0: Food giant signed a similar deal earlier this year with the National Football League.
1: Fox's Jenny Casola. 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
4: Mainly clear tonight with lows around 50. Northerly winds around 5 miles per hour. Tomorrow, 78. Mainly clear skies. Tomorrow night, lows dip down to about 57. Mainly clear skies and dry Thursday and Friday, mid-80s Thursday, upper 80s by Friday. And that's your forecast. I'm weatherology meteorologist Paul Frombly. Get the latest weather updates online at minnesotadailyweather.com. Right now, 63.
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13: The Markley Van Camp and Robbins Show. Jamie Markley, David Van Camp, Scott Robbins will be back tomorrow. 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
14: Well, I just want to hit on this again really quick. So the governor of New Jersey is getting ahead of some, I guess, what was going to be a big scoop. But 6,600 non-citizens who applied for driver's licenses in New Jersey were registered to vote. Even though they said when they were applying, it asked the question, are you a citizen, chick, yes or no? They clicked no, but the state registered them to vote anyway. Now, how many people just clicked yes and the state didn't catch it?
13: Exactly. We have no idea.
14: But the Save America Act, terrible.
13: Yes, it's racist.
14: Come on. About 400 people who were mistakenly registered to vote actually voted. And releasing this information today, Governor Mikey Sherrill says this is proof that they're ensuring they protect elections. You've actually just proven you're incapable of protecting elections.
13: Yes. What it's proof of is someone else got the story and you had to get out in front of it.
14: Yeah.
13: And this way you can sort of try to control the narrative the best you can at this point.
14: Yes.
13: You know, all this talk about election integrity. And legacy media didn't even cover what Trump had said the other night or do an analysis of all the files that were released. Yeah. They didn't do it. But it's interesting when you go back in time and hear the likes of Whoopi Goldberg and Kamala Harris talking about paper ballots back in 2019. For crying out loud.
15: You said something I have been saying forever and ever, and I'm going to say 45 seconds. You've been saying that it's time for us to go back to paper ballots. Why?
16: Because Russia can't hack a piece of paper.
13: There you go.
14: You know, Trump ought to just do a press conference where he plays all of these clips.
13: I would love it.
14: Where he doesn't say a single word.
13: Oh, I would love that. The one I had earlier, it goes on and on and on. I only played a piece of that. Talking about, oh, yeah, these can be hacked, and that's why we should do paper ballots, blah, blah, blah. Did you see Ron DeSantis with Bill Maher? And it was the gotcha on Maher? Because I'll just play you the clip. Because in the beginning, it seemed like he had DeSantis on his heels, and then it just sort of got flipped. Roll it.
17: But you campaigned for election deniers in 2022. This I do not forgive.
18: Well,
17: to quote The Godfather. I mean, Carrie Lake, who said Biden's an illegitimate president, Trump didn't.
18: Well, now she's attacking me, so maybe I did make a mistake there, because she's out there saying, she's trying to say that we mandated vax in Florida when we did the opposite. We protected people even from private mandates. So that may have been.
17: But Trump lost the election, right?
18: Yeah, yeah.
17: Okay, so why did you campaign for people who...
18: Because I wanted to see Republicans win key races.
17: And
18: I think it's important.
17: That's not a deal-breaker issue for you? That's not democracy?
18: Well, okay, well, let's go back to 2016. Your friends in Hollywood were cutting ads telling the Electoral College to vote against Trump, in the Electoral College because it was stolen. They said Russia stole the election. For years they said that. So don't act like this is like okay, a unique thing in modern history of the country.
8: First,
9: good point.
8: First of all, Ron, I have no friends in Hollywood.
18: You do remember those commercials, though. I remember them.
9: Pretty good back and forth.
13: Yeah.
9: Yeah. So, yeah, that's pretty interesting out of New Jersey today.
13: Yes, it is.
9: And then what is Jasmine Crockett talking about with the Smithsonian conversation today on Capitol Hill?
13: Well, she's really mad because Republicans are having this hearing today about, you know, wokeness in the Smithsonian, et cetera. And Jasmine Crockett brought up the World Cup, and I'm having trouble following all of this, but maybe you can make sense of it.
11: The World Cup that captured the imaginations of the entire world when they saw all of these people of color that was playing for all these teams. And ultimately, if you recall, the last two teams, it was Argentina and Spain. And it seemed like the vast majority of the world was rooting for Argentina, or actually against Argentina, right? And why was that? Just give me an explanation if you could guess, if you'll just let them finish the answer.
8: Spain are the best team. Maybe that's why they were rooting for them.
11: There's also a racist history that exists.
8: Mr. Beyer, you're recognized.
11: Thank you.
9: She doesn't even know who people were rooting for.
13: No,
9: but whichever it was racist.
13: Yes, right.
9: Okay. The racist thing with Jasmine has really jumped the shark. I mean, it has for a long time, but this is something, like, I don't even have a point, but it's racist. Like, we've joked about she'll make anything racist. And I think, is this the same rant today? Because, yes, it's July 21st, 2026, an anti-ICE rant from Jasmine Crockett.
13: Okay.
9: I'll just roll it.
11: On every single level that worked together to make sure that that was shut down. But let's talk about what this is really about. And I know y'all knew it was coming, especially once I showed up. It's racist. It's just racist.
9: Of course it is.
11: Racist, okay? Now let me tell you why it is racist, all right? This ain't about whether or not you're concerned that the immigrant is coming in and the immigrant is going to kill everybody. That is not what it is. It's not. It's the things like what your fearless leader said when he said they're poisoning the blood, okay? What this is about is racism, because the last time I checked, let me just be clear, your president, he is the one that said white South African refugees needed their own program. And so therefore, he decided that he would raise the cap on how many refugees could come into the United States, but it was only raised for white South Africans. The administration set a limit of 17,500 slots, plan to admit more white South Africans as refugees this year.
9: You're so growing impatient, David. I can see it.
13: Okay. She's just saying the same words over and over again.
9: Yes.
13: Is there a point here?
9: I don't know.
11: What's the point? Every time I see these images of these officers who obviously are completely incompetent, none of that money that has been given to ICE has been given so that they could be trained up and know how to do the daggone job. Seems like they are specifically targeting people because of how they look. In fact, earlier, one of my colleagues from across the aisle.
9: Hold on a second. This goes on for like another 3 minutes. Last I checked, Jasmine, when you're looking at all the files of people that are here illegally and have committed crimes who ICE was going after first, they just happened to be people of color. We didn't have mice or a crazy amount of immigration from Sweden.
13: No.
9: That didn't happen. So what do you think is going to happen? It has nothing to do with the color of anyone's skin. I know that's what you deal in all the time. That's like the gig. But for most people, it's not that. It's they want the criminals out of the country. That's it.
13: Yes.
9: And as long as immigration is legal, people don't care if their doctor is Indian. They don't.
13: Nope.
9: They just want the best doctor. It has nothing to do with color of skin. I know that breaks your heart, but that's the truth. My goodness, man. Everything.
14: I do like.
9: And then was it, I think, this was, no more of her. My gosh. There was also Ianna Pressley. And this, again, they're talking to Dr. Blight, and this is about the Smithsonian? Talking about neo-fascist autocrats? What in the heck is that about? I have no idea. What is she saying? Roll it. Go ahead. We'll just suffer together.
12: Dr. Blight, when people see the warning signs that you mentioned, why is it important that they speak up and take action?
19: Well, it's important because if the people don't stand up, they lose these institutions. And as you just suggested, the black world came to America for the World Cup. I wonder if people notice that the world is black and brown, and the teams from European countries were black and brown.
14: Okay.
9: People were welcomed from all over the world, no matter what their color was.
14: Right. What is that?
9: I know. I don't even know what we're talking about with these people. It's just the same stuff. It's just, you just scream it's racist because we said so. And we're used to getting our way. And there are just enough people in the country now that are like, no, we're done with it. Right. Just done.
14: The world is black and brown. I don't know if you knew that. What?
9: My gosh, okay. Man. And then you have the left with a guy like Hassan Piker saying one of the biggest mass murders in history. Pretty good leader.
14: Yeah, Hassan Piker. This is a left-wing podcaster or streamer, I guess. He's been making a lot of waves in the left-wing mediaverse and even in the mainstream media as well, because they, you know, there was, I think it was the New York Times a couple of years ago, says, has the left found their Joe Rogan? And when we were talking about it right at the time, I'm like, you had the left had its own Joe Rogan. His name is Joe Rogan. I mean, Joe Rogan's not a conservative.
9: No.
14: Still isn't today.
9: No, he's not.
14: But anyway, he's a communist who also was a keynote speaker at the College Democrats convention. And he likes to dress up like Chairman Mao.
9: Which is amazing.
14: And talked about how it was to honor him.
9: Oh, roll it.
20: I got stopped by a cop who thought I was like making fun of Mao Zedong, which I never would and never will. Mao Zedong is one of the great leaders of this world, okay? A man who changed the entire universe, the entire planet. Okay? For real, for real? Yes. I mean, there was a lot of excesses, let's be real, but the People's Republic of China would not exist without Mao Zedong.
14: Well, yeah. What? The thing is that's interesting about Hassan Piker in particular is he's not particularly well-spoken. He's an idiot. Mm-hmm. I mean, he really, just listen to him talk, and he can't form a coherent argument at all. If he, let's say, was 280 pounds, mm-hmm. had acne, a receding hairline, and white, yeah. You would not know him. You would never have heard of him.
9: It's the looks and the name.
14: Right. It's the fact that he's in pretty good shape and he's a good-looking dude. That's it.
9: Man, that was just an interesting group of audio clips that we just had there together. And honestly, it's not that often where my jaw is like open going, I don't even know what the hell they're talking about. Part of it. And the other part is, I can't believe that dude just said that.
14: Yeah. Well, in terms of the 20th century, which was a brutal century for humanity, in
9: yes.
14: terms of just widespread death, Mao Zedong, he's the freaking league leader when it comes to killing his own people.
9: Yes. But a great leader, he says. Wow. Okay. There's plenty more to get to. You know what? I think you may be surprised by this. They always talk about the big income gap. The rich and the poor in America is a travesty.
14: Yeah.
9: There are certain stats that they leave out of that when they are projecting this huge gap. Which I'm like, okay, this economist, you'll want to hear this bit coming up in just a few. And the five stories we're watching today coming right up.
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29: Mainly clear tonight with lows around 50. Northerly winds around 5 miles per hour. Tomorrow, 78. Mainly clear skies. Tomorrow night, lows dip down to about 57. Mainly clear skies and dry. Thursday and Friday, mid-80s. Thursday, upper 80s by Friday. And that's your forecast. I'm weatherology meteorologist Paul Trombley. Get the latest weather updates online at minnesotadailyweather.com. Right now, 63.
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9: All right. Has the whole world gone crazy?
14: Yeah.
9: Possibly. This is the Markley, Van Camp, and Robbins Show. Jamie Markley, David Van Camp, Scott Robbins will be back tomorrow. Now it's the five stories we're watching today.
14: All right, number five, Lindsey Graham's sister Darlene says she will be running for a full Senate term in South Carolina after filling the rest of her late brother's term now. Number four, Nicaragua's socialist president Daniel Ortega declares the country will no longer have elections, as Latin America has seen a major surge in conservative capitalists winning elections.
9: Why have the illusion of it?
14: Right, exactly. Just, whatever, we're just going to cancel it.
9: Yeah.
14: No more. Yeah. Number three, the U.S. Department of the Treasury has prevented nearly $99 million in federal payments from being dispersed to deceased individuals using a new verification system. Yeah. Number two, update on the COVID cover-up in February 2021. Customs wanted to talk to this guy named Peter Daszak, a key figure at the Wuhan lab. Well, Customs wanted to talk to him, and they were going to stop him at the airport, but the FBI called off the dogs. They said, nah, don't talk to him. Don't worry about it.
9: Biden's Department of Justice. Way to go.
1: You're really attacking not only Dr. Anthony Fauci, you're attacking science.
14: Mm-hmm. All right, and then number one, it's so frustrating, and the lip service we're getting from the Democrats about this is frustrating as well. 6,600 non-citizens who applied for driver's license in New Jersey were registered to vote, even though they said they were not citizens. These are not people who tried to game the system. They clicked no, not a citizen, when they were getting their paperwork. About 400 of them actually did vote. Governor Mikey Sherrill says this is proof that they're ensuring to protect their elections. And also,
9: it's proof that you failed.
14: Yes. And also is still attacking Donald Trump as having no leg to stand on, basically, when it comes to talking about election integrity. Well, no, I think he's got a leg to stand on.
9: And they released the files.
14: In fact, I believe, at least in the state of New Jersey that we know of, he's got about 6,600 legs to stand on.
9: Yes, agreed. Wow. Okay. I mentioned the income gap and how that's always talked about on the left. John Stossel was talking with economist Don Boudreau, and he's bringing this up. I don't know if John Stossel knew this or not, but he acted surprised.
2: That gap is due to a statistical illusion.
3: What's the illusion?
2: First of all, the Census Bureau, which is where those numbers come from, they don't count the handouts given to low-income households, which are large. They don't count the taxes paid by high-income households, which are also large. Once you take just those two things into account, the measured level of income differences between high-income Americans and low-income Americans shrinks dramatically.
3: And they just don't count it?
2: They just don't count it.
3: Why?
2: The Census Bureau has been asked this. I've never seen a good answer.
3: The government says 11% of the population lives in poverty. Shouldn't government do more to help?
2: That's false. The official measure is 11%. But if you take account of the transfers that are paid to lower income households, that figure falls to 2.5%. We have basically conquered poverty in America. It's astonishing that we've done it.
9: Dude, brought this up before because you're talking about what is considered poor in the United States. Yeah. People with, you know, the latest smartphone, all the appliances, amenities, all this stuff. Talking with other Christian people going, okay, one of the things we're supposed to do is give to the poor, mm-hmm. right? And maybe that's through your church or it's through a charity or whatever it is. What is the poor? Mm-hmm. Because the poor defined in America is not the poor defined by biblical standards. When it was written. And you're always trying to figure that out.
14: Yeah.
9: It's not that you shouldn't be generous. You should. But wisely.
14: Mm-hmm. Well, the impoverished people around the world who are living on less than a dollar a day.
9: Exactly.
14: You know.
9: Yeah. Wow. Okay. Something else we still got to get to. Former Texas State Guard vet dropped out of Penn State. Can't wait to tell you why next.
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11: 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Drought conditions in northern Minnesota are extending the state's wildfire season beyond the usual spring and fall periods. According to the Minnesota Department of Natural Resources, Megan O'Neill explains that wildfires are more likely in summer when drought occurs. Bemidji blowdown has caused damage to many trees, leading to an increased fire risk from dead wood. The DNR is monitoring these areas for potential hazards, although northwest Minnesota has fewer fires than the northeast. Minnesota Department of Natural Resources offering $1.7 million in community grants to help manage the effects of emerald ash borer. Applications being accepted from August 3rd to September 14th for the 2026 Project Community Forest Grants. It's funded by the Minnesota Environment and Natural Resources Trust Fund. The program aims to assist with removing, treating, and replacing infested trees and promoting a diverse tree canopy. An in-person session scheduled for Bemidji August 7th from 10:15 a.m. to 11:45 a.m. will be held at the Bemidji Public Library on America Avenue Northwest. These stories and more, MinnesotaDailyNews.com.
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12: Mainly clear tonight with lows around 50. Northerly winds around 5 miles per hour. Tomorrow, 78. Mainly clear skies. Tomorrow night, lows dip down to about 57. Mainly clear skies and dry Thursday and Friday. Mid-80s Thursday, upper 80s by Friday. And that's your forecast. I'm weatherology meteorologist Paul Trombley. Get the latest weather updates online at minnesotadailyweather.com. Right now, 63.
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9: I hope you have a news update. I have a quick one.
14: All right, go ahead.
9: It's just amazing the amount of people that would stick up for Biden, say he was fit, he's running circles around his staff.
14: Right.
9: Of course he's ready to run again, and then call out Trump for being senile. This happened with Seth Moulton today on PMS Now, and he actually got called out on it.
13: I mean, he's so senile. I don't know if he remembers that he signed the agreement, but I think what's remarkable
15: about We do not know that he's senile. That is a medical assessment that we cannot make. Steph can't
13: Okay,
15: make it,
13: but common sense. I mean, look at this guy every day.
9: So the legal team must have told the host, hey, yeah, we got to be careful with this stuff.
14: Right.
9: And again, well, he's, I mean, look at him every day and trying to tell people that Biden was great. Mm-hmm. Yeah, of course
16: America
9: he was.
16: America is a nation that can be defined in a single word. I was going to put him.
9: Exactly.
14: Yeah.
9: Fit. That guy. Of course.
14: That's what it should say on the Trump $1 coin.
9: Yes,
14: yeah.
9: That's how I define America. You better believe it, Joe. That right.
14: Yeah.
9: What was your update?
14: Oh, well, I mean, this is an outrageous story. 6,600 people who were getting driver's licenses or state IDs in New Jersey between 2023 and 2024, they were non-citizens. They clicked the button, apparently, that said, no, I'm not a citizen, but they were registered to vote by the state anyway. About 400 of those people actually did cast ballots. They voted. The vast majority did not. They were like, well, no, I'm not a citizen. I don't get to vote. They were more honest than others.
9: Mm-hmm.
14: Mikey Sherrill, the governor of New Jersey, is getting out in front of this because I think it was probably going to break. Like, someone had gotten word of it, and it's like, all right, we're going to get in front of this to make us look like, hey, we're on the ball here, okay? We're doing this. And in the statement that she initially put out, she did say, this happened more than about 3 years before I took office. Don't blame me for this.
9: Yeah.
14: But then she's trying to turn it around on Trump, like election integrity and concerns about election integrity is just one big conspiracy theory. Here she is speaking just moments ago.
9: Okay.
17: Let me be clear. Donald Trump has zero credibility on the issue of election integrity. For the past 10 years, he's cried wolf and peddled bizarre conspiracy theories about fraud with no evidence. I saw the consequences of Trump's lies on January 6th. I was in the Capitol when he and his followers tried to steal the election and put the lives of hundreds of members of our law enforcement at risk.
9: Mm-hmm. Okay, that's obviously all prepared. Just nonsense. They just released the files the other night after the speech and talking about what China has done. And then to say, well, he's got no credibility.
14: Yeah.
9: And I'm sure to a lot of the audience of that, they'll say, well, yeah, we totally understand what you're saying there, Mikey. And you were asking off air if I thought Good Morning America will cover it tomorrow. I would say if I had to guess, no. But if they do, it will be probably at the bottom of the hour when they come back from break and do it in one of those 10 to 15 second quick hit type things.
14: Well, I don't know. I think they might actually cover it because it's in New Jersey. It's their backyard.
9: Yeah.
14: And so it's like, you know, they treat anything that happens in that part of the country as just like local news that everybody's got to know.
9: Right.
14: And so I think maybe it's going to be unavoidable to cover it in the morning shows tomorrow, but it is going to be, this is by a mistake or by mistake. They've rectified this and, you know, then they'll probably pivot to Trump like Mikey Sherrill is doing right now.
9: Right. And using some sort of false claim as an example.
14: Yeah.
9: Yeah. Again, man, when you're talking about all the election integrity. And it's infuriating that the SAVE Act hasn't been passed already by Republicans. I can't even explain it to people. It's like, why hasn't it happened? I'm like, I really don't have a great explanation. But you've had all these Democrats for a long, long time talking about how, oh my gosh, our elections are not safe. We've got to do everything possible. The machines can be hacked. We played part of the montage earlier.
18: Hack into them. It makes it seem like all these states are doing different things, but in fact, three companies are controlling this.
19: It is the individual voting machines that pose some of the greatest risks.
20: There are a lot of states that are dealing with antiquated machines, right, which are vulnerable to being hacked.
9: Yes, of course. And of course, Hillary Clinton was out there in front of all of it. She led the montage.
18: Hack into them. It makes it seem like...
9: No, way at the beginning with Hillary. Yes.
21: Virginia just stopped using touchscreen computer voting because it's so vulnerable.
18: Right.
21: We need to look at all the voting machines. Every Secretary of State needs to be, you know, assisted in making sure that they are not being hacked and attacked.
22: I continue to think that our voting machines are too vulnerable.
23: Our researchers have repeatedly demonstrated that ballot recording machines and other voting systems are susceptible to tampering.
24: Even hackers with limited prior knowledge, tools, and resources are able to breach voting machines in a matter of minutes.
9: Yeah.
14: Hmm. But now it's a conspiracy theory.
9: Exactly. Mm-hmm. Yep, with no proof.
14: The other thing I want to know about with New Jersey is how many people clicked yes, I am a citizen, when that was a lie.
9: Yeah, because it doesn't seem like that question's been asked yet.
14: Right. Well, there's that part of it. And then also, you know, part of the key provision of the Save America Act that has been so controversial among Democrats is that you would have to actually demonstrate that you are a citizen. You would have to provide proof of citizenship when you register to vote. Boy, I think New Jersey just really gave us a good argument in favor of that.
9: Yes. Absolutely. And think about it. It just so happens in this story that the people were then able to vote, even though they clicked no.
14: Yeah.
9: How often does that work in your favor in the real world when there's a mistake?
14: Right.
9: Say I sign up for, okay, say it's a news service or a, you know, like the Wall Street Journal.
14: Yeah.
9: It's like, hey, if you want to read this for a temporary subscription, sign up here. Okay, you do. And then the temporary runs out. Now you can't see the stories.
14: Mm.
9: Do they ever make the mistake where you can just keep doing it for free?
14: Right. No, that doesn't happen.
9: Usually it doesn't happen. I'm not buying that this just was some sort of glitch in the computer.
14: There's a bigger story here.
9: I totally believe that. I mentioned Texas or a former Texas State guard that went to Penn State Law School and dropped out. I happen to see this. Libs of TikTok posted this, and I thought it was really interesting. A guy named David Blackman. And it sort of highlights the left, and certainly universities, don't want to give up on critical race theory and DEI.
14: Oh, yeah.
9: Because that's been the game for years and years and years to change the language and oppressor and oppressed. And this is David Blackman.
25: Penn State required me to take a class built around critical race theory and something that they dressed up as an anti-racism course. I could disagree in my own head, but to pass the class, I felt that I had to write what they wanted to hear. And I wasn't willing to sacrifice my reputation and buy a law degree with my conscience.
9: Okay, so again, Penn State Law School. And this is just, you know, part of it. And he goes on.
25: There was almost definitely compulsion. It was built into the lessons. It was built into the assignments. When you have a law dean stand in front of you and say you are a part of a broader coalition, it's compelled speech, plain and simple. Nobody was discussing the law in a two-form situation where they were like, well, you got to do things this way, but here's the opposite side of this, like they do in other forms of legal education. And I served in law enforcement, and I also served in the Texas State Guard, and I wasn't going to pay a public university to tell me that my country, my profession, and everything that I had done up to this point was oppressive. But
9: good for
25: Penn
9: you.
25: State made the choice to create this class. That was completely...

0: If someone asked you the question, how would you answer it?
1: Probably a fast walker.
0: You know, I don't think I would have answered it that way even a couple of years ago. Thought, you know, it's sort of normal pace. I don't think of it one way or another. But it's been brought to my attention from my wife as we will, you know, take walks in the neighborhood. And I won't even be thinking about it because usually we're in conversation. Mm-hmm. And she'll say, why are you walking ahead of me again? I don't know, actually. Why am I two steps ahead of you? And I'm like looking back and I'm talking and I'm like, I'm not even like aware that I'm walking ahead because that does seem kind of rude.
1: Yeah.
0: I mean, it's one thing if you're trying to quicken the pace on purpose.
1: Yeah.
0: But I'm not really trying to do that.
1: I don't know. You could turn around and just say, why are you not keeping up?
0: Yeah, but David, I really don't want to pick a fight at that point because we're in conversation. It's not really what I'm after at that point in time. 7% said they consider themselves very fast. 29% say somewhat fast. 43% about average. Less people say they would be slow.
1: Oh, I hate the mosier.
0: Yeah.
1: The person that's just, because that's the person that doesn't even like if you're walking down a hallway, mm-hmm. they don't even go to the side, right? The mosier is the one that will dominate somehow the bulk of the space in any public hallway.
0: Boy, that does seem to be true, doesn't it?
1: It's like, and the, it's like you can't, like they're saying, no, you're going at my pace, buddy. All right.
0: Yeah. Yeah. That is annoying.
1: It's very annoying to me.
0: Yeah. Yeah. Also saw a story that AI is ruining wildlife photography.
1: Hmm.
0: They talked to a guy that's like, this is his job. And he's like, all these AI images, it's fooling people all the time. People think it's real. And, you know, it's taking away the artistry of photography. And it dilutes what's impressive. I understand if that's your gig.
1: Yeah.
0: And all of a sudden, these other images are coming out, and it just looks cooler and more vibrant. And you're like, hey, that's not even real.
1: Well,
0: what do you say? But I don't think you're going to be able to convince people that it doesn't look cool.
1: No. I mean, what do you say to painters who do landscapes? I mean.
0: Yeah. That's true, man. So where you're at right now with AI, are you somewhat freaked out? Totally freaked out, or like it'll get figured out?
1: I think I've got enough ammo that I'm not freaked out anymore.
0: Okay. And what makes it that you're not freaked out?
1: Because I've got enough ammo.
0: So, not ammo to the argument, just ammo in general.
1: Yes, in general. So when AI becomes self-aware and starts, you know, the robot dogs going everywhere, all that stuff, I feel fairly confident in my ability to survive at least for a certain amount of time.
0: See, I was thinking to myself, like, you know, AI gets your information and it takes over and it causes havoc. You're going so far as to go robot dogs. Yes. Like, holy crap, I wasn't even thinking something like that.
1: Well, they're putting machine guns on these damn things now.
0: Yeah, I've seen that. That is pretty frightening. Boy, oh boy. Crazy Florida cop story, sex on the job. Nimrod to the news and a news update coming up.
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16: Mainly clear tonight with lows around 50. Northerly winds around 5 miles per hour. Tomorrow, 78. Mainly clear skies. Tomorrow night, lows dip down to about 57. Mainly clear skies and dry Thursday and Friday. Mid-80s Thursday, upper 80s by Friday. And that's your forecast. I'm weatherology meteorologist Paul Frombly. Get the latest weather updates online at MinnesotaDailyWeather.com. Right now, 63.
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19: All right. The Markley Van Camp and Robbins Show. Jamie Markley, David Van Camp. Scott Robbins is out, back tomorrow. 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
20: Mark Wayne Mullen, Homeland Security Secretary, weighing in on Governor Mikey Sherrill's admission that at least 6,600 people who said they were not citizens were still registered to vote in the state of New Jersey. He says, appreciate you responding back to our letter. Governor Sherrill, this should have been done a long time ago. Just one illegal vote cancels out the vote of a U.S. citizen. As we reported last week, New Jersey could have as many as 35,000 potential non-citizens registered to vote. Looking forward to working with you to secure your elections in the future.
19: So you really weren't out in front of it?
20: No.
19: It's because we were putting on the pressure.
20: Yes.
19: Got it. All right, we got to get to Nimrods. Here we go.
0: When the going gets tough.
21: Damn it, this is too hard.
0: The dumb get dumber.
22: All right, Dean.
0: It's Nimrods in the News on the Markley, Van Camp, and Robbins Show.
21: I love the poorly educated.
19: All right. Nimrods in the News, we go to Florida. This is in Howie in the Hills, Florida.
20: Oh.
19: Okay. A Florida police chief has resigned because somehow he turned a fraud investigation into a soap opera. All right. There was a guy that calls in that says, hey, listen, my current girlfriend, I've got to show you some text messages between her and the police chief. What had happened was the police chief was investigating the woman's now ex-husband. They were married at the time. Well, I'm doing an investigation on your husband for fraud. You need to meet me at this hotel. We need to talk about it. Where they engaged in consensual sex.
20: Huh.
19: And then 2 weeks later, I need to meet you again. And it happened again.
20: Well, he wanted to be thorough.
19: I guess. Yeah, he's in some trouble now. And before the internal investigation come out, he has resigned. And that's Nimrod's in the News.
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16: Mainly clear tonight with lows around 50. Northerly winds around 5 miles per hour. Tomorrow, 78. Mainly clear skies. Tomorrow night, lows dip down to about 57. Mainly clear skies and dry. Thursday and Friday, mid-80s. Thursday, upper 80s by Friday. And that's your forecast. I'm weatherology meteorologist Paul Frombly. Get the latest weather updates online at MinnesotaDailyWeather.com. Right now, 63.
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27: An 11th day of strikes. I'm Lisa Lacerra, Fox News. U.S. Central Command says tonight's strikes against Iran are complete as it looks to end Iran's hold on the Strait of Hormuz as a threat has arisen of a second front in the conflict.
28: The Houthis
1: They are a terrorist group seen by the U.S. in Yemen. They are now threatening to blockade all of Saudi shipping in the region. Saudi Arabia has already shifted a lot of its exports from the Strait of Hormuz to the Red Sea. Now it's facing a new threat there. This could potentially affect about 3% of the world's oil.
27: Fox's Steve Harrigan in Tel Aviv. The military has confirmed that a third service member is believed to be dead in last Friday's attack on a base in Jordan, identifying the soldier as Sergeant Angel Romperson of Queens, New York. Meanwhile, senators on the Appropriations Committee pressed leaders of the Department of War on two of the biggest questions surrounding the conflict with Iran.
2: Democrat Jack Reed focused on the Strait of Hormuz and whether the Pentagon planned for blocked shipping traffic.
4: One of their obvious assumptions was that the Strait of Hormuz could be closed. Were you unaware of that?
2: Secretary Hegseth said they were ready for Iran's defiance.
5: Shooting at commercial shipping, that would be an ongoing and contested part of the battle.
2: Republican Senator John Kennedy noted that many colleagues want this war to end, asking,
6: what would be the consequences of that?
2: Joint Chiefs of Staff Chair General Dan Kane answered,
7: I assess that Iran will continue to be a challenge.
2: The war has lasted, with some pauses, nearly 5 months.
27: Fox's Gronowski. Scott, Ukraine's President Volodymyr Zelensky has fired the commander-in-chief of the armed forces and named his replacement following days of mass protests at Kyiv and other cities across Ukraine demanding his removal. 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
27: New Jersey's governor blamed her predecessor for the registration of more than 6,000 non-citizens to the state's voter rolls.
28: Thousands of non-citizens were added to New Jersey's voter rolls because of a computer glitch. New Jersey's governor, Mikey Sherrill, says that a software error in the state's motor vehicle system led to about 6,600 people who are not citizens being registered as Garden State voters when they applied for a driver's license. And she's ordered the illegal voters be removed from the rolls.
29: It's unacceptable that no one in the previous administration brought this to light, demanded accountability, or took action when it happened years ago.
28: Well, the investigation says it found less than 400 of those who were improperly registered actually did vote. And of those 400, they were registered in all the parties. There were Democrats, Republicans, and unaffiliated voters.
27: Fox's Eric Shawn. The false voter registrations were active between June 2023 and 2024. Former President Joe Biden loses a federal court appeal over the release of transcripts and audio recordings with a memoir ghost writer.
30: A federal appeals panel in D.C. has rejected former President Joe Biden's request to block the release of audio recordings from an interview with a ghostwriter preparing his memoir before he was elected president. The panel's 2-1 ruling found there's substantial public interest in releasing the audio and transcripts. The audio considered by special counsel Robert Herr deciding whether to prosecute Biden for mishandling classified documents when he decided not to bring charges because a jury would find Biden was an elderly man with a poor memory and thus unlikely to convict. But the decision is suspended till August 3rd to allow the former president more time to consider another appeal. Therese Crowley, Fox News.
27: Forecasters say Tropical Storm Bertha is strengthening in the Gulf but is expected to weaken as it comes closer to the U.S. I'm Lee Silly. Sarah, this is Fox News.
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16: Lows level off around 50 tonight under mainly clear skies. North winds around 5 miles per hour. Mainly sunny again tomorrow. Daytime highs approaching 78, 57 tomorrow night. Mainly clear skies and dry Thursday and Friday. Mid-80s Thursday, upper 80s by Friday. That's your forecast. I'm weatherology meteorologist Paul Trombley. Get the latest weather updates online at minnesotadailyweather.com. Right now, 61.
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9: During the few moments that we have left, we want to talk right down to earth in a language that everybody here can easily understand.
10: I have to tell you, you know, it's part of reporting this case, this election. The feeling most people get when they hear Barack Obama's speech, I felt this thrill going up my leg. I mean, I don't have that too often.
11: Steady.

0: can see it in the crowd. The thrill, the hope. How they surge toward him. You're looking at an American political phenomenon.
1: Greatest weakness. It's possible that I'm a little too awesome.
2: Always speak before Barack Obama, not after Barack Obama.
3: You know, you are the equivalent of a rock star in politics. Many people afterwards, they weren't sure how to pronounce your name, but they were moved by you. People were crying. You tapped into something. You touched people.
4: When the Democrat Party has had socialist policies, there were moderates within the Democrat Party at one time. And there were folks who said, this is going too far. The trans stuff, going too far. The Jew hating, going too far. There have been a number of policies that have given pause to otherwise reasonable people who saw themselves as Democrats. Well, now, even the Obama folks are saying, hey guys, we're going to lose power at this race, at this rate. Van Jones is a CNN political commentator. He's the one who came up with the term Green New Deal. He was the czar, one of the czars, under Barack Obama. And listen to this. It's longer than we normally play. But this is Van Jones talking about the socialists having taken over the Democrat Party. This is Van Jones. This isn't me. This isn't Sean Hannity, Rush Limbaugh, Glenn Beck, Clay and Buck, Jesse Kelly. This is Van Jones saying this. Listen to this.
5: All right, a quick message to my friends on the far left. Quit pooping in the Kool-Aid bowl and telling us that the turds are ice cubes. They're not ice cubes, and I want to talk about it.
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5: All right, guys, I got some stuff I want to get off my chest. I am tired of a set of people on the very far left in the Democratic Party, my party, telling us that in order for us to be progressives, we now have to believe ideas and support ideas that are completely nuts. I am a progressive Democrat. In other words, everything that's good in our party, I believe in, have believed in for a long time. Do I want universal health care, Medicare for all, whatever you want to call it? Absolutely. If you are sick, you should be able to go see a doctor. That's a good idea. I want free education for everybody as long as they want to keep learning. I think that's a good idea. The Green New Deal, I'm the author of the Green New Deal. The Green New Deal is my phrase from my first book in 2008. There's nobody more committed to criminal justice reform than me, ecological solutions, the whole deal. These are our ideals as progressives. We should fight for them. We need them now more than ever. But what does that have to do with supporting Hamas? What does it have to do with putting up candidates who say we should have no police, no prisons, we can't deport anybody, even if they commit rape or murder, Israel shouldn't exist? These are terrible ideas. These are awful ideas. Where did these ideas even come from? If we want people to join this party, when people come to the party, you want to give them a wonderful punch bowl of wonderful ideas like this. Who is putting the poop in the punch bowl?
7: Bruh.
5: Why are these ideas in our punch bowl? These are regressive ideas. How do you know? Look at the ideas on this side. If you lived in a world where everybody could see a doctor when they got sick, if they didn't have a penny in their pocket, if everybody could get an education as far as their learning and desire could take them, if everybody had clean air and clean water, if you didn't have ICE running around hurting people for no reason, would that be a good world or a bad world? It'd be a great world. We need to progress toward that world. That's called progress. That's called progressive. Now, if you live in a world where there were no police and no prisons, so that in your neighborhood, any gang member, terrorist, pedophile, Klan member could do whatever they wanted to, is that progress or regress? If you lived in a world where we said, well, you can be a terrorist if you want to, as long as you feel oppressed, and anybody get blown up at any time and people would make excuses for it, is that a better world? Is that progress? Or is that regressing to a lawless, chaotic state? If we lived in a world where people could literally get elected to office with the only qualification being that they went and celebrated a mass murder of Israelis, if all elected officials celebrated mass murders, is that a better world or a worse world? These are not progressive ideas. These are regressive ideas. And I'm old enough to know the difference. And you're smart enough to know the difference. Ideas that make the world better, that help us progress to a better place, those are the ideals of the Democratic Party. If you were not born rich, lucky, or famous, you need the Democratic Party. That's what we're for. That's what we're about. Ideas that are literally insane, nutty, moronic, dangerous, bigoted, are not progressive. They're regressive, and they should not be in our party. The people who are promoting these nutty, crazy, backwards ideas are party poopers. Literally, they're coming to the party and pooping in our punch bowl, and they need to stop.
7: Every party has a pooper, that's why we invited you. Ooh, party pooper, party pooper. If you're gonna poop the party, maybe you should wear a diaper, party pooper.
6: Van Jones. Party
4: pooper. He got a little bit of a scat obsession. That was Van Jones, part of the Obama administration, left-wing nut. And even he says, hey, this whole Democrat-Socialist stuff, it's gone too far. Bill Maher. Trying to get some attention, trying to get the attention of the Democrat Party. Hey, guys, y'all have gone too far. Here he is talking with Jonathan Carl.
8: You told J.D. 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
9: Yes, my vote is in play because it can't be Trump running. 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So I'm not living in communist America. 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And DSA, again, they say things like, you know, takeover of key industries, government. That's communist.
10: I truly believe that the worst thing that ever happened to America was slavery.
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10: And the best thing that ever happened to slavery was America and the Republican Party.
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23: Lows level off around 50 tonight under mainly clear skies. North winds around 5 miles per hour. Mainly sunny again tomorrow. Daytime highs approaching 78, 57 tomorrow night. Mainly clear skies and dry Thursday and Friday. Mid-80s Thursday, upper 80s by Friday. That's your forecast. I'm weatherology meteorologist Paul Trombley. Get the latest weather updates online at MinnesotaDailyWeather.com. 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

0: There was a moment during the Russian Revolution, the revolution that toppled Tsar Nicholas, where the very people who carried out the revolution, upon the successful completion of it, were themselves murdered. These were true believers. These were people who were certain, if Tsar Nicholas, and I'm not for monarchy, that if Tsar Nicholas and his family, if that line was toppled, then the people would have the power. But they were duped. Because most people throughout history, if given the opportunity to wield power, do not willingly transfer that power when they are still physically able to wield it. The peaceful transfer of power is what separates America from almost every other country. It's almost impossible to do. History is replete with oppression of some form or another because the individual, usually only one, but it could be more than one, who govern do not wish to give up that government. And it is a natural human tendency that some individuals will also want to govern. And it's a zero-sum game. If you're governing and I want to govern, and I know that if I ask you to no longer govern so that I can govern, you're not going to do it and you're probably going to kill me because now I'm a threat to you, I'm going to kill you first. This is why kings killed their own brothers or their own fathers. This is why kings sometimes kill their own son, because that son was making inroads to taking over before that king was ready to. This isn't just the English monarchy, which is studied more now than it has been for quite some time because, you know, there's cool TV shows about it all. This is human nature. And the beauty of our founding document in the very founding of this country was it was a unique moment in time when individuals who understood governmental systems, structures, understood human nature. It was their greatest fear that what they built there would be destroyed by a single bad individual or movement. That's why they created so many of what we used to celebrate as checks and balances. That's why you had two houses of the Congress. And one of the things they considered was, you didn't have nearly as many states as you do today, but of the states who were going to now give up their statehood to be part of a confederacy, which is what it was at the time, of those states, there was the understanding that there were powerful states, Virginia especially, but New York, Massachusetts, and then there were not so powerful states. So how do we get the not so powerful states to join, like Connecticut? Well, there was a plan proposed by the Connecticut delegates, Oliver Ellsworth and the better known Roger Sherman, which came to be known as the Sherman Plan or the Sherman Compromise, and eventually the Connecticut Compromise, or the Great Compromise. And the way that worked was, hey, small states, so that you're not overpowered and outnumbered by the big states, New York, Massachusetts, and especially Virginia, the lower house will be based on population. So yes, Virginia, New York, Massachusetts, they're going to have more delegates, more representatives in the lower house, the House of Representatives, which we now loosely call Congress, but Congress is actually both branches. So yes, they're going to have a greater representation in the lower house. so that all Americans are equally represented in the lower house. But in order to induce you to come in, smaller state with fewer people, we're going to have an upper house, which we'll call the Senate, based on the Roman Senate. And every state will have two delegates to that, no matter the size of the state. And the smaller states said, okay, under this compromise, yes, we will agree to be a part of it. We know that the bigger states are going to overpower us in the House, and they do to this day. But we will have power in the Senate, equal to every other state. Our state will be represented. Our interests will be represented. That wasn't an act of evil. It wasn't an act of white supremacy. That was the bargaining that was done to create this union. So for now, this Democrat socialist who's behind Mamdani to go on national TV and say, the Senate is undemocratic, it is evil. And you're from where? Your people were driven out by the Maoist communist rebels in Peru? And you came here to tell us our system doesn't work? Why are any people listening to these fools? We built, our ancestors built, the greatest system in the history of mankind. Most every founder of most every nation will tell you that. But there is more. There was the legislative branch. Now we understand how we got the lower house and the upper house, why we have proportional representation based on population in the House of Representatives, and every state gets two senators in the upper house. Okay, that was the Connecticut Compromise. That's our legislature. Then we have our chief executive, the president, and the bureaus, the agencies, the people that he appoints, the people that are hired to then enforce the laws, to execute on what we need, to send out the soldiers, the warriors, to deliver the checks, to build the roads, right? So that's what they do. And then there would be the third branch. And that would be the check on the branch. That would be the branch to which we would present issues of redress, petitions of grievance, that the Congress had overstepped its law. Remember, we have a governing document. That government does not give power, it limits power. You've probably heard these stories of what scammers are doing now. They call people and they've managed to get, using AI, which is so much more sophisticated than you can imagine, they've been able to get your kids' or your grandkids' voice. 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And that script has prompts, so it can, your grandchild can have a conversation with you, which isn't your grandchild, but it is your grandchild's voice or your kid's voice. 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
9: News. I'm John Saucier. The U.S. military striking Iran for an 11th consecutive night as U.S. Central Command says they're hitting military targets trying to degrade Iran's ability to threaten commercial shipping in the Strait of Hormuz. At a Senate appropriations hearing, Michigan Democratic Senator Gary Peters pressing War Secretary Pete Hegseth over his leadership in the Iran war, a conflict the administration has claimed the U.S. won but continues in its fifth month.
10: You don't have a strategy. You don't have a long-term plan to actually win this war. Win the war. The men and women are going to be able to do it, but they need to have leadership. When will you show leadership?
11: We have leadership.
10: When will you show leadership?
11: Why don't you show some leadership and stand up to your fellow Democrats who won't fund the troops, who stand and play partisan politics while you don't give us the money?
9: Secretary Hegseth is trying to sell President Trump's $88 billion supplemental funding request, a large chunk of which would be used to help the U.S. military in Iran. America is listening to Fox News.
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17: 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Drought conditions in northern Minnesota are extending the state's wildfire season beyond the usual spring and fall periods. According to the Minnesota Department of Natural Resources, Megan O'Neill explains that wildfires are more likely in summer when drought occurs. Bemidji blowdown has caused damage to many trees, leading to an increased fire risk from dead wood. The DNR is monitoring these areas for potential hazards, although northwest Minnesota has fewer fires than the northeast. Minnesota Department of Natural Resources offering $1.7 million in community grants to help manage the effects of emerald ash borer. Applications being accepted from August 3rd to September 14th for the 2026 Project Community Forest Grants. It's funded by the Minnesota Environment and Natural Resources Trust Fund. The program aims to assist with removing, treating, and replacing infested trees and promoting a diverse tree canopy. An in-person session scheduled for Bemidji August 7th from 10:15 a.m. to 11:45 a.m. will be held at the Bemidji Public Library on America Avenue Northwest. These stories and more, MinnesotaDailyNews.com.
18: North Country weather.
19: Lows level off around 50 tonight under mainly clear skies. North winds around 5 miles per hour. Mainly sunny again tomorrow. Daytime highs approaching 78. 57 tomorrow night. Mainly clear skies and dry Thursday and Friday. Mid-80s Thursday, upper 80s by Friday. That's your forecast. I'm weatherology meteorologist Paul Trombley. Get the latest weather updates online at MinnesotaDailyWeather.com. Right now, 61.
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0: Garcia. 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She was to somebody else. Remember that name, please. Ruby Garcia. I had an Aunt Ruby. I'm from Deep East Texas. We don't say aunt like Adam Ant or an ant pile. We say ain't. I had an Aunt Ruby, an Aunt Jewel, Aunt Maxine, Aunt Gail. That's just how we said it. Black people where I grew up say auntie. Latinos and Latinas say Theo or Thea for an aunt. So people say Theo. Or, Ma, what'd you say? Uncle and aunt? Okay. Uncle and aunt. Oh, you said aunt. Oh, aren't you prissy? Oh, okay. Well, we've been here a minute. We're going to talk fancy. All right. I see. All right. So remember the name Ruby Garcia. She was found back in March of 2024, dumped along the side of the road in Grand Rapids, Michigan, like a piece of trash. Several gunshot wounds in her. The man who put her there, Brandon Ortiz Vite, 27 years old. He had come to this country illegally, and not for the first time. He had already been deported once, packed up, and sent back where he belongs. That's where he's from. But he didn't want to be there. It's a whole lot more fun to rape and rob and pillage and murder here. So he came right back across, like it was a turnstile, because that's what the Biden administration during that time, at Kamala Harris's invitation, come on in. He and Ruby Garcia were in a relationship, and they were arguing. And he had conflict dispute resolution problems, as many really dumb criminals do. If they get angry, they don't think about the consequences. We had a guy this week. He drove past a woman on a bicycle, almost hit her. She raised her hand up. He slammed on the brakes, threw it in reverse, and at a high rate of speed, ran back, ran her over. Or some of these illegal aliens, criminals, career criminals, they see a woman they're attracted to. They just think, oh, well, I'll go pin her to the ground and rape her. And then they jump up and go, oh, what have I done now? Oh, I better kill her so she can't tell anybody. So he's angry with her because they're having a discussion that's not going his way. And he shot her multiple times. Left her on the side of the road like a bag of trash. Even that's illegal. He's now serving 39 to 102 years in a Michigan prison, which is exactly where a dog like that belongs, in the pound. So you'd think that'd be the end of it, right? No, because Brandon Ortiz Vite has decided that he is the real victim here. Oh, yeah, special type, these. He's the victim. He is suing the president of the United States. Mm-hmm. And do you want to know what for? Are you ready for this? Imagine what Brandon Ortiz Vite would be suing Donald J. Trump for. Humiliation. I'm not making this up. You can't make this up. He says he was humiliated and his feelings were hurt when the president said his case out loud. When the murder he committed became, in his words, a political talking point. I should be able to commit murder, dump a woman on the side of the road, and it not be talked about by the president as a good example of why illegal aliens are bad people. This is really not fair. Mm-hmm. I can just hear the filing, can't you? He's sitting around with all the time in the world. Your Honor, my client has suffered. My client was embarrassed. My client's good name has been dragged through the mud. His good name. The man emptied a gun into a woman and dumped her by the road, and what wounds him is that somebody talked about it on national TV. And he needs recompense. He needs to be made whole. He is seeking $75 million. But that's not all. He wants a public apology from the President of the United States. Can you imagine Donald Trump apologizing to anybody, much less this clown? Do you remember the Fonz? When the Fonz had to apologize? No, it's not happening. And He wants $75 million. He wants an apology, and I'm not making this up, I swear. He wants citizenship. Yep, he wants citizenship. Well, fella, this ain't the America of Joe Biden or Kamala Harris or Barack Obama any longer. Because my people got out and voted in such numbers that they even overcame the cheating. And that's why Trump is warning you they're going to cheat again. Because if you don't vote enough to overcome the cheating, they'll win. The only apology that matters in this whole sordid business is the one nobody on earth can give. And that's the one to Ruby Garcia and to her family. He wants $75 million in a citizenship certificate. What he's going to get is a cell in the pound with the other dogs, a number that he'll be known by, and every one of those 102 years to sit with the name Ruby Garcia running through his mind. Flashback of when President Trump offended our little murderer.
1: Many, if not most, illegal aliens do not speak English and cannot read even the most basic road signs as to direction, speed, danger, or location. That's why tonight I'm calling on Congress to pass what we will call the Delilah Law, barring any state from granting commercial driver's licenses to illegal aliens.

And yesterday, as you probably saw at the White House, I hosted a ceremony with Americans who lost their treasured loved ones to the scourge of illegal immigration. People came into our country, how we allowed this to happen with our open borders. These are the angel moms and families that for decades our government betrayed and our media totally ignored, totally. It was terrible. Hard to believe, actually. In 2023, a 16-year-old high school cheerleader named Lizbeth Medina was supposed to perform in her town's Christmas parade, but she never arrived. Her mother, Jacqueline, went home to look for her, and she found her lying dead in a bathtub, bleeding profusely after being stabbed 25 times. Lizbeth's killer was a previously arrested illegal alien who had broken in and brutally extinguished the brightest light in her family's life, violently and viciously. Her heartbroken mother is in the gallery to remind everyone in this chamber exactly why we are deporting illegal alien criminals to our country at record numbers, and we're getting them the hell out of here fast. We don't want them.

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4: Lows up aloft around 50 tonight under mainly clear skies. North winds around 5 miles per hour. Mainly sunny again tomorrow. Daytime highs approaching 78, 57 tomorrow night. Mainly clear skies and dry Thursday and Friday. Mid-80s Thursday, upper 80s by Friday. That's your forecast. I'm weatherology meteorologist Paul Trombley. Get the latest weather updates online at minnesotadailyweather.com. Right now, 61.
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1: The thing about it is, I thought I was a better whistler than that. I mean, I didn't think I was Bobby McFerrin. But earlier today, we were listening to some audio to use on this evening's show, and we were playing a clip from the Andy Griffith Show. And so I just kind of for fun, Ramon went to the restroom, but I didn't know the record button was still on. So I was just goofing around, and I did that. And then he came back, and he said, "Did you lay down a track or something? There's some action," because it looks like an EKG. When I record something into the microphone, it shows on his screen. You audio people will know what I'm talking about, but for everybody else, just a simple explanation. It shows that there was audio, and so he doesn't know if that was something that was supposed to be captured or not. And so we recorded some more stuff, and I cut promos, right? So wherever you're listening, I will record, you know, the Michael Berry Show coming on live today, or come on today at 6 o'clock, or coming on at 5 o'clock, depending on which coast you're on, or coming at 3 o'clock if you're in L.A. And so we're always recording these things and sending them to the station so the mic is always open. Anyway, I thought my whistling was better. So last night, if you don't follow us on Facebook, you can go to my website, michaelberryshow.com. And then it'll give you a link to our Facebook page, because there's three of them. It's a long story. Anyway, so I like to engage with listeners in the evening. I get a lot of good articles, stories, perspectives from that. And people can email me through the website, michaelberryshow.com. So I will ask open-ended questions because I'm fascinated by the answers we get. So I asked the question I asked was, it was a three-part. What was one useless or time-wasting or silly thing you had to do today? Number two, what was the best thing you ate or drank today? And number three, what is one pre-90s TV show you either still watch or wish would come back so that you could watch it now? And I think the number one answer I got was the Andy Griffith Show, which was sort of interesting because today we were looking at the births and deaths on this day, and on this day in 1924, the great Don Knotts, who not only was an actor, but did you know he was a screenwriter? He died in 2006.

0: He lived to be 82. So this was a scene. We were trying to figure out all the scenes we could play. We think Don Knotts, Barney Fife, made that show. He was the funny man on that show. So in this scene, he's alone in the courthouse writing a song. He doesn't know that Andy, the sheriff, his boss, has come back. And then so Andy sneaks in. Andy realizes that Barney's writing a song, so he sneaks in real quiet-like.
1: In a jailhouse down in Dixie, fighting crime and risking life, dwelt a sheriff and his buddy, pistol packing Barney Fife. Oh, my daring Barney Fife. He's a deadly crime stopper, what a copper, Barney Fife. One day there come a riding two bad men to rob a bank, but Fife was tricky, a dead-eye dicky, now they're locked up in the tank.
2: Oh, my Barney. Barney had a jail and couldn't lock it, had one bullet for his pistol, had to keep it in his pocket.
0: It's just good writing. It's just good, wholesome comedy. A Beijing company called Moonshot AI put out a new AI model this week that took the number one spot on a widely watched independent leaderboard for writing computer code. It beat the best from America's leading AI labs. It ranked first in 6 out of 7 categories tested. It's what they call open weight, meaning the company is giving the thing away and will say for free with quotes, because we know that nothing is free. Anyone can download it, run it on their own machines, and build on top of it. Yeah, why wouldn't you want to download a Chinese product? What could possibly go wrong? An American company or a college kid can just pull it down and start using it, and there's not much standing in the way. Didn't Trump just tell us last Thursday that China hacked the 2020 election? What does free actually cost? Or ask that question. When a company gives away something that's very expensive to build and they give it to you free, they're actually buying from you users, influence, standing, information. Even if best case scenario, they're just tracking what you do to see your likes and dislikes, how long you stay on certain sites, what languages you use, how long your responses are, all the different information that people have that is valuable. Information is now a commodity. And that's an interesting thing about the world we live in today, because information was not always such a commodity to the extent that it is now. And the most basic information can now be monetized. I speak for a company called Incogni, I-N-C-O-G-N-I. And what Incogni does is they go in and they go to data brokers who compile. They have a file on you. And the more information they have, the more valuable it is. And so grocery stores want that because they want to know what you buy, when you buy it, how much you pay for it, what size you want. All of this information is very useful. It's useful to campaigns, both political and commercial. It's useful to lots and lots of people, and in some cases, for nefarious purposes. Well, this Incogni, which I just discovered about a month ago, actually goes in and goes to the data brokers and scrubs your information. I think they took me down from 324 of them. And yes, I do have a promo code, Incogni, INCOGNI/Barry Show. I don't see a problem with mixing show sponsors into content when it's real content. And I actually went looking for this. I think this is important. But think about this. Think of how many people are going to see a free piece of technology that's so much fun. It's not just asking it a question and it'll give you an answer. Oh, there's going to be so much more than that. The more things it'll do. Think about all the people that signed up to Facebook and then found out, guess what? Or the people who signed up to Jack Dorsey's Twitter. I think it's a better product now and less invasive under Elon. But that could change if it sells. Think of all the information people give away every day, quote unquote, for free, or to use a platform free, and then that platform turns and sells that information. I was talking to my oldest son, Michael T, the other day, and he made the point, I can't remember what we were talking about. We were talking about a piece of technology or whatever it was. And he said, Dad, look at this. An ad just popped up. And I said, yes, I've told you that. So then he started testing it. And over the next couple of days, he would talk repeatedly about a subject and wait until an ad popped up. Everything you're doing is being spied on. I'm not trying to scare you. I'm just trying to say that's where we are. And I don't know how many people really understand that. So maybe this free product from China isn't so free. 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
9: North Country Weather. Lows level off around 50 tonight under mainly clear skies. North winds around 5 miles per hour. Mainly sunny again tomorrow. Daytime highs approaching 78, 57 tomorrow night. Mainly clear skies and dry Thursday and Friday. Mid-80s Thursday, upper 80s by Friday. That's your forecast. I'm weatherology meteorologist Paul Trombley. Get the latest weather updates online at minnesotadailyweather.com. Right now, 61.
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11: Tonight's mission is over. I'm Lisa LaSera, Fox News. U.S. Central Command says the 11th day of strikes on targets in Iran is done.
12: They lasted at least 1 hour. CENTCOM saying that the purpose of the strikes, once again, to try and degrade Iran's ability to attack shipping in the Strait of Hormuz. Iran was able to disable a Kuwaiti tanker inside the Strait of Hormuz in the past 24 hours. The crew had to evacuate off the coast of Oman. Also, they attacked a desalination plant inside Kuwait.
11: Fox's Steve Harrigan in Tel Aviv. This, as President Trump said this morning, he could order the military to hit Pickaxe Mountain next after a report in the Wall Street Journal, which said Iran's moving nuclear assets to that location.
13: We'll be hitting that area very, probably pretty soon. And there's not a thing they can do about it. You know, normally I wouldn't say that. If I thought they could do something about it, I would never say that. But we'll be hitting that area pretty soon. And very heavily.
11: Meanwhile, Yemen's Houthi rebels are threatening to blockade all of Saudi shipping in the region. Officials say a Mexican man killed after an Immigration and Customs Enforcement encounter in Florida was on vacation in the United States.
14: A Mexican official and a farm workers advocacy group say the Mexican national had been visiting friends and family in Atlanta before he was struck by a truck while running from ICE officers, noting he had a U.S. tourist visa. Florida Highway Patrol says the 28-year-old was one of four people inside of a vehicle stopped in St. Augustine, Florida, who fled on foot during an encounter with Immigration and Customs Enforcement and Homeland Security investigations when he ran into a busy road and was hit by a tractor trailer. DHS and the Highway Patrol have not shared additional details, citing an investigation.
11: Fox's Christian Goodwin. OpenAI says its technology acted on its own in an unprecedented hack of another company. 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
11: The Trump administration pauses more than $1 billion in federal Medicaid payments to two states claiming fraud risks.
28: HHS Secretary Robert F. Kennedy Jr. with a warning to California and Minnesota that the department is withholding more than $1 billion in federal Medicaid payments until the states turn over additional documentation over what the department describes as suspected fraud and noncompliance.
29: You will not receive taxpayer dollars until you prove that those payments.
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30: This new Maine candidate, the guy that seems to have emerged in this Maine Senate race, his name is Troy Jackson. He was once anti-abortion, now a radical socialist. 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
9: Lows level off around 50 tonight under mainly clear skies. North winds around 5 miles per hour. Mainly sunny again tomorrow. Daytime highs approaching 78, 57 tomorrow night. Mainly clear skies and dry Thursday and Friday. Mid-80s Thursday, upper 80s by Friday. That's your forecast. I'm weatherology meteorologist Paul Trombley. Get the latest weather updates online at minnesotadailyweather.com. Right now, it's 59 degrees.
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1: That we have left, we want to talk right down to earth in a language that everybody here can easily understand.
2: I have to tell you, you know, it's part of reporting this case of this election. The feeling most people get when they hear Barack Obama's speech, I felt this prickle going up my leg. I mean, I don't have that too often.
3: Steady.

0: could see it in the crowd. The thrill, the hope. How they surged toward him. You are looking at an American political phenomenon.
1: Greatest weakness. It's possible that I'm a little too awesome.
2: Always speak before Barack Obama, not after Barack Obama.
3: You know, you are the equivalent of a rock star in politics. Many people afterwards, they weren't sure how to pronounce your name, but they were moved by you. People were crying. You tapped into something. You touched people.

0: looks like somebody might have fainted up here. If we got some of the EMS, somebody. Don't worry about it. Folks do this all the time in my meetings.
1: I like to say that in some ways, Barack Obama is the first president since George Washington to be taking a step down into the Oval Office. I mean, from visionary leader of a giant movement, now he's got an executive position that he has to perform in.
2: When you watch the president like that, I always feel he's got so many pluses, hasn't he? I mean, since he's personable, he's handsome, he can be funny, you know, abroad he has his great image for America. A lot of things are just perfect about Barack Obama.
3: It will be the major foreign policy achievement, not only of this presidency, but of this American generation. At which point, people in the not-too-distant future will look back at this presidency. They'll look back at this president, and they'll say, oh, of course they gave him the Nobel Peace Prize. Of course they did. That totally makes sense.
4: What's the sense of, is he one of our brightest presidents? Yeah, I think so.
5: Absolutely. I think so.
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0: pouring in for Calafrico. A lot. A ton of money is pouring in for Calafrico. New York and California want another senator. They want the Texas senator. This is a huge, huge prize for them to fool you into voting for somebody that's going to be a Gavin Newsom or Zoran Mamdani delegate. That's exactly what they're going for. But he came out with a vegan campaign, and that's the sort of thing that's going to cost him. Not because people care what their senator eats, but it reflects who he's trying to please. And he can take all the pictures he wants with ribs and briskets and tacos now. It is all fake, and Texans will see through it. Make no mistake, that dude is here to ruin the things that you love.
1: I know there have been many pictures of me standing in front of Satan's snack, what Texans call a big beef rib, juicy brisket. But I'm here to tell you all there's a reason for this. Texas barbecue will no longer cut against the grain.
2: What did he say?
1: Texas barbecue has been wrong for way too long. When I'm in office, we will demand all briskets be inclusive and sliced with a grain.
2: You say with the grain?
1: To include all six tenders. Hamburgers will no longer include ham nor burger.
2: What the hell?
1: Tofu for me and tofu for you. Finally, and this may be the biggest of all, Texas chili. Texas chili must have beans for the means. We will include the North, the West, and the East. All will be welcome to the Talarico Texas Chili Feast. I'm James Talanomito, and this is my Texas.

0: is a story we have not commented on because I wanted more information to come forward first. It is the death of this young man named Nolan Wells, young black man. He's apparently out with some friends of his, and he drowned. And it seemed at first like one of those things that was going to set off another one of these race wars that they love. You know, like when Carmelo Anthony stabbed the white kid to death in the tent at the track meet. And immediately Ben Crump and the black leaders said, "This is wrong. It's racism." Wait a second. A young black man just stabbed a young white man to death. How are... And then they did a GoFundMe, and the family spent the money on cars and houses, and then he didn't have a decent lawyer, and he got convicted because he committed a murder. This Nolan Wells thing, we have got to get black folks to stop with this nonsense because they're ruining themselves. I have watched people who were riding high, who ran businesses, owned businesses, were doing well financially, get hit by the IRS, and it devastated them. I've watched people go through divorces. I've watched people have mental health breakdowns. I've watched people become drunks or drug addicts. I've watched people lose it all in dealing with the IRS. It can be very, very, very traumatic, especially if you are a small business owner. That's the folks they're coming after nowadays. 1099 issues, independent contractor issues, all of that. 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
16: Lows up a lot, around 50 tonight, under mainly clear skies. North winds around 5 miles per hour. Mainly sunny again tomorrow. Daytime highs approaching 78, 57 tomorrow night. Mainly clear skies and dry Thursday and Friday. Mid-80s Thursday, upper 80s by Friday. That's your forecast. I'm weatherology meteorologist Paul Trombley. Get the latest weather updates online at MinnesotaDailyWeather.com. Right now, it's 59 degrees.
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0: first recorded in 1953 by Anthony Dominic Benedetto, who came to be known after changing his name, as most immigrants of the day did to Americanize them, as Tony Bennett. Tony Bennett is one of those great stories to me of a guy. You know, we should all hope to be so lucky. Tony Bennett died in 2023, 3 years ago. He was 97 years old. Tony Bennett was still performing late into his life. And not just in Branson, Missouri for 40 people as, you know, the last thing they could do. He was opening for huge stage acts. I want to say Lady Gaga at one point. It became a thing, kind of like Betty White. For young people, there was a cool factor to having Papa out to sing. And no, he couldn't hit the notes like he could in 1953. But everybody made allowance for it. There was something kind of cool. Look what we're doing here. We got this old guy that my grandparents used to listen to. Some of you have heard me say this before. And if you haven't, it may raise your hackles when you first hear me say it, but just hear me out. You know, a month or so ago, 2 months ago, there was a video of Rod Stewart that made its way around. And there were a lot of young people who were quite enjoying, and I say young, 40s, who were quite enjoying saying, he needs to hang it up. He needs to stop. He needs to quit. Which is a nice way of saying he needs to die. And my father's 86. He's in the old folks' home. And I was talking with a friend of mine yesterday who will turn 69 soon. His name is Rick Doak. And his mother is 94. And she's in a memory care. Memory care is a big thing now because at a certain age, a lot of people begin this mental decline, and it creates a whole new set of issues. A lot of times they can't keep their cell phone with them any longer because they'll call 911 and say they've been abducted. And the police don't like to show up a lot of times and find out somebody hadn't been abducted. Or they'll claim that, you know, something horrible has happened and the ambulance shows up. It's like a false alarm. Or they'll call people and claim things that are not true. And it's traumatic to go through these experiences, especially with your parents. I'm very fortunate that my father's mental acuity is pretty good for 86. He is a lifelong diabetic. He had to leave the Coast Guard at 20. He was discharged honorably. And he often says they sent him home to die because you have to understand 66 years ago, they didn't know how to treat diabetes, not like they do today. I've had diabetes doctors tell me your dad knows more about diabetes and his diabetes than we, the doctors, do because he had to treat himself pre-effective insulin, pre a pump, pre a blood monitor. He had to figure out what it would take to balance that stuff out as your blood sugar is vacillating. And you can go into a coma, diabetic coma, they call it. He has all 10 fingers and all 10 toes, and he can see, which is unheard of at 86, having had diabetes the entirety of his life. But it bothers me because I think it's important for a society that you value your children. This is what bothers me about James Tallarico, this New York, California, Calafrico, some people are calling him, this New York, California-funded white liberal weirdo running for the U.S. Senate because the New York and California want another senator. They want another weirdo that they can control, another Mamdani, another Ilhan Omar, another AOC. And when they push for the mutilation of children, that shows you're not cherishing your children. Strong societies cherish their children. They nurture them. They teach them. They discipline them. They educate them. They raise them up to lead, not just their community, their nation, and the world. That's who our people are. But likewise, we should honor the elderly. I think in India they do a very good job of this, although there's been a sense of westernization that has changed this. Used to, when I married my wife, when I met her in 1989 and went to India late 1990 the first time, most of her friends, even when they got married, lived with their parents. And as their parents aged, they take care of them. I've got in-laws where my brother-in-law, they take care of his mother who's 90. And that's expected. Now, I understand that's not our culture. We stick people in a home, and they may have medical needs that the family can't take care of. But I think these things sort of bleed out into a society by how you encounter things like this. If people want to go see Rod Stewart, who knows? He's not where he was in 1975. Sure, he's chopped up. You know what he would look like if he wasn't? But he made those choices. It was his money. That's how he wants to look. He feels like he looks better than he would. Who is it for us to trash these people? These people who say of this or that artist, they need to give it up. You're not going to the concert. The people who are going to the concert are choosing to buy a ticket, even if they have to wheel the old geezer out there, because they're still in the presence of someone they love and respect and honor and appreciate and is a part of their lives. And even if that person can't sing the way they could, because I got news for you. If you're not there already, you will be. Your mom and your dad will get to a point they can't recognize you. They'll be in a wheelchair. They'll poop themselves and need to be wiped. They won't be able to eat anything other than applesauce. And I hope to God you don't say, I just wish that old person would die. I hope you honor and love who they used to be. Because when you were just a baby, they took care of you. And I think that strong societies, good societies, honor their elderly.
1: You're talking to the Rolex wearing limousine riding jet flying
2: Mr. Michael Berry.
1: And I'm having a hard time holding these alligators down.
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2: Fox News, I'm Tom Graham. The U.S. military completing an 11th night of strikes against Iran as the Pentagon releases the name of a U.S. soldier that died while in Iraq. Fox's Jennifer Griffin.
11: Sergeant Michael Swinton of Fort Bragg, North Carolina, killed in northern Iraq during a controlled detonation of an unexploded downed Iranian one-way attack drone.
2: Three other U.S. troops were also recently killed during an Iranian attack in Jordan. Heavy rains are expected from Texas to the Florida Panhandle.
12: Tropical storm Bertha is expected to remain a tropical storm as it moves through coastal southeastern Louisiana by Wednesday. Bertha will bring some impacts to southeastern Louisiana as well as Mississippi. Minor to moderate storm surge flooding, especially east of the Mississippi River. Strong gusty winds potentially leading to some isolated power outages.
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18: 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Drought conditions in northern Minnesota are extending the state's wildfire season beyond the usual spring and fall periods. According to the Minnesota Department of Natural Resources, Megan O'Neill explains that wildfires are more likely in summer when drought occurs. Bemidji blowdown has caused damage to many trees, leading to an increased fire risk from dead wood. The DNR is monitoring these areas for potential hazards, although northwest Minnesota has fewer fires than the northeast. Minnesota Department of Natural Resources offering $1.7 million in community grants to help manage the effects of emerald ash borer. Applications being accepted from August 3rd to September 14th for the 2026 Project Community Forest Grants. It's funded by the Minnesota Environment and Natural Resources Trust Fund. The program aims to assist with removing, treating, and replacing infested trees and promoting a diverse tree canopy. An in-person session scheduled for Bemidji August 7th from 10:15 a.m. to 11:45 a.m. will be held at the Bemidji Public Library on America Avenue Northwest. These stories and more, MinnesotaDailyNews.com.
19: North Country weather.
20: Lows level off around 50 tonight under mainly clear skies. North winds around 5 miles per hour. Mainly sunny again tomorrow. Daytime highs approaching 78. 57 tomorrow night. Mainly clear skies and dry Thursday and Friday. Mid-80s Thursday, upper 80s by Friday. That's your forecast. I'm weatherology meteorologist Paul Trombley. Get the latest weather updates online at MinnesotaDailyWeather.com. Right now, it's 59 degrees.
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0: It was on this day in 1989. While performing on the Club MTV tour at a stop in Bristol, Connecticut, Milli Vanilli's backing tracks went screwy. They were lip-singing to the song Girl, You Know It's True, because we now know they never sang any of those songs. It was a group of three old fat people who were laying down those very melodious tracks, if I may say so myself. And those two were the front men. And as the line went to Girl, You Know It's, it skipped and then started repeating over and over and over. And they knew the jig was up. So they panicked and ran off stage. Oh, no, that's not good. Here was that moment.

0: There's a conspiracy theory for everything, but there is a credible theory from within the industry that there were people involved around them because, they didn't hit the tracks themselves. This was an elaborate scheme. I mean, this was truly a conspiracy because you had multiple people involved with it, right? To pull this off. Now, if they just didn't tour or perform live, they could have gotten away with it for a lot longer, presumably. But the money and the promotion was in the live events. And you're only as good as the equipment that's playing the song that you're using. Bad idea. Very, very bad idea. And that was the end of Milli Vanilli. I think one of them committed suicide. It was a pretty, it did, yeah, okay. It was a pretty rough deal. Pivot, new story. Let me set the scene for you. It's 12:33, so it's past midnight, Saturday. You're standing in an In-N-Out on Alta Arden Expressway, Sacramento, California. I have long maintained one simple truth about this life. Nothing good ever happens at a burger joint at 12:33 in the morning. Don't go inside. Stick to the drive-thru and leave plenty of room that you can get out if you need to. You don't roll into a fast food joint after midnight to make good decisions. You didn't wait for dinner. This is drunk food. We all know it. The good decisions you're going to make for that day are hours ago. So here's what happens. There's a customer. And this customer, by all accounts, decides to get mouthy with the young lady working the counter. Disrespectful, I think that's the word. You disrespected me. Now, I don't know exactly what was said. I have some ideas, but I do know this much. It was said to the wrong employee. How do I know? Because there's video. There's always video. And the tape shows this particular In-N-Out employee. This wasn't a day. Not today. Came out swinging, throwing hands, hollering every vulgarity in the book, right there over the register, the sacred register of the In-N-Out burger. Please do not have your people throwing hands with the customers. That is not a good business practice. That was not in the training manual. In-N-Out is not paying her, I should point out it's a woman, to go 12 rounds over a double-double. But I'd be lying to you if I told you that the tape did not show her winning, because she won. This might not have been her favorite day of work, but it was a successful one. She had the upper hand. It got so lopsided that her own coworkers had to rush out and pull her off to protect the customer. Think about that for a minute. The whole crew had to form a tackle squad and save one grown loudmouth from the consequences of running that mouth. And by the way, this is the detail that makes the whole thing. At some point, the camera pans down, and there on the floor of the In-N-Out, right about where the fries would be, is a wig. There's always a wig snatching. Somebody in this altercation walked out with less hair than they walked in with. I don't know whose it was. I would like to know. And I know that when the wig hits the floor, the debate is over. You have lost the fight and the hairpiece in the same evening. Now, the internet did what the internet always does. Someone online posted it. So here is your lesson free of charge. When you walk up to a counter at 12:33 in the morning and you decide to get cute with the person holding the spatula, you are rolling the dice. You don't know how they arrived at this point. You don't know what kind of day they've had. Every now and then you might win a wig. Sometimes you might lose one. You know if there's a brawl at a fast food joint there's going to be attorneys involved.
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1: Okay.
2: Now, while I do enjoy your tasty, delicious, juicy hamburger, it has come to our attention that last Tuesday at 2 o'clock in the morning, a brawl broke out at an In-N-Out Burger. Chairs was thrown. A milkshake became a projectile, and a grown man removed his shirt entirely. Now, In-N-Out, bless your little hearts. That right there is Waffle House behavior. The 2 a.m. parking lot throwdown is our trademark. The scattered, smothered, and covered sucker punch, that is proprietary. We've been perfecting the hash brown haymaker since 1955. You see, ma'am, y'all print Bible verses on your soda cups. You're not built for this kind of violence. So, pun intended, consider yourself served. Stick to your little fries in that paper boat and leave the assault and battery to the professionals.
1: I just take the food orders.
2: 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Hey, but it takes a Waffle House to flip a table.
3: You gotta fight!
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0: Ramona, are you an In-N-Out guy? A lot of people are big In-N-Out folks. Oh, I should have guessed. You are a Whataburger fan.
4: Tell me something that you love about where you live.
5: Whataburger!
4: Okay, great. Tell me about it.
6: You want to go right now?
7: Yeah, let's go. I'm ready.
4: Tell me about it.
5: You're going to love Whataburger, Ben.
6: Oh, it's the best.
4: What makes it the best?
6: Wherever you are, there's a Whataburger.
8: Yeah, it's always right there.
4: Okay, and then when you get there, what do you like about it? What do you get?
6: Whatever you want.
5: You could order whatever you want, Ben.
4: Right, but there are a lot of places like that. So let's say there's a McDonald's, a Burger King, a Sonic, and a Whataburger all lined up. Which one do you go to?
9: Whataburger!
4: Right, why?
9: Because it's right there!
10: Yes. The Michael Berry Show.
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2: North Country weather.
3: Lows level off around 50 tonight under mainly clear skies. North winds around 5 miles per hour. Mainly sunny again tomorrow. Daytime highs approaching 78, 57 tomorrow night. Mainly clear skies and dry Thursday and Friday. Mid-80s Thursday, upper 80s by Friday. That's your forecast. I'm weatherology meteorologist Paul Trombley. Get the latest weather updates online at MinnesotaDailyWeather.com. Right now, it's 59 degrees.
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5: So here's a name for you. Joshua McDaniel, 28, sitting in the Harris County Jail this morning on two counts of felony assault. And he's going to be there for a minute. Investigators say that last Friday morning, in the span of less than an hour, this man attacked not just one person on State Highway 249, Northwest Harris County, but two different men. Two separate incidents about a mile apart. Two separate victims. Both of them are in the hospital right now. In critical condition. If either one of them dies, and I pray to God they don't, then this gets upgraded above an assault. Now here's the part that should infuriate you and make you say that no matter what, I will never vote for a Democrat. 5 months ago, just 5 months, the same man was sitting on a violent charge of his own. And you know what happened to him? It was dismissed. Wiped off the books. Gone. Doesn't exist. Why? Because he completed what they like to call a mental health diversion program. Isn't that such pretty language? That's like gender-affirming care. Or undocumented immigrant. A mental health diversion program. Diversion being the important part. They diverted him. You know how when the river gets too steady, too heavy, they just divert some of it over here and then we'll water the crops over here. We're just diverting. You know, like when the traffic is going along, sorry, we're ripping up the road, but we're going to make it better for you. We're going to divert the traffic, little detour right around here, just a little diversion. And guess where they diverted him? Right back out on the street. So his path was to prison, but they gave him a diversion, you see. No, excuse me, sir. Where are you going? I was headed to prison. No. Let me turn you just a little, start walking that way. Back out on the street. And can't you see that hearing? The whole room nodding along. He's made real progress, Your Honor. He's a good man. Maybe we could bring his mama in. Maybe his baby mama. Maybe his pastor will come in. That's always helpful. They'll come in and say, he's a good man. He's a good man. Like Tim Walz said, we shouldn't be judged by our worst day. He said that about a man who over a 2-year period raped a 12-year-old. But don't judge him by his worst day. He completed every requirement. He's not a threat to this community. He's learned his lesson. He made a mistake and he acknowledges it. He might have even met the Lord. Are you a Christian now? Amen, I am. Not a threat to the community. Now we've got two families sitting in a waiting room all night last night while a doctor decides whether their son or their husband or their daddy is going to survive. Because

0: their crime was they existed in the wrong place at the wrong time, because they got in the path of Josh McDaniels. Yes. There is a world of difference between a system that makes an honest mistake and a system that is built to give you the exact same outcome as this, again and again and again and again. And good, honest, decent people are being attacked, raped, and killed day in and day out, and nobody seems to give an F about it. You want to know why citizen vigilante is so hot right now? You want to know why gun sales are so hot? Because people are sick and tired of being victims to these animals. And they're sick and tired of a system that keeps releasing them. Did you hear Letitia Plummer earlier in the show? We got black and brown people in prison that ought not to be. Why? Because they should have been diverted for mental health? Because they should have been put on probation? Because they should have had their charges dismissed again? Because that's what Rodney Ellis and Lena Hidalgo gave us? Is that they're in prison and they shouldn't have been? Hey, I got it. Mental health, real deal. I agree. This guy's got a real mental health problem. Okay. Having a mental health problem, having rage issues, having a heroin addiction, having a desire to murder people because they make you mad because they open the door for you or don't open the door or grab the Cheetos bag before you at the grocery, at the convenience store, because that's where a lot of this goes down. That's not mental health. That is the inability to be part of the general public. Somewhere in a courthouse, there is a file with this man's on it and a stamp across the front that says, dismiss, diversion, dismissed. And there's two beds in a Houston hospital that will tell you the cost of that stamp. ABC 13 with the story.
1: Tonight, a man now charged with two violent attacks within an hour of each other last week had a previous violent charge dismissed.
2: Well, tonight, Joshua McDaniel is in jail, and investigators say the victims from the two attacks are near death. But court records show McDaniel completed a mental health diversion program just 5 months ago. ABC 13's Jessica Willie is live with the details and some new surveillance video after digging into court records, Jessica.
3: Yeah, defense attorneys tell me that it is not easy to get someone into a mental health diversion program. The fact that this suspect, Joshua McDaniel, completed one and had a violent charge dismissed means that he's complied, I'm told. So what happened over the last few months? A relative of one of the victims who is being kept alive tonight by a machine tells me it is hard to see his cousin in such a condition after this brutal attack.
4: Surveillance video captures the brutality of one of two attacks Friday morning. The victim, identified by family as Nun Lee, confronted near a dumpster. The suspect knocks him down, ABC 13 freezing the video before it becomes more vicious with additional striking and stomping. This the second assault that morning within an hour and within just a mile of each other. Employees at this Dunkin' Donuts watched in horror as another man was beaten with a metal pipe and left in critical condition.
5: I said, this guy might be dead because his face was real pale and was bleeding a lot.
4: Harris County Sheriff's deputies were able to make a quick arrest based on eyewitness descriptions, and within a few hours, Joshua McDaniel was in custody. The 28-year-old with a lengthy criminal history that includes violent convictions, and among his 16 previous charges, a dismissal this past February. Court records state McDaniel punched an elderly man, but had the charge dismissed because he was referred to mental health treatment. Lee's cousin, shocked to learn about the diversion program that ultimately freed the suspect, telling ABC 13, quote, this is real bad. Records describe Lee as brain dead and the second victim in critical condition.
6: Joshua McDaniel.
4: McDaniel missing a court appearance over the weekend because he was combative, the bailiff declared. Investigators say his current charges could be upgraded to murder.
6: Ladies and gentlemen, Elvis has left the building. Thank you and good night.
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11: Lows level off around 50 tonight under mainly clear skies. North winds around 5 miles per hour. Mainly sunny again tomorrow. Daytime highs approaching 78, 57 tomorrow night. Mainly clear skies and dry Thursday and Friday. Mid-80s Thursday, upper 80s by Friday. That's your forecast. I'm weatherology meteorologist Paul Trombley. Get the latest weather updates online at minnesotadailyweather.com. Right now, it's 59 degrees.
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14: Fox News, I'm Ted Lindner. U.S. Central Command launching more military strikes against Iran on Tuesday.
15: This marks the 11th night in a row CENTCOM putting out word that the strikes for tonight are over. They lasted at least 1 hour. CENTCOM saying that the purpose of the strikes, once again, to try and degrade Iran's ability to attack shipping in the Strait of Hormuz.
14: Fox's Steve Harrigan. Central Command insists, even with the strikes continuing, that the Strait of Hormuz remains open to commercial shipping. And thousands of people who are not U.S. citizens ended up on New Jersey's voter rolls.
16: New Jersey Governor Mikey Sherrill says this happened under the previous administration of fellow Democrat Phil Murphy. More than 6,000 non-citizens being registered as voters in 2023 because of a software error in the Motor Vehicle Commission system.
14: And that's Fox's Lisa Brady. 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
23: North Country weather.
11: Lows level off around 50 tonight under mainly clear skies. North winds around 5 miles per hour. Mainly sunny again tomorrow. Daytime highs approaching 78, 57 tomorrow night. Mainly clear skies and dry Thursday and Friday. Mid-80s Thursday, upper 80s by Friday. That's your forecast. I'm weatherology meteorologist Paul Trombley. Get the latest weather updates online at minnesotadailyweather.com. Currently 57.
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29: Lucky to have one with us today. It is Spinny from Hard-Headed Sports. Spinster, how you doing, buddy?
30: I'm well, Al. How are you doing?
29: I'm good. You know, maybe I should be thankful that FIFA came along when it did, the whole soccer thingy, because, you know, we're kind of in the doldrums here. It's baseball. I'm not opposed to that, but our Twins are driving me nuts. So a little distraction. Can you give me what your thoughts on the World Cup and how it wrapped up on over the weekend?
30: I mean, I thought it was a pretty good World Cup overall. I think we kind of talked about this last week a little, but not a lot of upsets, right, in the first couple of knockout rounds, which gave us the big matchups that we've really been wanting, and it didn't disappoint, really. I mean,
29: what?
30: Just England-Argentina was awesome. Awesome game.
29: Okay. But the,
30: go ahead.
29: It was the third-place match that was the game that shows what could work in America. Third place goes out there. England and France, the rivalry. I really thought, you know, are they even going to play hard? But there's some money on the line. I don't know if that's enough for these guys. 10-goal score, Spinny. I can live with that. Boom, it's in.
30: Yeah.
29: Boom, it's in. Oh, I was like, yeah, baby. This could get exciting. The fans were off the charts. That was what soccer could be about.
30: So you like it because it was flashy? Al, you're straying from your thing, Al.
29: I'm a defensive-minded guy. And then you get the whole Argentinians against, or whatever it was, Spain, right? The great defensive squad. Great. It's going to kill soccer, okay? Let's be honest here. If a baseball game, which I love defense, I love a pitcher, you know, you get the ninth inning and we're looking at a shutout or something like that, the difference spin between that and other than soccer is every time someone comes to the plate, everything can change, right? Ball over the fence, they get the hit, whatever. There's that excitement 27 times, even in a defensive battle in baseball. When you look at the World Cup and you look at the finals and Argentina doesn't even get a shot on goal in almost 2 hours of play, you know, it doesn't go in, Spin. It's not exciting. There isn't the opportunity of it going in.
30: That's fair. The Spain-Argentina game, especially from the Argentinian side, was not the most, like, fun situation. I will give you that.
29: But even funny,
30: but I also, go ahead.
29: Well, even on my defense, I love defensive basketball, right? I love a good defensive game because it's half of the ball game. But you're still, even on a good defensive game, going to give up 80-something points, right? Even on that, because good offense beats good defense, I like it. Football, great defense wins Super Bowls. Yes, but at any play, someone trips, someone falls, there's going to be points scored. If you never kick the ball off the goal, it doesn't even give you a chance to get excited that goes in. And Argentina, the big, Spain, the great defensive team, put 20 shots on goal. The only thing interesting was how good Argentina's goalie was. I just thought the third and fourth place match was so much more fun to watch. Sorry.
30: No, it definitely was especially from a soccer country the U.S. where we get excited about those things. I'm Mr. Offense, Al. I can be excited about England-France. I thought it was awesome, too.
29: Okay.
30: And I thought we were robbed of how good the Argentina-Spain game down the stretch could have been by the red card.
29: That was
30: what was tough, is that, like, I felt like Argentina had hung around, and they were going to get there, and then the red card happened, and it's like, well, now we're just playing for penalty kicks, essentially, because the Argentina couldn't get a shot with 11.
29: Yeah.
30: You know it's not going to happen with 10. So that was my disappointment there, was like,
29: but
30: once that happened, it was kind of like, well, either Spain's winning or we're going to penalty kicks.
29: With all the penalties that were given, all the yellow cards flying all over, and I'm not a great referee mind for this, that red card was the only one I could see physically as it happened. Holy crap. This guy gets beamed in the leg and literally did a 360 flip in the air before he beamed to the ground. He got hit pretty hard. Was it not red card worthy in your mind?
30: No, it was.
29: Yeah.
30: It was red card worthy. I mean, like, it wasn't a bad call. I do think he could have not called.
29: Yeah. And that would have made the game more exciting.
30: It was just like, I felt like it robbed the fans of a much better game at the end, even though it was the right call.
29: Can we throw some Americanisms into soccer and make it more fun? Because, of course, I don't know what in the world's going on. It's tied at the, you know, after the 90 minutes plus, I don't know, I think they threw 7 more minutes on at the end or whatever. So 97 minutes in, it's all tied. Going to the overtime. And I don't know what they call overtime. I don't know what they call it. Extended play. It's 30
30: extra
29: flipping
30: time,
29: minutes.
30: Yep.
29: It's 30 flipping minutes spin. I'm like, holy Hannah, that's a long extra. I mean, that's a third of a game in overtime. Okay, so my thought is it's sudden death. Then we play, so it's 15 minutes. You get to 15 minutes, half of the overtime, the extended play, and they'd have to take a break. I'm like, what? We're taking a break? If your overtime is so long, you have to have a timeout in the middle so everybody can catch their breath. Maybe it's too long. Then they come out and they score like 40 seconds later, and I'm thinking, thank goodness the game is over. Nope.
30: Yeah.
29: Another 14 minutes of game time. Like, holy crap. Then the overtime gets done, and some guy says, well, 4 more minutes. As an American, it makes no sense to me. Make it sudden death, Spin.
30: So you want to go back to the golden goal, sudden death style.
29: There
30: situation.
29: You go. I didn't know they had a name for it. Yeah, I did. Yeah, I do.
30: My thing with that's so hard, Al, is then everyone just plays defense the whole time. And then we just get a much worse overtime because it's just about how do we not give up a goal. Can we just camp back and play defense and play for shootouts? That's the big thing with me with golden goal. That's hard, is like, yes, it could be shorter and we get the like edge of our seat thing.
29: Yeah.
30: But also teams are just playing so much more boring of a style because of that. So I don't know. That's a tough one for me.
29: Well, how about this? How about I don't even understand when it's over. Okay. Somebody decides at the end of regulation, 7 more minutes. That's what we're going to put on the clock. But it's kind of 7-ish minutes, right? We get to 7, the clock's still moving, and it's like, okay, something happened, then he blows a whistle. What does the clock matter? The ref will call it when he's done. Wouldn't you get more excited if you knew when that clock hit, whatever minute it is, it's over? It just never is. It's a strange system, Spin, and I'm sorry. We don't have to worry about it for 4 more years.
30: We don't, and it is an interesting system. I also just think, like, a lot of it is just how much time was elapsed outside of play when the clock was running. Like, if a goal is scored, it's 3 or 4 minutes automatic, based on that.
29: See, but the point of that, Spinny, you know how easy it is to know exactly what's left? Goal score, time guy hits pause. Game gets started again, you turn it on. Everybody knows exactly how many minutes we played. It's not a hard concept.
30: That'd be too easy, Al. Too easy.
29: That's what I'm saying. It's just ripe with fraud. Anyway, then there was some big deal where a couple of guys at the end got in fights afterwards. The FIFA guys are looking into it like, I could care. What are you going to do? Season's over. Got to go to break. We'll be back after this. I've got them. Spinny with Hard-Headed Sports.
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13: North Country weather.
11: Lows level off around 50 tonight under mainly clear skies. North winds around 5 miles per hour. Mainly sunny again tomorrow. Daytime highs approaching 78, 57 tomorrow night. Mainly clear skies and dry Thursday and Friday. Mid-80s Thursday, upper 80s by Friday. That's your forecast. I'm weatherology meteorologist Paul Trombley. Get the latest weather updates online at MinnesotaDailyWeather.com. Currently 57.
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15: Talk amongst friends. The Al Travis Show. Nothing but talk.
29: And we've got him, Spinny, from Hard-Headed Sports. Spinny, idea how long until we can actually get talking football? Even basketball should start back up here shortly, shouldn't it? When do we get starting other sports? Are you with me?
30: Sorry, Al.
29: No.
30: Can you ask me that one more time, please?
29: How long is it until we get talking some real football stuff? Even if it's preseason, it's got to be better than what we got right now.
30: Yes, we got to be pretty close, right? I feel like it's got to be August.
29: Yeah.
30: I feel like it's got to be August, so we got another week or two. We got to delay a little bit. But we can start getting into the fun lists and predictions and all the things.
29: All right. Well, that's all coming up, right? I know you've not been a big Twins fan for some time. Maybe I shouldn't say that. Maybe a Poled fan. But coming out of the All-Star break, we beat the Cubs 6-2, and we're at 500. It was the news. This team is a-coming. We're coming. Two games out of first place, whatever it was. And as pitching goes, so does this team. We lost yesterday to Cleveland 13-4. Ace pitcher Ryan threw 6 home runs, the most home runs in Minnesota history of all baseball ever played, over 10,000 ball games. That Woo-Suck guy we just got, he threw another one. So 7 home runs for Cleveland in a ball game. We have given up 29 scores in the last 3 games. We've scored 7. Spinny, I think we just gave up the idea that Plowell Ads will even try to consider putting more money into this squad.
30: It's tough, Al. I hate to be this guy.
29: I know.
30: I do. But, you know, I do think it's getting to I told you so 30 here. And our pitching has, you know, finally come to roost.
29: Yep.
30: The issues have came back and they've got us. And the offense has still been okay. We just haven't been able to keep up.
29: Yep.
30: We did. I will give slight credit. We did make a trade for a middle reliever, whose name is escaping me currently, and he hasn't pitched for us yet. But we did make a small move to potentially get another reliever. So I will give them slight credit for that.
29: Okay. But this isn't enough to even make us above 500 squad that is competing in the worst division in baseball, right?
30: Definitely not. But
29: let's be honest,
30: Al. Did you expect that going into the year?
29: No, we were outperforming. I think that's why when the world gets all giddy because we're at 500 baseball after the All-Star game, I couldn't believe this is the biggest thing going on. I thought, okay, if Minnesotans can get on this, if the Poleads can get on this, and find me two good pitchers, maybe we could actually have the best record in the worst division in baseball. Is that setting the bar too high? Because now I don't think they're going to do it. We've been humiliated last year.
30: It's setting the bar too high for the Poleads. For 85% of MLB ownership, no, it would not be. But for us, unfortunately, it is.
29: All right. Well, then, the only way this turns around, in my opinion, is we have 3 more games against the Guardians. The next 3 games, we have to win the 3. Pull yourself up by your bootstraps. All of a sudden, you're in second place, and maybe you're down by 2. Maybe. But that's what I'm hoping for. It's so bad that that's what you hope for, but that's what I'm hoping for. 3M Open, you know, golf, little golf, love talking little golf. Starting this week in Minnesota. I love the 3M Open. Sheffield was supposed to be here, and then this Ryan Fox, who won the Open last week. backed out. He was signed up to be in the Open, and he is now backed out. That sucks. Your thoughts?
30: Yeah, why?
29: Well, they say
30: was he hurt?
29: They say that's pretty normal after winning a big one because you get so distracted by a lot of stuff. But I was going to like this Fox guy, right? I mean, you're going to go on this show. I was going to like this Fox guy because he comes from nowhere and nothing. And then bam, he wins the Open. Now he comes to the 3M. I was going to really like this guy, and then he backs out. Like, okay, you may not win back-to-back, but Sheffield better be here.
30: Yeah, that's true. So guy backs out of a tournament because he's won the biggest tournament of his life, and now Al doesn't like him anymore. He's sold out.
29: He wants to be the every man player, right? I don't have time to do all this practice. I just hit balls. I didn't start till I was 18. It's this whole I'm just a regular guy story. I'm not going to Minnesota. I just won this. I guess maybe the regular guy just, you know, won the lottery, and all of a sudden he changed all his friends. That's the feeling I got. Not that I wouldn't do the same thing.
30: That is fair.
29: Did you see the DeChambeau deal where he was standing in the grass and got penalized 2 points? Scheffler, again, I'm liking the cat. He came out and said he was definitely not cheating. You wander around. This is what happens in golf.
30: Did they actually think he was cheating, or were they just enforcing the rule because it's a rule?
29: It's a very seldom used. This is just Al's take. It's a very seldom used rule unless it's absolutely blatantly obvious you're knocking down a little tree behind you or whatever. Unless it's that obvious, they never call this thing. But DeChambeau's a live guy.
30: Yeah.
29: And this is a way of saying you're not coming close to this tournament. Cool thing about DeChambeau, by the way, he came in 14th place. He had 2 more strokes. He might have been a top 10, whatever. He did no media after it at all. He would not give them a thing. But he went out and signed autographs so every kid everywhere that wanted it got a signature. Then he gave some kid his hat. He was not going to do the press release for these guys, but he made the fans love the guy. I'm kind of liking DeChambeau. Poor man's.
30: Look, I just like the moxie of it. Whether he's right or wrong or whatever, fine. But there's going to be no, like, giving in to what the people, the higher-ups want him to do, which I think always gets you more fans. I mean, we all want to stick it to our boss at some point or, you know, all those things. So I do like DeChambeau from that perspective. He's his own man, so you got to give him credit for that. Also, the lip thing is...
29: Go ahead.
30: That ticks me off because if you want to get mad at someone for live, get mad at the people in charge of the PGA who said, live people never going to get to play majors again.
29: Yeah.
30: Oh, actually, let's just merge 2 months later. Yeah, that's cool. Let's do that. The PGA are the only ones to be mad at, and I feel bad for guys like Rory and others who could have got their bag and then came back anyway.
29: Yeah, fair enough. Quick DeChambeau thing that I like about him that's different than every other golfer in the tour. All of his clubs are set to a 7-iron, the 7-iron length. So the ball stays in the same spot. The club is the same distance, and the only thing that changes is the angle of the club. That defies everything golf has been about. 4 hours really long. Your pitching wedge really short. He does well at it. I want to get a set of clubs like that, but I'm not a good enough golfer to show my buddies see how great this is. I love that. Mathematically, that makes sense to me. And he's the only one doing it. Side.
30: Number one, that's really cool.
29: Yeah.
30: Number two, does he like choke up then on all the clubs or make it based on his own thing?
29: Ball's in the same spot every time. The swing's the exact same every time. And the only thing, the difference is the loft of the club, which makes sense, you know, physically. But
30: that's
29: everyone else
30: wild.
29: Wants, I know. I would love to find a set and actually try them. Because it makes sense to me. Then all you've got to do is be Mr. Robot. Same swing every time on everything. And it works for him. But I don't understand why every other golfer isn't trying it. Maybe they are. I don't have any idea. But that's a cool thing about DeChambeau. Hey, I got to fly, Spinny. Love having you on the program. How does somebody pick up Hard-Headed Sports?
30: Yeah, thanks for having us, Al. Spotify, Apple Podcasts, and YouTube. You can pick us up.
29: Appreciate you, my friend. As always, Spinny from Hard-Headed Sports.
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14: 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All sides are welcome.
29: Do not be offended. We're pro Minnesota Twins here. I am just, it is all or nothing, I think, in the next three ball games. Can we take the last three here against Cleveland, pull ourselves into second place, and maybe force the Polat to spend a couple of bucks to get us what we need? Again, winning this division should be a minimum standard for us, especially the way this thing is now. 500 could do it. If we were to put that much in, we'd win the division. I think there's something for Minnesotans to get happy about. But if you can't even be a 500 team and win this division, it's just going to get tough. We'll switch to the Vikings very quickly when they kickstart. Or the Gophers, even. Whatever. We'll find something. It is the Al Travis Show. I thank you very much for being here. Hard-headed sports, Spinny, for coming on. AK Kamara, he's up next on the Al Travis Show, followed by Megan's News in Review.

0: Hey, it's Rick. 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
13: Fox News, I'm Ted Lindner. U.S. Central Command launching more military strikes against Iran on Tuesday.
14: This marks the 11th night in a row CENTCOM putting out word that the strikes for tonight are over. They lasted at least 1 hour. CENTCOM saying that the purpose of the strikes, once again, to try and degrade Iran's ability to attack shipping in the Strait of Hormuz.
13: Fox's Steve Harrigan. Central Command insists, even with the strikes continuing, that the Strait of Hormuz remains open to commercial shipping. And thousands of people who are not U.S. citizens ended up on New Jersey's voter rolls.
15: New Jersey Governor Mikey Sherrill says this happened under the previous administration of fellow Democrat Phil Murphy. More than 6,000 non-citizens being registered as voters in 2023 because of a software error in the Motor Vehicle Commission system.
13: And that's Fox's Lisa Brady. 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
0: 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Drought conditions in northern Minnesota are extending the state's wildfire season beyond the usual spring and fall periods. According to the Minnesota Department of Natural Resources, Megan O'Neill explains that wildfires are more likely in summer when drought occurs. Bemidji blowdown has caused damage to many trees, leading to an increased fire risk from dead wood. The DNR is monitoring these areas for potential hazards, although northwest Minnesota has fewer fires than the northeast. Minnesota Department of Natural Resources offering $1.7 million in community grants to help manage the effects of emerald ash borer. Applications being accepted from August 3rd to September 14th for the 2026 Project Community Forest Grants. It's funded by the Minnesota Environment and Natural Resources Trust Fund. The program aims to assist with removing, treating, and replacing infested trees and promoting a diverse tree canopy. An in-person session scheduled for Bemidji August 7th from 10:15 a.m. to 11:45 a.m. will be held at the Bemidji Public Library on America Avenue Northwest. These stories and more, MinnesotaDailyNews.com.
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22: Lows level off around 50 tonight under mainly clear skies. North winds around 5 miles per hour. Mainly sunny again tomorrow. Daytime highs approaching 78. 57 tomorrow night. Mainly clear skies and dry Thursday and Friday. Mid-80s Thursday, upper 80s by Friday. That's your forecast. I'm weatherology meteorologist Paul Trombley. Get the latest weather updates online at MinnesotaDailyWeather.com. Currently 57.
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31: It's the Al Travis Show, and we happen to have our next guest on, A.K. Kamara. A.K., how are you doing today, my friend?
32: I'm doing well. It's a beautiful day.
31: It is. Oh, the heat broke. You're looking at 77 for a high today. I'm going golfing, not going to sweat, just standing around. I'm very excited about today.
32: I think I saw that the low, at least in Forest Lake, is going to be like 40 degrees tonight or something. Or maybe it was, I misread it or something.
31: Open the windows, let it in. Absolutely. Let the good air in. Fantastic. I've got a couple of things I'd like to chat with you about. And for both sides, for people who think I'm just going to jump on the left. I think you probably heard the president did a primetime address on Thursday night, all about the save and voting. You did. Well, if you listen to or were a CNN person or an ABC or an NBC listener, or even if you read the Star Tribune, they didn't cover it.
32: Right.
31: Each having their own issues, saying that one, I think, said they couldn't fact check Trump live fast enough. So they weren't going to put it on. They put it on some, you know, streaming service, whatever. Can you be a news organization if you literally don't cover the news that you don't think is important?
32: No, I think that it is antithetical. The idea that you can't fact check fast enough, well, that's, you own a media organization. Fact check afterwards. That's exactly what they've been doing this entire time.
31: Exactly. So you think the president's a liar. Okay, got it. Your organization is not fond of them. I think we know that there's a left and right when it comes to news. Great. Put them on, showcase the whole thing, and then spend the next day saying why this is wrong, and that might be news coverage. But the idea that folks that listen to those outlets have no idea what happened seems absolutely strange to me.
32: It does.
31: I mean, you can't be called news anymore.
32: No, and that's, I think, to me, been the biggest indictment against what, you know, President Trump famously called fake news and what I call corporate mainstream media, is that they are so kind of in their own sauce that they believe that they should be able to stop their viewers from just listening to other people that they disagree with on a fundamental level. And at that point, you're not a media organization. You're an ideological entity. And I think that's a bad thing for the media.
31: Yeah, absolutely. So the news today, folks are asking Trump, some legislator asking the FCC to say, hey, you need to take a look at this. Now, CNN, which is a cable outlet, as I understand it, they can do anything they want. I don't think that's it. But the FEC is in charge of ABC and NBC's licenses. you know, over-the-air broadcast licenses. You probably can't do a thing against the Star Trip papers that didn't cover it. But should the government get involved and say, ABC, NBC, you're not even doing your due diligence. You don't have to agree, but you got to cover the news when the president does the president. Should they?
32: Yeah, I think it's more of an aggressive stance. But here's what I will say. I think that with the carrot and stick method, the stick method sometimes is very, very useful by saying you are supposed to be given a public broadcast license. You have certain protections as journalists. And if you're going to abuse it, here's the stick. And yeah. I think in certain sense, that's how you get them back on for, I don't care. If all they do is cover the president and rip him left and right, that is better than complete censorship, in my honest opinion.
31: Okay, and that's fair enough. On the other side of the fence, as far as doing media right, the story today, at least through Blois Olson's morning take, the GOP, as of this morning, has left less than 1,000 views on X. The Minnesota Republican Party Instagram hasn't posted since the 24th of July, 2025, a year ago. There's nothing on TikTok. Is this a calculated play by the GOP that we don't need people that use social media? Hello, AK. You're making a living on the social. Are you, what is the thought process here? It is stunning to me, those numbers.
32: Yeah. Listen, I think if you kind of want to ask a question about how the sausage is made, I am one of the five statewide elected party officers for the Republican Party of Minnesota. And our chairman, he has the ability to hire staff, control how they work and how they do things, and he has his own vision. Ultimately, there's a body of state central delegates that elect him, and he has chosen for his media and his outreach, he has a specific plan. Now, I think that we've had conversations about what that looks like, and the reality is we run up against, we don't really have great fundraising numbers, so certain things are going to suffer. And unfortunately, if you have a budget that is operating within a certain parameter and your goal is to elect Republicans, as much as media is a good thing on the surface, what really matters is, can you identify low propensity, disengaged voters, and can you encourage them to get out and vote? And so a lot of the spending that has happened has been on doing that specifically and not with media. But I think you can walk and chew gum, and I think being critical of that is fair.
31: See, and I'm critical of it. I everything you just said, let's give you 100%. You're 100% correct. We got to find the low propensity voters and go find them. But like you say, walking and chewing gum, the one thing about social media, completely free, and it amplifies on itself. If you wrote something, chairman of the, oh, I love that, and I like and share it. Didn't cost anybody a dime. And all of a sudden, now all my friends see it. The thing about social is how quickly it works and cost you nothing but a little time, and I get it. Maybe you want to hire a full-time social media person. You don't have to do that. Walk before you run. And then GOP chair, spend a little time every night. And what's cool is you can kind of post on one now and get them all to take it, right? It doesn't take, you know, send and set. This is not rocket science. I got to be honest. I think we're missing a beat here. I think we are.
32: All right. I think we are. I mean, all right. Here's the last thing I'll say real quick is that because there's a difference in direction, there was a time, and I'm not trying to be hypercritical, that I was making a weekly YouTube video called the Minnesota MNGOP Minute, and people loved it.
31: Yeah.
32: But then we had a change in leadership, and they wanted a different direction. So I, take that for what it's worth. I still think that, you know, we are accomplishing many of our objectives, but I will say that we are falling far short when it comes to earned media and social media.
31: Well, and on that same line, back to, again, money's tight, get it, we're not raising a lot, I understand. So don't you have to beat up the free stuff? And I'm not,
32: I'm not saying you're wrong.
31: All right. Like you say, you're working for them. I don't want to get you in a whole lot of trouble. Where do you sit? Senator Bernie Sanders is coming out all for Flanagan. They did a fundraiser for that sort of thing. Is Minnesota ripe that's what you want? A full-fledged socialist who's out getting all the DSA folks out there? I mean, I get Flanagan would like that. But is that good or bad in Minnesota? The Bernie vote. The Bernie back.
32: I, I think it's, if you actually think that common sense is a good thing, if we're kind of playing a little bit of 3D chess here, yeah. I think it's a great thing. I think it's a great thing because I think that you're right. The average, we'll call it, you know, lean Democrat in Minnesota that doesn't pay attention, the moment that they start hearing a lot of the socialist stuff, they're like, what? What are we talking about? And so, yeah, but you have to understand that Minnesota has created this problem, the Democrats, for itself. Mm-hmm. They invited in the DSA types because they're young and they are so motivated. But once you give them power, they're going to expect things in return. And you literally saw this yesterday at First Avenue when Keith Ellison was being heckled. Because he's not giving the DSA types enough. And you might say, what do you mean? He's doing everything that they want. Not in their eyes. He's not pushing far enough.
31: It's the, give a mouse some cheese, he'll ask for milk or whatever that old saying. Yeah, they get one thing, they want more. Inside baseball, your thoughts. Is this going to take the DSA or the middle-of-the-road Democrats who, like you say, wake up and say, I'm not liking this, to stay home to help the Republicans? Or is it, do they have, I think the jump to the other side is asking too much. Is it a matter of the Republicans are hoping they catch it, see what's going on, and just stay home? Is that how Republicans will win in Minnesota this year?
32: Here's what I think is interesting. In general, I agree that what's probably going to help Republicans is Democrats staying home. But what I think will happen in certain districts that have been kind of on that cusp, you're going to have, and this is what I love about Republican Party politics, you're going to find certain districts where you're going to have someone that's considered like a moderate, but they are well representative of the district. They'll be able to grab those people over to them. Okay. So you might go into deep red Minnesota, and those folks are, you know, they hate Trump, everything about Trump. So they're going to stay home because they also don't love communism. Yeah. So they're going to stay home. But in some of these districts where you see it's, you know, Democrat plus two, I think you're going to have some Republicans that are able to grab them and say, listen, we're not even talking about Trump. Let's talk about your family. Let's talk about safety. And I think that's where we have the best opportunity. So I love to see it from a political insider perspective.
31: Sure.
32: What actually occurs, because remember, in 2024, 18% of Democrat primary voters basically voted none of the above when it came to Joe Biden in Minnesota, because specifically their DSA anti-Israel perspective. And so if 18% of the Democrat primary base translates to a general election staying home, I think that bodes very, very well for Republicans.
31: All right. We talked about whether Bernie Sanders was a good backing for Flanagan. How about President Trump and Mike Lindell? We'll talk about that after this with AK Kamara.
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0: way. Larson able to pull away from Tyler Reddick. 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
1: Ryan Blaney, though, is going to hang tough on the outside for Team Penske. 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But Kyle Larson is too strong. 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
9: Lows level off around 50 tonight under mainly clear skies. North winds around 5 miles per hour. Mainly sunny again tomorrow. Daytime highs approaching 78, 57 tomorrow night. Mainly clear skies and dry Thursday and Friday. Mid-80s Thursday, upper 80s by Friday. That's your forecast. I'm weatherology meteorologist Paul Trombley. Get the latest weather updates online at minnesotadailyweather.com. Currently 57.
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12: We talked about the Bernie endorsement for Flanagan. Let's talk a little bit about Donald Trump going for Mike Lindell. I've got A.K. Camaro with us. A.K., it's... I know the president might have a few things on his plate. Wars and yada yada. I get it. But here's what he said at a fundraiser for Mike Lindell in New Jersey over the weekend. He's been a friend of mine for a long time, complete and total endorsement. I have no idea who his opponents are, but I know they're not supposed to be very good. I guess they're Republicans. Don't criticize Republicans. What I'm saying, Lindell's a great Republican and a great person. I get him. He can't know everything going on in Minnesota politics. But by that fumbling, mumbling statement, that's what I'm going to say, and his people never asked me what to say. If Lindell doesn't get the endorsement, how does he come back and say, well, I still want a Republican to win in Minnesota? He might want it. Wouldn't the better answer be, I'm backing Mike. He's my friend. Been my friend for years. Loyal guy. Great. We can all have that opinion. But to rip the rest, what's he thinking? You know what I'm saying? It seems like such a bad little mistake. He didn't have to throw any of that in.
13: Yeah. You know, the thing that I've come to realize about President Trump is in the moment, he's going to say what he thinks the people in that audience want to hear. And he's not necessarily at all thinking about people outside of that audience. So you got to remember that this fundraiser in Bedminster was for Mike Lindell. Yeah. Like, that's what the fundraiser was for. I will say this, though. If I compare a Bernie Sanders and the DSA-type folks – to President Trump's endorsement. Understand that President Trump did win the popular vote.
12: No.
13: Understand that he is, for good, bad,

0: or worse, he is the most popular Republican national official that we have. And I think it does carry some weight. Now, I'm not naive as to look at Minnesota and say, you know, this is going to be a boon. But I do think with the calculation of if DSA pushes down Democrat vote and we can increase Republican outstate turnout with a Trump endorsement, it'd be interesting. But ultimately, I'm still supporting our endorsed candidates on primary day, and we'll see who wins the primary. Right. I'll support them going forward.
1: But I'm back to, and again, by just babbling on, I don't know who the others are. Well, then what's your endorsement about other than he's your buddy? So leave it at your buddy. I didn't look into the others. I don't know. And I'm not telling anybody who to vote for, endorse or not. He just kind of disqualified himself. A couple other things. The paper, Star Trip, comes out and does a story that Mike Lindell, Trump's backed candidate, is not registered to vote in Minnesota. You go through the story, and about paragraph 6 or 7, it says, oh, by the way, he doesn't have to be. We have same-day registration here. It almost wasn't even a story if you read the story, but the headline hurts. Is there anything left with the Star Trip as far as actually giving you news?
0: I don't think so. I think that they've had plenty of opportunities to decide that they wanted to kind of open things up. And, you know, I've seen some editorial guest writers. They reached out to me a long time ago when I first got elected to National Committee Man, and they published a couple of op-eds. And then more of the spicy stuff that I had very strong opinions on, especially in regards to mass deportations, they refused to publish. So then I stopped returning their emails, saying that I'm like, you're going to censor me, and you just want to have me on the things that you think will make Republicans look bad. That's basically what they've turned into, is just an anti-Republican machine.
1: So it's a non-story story, right? Lindell's not registered. We, you know, he got enough money. He lived in California. I don't Texas. He comes here. Yeah. The other story that I found was interesting that they didn't cover enough on, Swarzy literally voted in 2012 in person, and he goes, I wasn't even in the state. What are you talking about? This is news to him. And the Secretary of State in the article says, we've got great elections. We're the talk of the town. Everybody loves us. How does the Star Trip, how do we not get more stories on how does this happen? If there are 20 people running for statewide office in the entire state of Minnesota, and one of them knows for a fact his vote was stolen, there might be more here than we know. The odds of that are just astronomical, right? I mean, I don't know who voted for me in 2012. I don't remember why. You know what I'm saying? You don't know who voted for you when you didn't vote until it comes up. Why are we not getting more stories about that, and how can the Secretary of State keep backing how great our stuff is? This guy can tell you where he was when he didn't vote in person. You know what I'm saying? There's the story.
0: Yeah, and that's the problem, right, is that these stories deserve national attention, and I do, like, I've read the entire story. I've spoken actually with the Swarzy team about it, and ultimately, like, this is a gigantic story because it's not just that. It's the day that he was registered to vote was a day after the election. Like, it was all of these weird anomalies, and you would think that if we had real journalistic ethics in Minnesota, in the Twin Cities, there'd be more and more stories about it. I know Alpha News has been working up a piece. But ultimately, as I said before, the Star Tribune, they're just there to basically make Republicans look bad and Democrats
1: look good. But the Star Tribune, Channel 5, Channel 4, Channel 11, Channel 9, we have news stations in this city, the state. And the idea that we know for a fact this happened, let's go find out how, even though the Secretary says, don't look at this, it's fantastic. You know what you don't find? Any crime if you don't look.
0: Right.
1: You know what I'm saying? We have very little crime we ever find, because if you're not looking, you're not going to find it. Sir, I got a fly. Love having you on the program. I really do. I appreciate you coming on every week and being with us. Thank you.
0: Thank you. I'll see you in a couple of weeks.
1: He's A.K. 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
8: Lows up a lot, around 50 tonight under mainly clear skies. North winds around 5 miles per hour. Mainly sunny again tomorrow. Daytime highs approaching 78, 57 tomorrow night. Mainly clear skies and dry Thursday and Friday. Mid-80s Thursday, upper 80s by Friday. That's your forecast. I'm weatherology meteorologist Paul Trombley. Get the latest weather updates online at MinnesotaDailyWeather.com. Currently 57.
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1: Thank you, A.K. Kamara, for being on the program. Spinny this morning with Hard-Headed Sports getting us started. We've got Megan's News and Review just around the corner. We'll get Bryce Bruns in here with the Heritage Land Auction Show. Shannon Watson with Majority in the Middle. We'll wrap the whole thing up with Representative Natalie Zelenznikar. Wow, going to just be a great Tuesday. Not the same if you're not here, so do me a favor and stick around. If you've got any comments, let me know. I answer them as soon as I can, I got to be honest. Al@altravisshow.com, even the negative ones, and I get it. Not everybody agrees with Al all the time, which shocks me, to be quite frank. But if you agree with me or you don't, Al@altravisshow.com, let me know your thoughts. Much more coming up.

0: News. I'm Sue Guzman. In Arizona, Democratic Governor Katie Hobbs cruised to renomination easily in Tuesday's primaries. She will face the winner of the Republican primary come November. War Secretary Pete Hegseth in a verbal confrontation today with Senator Gary Peters of Michigan after revealing the conflict with Iran has cost more than $37 billion.
1: When will you show leadership? When will you show leadership?
2: Why don't you show some leadership and stand up to your fellow Democrats who won't fund the troops, who stand and play partisan politics while you don't give us the money?
0: Hegseth asking for additional funding. Thousands of non-U.S. citizens ended up voting in New Jersey in the 2023 and 2024 elections.
3: New Jersey Governor Mikey Sherrill says this happened under the previous administration of fellow Democrat Phil Murphy. More than 6,000 non-citizens being registered as voters in 2023.
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14: North Country weather.
15: Clear skies tonight with a low of 50. Winds out of the north around 5 miles per hour. 78 tomorrow, mainly sunny. Lows dip down to about 57 tomorrow night, mainly clear skies. Mainly clear skies and dry Thursday and Friday, mid-80s. Thursday, upper 80s by Friday. That's your forecast. I'm weatherology meteorologist Paul Trombley. Get the latest weather updates online at MinnesotaDailyWeather.com. Currently 51.
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22: It's The Al Travis Show. We've got her. Megan's News in Review. Always love having her on. Megan, how you doing today?
23: Good. Happy to be back for another week. The news just keeps getting crazier and crazier here in Minnesota.
22: You know, it's that time of year, though, where I think sometimes they're really stretching to make a news story. And I think we'll probably talk about one of those today because it was just crazy to me. Go ahead. What is our biggest story this week?
23: Yeah, I'd say the first one is, I know we've talked a lot on the show about Minnesota keeps getting elevated to this national platform. Everyone's talking about us, and they're still talking about us because we have President Trump kind of inserting himself into the Minnesota gubernatorial race by coming out with an endorsement of Mike Lindell, which I think some thought maybe it won't come because Mike Lindell announced in December of 2025. It's been 7.5 months and Trump has largely stayed out of it. But now suddenly, you know, all caps post on Truth Social, he has my complete and total endorsement. So kind of a curveball, if you will.
22: Well, I'm sure it upset those that did not get it. And then they'll say, well, it's okay. Trump's controversial. I don't need it. I get that. But in reality, it's not like, okay, Taylor Swift probably pretty big. He's in the business of politics, so maybe there's some weight to it. But to a person, since he came out and did that, none of the people I know said, oh, well, that changed my mind. Or, oh, now I'm, you know what I'm saying? I don't know what that really does, it possibly making fundraising easier.
23: And it's the same thing with, like, what does the MNGOP endorsement do? Yeah. Because Qualls has that. Okay, now you have Mike Lindell, who, like, maybe has a little bit more name recognition just because he's a well-known businessman. You see his commercials, whatever. He's got Trump's endorsement. Then you have Speaker Damuth, who really has a lot of, like, broad, established support. I mean, she's a proven leader. She's been in there for years. She gets it. And now you have all three of these things kind of coming to a head. Who's going to come out on top next month?
22: It will be interesting to see. I would say, as far as Trump goes, and I don't know him personally, he can do this with his old buddy Mike, right? He can do this. Should Mike not get it? I don't think it's anything for Trump to say, oh, and I just throw Damuth, you got it? I'm behind you 100%. You know what I'm saying? I don't think it's all or nothing for him. He's got a chip in the game. If it goes that way, he wins. But if not, I don't think it's a lot for Donald to jump ship.
23: Yeah. And I think, I don't know, maybe Trump knows too that Minnesota might be a lost cause and it doesn't really matter who wins the primary. I still fully believe that Amy Klobuchar will be our next governor, but.
22: But on that, but my point is, yeah, and Michael, our President Trump, well, you know, it's Minnesota. What are you going to do? You know, you just can't do anything about it. So I don't think that's huge. What gets me about the story, and it is a story the president nominates you. I get that. I really do. The paper did a bit on Mike Lindell's not currently registered to vote in Minnesota.
23: Mm-hmm.
22: Okay. Is that a story as I read the headline? And the headline's Mike Lindell, Trump's pick for governor. I mean, you got to throw that. I don't. What does that have to do with registered or not? Isn't registered to vote in Minnesota? I, you know, big italics thing. And my first thought was, well, you don't have to in Minnesota because we have same day registration. So is that a deal? And they go through the story and they're doing the thing. And then like the sixth paragraph, Lindell does not need to be registered to vote in Minnesota to run for office here.
23: Mm-hmm.
22: So in the sixth paragraph, you just said this stuff we're talking about. Well, he's a nothing burger unless we can get you mad that he's also with Trump, right? I mean, it just seems weird.
23: Well, and that's the interesting thing too, is people are starting to look at voting records are starting to come out. You know, if you voted, if you didn't vote, where are you registered to vote? People are doing these requests with the Minnesota Secretary of State office and they're coming out and saying, oh, everything, you know, that we have is kosher. It's good. Like we won an award in 2026 for being like the safest, you know, best, most protected data, all that stuff. But people are looking at that now. They're catching things like Mike Lindell being registered in Texas, where I believe he still has a home. That's where his wife is from. he anticipates, you know, he's saying, oh, I'll still register to vote here, just hasn't done it. Me, yeah. being more politically minded, when I move, the first thing I do is register to vote, because I'm just, I'm just that into it. I know it's important. I do it right away.
22: Well, it's the unforced errors things we've been talking about in this show. Is it an error? He doesn't have to until that day. But if he had just said, I'm going to run for governor, go get my ducks in a row, make sure your own path, you know.
23: You had to know that that might have come out at some point.
22: Well, if you had done it, that doesn't get to be an article. But you did, and now it is, and it's a whole thing. It's unforced errors that drive me just a little crazy. Because if you're going to run, you know you got to vote here, you got to get it changed. Like you say, you change address, the first thing you want to do. It just seems strange to me that they did it that way.
23: Unforced errors, too, maybe on the part of the Secretary of State, because you have another candidate who's running for U.S. Senate, Adam Schwarzy. He's the endorsed candidate running in a primary against DePoya. He's coming out raising alarm bells saying, well, I looked at my voting record because all this stuff is coming out. And the Secretary of State's office here in Minnesota says, I voted in 2012 in person at the polls, but I wasn't in this state. I was, you know, deployed out in California. So that's kind of another weird little twist to all of this is, you know, people are starting to look at this stuff a little more closely. Is he right in saying, like, no, this isn't right? Or did something weird happen in 2012 where maybe someone did vote for him and who knows?
22: Well, that how would that be a mistake with the best voting records of all time, according to Simon House? But it's the deflection that drives me nuts. So 20 people running for statewide office, roughly, you know, in Minnesota. Out of that, we know one now who his own records were falsified. I mean, he just got found out that somebody voted for me in 2012. I wasn't there. And yet, oh, don't worry, that's such a small number, it doesn't matter. That's one in 20. And this guy just happened to be running for state office, or we never would have noted. I had a friend that sent some text out before the Trump speech last week, the save speech, I call it. If one person finds it hard to vote, we can't have this thing. That was his thing. And I'm thinking to myself, well, we know the nine guys or whatever it was in northern Minnesota that all got in because the guy didn't want to fill out the paperwork. Is that just, well, that guy got in trouble. That's nine people. Isn't it every one person that gets in that shouldn't disqualify one of the other votes, right? It might just be one Schwarzy vote that he didn't cast. Is it a big deal? Well, unless the guy was voting the way he wanted to vote, it is kind of a very big deal. I just cannot understand why we don't release our info, if it's so darn good, to the feds so that the other 49 states can use it as an example. Wouldn't that be what you'd want?
23: This is how it should be done. We have, you know, everything ducks in a row the right way, but no, it's going to be political grandstanding because of the letter behind the person's name in that federal office. Our state will not comply. That just, I guess that's where we're at. But I guess the lesson here is take a look at your voter rolls.
22: Well, that'd be, you know, that is, and again, no one's going to do that because I'm sitting here, I don't even know how to do that. Look at your vote. I would have no idea if I voted every year, so maybe that there would be a double vote. You know what I'm saying? How would I find out if someone voted for me in the last, you know, I don't know how I'd check that out. Beats the heck out of me. We got to go to break. We'll be back right after this. More Megan's News in Review.
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15: Clear skies tonight with a low of 50. Winds out of the north, around 5 miles per hour. 78 tomorrow, mainly sunny. Lows dip down to about 57 tomorrow night, mainly clear skies. Mainly clear skies and dry Thursday and Friday, mid-80s. Thursday, upper 80s by Friday. That's your forecast. I'm weatherology meteorologist Paul Trombley. Get the latest weather updates online at minnesotadailyweather.com. Currently 51.
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35: Talk amongst friends. The Al Travis Show. Nothing but talk.
22: It's Megan's news and review on the Al Travis Show. Love having her on. What's the next biggie?
23: Yeah, I think the next big one is Amy Klobuchar. We're still talking about her because she's coming out with more and more on her platform and policy stances, kind of very organized campaign. But she's coming out with kind of a business-friendly pitch, trying to garner support from the business community here in Minnesota, kind of detracting from or going a little bit more moderate than what we've seen the Democrats here in Minnesota do in recent years. So talking about how she will not be raising taxes. She wants to make construction easier for new homes. A lot of different things that I think the establishment on the Democrats or the kind of further left grassroots advocates on the Democrat side might be a little bit upset about, because she's not coming out as progressive as I think they had maybe hoped.
22: See, that's when I read the story, and I'm like, okay, that makes sense. Here's a human running for office saying, I don't want to raise your taxes. I don't know. To me, it's like, there's a new story. And then you read it. Yeah, her far left's like, no, we're not doing it. I find what she put out, you know, she's not going to enact a moratorium on solar data center.
23: Mm-hmm.
22: Okay. Doesn't mean she's going to build a bunch of them, but says she's not going to put a moratorium on. We'll study it. It seems so vanilla to me that the other side is just off the wall not liking it. I found that was, that's the story. Here's vanilla. And we'll take that as a lead story in the
23: trip. And I kind of agree. Like, a lot of her stances, she's like, we're going to have to grow in this state. We've seen, you know, all of these, you know, Fortune 500, whatever companies leave, we're having trouble with retaining them. We've seen, you know, downtown Minneapolis turn a little bit more desolate. There's a lot of businesses that are leaving. And she's saying, you know, we have to figure out how to grow. We have to get to a place where we create a more friendly environment. That doesn't really seem so off base to me. That seems pretty reasonable.
22: Doesn't seem like a news story, does it? Well, can you believe it? She wants to grow Minneapolis. It was just, it was a strange article.
23: Mm-hmm.
22: Now, one that I don't know if you're going to talk about it. It probably will never be as big as it should be. You remember we talked a couple weeks back about Emmer having a picture with him hugging Angie Craig? Mm-hmm. And they kind of used it as like a backhanded compliment that we wanted. I love it. Speaker Namath and Michelle Tafoya got together, I don't know, NPR is reporting it, but at some rally thing, and made it a point to take their pictures together because both of them are running against the endorsed candidate. And I'm like, it is amazing what bedfellows will do.
23: That photo, I believe, was at Panel Prague, and I was there. I was there walking in the parade with a local candidate. But what I think is interesting is that the endorsed candidates, I don't know if they were there, but wherever they were not in the same line as the local BPOU that was walking and all the other, you know, local endorsed candidates. So kudos to their campaigns for their campaign managers, however they made this happen so it looks coordinated. You know, you had all these 5, 6, 7 floats in a row. But yeah, kind of interesting to see them banding together and interesting to see NPR coming out with a story on it too.
22: Again, it's who do you want to be photographed with? I mean, they watch that stuff. I don't think Craig will ever have her picture taken with Emmer again. But these two, it's an interesting, solid front. Mm-hmm. It really is. I thought it was interesting. Anything else for us? We've got to go.
23: Yeah, our last story back on fraud. We're still talking about feeding our future. This one I thought was interesting just as we've continued to follow it. Kind of the lead recruiter, the head person right under Amy Bach, who was charged earlier this year. They found this person in Mogadishu, flew them back here to Minnesota. They are in the Sherburne County Jail. They were kind of the pseudo ringleader, I guess. So they were out recruiting new businesses to be a part of this. They were kind of taking a cut off the top, it sounds like, too. Some business owners and their trials came out and said, yeah, this person recruited us for this, but they wanted 5% of everything we got. So this guy got really rich. He's been on the run for several years. They finally tracked him down. So more progress on the Feeding Our Future fraud scandal.
22: You and I have been talking about this forever, and I presume we will continue to find out forever. You know the question I have, Megan? What is the statute of limitations and all? This Feeding Our Futures was 2020, and we're, you know, 6 years in. I wish someone would let me know what that is, because at some point, people are going to have just gotten away with whatever they got away with. We're not going to continue to do this for the rest of my lifetime, are we?
23: I think because of their federal crimes, I don't think there is a statute of limitations. I am not a legal expert. I'm not a lawyer. Don't take that verbatim. Definitely look into it more. But I'm not convinced that this is something that would ever just go away. And I think they'll be trying to track down these remaining however many people. I mean, it's been like 150 that have been charged so far. There's got to be more than that that are involved.
22: Well, I find it hard to believe this story wasn't one of yours, but I want to know where you stand on it anyway, because this is the biggest thing. Put it up next to Feeding Our Future. So far, the House has passed to get rid of daylight. What's the keep the daylight savings time thing? The Senate passed a similar one last year. Trump has said he will sign it. Megan, are you for it or against it?
23: I go back and forth because I'll be honest, like most people, I think winters are very depressing when, you know, the sun is setting at 4:30 and you're stuck in the office, you get home and it's dark, you wake up and it's still dark. I go back and forth. My biggest gripe with it is just that, you know, having a sister who lived in Arizona for a long time, the weird time difference of sometimes she's an hour behind, sometimes she's 2 hours, I could never really figure it out. I guess if I had to choose, I'd be for it.
22: There you go. You talk to get there,
23: let's
22: but you
23: keep
22: got
23: it simple.
22: There. Yes, you got there. Megan, love having you on. Thank you very much for doing the program.
23: Yeah, thanks for having me on, Al. We'll be back next week. I'm sure still talking about fraud. We're getting closer here to these primaries, so I'm sure more news stories are going to be coming out. We'll talk about that and more on the Al Travis Show with Megan's News and Review.
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22: Thank you, Megan's News and Review. Halfway through the day today. Coming up in a matter of moments, Bryce Bruns, Remember the Guy, Heritage Land Auction Show. 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It isn't just farmland. It's recreational as well. We'll dive into that and much more. Shannon Watson with Majority in the Middles coming up, and we'll wrap everything up today with Representative Natalie Zelenznikar. 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
12: Fox News, I'm Sue Guzman. In Arizona, Democratic Governor Katie Hobbs cruised to renomination easily in Tuesday's primaries. She will face the winner of the Republican primary come November. War Secretary Pete Hegseth in a verbal confrontation today with Senator Gary Peters of Michigan after revealing the conflict with Iran has cost more than $37 billion.
13: When will you show leadership?
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13: When will you show leadership?
14: Why don't you show some leadership and stand up to your fellow Democrats who won't fund the troops, who stand and play partisan politics while you don't give us the money?
12: Hegseth asking for additional funding. Thousands of non-U.S. citizens ended up voting in New Jersey in the 2023 and 2024 elections.
15: New Jersey Governor Mikey Sherrill says this happened under the previous administration of fellow Democrat Phil Murphy. More than 6,000 non-citizens being registered as voters in 2023.
12: Fox's Lisa Brady. America's listening to Fox News.
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0: 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Drought conditions in northern Minnesota are extending the state's wildfire season beyond the usual spring and fall periods. According to the Minnesota Department of Natural Resources, Megan O'Neill explains that wildfires are more likely in summer when drought occurs. Bemidji blowdown has caused damage to many trees, leading to an increased fire risk from dead wood. The DNR is monitoring these areas for potential hazards, although northwest Minnesota has fewer fires than the northeast. Minnesota Department of Natural Resources offering $1.7 million in community grants to help manage the effects of emerald ash borer. Applications being accepted from August 3rd to September 14th for the 2026 Project Community Forest Grants. It's funded by the Minnesota Environment and Natural Resources Trust Fund. The program aims to assist with removing, treating, and replacing infested trees and promoting a diverse tree canopy. An in-person session scheduled for Bemidji August 7th from 10:15 a.m. to 11:45 a.m. will be held at the Bemidji Public Library on America Avenue Northwest. These stories and more, MinnesotaDailyNews.com.
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22: Clear skies tonight with a low of 50. Winds out of the north around 5 miles per hour. 78 tomorrow, mainly sunny. Lows dip down to about 57 tomorrow night, mainly clear skies. Mainly clear skies and dry Thursday and Friday, mid-80s Thursday, upper 80s by Friday. That's your forecast. I'm weatherology meteorologist Paul Trombley. Get the latest weather updates online at MinnesotaDailyWeather.com. Currently 51.
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1: Love having him on. 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
26: Good, Al. Thanks for having me this morning.
1: No, no.
26: How you doing?
1: Fantastic. The weather broke. We got some rain. I think most of the farmers, as much as I think it's been probably been a relatively good season for them. You know, you go through 2 weeks without a lick of water and 90 degrees and humid. I think they were getting a little nervous.
26: Yeah, I think that drink of rain the other night or early morning was a blessing there for sure. But yeah, crops are looking great in southern Minnesota.
1: Yeah, and not everybody gets it. Some people will listen and go, yeah, but we didn't get it. Yeah, we understand. But for those that got it, they can't be any happier than they are right now. So that always helps out. Looking at your website again, you know, we talked a lot so far. I just love finding out about your business, about agricultural land. And I think most of us, you know, we can drive by and say, that's agricultural land. You can see what's grown out there. That's pretty easy. But when I was thinking about your recreational land, I guess for me, my thought was lakefront property or something like that. But it's much more than that, isn't it? What do you consider recreational property when you talk about taking care of agricultural and recreational?
26: Yeah, recreational land can be from your obvious standpoints of, you know, multi-species hunting. But a lot of people...
1: See, that's obvious for you. That's the one I wasn't thinking about. When you talk about I want to sell my recreational land, you're talking hunting and fishing as well. I did not think of that.
26: Yeah, hunting, fishing, but you can also think of gravel pits that are now kind of a dirt bike setup.
1: Yeah.
26: You can think of snowshoeing, just... land in general with a cabin on it that they want to spend time on recreationally, get into a conservation reserve program type of feel.
1: Okay, and this is what I wanted to ask you about. So, again, now it's I own a large acreage, you know, a farmer, that sort of thing, but I know my grove over there with the wetlands. I'm not using it. I don't hunt. You sell that? Do you sell the rights to be the guy to hunt and fish that? Is it all of the above? When I contacted Bryce and I said, I don't need this 40. This is not productive, if you will, for a farmer. I don't hunt. Is that what you're talking about, taking 40 acres and selling it off?
26: Yeah, I mean, so Well, let's go back to your wetland or a wet woods grove situation where it's not being farmed. You know, there's a lot of different things that you can do with that as well. So one, yeah, you can lease it out to hunting. Hmm. You know, where you and I live, the hunting land is very limited.
2: Yeah.
26: And so when it comes available, it's pretty popular. Yeah. But we also have to think about, you know, we're not very far to the Mississippi. And so that hunting, that land situation changes very quickly the further we go to the east.
2: Yep.
26: And we're not very far from going up north where people like to have a lot of recreational activity as well. But, you know, when you have a situation where, you know, maybe we don't sell it, maybe we enroll it in a wetland reserve program and be able to sell the wetland credits on a different type of market. You know,
2: those credits
26: are being bought up by town expansion when a wetland needs to be developed. You know, so this gets kind of hairy and kind of a lot of onion layers here. You know, you can imagine, but I won't just look at a grove and say that's a wet woods. It's worth nothing. You know, we got to analyze this thing and see options.
2: Well, and again, I don't want to run people's lives, but farm economy gets tough and people are, this is bad and this is bad. But if you've got unproductive, I'm using the quotes in the air, unproductive land, like you say, wet groves and that sort of thing, maybe there is something in that for you that can help with, you know, keeping the farm alive. This crop land, I was going to ask you about it because there's a grove out here, you know, 2 miles south of me that I think would be fantastic to hunt. But it's crop land as we speak. So if Bryce comes in, talks that guy into selling me that farmland, that, you know, that grove down in the water, but it's crop land. When I buy it, I presume you're going to let me know, AL, that's got to be in the crop program for the next 35 years. I mean, is it like, what do they call an easement? It's there forever. Or is that what it is? Will you talk me through that?
26: Yeah. We talk you through that. We look at all the paperwork too. So you really got to pay attention to the program that it's either in or what you want to go into, because if it's perpetual or there's an end date on it, that can mean the world of difference for what you're trying to accomplish or, you know, maybe your resale value down the road. Right.
2: Sure.
26: So perpetual obviously means forever. And so once that money is exhausted and you've collected that money, it just stays in the program, and there's certain, regulations and rules and what you can do with that moving forward. For example, 5 acres or 5%, whatever's less, can be put into food plots. But you can't go any more than that, right? Okay. If that's in a CREP or a RIM program, Reinvest in Minnesota. So we just got to pay attention to the programs that we're trying to get into. But again, it's a work backwards method. Like, what are we actually trying to accomplish here?
2: Talk to me through this energy credit thing. How does that work and who's buying that up? I don't think I've ever heard of this before. If I have crop land and I'm not producing something, I get a credit? And what's a credit worth?
26: Well, yeah, so you can, wetland credits, you know, are things that people can buy the wetland credit that are, when you disturb a wetland, let's say for expansion of a town or whatever.
2: Okay.
26: I think, don't quote me on this, I'd have to double check, but, you know, if I disturb 1 acre, I got to replace it with 2 somewhere else.
2: You know what? I've heard this somewhere. I don't remember when we were talking about this. A county guy was on. So, yeah. Okay. So, city wants to expand, going to put a 10-acre, you know, thing over here on the side of that disturbs wetland. They have to have 20 acres somewhere else that they guarantee is never disturbed. Is that what you're saying?
26: Yeah, if that 10 acres was wetland that they're disturbing, then we got to replace that 20 acres. And you can either do that, you know, by buying some credits from people that have put their wetland in credits, or you can, again, turn some of your existing land or go find some land, but you got to replace what you disturb double.
2: This credit, is this like the stock market? You won't know the price until Bryce tells you what the price is today, or what's a credit worth, do you know? I'm sitting here thinking if guys with that around, I'm not selling it on the credit market. They're like, I'm sitting on gold here. How much is the credit worth? Is that fluctuate?
26: It fluctuates. Yep.
2: Oh, all right. Right. Then talk me through I'm going to get the number wrong. The 1030 thingy we did last week. Does this count for that? That if I sold wetlands, can I go buy more wetland? What was that credit we did last week where if I sold my property, I could move that money over to a similar property? without
26: 1031 exchange.
2: Thank you. I knew I got to write this stuff down. Is that the same with this stuff, or is this I sell land and this? Guess what? You got a profit. You're going to just pay taxes straight up.
26: I would say the most unique 1031 exchange, and again, this is going to get into a multi-purpose use of land, and some people are for or against this, but it's hard not to look at it. Like solar, for example, is another type of lease situation, as we will, right?
2: Sure.
26: So you can actually sell your solar lease, not the land, but you can sell the lease, and those proceeds from that lease you can exchange and go buy more land. Yeah, very interesting. Again, you know, crossing T's and dotting I's, and we're going through that. You can see the multi-professional layer that we work with to make sure that this all is good. But yeah, we have dealt with the selling of leases, not the land, but the selling of the lease.
2: So let's do this, Bryce, because I've got to go to break. If someone was sitting there listening to the radio, some farmer today, and said, hey, I've got land just like that, I've been wondering what I can do with this. And like you say, there's so many options. You really don't want to screw this up. I like it at Social Security. I'm older. When do you take Social Security? 62 to 67. Sounds like there's two, three plans. And then you hear some radio guy saying, there's 67 ways you and your spouse can take it. Don't mess up and lose the money. This sounds like that. If I'm a farmer, I got land, I'm sitting here thinking, what do we do with this thing? Can I call Bryce, have you take a look at it, and start unraveling that for us? I mean, because like you say, this is an onion. There's 1,000 different ways to go with wetland. I'm like, I always thought that was just like poor farmer's got to work around that the rest of his life. So can they just call you up? What's it take to get you started and have Bruns tell me this will work or this won't?
26: Yeah, you don't even have to be a farmer. You could just be a landowner or you inherited some land, right? Of course, you know, but you got a situation. You can just give me a call directly, 507-382-6669 or Bryce at heritagelandauction.com.
2: All right, we're going to go to break. We'll come back because you got a lot of stuff going on right now. We should talk about it. I've got him. 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
6: Clear skies tonight with a low of 50. Winds out of the north, around 5 miles per hour. 78 tomorrow, mainly sunny. Lows dip down to about 57 tomorrow night, mainly clear skies. Mainly clear skies and dry Thursday and Friday, mid-80s Thursday, upper 80s by Friday. That's your forecast. I'm weatherology meteorologist Paul Trombley. Get the latest weather updates online at minnesotadailyweather.com. Currently 51.
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9: 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Bryce, I bring this up because, again, I got into this recreational thing on your website. You've got a couple really interesting parcels coming up for auction. 43, almost 43 and a half acres in Meeker County. This looks like a playground. This looks like a huge, get your motorcycle, get your four-wheeler play. This is what hit me. It's like, that's what you're talking about with recreation. This is getting someplace you can go and just boys be boys, right?
10: Yeah, that's actually has an active mining permit, you know. For aggregate, yeah. So you're looking at kind of immediate income, possibly, with some recreation opportunity on the backside of it, just depending on what you want to do. There's options on that. Oh, yeah. But we represent a lot of buyers as well when it comes to rec ground. Given our locations, we're mostly surrounded by ag fields. So, you know, I got stories that we've represented people buying land by Mississippi or up by two harbors, you know, or up north somewhere. So, you know,
9: well, you're the group in Minnesota that does this and does it great. How about the Noble Counties one? That's almost 47 acres. Interesting plot of land as well.
10: Yeah. So we have some listings on our website. We're going to have a lot of auctions here coming up this fall that might not be on there right now. Oh. And I can run through those if you want me
9: sure.
10: to real quick.
9: Well, let's do the auction thing first. Is this traditional? You stand outside the place and you hold your paddle up and you yell. Is this something that happens online for weeks at a time? How do your auctions work?
10: Well, we do them all different ways, right? And so some of these are going to be different, but, you know, nowadays we always incorporate an online version some way, shape, or form. Even if you have a live section or a live auction, we still have the online available for people that are traveling or working, right?
9: Sure, okay.
10: But, for example, you know, that 43 acres in Meeker County, that's an auction here that's going on. That's a sealed bid auction. Yeah. and we got the 140 acres, Jackson County, Minnesota, 150 acres.

0: acres in Jackson County, Minnesota, 170 acres in Nicollet County coming up, 149 in Nobles County, 235 in Faribault County, 179 acres in Sibley County. We got some Iowa auctions coming in Dubuque County. That's a 95 acre piece. And Winnipeg County, it's a 212 acre piece. So yeah, we're kind of, you know, hot and heavy coming into auction season here. And if I was a bet man, I would say that's going to open up off market opportunity and maybe some more listings and auctions.
1: So obviously I'm Mr. Farm Guy. Obviously, when you're looking to buy farmland itself, not the playland or the recreational, but the farmland, it's got to be relatively close to you. I would imagine folks will need to stay on your website on a regular to keep up, right? I mean, you just listed to half a dozen counties where you've got land auctions going on. Well, maybe one in Dubuque doesn't work for me if I'm in Noble. I get that, but you got to kind of stay on it. Do you have a list? I would say, if I signed up and I said, I'm going to heritagelandauction.com, can I get my name on a list so that when you get the next auction, it sends me a notice? Do you have that kind of stuff going on? I should know before I ask the question.
0: Yeah, we have a monthly newsletter that we have, I think, I don't know, thousands of people that are signed up for it. So every month, the newsletter goes out with a market update, maybe some notable sales either from us or someone else to kind of pay attention to, a little list of what we got coming. And then, of course, just staying active on our website and or giving us a call, emailing us. Hey, you got anything coming this fall in XYZ counties? We'll tell you.
1: Well, you're out there across the state of Minnesota. And again, don't ask questions, don't know the answer to, Al, but I'm going to. So you're out there. And let's just say I'm in the mood, but I don't want it thrown out across the world that I'm willing to sell. Can I talk to a Bryce and say, I got the 180 over there. I don't want it all. I don't want lawn signs saying it's for sale. But if the right deal came along, I'd be willing to walk away. Do you have a little hidden list in the back of your head like there saying, oh yeah, Bob, Al, he's willing to do that. Al be good. Does that normal or is that not?
0: Yeah, I would say that's pretty normal for us, and probably for other people. We have off market opportunities that's not publicly promoted, but they're available for the right situation. Given that if it's farmer to farmer, if we're going to be doing some land swapping, if it's an investor to a farmer, you know, the situation is more pinpointed at that off market sector, but those opportunities are there. And actually, as you go through fall, I think they become more popular, or there's more opportunity there because you get a little domino effect on some of these things.
1: Well, it's like the Minnesota Twins. Are you buyers or are you sellers this time of year, right? Are we going to pick up some players or we're not? If you're out there in the farm and you're contemplating that, are we buyers or are we sellers at this time? I think it's just got to be a call to you right away and just say, hey, this is what I'm thinking about. Have the conversation, right? And then say, okay, you're not there yet, but I'll put you in the Bryce Rolodex in my head. And the next time, am I right? Am I forcing too many people to call and just talk to you? I mean, that's what you want.
2: We're open to that. More conversation is the better. You'd be surprised at that lead. So we're open to all conversations.
0: If you have something that pops in your head or what you're trying to accomplish, we're more than happy to talk to you. Take mental notes, actually physical notes too, in kind of our program here to know, hey, this would be a good fit for Alan Johnson, right? Yeah. You know, so.
1: Fair enough. So again, if somebody's interested, they're in the market, you got to go heritagelandauction.com. That's easy enough. Take a look around, but they should get a hold of you. What's that number again, Bryce?
0: Yeah. 507-382-6669.
1: All right. And I know we brushed over all the auctions that are going on, but there are a ton of them going on. If you're in the business, take a look around and see if any of that stuff interests you. I got to fly. I'm out of time, Bryce. See you again in 2 weeks.
0: That sounds good. Thanks for having
1: me. Appreciate it. Bryce Bruns on the Al Travis Show.
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7: North Country weather.
8: Clear skies tonight with a low of 50. Winds out of the north around 5 miles per hour. 78 tomorrow, mainly sunny. Lows dip down to about 57 tomorrow night, mainly clear skies. Mainly clear skies and dry Thursday and Friday, mid-80s Thursday, upper 80s by Friday. That's your forecast. I'm weatherology meteorologist Paul Trombley. Get the latest weather updates online at MinnesotaDailyWeather.com. Currently 51.
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10: The conflict continues. I'm Ted Lindner, Fox News. President Trump warning of expanding U.S. strikes against Iran. Fox's Jared Halpern.
11: Following a week and a half of daily airstrikes, President Trump warned Iran.
12: Honestly, they haven't seen anything yet. We've been nice.
11: During a meeting with Lebanon's president, President Trump told reporters the U.S. will soon hit Pickaxe Mountain, a suspected nuclear site where Iran is believed to have transferred centrifuges. At the same time, the president is pushing back on suggestions. Talks between the two countries are over.
12: You don't know what the dialogue is behind the scenes that they want to meet desperately to try and end it because they're getting decimated.
11: But President Trump says unless Iran is ready to meet in a meaningful way, he has no interest. At the White House, Jared Halpern, Fox News.
10: New Jersey's governor blaming her predecessor for the registration of more than 6,000 non-citizens to the state's voter rolls.
13: Thousands of non-citizens were added to New Jersey's voter rolls because of a computer glitch. New Jersey's governor, Mikey Sherrill, says that a software error in the state's motor vehicle system led to about 6,600 people who are not citizens being registered as Garden State voters when they apply for a driver's license. And she's ordered the illegal voters be removed from the rolls.
10: That's Fox's Eric Shawn. The false voter registrations were active between June of 2023 and 2024. And it was primary day in the state of Arizona. Some results in tonight. U.S. Representative Andy Biggs, a fierce ally of President Trump and former head of the House Freedom Caucus, has won the Republican nomination for Arizona governor. Biggs defeating fellow U.S. Representative David Schweikert in the primary and will now face Democrat Governor Katie Hobbs in November in what is likely to be one of the closest gubernatorial races coming up this fall. 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
10: Authorities are warning that some drug smugglers are using rideshare services to transport illegal contraband. Fox's Brooke Taylor with more from Dallas.
16: Agents are issuing a new warning. They're increasing calls about criminal organizations using rideshare apps to move illegal migrants deeper into the U.S. without putting their own members behind the wheel. Border Patrol warning drivers to be on the lookout for pickup requests that are in remote areas near the border, third-party bookings, or passengers who look disoriented cemented or covered in dirt. Now, all this comes as illegal crossings remain near historic lows. Agents warn drivers who unknowingly transport illegal migrants could face alien smuggling or harboring charges.
10: Uber telling Fox that the safety of its drivers is a top priority and that they're allowed to cancel any ride in which they feel unsafe. Today, President Trump headed to Georgia to speak to supporters in the Atlanta area. Fox's Tanya J. Powers with details on that.
17: President Trump's visit comes less than 6 months after his trip to a North Georgia steel factory and ahead of two major midterm elections in the state. His stop in Marietta is expected to highlight education, according to officials at Wheeler High School in Cobb County. He's also expected to talk about the recent launch of Trump Accounts, a federal savings and investment vehicle for children. Republican Rick Jackson, a healthcare CEO and political newcomer, is facing former Atlanta Mayor Keisha Lance Bottoms in Georgia's gubernatorial race and is expected to appear with Trump. Congressman Mike Collins is also expected to be there. He's taking on incumbent Democratic Senator John Ossoff in the general election. Tanya J. Powers, Fox News.
10: And French lawmakers have approved a bill banning children under the age of 15 from using social media, making France the first country in the European Union to pass a blanket ban on the platforms as concerns grow worldwide over the harmful effects of digital content on kids. Both chambers of the parliament voting in favor of the measure. I'm Ted Lindner. This is Fox News.
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8: 50 overnight under mainly clear skies. Northerly winds around 5 miles per hour. Mainly clear Wednesday. High temperatures reach up to 78. Wednesday night, 57. Mainly sunny skies and dry. Thursday and Friday, mid-80s. Thursday, upper 80s by Friday. And that's your forecast. I'm weatherology meteorologist Paul Frombly. Get the latest weather updates online at minnesotadailyweather.com. Currently, it's 48 degrees.
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0: From the City of Angels near the Pacific Ocean, good morning, good evening, wherever you may be across the nation, around the world. I'm George Norrie. This is Coast to Coast AM. Later tonight, it's called the Event Horizon. Here's what's happening. Iran's top joint military command said that all the U.S. interests and those of its allies in the region would be targeted if Washington attacks Iran's nuke facilities, according to Iranian state media. Iran's joint military command, responsible for coordinating the country's armed forces, also said any U.S. strike on Tehran's nuclear or other sensitive sites would lead to an expansion of the war in the region. Dr. John Curtis, onlinecolumnist.com, is with us here with his assessment. John, this thing's cost us $38 billion already.
1: And climbing every day. And, you know, I mean, Pete Hegseth, appearing before Congress today, was, being hammered by certainly the Democrat side. But I think there were others there that were equally dubious because, George, this is what's happened. We have a U.S. military that's a very powerful entity. It's also very big. It's unwieldy. It's very costly to employ. We have two carrier strike groups over in the Persian Gulf area. Okay, so what are the Iranians doing? They're taking a terrorist strategy and letting the IRGC, which is a terrorist organization, run this war. And how are they doing it? They're doing it with the kind of asymmetric warfare that is, the war of the 21st century, not the war of the 20th century like the U.S. is currently fighting. Now, I'm not saying the U.S. needs to, abandon its military and, fight Iran with drones and ballistic missiles. What I'm saying is we're spending an enormous amount of money and we're getting nowhere. The bottom line is the Strait of Hormuz is closed. The IRGC is still attacking commercial vessels over there.
0: And have we underestimated the Iranians, John?
1: Well, we've underestimated, hybrid 21st century warfare and how it can, beguile and frustrate an army, the size of the United States. I think if the Houthis make good on, the promise to shut the Bab el-Mandab Strait, which is the route to the Suez Canal for the Arab Gulf states, that's going to cause oil to go through the roof. It already has dramatically increased. And this war now, George, is an economic war. Trump cannot lose this war. If we lose this war now, we are ceding worldwide domination of the energy sector to Iran and other terrorist groups. He cannot let this happen. So they've got to go back to the drawing board. I'm talking about the Trump administration,
0: right,
1: with the Pentagon, and figure out how to get some of the allies involved, because they stand to lose mightily with all the losses of oil, natural gas, fertilizer, helium, you name it, that comes through, the Persian Gulf and the Red Sea. So it's a situation where this war is now an economic war, and it cannot be lost by Trump.
0: One of John Curtis's books is called Operation Charisma. Thank you for your insight, John. French lawmakers have approved a bill banning social media access for children under 15, putting France at the forefront of similar efforts in the European Union. President Emmanuel Macron has championed the ban as a flagship reform for his final term in office and pledged to enforce it by September. A Southern California family is urging people to stay alert after their 3-year-old daughter was bitten by a rattlesnake hiding beneath an Amazon package outside their home. The latest in a string of snake bite incidents during an unusually active season across the state. She's okay now. The frightening encounter comes weeks after a hiker was airlifted from a remote Ventura County trail following a rattlesnake bite there. President Trump imposed a new 50% tariff on various Canadian goods, effective August 19th, in retaliation for what the White House calls discriminatory trade practices. Now, the administration cited Canadian policies on dairy, automobiles, and alcoholic beverages as the primary reasons for the defensive measures. The Trump administration specifically targeted Canadian policies across these three key sectors. Automobiles. The tariffs are a direct response to Canadian levies placed on American motor vehicles. Alcohol. The White House protested the fact that most Canadian provinces completely halted the purchase of U.S. alcoholic beverages. In dairy, U.S. officials claim Canada uses restrictive tariff rate quotas on American cheese, which limits market access for U.S. farmers. Investment guru John Truman Wolf with us here. John, what do you think of these tariffs?
2: Hi, George. Well, listen, I think we all know, as we have watched this president, this is one of the tools that he uses in foreign relations. And he won't sit still if another country is throwing tariffs at us. He's not one to sit back and let that go by. So they've got these tariffs being talked about, thrown back and forth. They've got 30 days, George, to negotiate a settlement. And I'm sure that's Trump's intention, is to sit down with Carney and work this out. But he uses tariffs as a foreign policy tool, and frankly, it's been successful.
0: So do you think this is going to work this time against Canada?
2: What I do think is that it'll force them to sit down and work out some mutually acceptable tariffs, George.
0: Let's hope it works out. Thanks, John. Up next, psychic Lauren Cielo joins us, back with us to talk about our future in just a moment on Coast to Coast AM. 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
0: And welcome back to Coast. George Norrie with you. The team has put together a great program for you tonight. Dr. Lauren Cielo back with us, an engineer turned psychic who brings clarity, structure, and grounded insight into the world of metaphysics. With the guidance of a spirit guide named Anka Ayaya, Lauren helps demystify spiritual concepts and makes intuitive development feel practical and approachable. Lauren, welcome back. How have you been?
6: Great, George. Thank you so much for having me back. I sure do appreciate it.
0: Tell me how the spirit guide came to you.
6: Well, in my training 20 years ago, remember, I was trained at a psychic institute. So every student in the technique I'm trained in gets one.
0: And you happen to get Anka Ayaya. What a great name, huh?
6: That's pretty close to how he pronounces his name. Yep.
0: What kind of information and advice does he give you?
6: Well, what he really is, George, is a healing master. That's his title. So in a reading, I really don't do anything. I just look at colors and images and interpret them. But then when something needs to change, you know, maybe somebody's got an issue and I can see what the problem is, maybe it's in their energy field. Well, that's where Anka Ayaya comes in. He goes in and actually does the healing and I just watch. So, and he'll continue the healing past the reading. And then another thing that he does, of course, he heals me too, but he's really the force and the muse for all of my work, you know, the workshops I do, all the projects I undertake. It's really him kind of giving me suggestions on which way to turn next. He gets in my head.
0: And Lauren, how did you go from being an engineer to a psychic? How did that happen?
6: Yeah, well, I'll tell you, George, if I would have seen it coming, I would have turned the other way out of fear. Like I mentioned, used to be an engineer, and then I got formally trained to do readings. So I was at the Whole Foods Market, and I saw a flyer on the bulletin board there, and it said psychic training. And I thought, well, I thought you were either born psychic or you weren't. So I went to the, you know, free open house, and, you know, I'm a very curious person. So it sparked my curiosity. I decided to go ahead and take the course. It was a 6-month beginning course, and right about maybe 3 months into it, I got laid off. One of my favorite things in engineering was high-tech startups. So either when you go public, you get really rich, or you're back in the unemployment line. So right. I found myself there and I thought, you know, maybe I'll just try some readings while I'm, you know, waiting to get my next engineering job. And it spread by word of mouth. And basically I never had to go back to engineering.
0: And we're going to do readings next hour with our incredible listeners. What do you need from them when they call?
6: Just the name. If you can give me the full name, that would be great. Or just the first name. I can just key in on that.
0: We just use the first names here.
6: Yeah, I think that might be best. Sure.
0: And then just fire a question your way and that's it, huh?
6: Well, I'll tell you what I'd like to focus on tonight is really, and it's kind of what I'm really focused on here at Golden Rose is, you know, our next ascension steps. So I'd like to read folks and tell them what their higher self feels would be an appropriate direction for them to start to move in.
0: Super. Now, did anybody, Lauren, in your family have this gift?
6: You know, my grandmother, when I told her, when I came out of the psychic closet to her, she, you know, my grandfather died in France during World War II, and she said that she knew the moment that he died. And, you know, of course, it took back then weeks and weeks for the telegram to come. But she told me, she goes, I absolutely knew when he got killed. Yeah.
0: It's tragic. Sorry about that with your grandfather.
6: Thank you.
0: Clairvoyancy. Tell me how do you get that? Does the guide help you or do you do this on your own?
6: Well, you know what? Everybody can do it. Really, the best way to understand what clairvoyance is the ability to imagine things in your mind's eye. And so if I say right now, Green Pyramid, maybe a lot of the listeners out there are already imagining a green pyramid. So the only difference, so that's the clairvoyant muscle. So the only difference between imagining a green pyramid in your mind and reading someone else is where the image is and who created the image. So I'm actually looking at a client's energy field, their body chakras and aura, and I see the images in there. I'm not making them up in my head. And this is where Anki Aya comes in real handy. So, you know, I'm a very curious person. So I asked him one time, I said, well, why do humans have a mind's eye? You know, why are we clairvoyant? And he said, because that allows you to create things that you've never seen before. I just blew me away when he said that, because it makes so much sense. We create things all the time that haven't been here before, so we couldn't have ever seen them.
0: When you go through these readings, are you ever scared of what you see?
6: Well, a lot of times it's very metaphoric and kind of caricatured. But the short answer to that is no, I've never. Now, that's not to say that if somebody has a guide who's a protection guide, I mean, they don't look like butterflies and unicorns, right? They'll try to take an intimidating appearance. But I know that it's not really, scary. So no, the answer is I've never seen anything scary. But I'll tell you the real challenge is trying to understand what you're seeing. Because one of the things that happens when you're reading is you're using the right side of your brain, right? It's seeing the color and the imagery. And then to understand what it means, you have to kind of swipe through the left side of your brain. You know, like, what could this mean? What could this be referring to? So if you don't have anything in the left side of your brain to make sense of what you're reading, it really comes down to the client finally saying, oh, I know what you're talking about, Lauren, and I'm trying the best I can. Well, it's a little bit like this, a little bit like that. And they say, nope, I understand totally. You can move on to the next question. So, and that's really, what I'm interested in talking about is things have changed so much in the reading space. You know, clients don't really book with me to talk about the usual things, health, finance, relationships. I very rarely do I get those kind of reading. It's always about the place that we find ourselves in at this point of our history, like what's going to happen next? How can I prepare for it?
0: Lauren Shaler's book is called The Power of Energy, Harness the Universe for More Clarity, Peace, and Love. Where did we get that book, Lauren?
6: Amazon.com.
0: Super. Now, we're going through a strange time these days. I mean, very awkward. A lot of people are feeling strange and uneasy. Are you sensing that?
6: Yeah. Of course, it started before the pandemic. But what I noticed about the pandemic is time shifted. And everybody knows that in their own personal experience, right? Time slowed down, right? We didn't have to go to work. We did gardening. We, reorganized our houses, so time really changed personally, and people realized it. But from my perspective as reading during the pandemic, time was changing, literally. One of the ways that, like, if you ask me, hey, Lauren, when does it look like it would be a good time for me to move or me to, seek a new job? Well, the way I read it is I find today's date and then I push forward from there until I see where, the energy gets really bright on any topic. Well, during the pandemic, George, I'd try to put today's date up and it would bounce back and forth. So I was like, oh my gosh, my friend, I cannot read time for you. And what that really meant is that the higher selves on the astral plane are changing the due dates of those soul contracts they write with every beat of our heart. So time was shifting. We felt it, right? And then all of a sudden the pandemic's over. And now we're kind of back in that old time loop, right? Got to get up, got to go to work, whatever else you got going in your life. But what's happening now is space is changing, actual space. Now, I don't think the average person is really experiencing that because they went back to the old time, right? But if you have the opportunity to slow down kind of the way we were in the pandemic, you would start to notice that space is shifting.
0: Do you feel good about the future?
6: I do. I mean, it's not going to, you know, it's not a cakewalk. You know, my healing master always tells me, Lauren, you can have the brick or you can have the feather, right? So I'm choosing the feather in this whole shift that we're going through.
0: What if you had chosen the brick? What would have happened?
6: Oh, gosh, I've chosen the brick for most of my adult life, George. Always doing it the hard way. Always, I guess, buying into the myth that if I worked as hard as I could, got as much education as I could, and got a few lucky breaks, that I might be successful, you know, as an adult. And what I've come to learn from being a psychic is that is not at all a recipe for success. Not at all. Really, what it comes down to is releasing all that old information, you know, the really fear, and kind of everything falls underneath, everything low vibrating falls underneath that umbrella of fear, shame, guilt, frustration, anger, you know, control, dominance. So it's, if you hold on to those, things are going to get really, really hard. You know, we saw it in the pandemic, right? So, some of our brothers and sisters kind of set back and skated through it, and others, you know, kind of had a rougher time accepting what was happening. So the good news is that there are ways to make it easier. And I think that's what I've been exploring for the last 20 years.
0: Do people sometimes come up to you, Lauren, and say, I'm being operated on next week. Is that a good date? Is that a good time? Do you advise them on that?
6: Oh, sure. Anything. And basically what that comes down to is reading the contract for the surgery. Completing karma with the surgeon, the anesthesiologist, and the person. Now, George, what karma does is it's a contract from another life that gets brought forward to this life. So sometimes it's not beneficial.
0: We're going to come back in a moment with Dr. Lauren Cielo and talk more about the psychic world we live in. We'll do readings next hour on Coast to Coast AM with him.
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4: News. I'm Ted Linder. U.S. Central Command launching more military strikes against Iran Tuesday.
5: This marks the 11th night in a row CENTCOM putting out word that the strikes for tonight are over. They lasted at least 1 hour. CENTCOM saying that the purpose of the strikes, once again, to try and degrade Iran's ability to attack shipping in the Strait of Hormuz.
4: Fox's Steve Harrigan. Heavy rains expected from Texas to the Florida Panhandle.
6: Tropical storm Bertha is expected to remain a tropical storm as it moves through coastal southeastern Louisiana by Wednesday. Bertha will bring some impacts to southeastern Louisiana as well as Mississippi. Minor to moderate storm surge flooding, especially east of the Mississippi River. Strong gusty winds potentially leading to some isolated power outages.
4: Fox with us, Marissa Torres. U.S. Representative Andy Biggs, a fierce ally of President Trump and former head of the House Freedom Caucus, winning the Republican nomination for Arizona governor. Biggs defeating fellow U.S. Representative David Schweikert in the primary and will face Democratic Governor Katie Hobbs. 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
19: Weather. 50 overnight under mainly clear skies. Northerly winds around 5 miles per hour. Mainly clear Wednesday. High temperatures reach up to 78. Wednesday night, 57. Mainly sunny skies and dry. Thursday and Friday, mid-80s. Thursday, upper 80s by Friday. And that's your forecast. I'm weatherology meteorologist Paul Frombly. Get the latest weather updates online at MinnesotaDailyWeather.com. Currently, it's 48 degrees.
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1: Next hour, we'll take questions and readings with Dr. Lauren Cielo. 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
1: And welcome back to Coast, George Norrie with you, Dr. Lauren Cielo with us. Lauren's website is linked up at coasttocoastam.com. 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
7: Well, first of all, gold is the highest frequency that I can see so far. You would call that God, goddess energy. I call it supreme being. You might call it spirit. So I use gold to heal people. Back in the 60s and 70s, we had the white lighters. Well, what white energy is really, really high frequency, but it tends to throw you out of your body. And to really step into the new earth frequency, you have to be in your body. So we don't use white. Now, the rose part is because a lot of the metaphors that I use to read people and to heal myself are roses, because it's such an ancient spiritual symbol and everybody loves the rose.
1: Since you've been doing this, and it's been a number of years, what has been the most gratifying aspect of what you've done?
7: Oh, gosh, I think it's the teaching side, because, you know, I teach other people to remember how to use their psychic abilities. We did as children, right? If I ask a three-year-old what color's my aura, they're going to say green and then walk away and play. It's going to be super easy. So when I teach people how to read, and they do it very quickly, it's very easy, that seems to be the thing that fulfills me the most.
1: What about UFOs and UAPs? You've been looking at that. What do you think of disclosure?
7: Yeah, well, first of all, the awakening that we're talking about on a spiritual or metaphysical level, it coincides with disclosure. It's part of the same thing. If you're still holding on to some of those fear energies that I was talking about, and everybody does, I'm not saying that it's easy to do or that, you know, you won't go back into fear. But if you are really running those lower frequencies, because we all know disclosure's coming, we know singularity's coming, right? When it does happen, it's going to be quite frightening. So a lot of times, in my advanced clairvoyant program, we do have a class on UAPs and aliens. And so I've really been looking at it for several years. And I think it's changed, George. You know, I think as the frequency on the planet has shifted and gotten higher, so have the, for lack of a better word, species that have been visiting. Now, like, I believe what's in those orbs, I don't think it's a body. I don't think they have bodies. I think they're astral projecting to come through a wormhole, and to move at the rate that they're moving would rip any organic organism apart. So I'm starting to lean more towards either they don't have bodies at all, like our guides and angels, or they do have bodies somewhere, but they've astral projected out of that body to travel. Because, you know, we heard a lot about abductions in the early times, right? Now it's more about, you know, jet pilots seeing them, watching them go into a mesa and coming out the other side. So it's changed.
1: Is your spirit guide, Unki Yaya, was he once human? Or never?
7: Yeah, at least twice that I know of. I mean, I know because of his name. So his first name, Ankh, is from an Egyptian life. He was an Egyptian priest. And then the Yaya part was from a Mayan life. So he puts the two names together this time. So at least twice he's been in body.
1: That's incredible. Since you've been doing this, have you ever been scared?
7: No, not really. I've been confused a lot. You know, I see doing a psychic reading as like a puzzle. And some of my clients lately have just been blowing me away. And I'm so grateful that they can go there with me. You know, I'm a skeptical engineer, right? And some of the things I'm seeing in my clients, you know, we're talking about somebody's body has figured out its divinity. Now, I know that might not sound too dramatic to the listeners, but to me, for a monkey, right, a carbon-based organism to realize that it's got divinity in it, that's a huge step forward. Our bodies are all about the first three chakras, right? The first chakra is all about survival. The second chakra is about emotions. And the third is about competition, that kind of thing, right? So our bodies are used to those chakras. But when the body starts to acknowledge the upper three chakras, which are the spiritual chakras, and starts to say, hey, I'm divine, that is huge.
1: How huge does it get?
7: Well, it leads right into that slip in space that I was talking about. So, you know, if you thought about it, you know, we know the Earth rotates around the sun and the solar system, you know, rotates around in the galaxy, and that the galaxy is actually kind of dancing together with another galaxy, Andromeda, and they're moving towards a great attractor out in outer space. So the point of that is that the planet has never been in the same place in space ever. She's in this constant move through the universe, and the energies in those different places are different. I learned this the other day. So our galaxy will collide with Andromeda in 4.5 billion years. And when I heard that, I was, wait a minute, that date or that amount of time, I've heard that before. So I looked back, and that's how old the Earth is. So if we were plotting her trajectory through space, she started 4.5 billion years ago to where we are now. And then in another 4.5 billion, our whole, you know, galaxy collides with Andromeda. So you might say the Earth is mid-life. Maybe she's having a midlife crisis. She's right in the middle of her life, you know, path. I thought that blows my mind.
1: That's fantastic work that you've been doing. What does higher consciousness, Lauren, mean to you?
7: You know, I break it down to the chakras, right? We've got seven body chakras, and, you know, we've known about them forever, right? Some of us, you know, that pay a lot of attention to our energy field can start to sense them because they do plug into the body. They plug into our glands. But there's actually 12 chakras. So there's four more that are non-body chakras. They aren't connected. And this is where we need to talk about dimensions. Okay, so when I mentioned that space is changing, one of the definitions of ascension, and this comes from harmonicconcordance.org. I use it in my teaching. It says, ascension is merely an evolutionary process whereby the fifth dimension becomes accessible and visible. And I think that I'm reading in the fifth dimension. Those colors and those images that I see are in another dimension, but there's way more than that. There's a colleague at Golden Rose who is a trance medium, and she actually leaves her body, goes

0: people is they sit up in their chakra system. So for us, we're you know, first chakra to the seventh chakra. We're in there. Well, they're skewed up one. So this is one reason why if it's severe autism, they can't provide their own food, shelter, clothing, which is first chakra. But their consciousness is up in the eighth chakra, which is the first non-body chakra. So they are perceiving reality in a completely different way. So I think you'll see more adaptations as we continue to sit on a planet that's moving into a new place in space that has a higher frequency. And I think more of those dimensions, again, become accessible.
1: When you mentioned the galaxies colliding in 4 billion years, I would go to my science class as a kid, and our science teacher would talk about the sun burning out in 5 billion years. And I would go home all upset. And my dad would say, "What's wrong, George?" And I said, "Dad, the sun's going to burn out." He said, "It's going to burn out in 4 or 5 billion years. Don't worry about it." But to me, it sounded like tomorrow.
0: Right. You go do your homework, forget about the sun.
1: Absolutely. Did you enjoy your Beyond Belief interview with us when we did that?
0: Absolutely. Yes, absolutely I did.
1: That was fun.
0: Yeah, it was. Yeah, it, George, you make it so easy.
1: So do you, my friend. What's the future hold for the rest of the world?
0: Well, there's nothing you can do now. I mean, the dominoes are falling, right? The only thing we can do is try to raise our frequency as high as we can. And I know when I say that, that some of the people would be thinking, I would be thinking this, well, how do you do that? I remember one of the psychic readings I had before I got trained. Of course, I was in emotional meltdown. And the psychic said to me, she said, "Lauren, you need to let go and let God." And George, I'm not a violent person, but I just imagine I'm going to lunge at you, woman. Don't you think that if I knew how to let go and let God, that I would have done it before I came here and paid you money to tell me to do it? So basically what I've done is, you know, of course I teach clairvoyance, but not everybody wants to be a clairvoyant. So I'm launching a phone app in fall, and it's a meditation app, but it's not meditation like a Tibetan monk, you know, sitting in a cave somewhere. Not that that's not great meditation. This is nuts and bolts energy work, right? Again, I am very practical. I'm not going to tell you to let go and let God. I'm not going to tell you, oh, you need to raise your frequency. No, I'm going to talk you through how to do it.
1: And how are you going to do that?
0: One meditation at a time.
1: How do people find the app?
0: Oh, yeah, just go to goldenrosepsychic.com. It's right there on the homepage. You can sign up for the wait list. Yeah, and George, I'm designing it myself, which you know I love.
1: That's fantastic. Good for
0: it's
1: you.
0: It's so fun.
1: Would you consider yourself clairvoyant?
0: You know, yes, but I'm actually more claircognizant, and that's the seventh chakra. The way I'm trained, We run certain energies through our energy channels. All Homo sapiens have energy channels. They just might not realize it. So I'm running certain energies on purpose. And Anki Yaya is controlling my chakras so that I can really sit in Lauren and use Lauren's upper three chakras to do psychic readings. So yes, I do see things, but when I ask, what is that? It just comes right into my mind. So you would think it was a thought, but it's not like a processed thought. You know how our left brain goes, okay, if it's A, B, well, the next should be C. Right. No, this is like C. It just crashes into my awareness. So I'm much more claircognizant than I am clairvoyant. But the clairvoyance gives me a thread to pull at.
1: Does a recipient have to be specifically spiritual in order for any of this to work for them?
0: Well, you know what? This is what is really easy to find out early on in a reading, because the information, the main source of information when I'm reading is the client's higher self, their eternal soul that lives forever on the astral. So if I give a message, and that's how I start every reading, is a message from your higher self to you, and I get it.

0: by your name. That's what motivates your higher self to give me the message. If it doesn't resonate with the client, and it's not good or bad, I just realized, oh my gosh, like you are so disconnected from your higher self. No wonder you're seeking help from a reading. Because when we're disconnected from our higher selves, and this usually happens because of programming, right? Like I was taught that I'd only be happy if A, B, C, D, right? Well, higher self doesn't care about A, B, C, D. Not at all. It's got some other fantastic adventure for you to have, but your energy field is so locked into what other people told you you wanted. And that's when life gets hard. So that's where Anki Yaya comes in. He's supposed to go into their energy field and release all of that so that they can start to align to their higher self. And what that really feels like on the earth is the things that you want, your higher self is creating for you.
1: When we come back with Dr. Lauren Cielo, we're going to do readings. All we need is your name. You ask the question.
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4: North Country weather.
5: 50 overnight under mainly clear skies. Northerly winds around 5 miles per hour. Mainly clear Wednesday. High temperatures reach up to 78. Wednesday night, 57. Mainly sunny skies and dry. Thursday and Friday, mid-80s. Thursday, upper 80s by Friday. And that's your forecast. I'm weatherology meteorologist Paul Frombly. Get the latest weather updates online at MinnesotaDailyWeather.com. Currently, it's 48 degrees.
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7: To Guzman, Fox News. It was another night of U.S. airstrikes against Iran as hopes are starting to dim for a diplomatic solution to the conflict. Fox's Steve Harrigan with more from Tel Aviv.
8: The goal to limit or reduce the efforts of Iran to harass, target, and disable shipping in the Strait of Hormuz. That's CENTCOM's goal. Iran, on the other hand, has managed to disable yet another tanker, a Kuwaiti tanker, off the coast of Oman in that strait. Also, Iran hitting a Kuwaiti desalination plant, once again targeting the infrastructure of allies close to the U.S. in the region. As far as diplomatic efforts go, no sign of any progress, just the reverse. Both sides talking about a potential ratcheting up of events. President Tuff talking tough inside the White House, saying the U.S. has been nice to Iran so far, but there were much more options on the table.
7: U.S. military has confirmed the death of a third service member in last Friday's attack by Iran in Jordan, identifying her as Sergeant Angel Rapperstead of Queens, New York. President Trump pledging support for Lebanon following months of conflict between Israel and the Lebanese terror group Hezbollah.
9: During an Oval Office sit-down, the president revealed that he isn't just trying direct diplomacy by talking to other world leaders. He is willing to try direct diplomacy by talking to terror group leaders. And he revealed this in the context of a meeting designed to try to figure out how to stop the war between Israel and Hezbollah in Lebanon.
10: I would speak to Hezbollah. Yeah. I speak to everybody. I'll speak to people that a lot of people think I shouldn't be speaking to, and things work out.
7: That's Fox's Peter Doocy, and President Trump has approved an agreement reportedly with Saudi Arabia that could potentially provide the kingdom with uranium enrichment capability for its civilian nuclear program. The 30-year deal will reportedly be announced as early as Wednesday. 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
7: Representative Andy Biggs, a fierce ally of President Trump and former head of the House Freedom Caucus, has won the Republican nomination for Arizona governor. Biggs defeating fellow Representative David Schweikert in the primary and will face Democratic Governor Katie Hobbs in what is likely to be one of the closest gubernatorial races in November. New Jersey Governor Mikey Sherrill says thousands of non-citizens were registered to vote in her state, and some even cast ballots in past elections.
13: It's unacceptable that the vendor released software with such a glaring error. It's unacceptable that the MVC took a year to get this issue fixed. And it's unacceptable that no one in the previous administration brought this to light.
14: Despite this issue in her state that occurred under the previous administration, the Democratic governor is criticizing President Trump.
13: As the Trump administration tries to weaponize elections for political gain, I am ensuring that we protect our elections.
14: Vice President J.D. Vance says otherwise, writing on X, quote, if only there was a way to stop this type of software error that allowed non-citizens to vote in our elections.
7: Fox's Christina Coleman. War Secretary Pete Hegseth is asking a Senate committee for more money for the conflict in Iran. Fox's Jennifer Griffin.
15: The Pentagon is slated to run out of money at the end of July, early August, and so they need Congress to intervene if they're going to keep going. What we understand right now is that they're basically robbing the operations and maintenance budgets to keep the war going. They're going through a lot of munitions with the ongoing airstrikes that have really ramped up in the last 10 days. The last time that the Pentagon held a press briefing and took questions from the Pentagon press corps about the war was May 5th. That's over 2 months ago.
7: And the House has passed a government funding bill that would extend funding through the midterm elections. It now heads to the Senate. I'm Sue Guzman. This is Fox News.
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5: Clear skies overnight with lows around 47. Northerly winds around 5 miles per hour. Highs level off around 78 Wednesday, mainly clear skies. Lows dip down to about 57 Wednesday night, mainly clear. Bright sunshine Thursday with a high of 86. 88 Friday. That's your forecast. I'm weatherology meteorologist Paul Trombley. Get the latest weather updates online at minnesotadailyweather.com. Right now, 46.
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1: In this hour, we'll take your calls with Dr. Lauren Cielo. 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

0: And welcome back to Coast, George Norrie with Dr. Lauren Cielo. The book is called The Power of Energy, Harness the Universe for More Clarity, Peace, and Love. The website is goldenrosepsychic.com. And, of course, we'll take your calls and do readings. Now, when you do the readings, Lauren, is that coming from you or the spirit guide?
1: Actually, it will probably be their higher self that will answer their question.
0: How does that work?
1: Well, I feel that that's the go-to source of a reading. Because, again, it's our soul who's creating everything in our lives. So when we don't understand, you know, maybe a direction to go in or what the right decision is or why something is happening to us, our soul knows.
0: How does it know?
1: Because it's creating it through those contracts.
0: Would that any boost or help? But they do it on their own, huh?
1: Well, you know, over on the astral, it's not a democracy, right? For anything to take place in this reality, every single higher self who is involved in that event is in agreement. And the best example is the global pandemic. If one higher self would have said, nope, I don't want to live through that, they would have, the only thing they could do is jump off the planet. In other words, end that incarnation, because nobody can pressure our higher selves to do anything. George, this is where the concept of fairness comes from. We feel that, you know, in this world, things aren't fair. But on the astral, they absolutely are. No, you know, whether something happens to you and you think that's bad or you think it's good, your higher self doesn't have that. It's amoral. It just wants to have experiences. So again, aligning to our higher self makes life so much easier.
0: All right, let's go to the calls. Let's start with Donna in Iowa. Welcome to the program. Hi, Donna.
2: Hi, George. Hi, Lauren. Thank you for taking my call.
0: Great to have you with us.
2: I guess my question is exactly what, Lauren, you were talking about. I feel just disconnected and lost and stuck.
1: Yeah. Well, the first thing that your higher self is saying is that it is sending you energy. It's all beautiful light blue. That's a great color for you right now, my friend. When I see things that look light blue to me, that's a self-healing. When I see somebody running that, what it really means is nobody else has the answers except you. I know that, you know, I call it sitting in your poo. Please excuse the.
2: So, it makes sense.
1: So if somebody comes up to you and tells you, oh, I know exactly what's wrong with you. No, they don't. So this, you know what I might do if this were me and I could read myself this well, but I can't. I might just take more quiet time, you know, like, try to disconnect from everybody else's dramas, right? Maybe some deep breathing, you know, just to kind of, you know, they say ground and center. And again, if, you know, I don't like to say those things when people don't know how to do them. It's really frustrating to me. So I would suggest deep breathing. And maybe you can breathe in information from your higher self and then exhale anybody else's opinion about what you should do, who you are, where you're going. So it you know, this practice is very solitary. So the good news is that you are being supported by your higher self. It's sending you energy. So trust yourself. I mean, even listening to me talk and you calling in and you getting through the line, that has to tell you something, you know?
2: Oh, yeah. Yeah. Wonderful.
0: All right. Good luck, Donna. Thank you.
1: Yeah,
2: thank you.
0: Do you ever wonder sometimes you should have been a psychologist, Lauren?
1: I don't know. You know, I try not to give advice because I don't know what I'm doing. I trust the client's higher self to tell them, you know, what the next steps might be.
0: Next up, East of the Rockies, Fitzroy is with us in New York. Welcome to the program. Hi, Fitzroy. Fitz, you with us? Oh, I guess not. Let's try TK in Jacksonville, Florida. Does not want a reading. He only has something to ask. TK, go ahead.
3: Hi, yes. Actually, I want the trifecta. I have a comment and also want a reading.
0: All right. We'll add you to the list. Go ahead.
3: Hey, George, it's been a long time. I don't know if you remember me or not, but...
0: I do, sure thing.
3: First and foremost, I've been on... Oh, wow, thanks. I've been on hold for a while, so real quick, want to comment on the previous thing about Trump, and yes, he's messing up. He should just go hard, explain to everybody what the stakes are, because people need constant reminders, and then just go forth and do it whether people like him or not. That's it. That's the end of that one. As far as your guest here, I do want a reading, and I have questions for you. One, my idea of clairvoyance is that it's just a person who is more engaged or blessed to be closer or, you know, to have the probability to be closer to beneath the veil. The spiritual world, like you said, being able to see souls and whatnot. Do you think that a lot of people confuse that with somebody who has superpowers, you know, like witchcraft or some kind of warlock out there somewhere, as opposed to someone who's just in tune with the spiritual world, which, by the way, I believe we are all at our core capable of. But, of course, there are people who are predetermined or predestined to, you know, to achieve that easier. So do you also believe, like, generally that clairvoyance just means that you are more connected to the spiritual world and not necessarily that it's some kind of bibbidi-bobbidi?
1: I like that bibbidi-bobbidi. Well, you know, I like where you're going with this, TK, because I always say I am a very practical psychic. Like what I'm reading, I call it grounding the reading into the earth plane. So your higher self is telling you this and telling me that. Well, what are you supposed to do, right? So I feel that everybody's clairvoyant, right? Again, if you can imagine a red apple in your mind's eye right now. So that is the muscle of clairvoyance. And through some really easy techniques, you can set yourself to where you're absolutely sure that you're reading the other person, that you're not reading yourself or you're quote unquote making things up. So, you know, I do think that everyone is clairvoyant, but the spiritual part, right? Again, I'm an engineer. So what is spirituality? Like, what do I add and subtract to become spiritual? So I have a working definition, and I do mean working because I've changed it a couple of times through the last two decades. I feel that a spiritual person, when they're walking around the planet, interacting, making decisions, that whether they realize it or not, they're connected to their guides and angels, they're connected to their higher self, and they're connected up into that highest frequency, what I call the supreme being. Now, think about it. If you were always connected to those three sources your whole life, you might not even know that you are, right? Because you've always been. So tapping into those three energies, and again, I'm going to say, release what anybody else has told you you should do or not do, be or not be. And again, there are tools to be able to do that. I'm not just saying, just do it, right? Nuts and bolts tools, and the app that I'm designing will give you those tools. But you can't just do it once. Right. I mean, just think of how long it took us to be programmed, however we're programmed, right? What we like, what we dislike. So energy work and spiritual development is an ongoing thing. But I feel that because everything is changing, we can't stop anything, right? There is going to be singularity. There is going to be extinctions. There is going to be climate change. So the only thing we can do is work from the outer layer of our aura in. That's it. We can't control anything. It doesn't matter who you vote for, who you donate to, what you protest. It doesn't matter. The only thing that matters is how you live through the changes.
0: All right, thanks, TK. Hope everything works out for you. Next up, we're going to Jenny in Seattle, Washington. Hello, Jenny. How are you?
4: Oh, well, thank you.
0: I get to do my Forrest Gump impression with you.
2: Okay.
0: Ready? You ready?
2: Okay.
0: Hiya, Jenny. That's it. All right, Lauren, take it away.
1: Jenny, what can I look at for you, my friend?
2: I was just wondering if you had a general reading from my higher self on just what life is good, but I just am curious, I guess.
1: I love these questions. That's what I mean. People aren't asking the usual questions anymore. So what your higher self wants to talk about, it's up in your crown chakra. Okay, you know that crown chakra, the one that plugs into the soft spot on the top of your head and is shaped like a an upside-down tornado, right? It wants you to realize that your crown chakra is, I'm going to say it this way, is fully loaded, right? You're like me, right? You know stuff, right? You may not... You might not believe it, but you can trust that when you're not trying to think, you're not processing, right? You're not asking a question, what could it be this or could it be that? You just pose the question to your higher self. You will know the answer. It's in your crown chakra. Have you ever seen somebody pondering, right? And so they put their index finger, you know, close to their mouth and they look up, you know that pose? What people are doing is they're accessing their crown chakra. So your higher self is dumping stuff into your crown. So it's not what you believe. It's not what you feel. It's what you know. Okay. Start to check. So just ask a question. This is what I would do. I would do some energetic experiments with your higher self and say, okay, higher self, if you had a favorite color right now, what is it? And you'll immediately sense the color, right? Then say, okay, well, if you could eat food, what would you eat? And see what you get. There's no processing time. You just instantly know it's pizza, right? You just instantly know. So that's the muscle for you to start exercising, is that claircognizance. And talk. You can talk to your guides and angels that way. You can talk to your higher self that way. You can talk to the supreme being that way. And just kind of, you know, like I said, exercise that muscle by asking questions you don't care about. You know, what's your favorite day of the week right now? And whatever comes to you. So exercise that crown chakra. You're fully loaded.
0: Any follow-up, Jenny?
2: Thank you very much.
0: Thank you. Appreciate you being part of the program. Next up, we're going to Bill in Maryland. Welcome to the program. Hi, Bill.
4: Hi.
0: Good to have you with us. Go ahead, Billy.
4: Yeah, my real name is Buland.
0: Buland?
4: Buland with a B. Buland.
0: That's an interesting name. Go ahead there, Lauren.
1: Yeah, what can I read for you, my friend?
4: I'm wondering if I'll be financially secure in the near.
1: Okay, what your higher self is talking about is really about circling the wagons now, right? This would be a time to go through every penny you're spending. You know, as much as we don't like doing that, find out where every single dime is going. And then the second part of that is look at your resources. Okay, now I do think your higher self is creating out in front of you. It's not going to stop creating financial stuff, you know, finances for you. But circle the wagons, get your arms around where your money is going, and then realize that your higher self is creating resources beyond a monetary, you know, sum of money. And I think what that might mean, like when, again, now I'm switching over to my left brain to try to think of some examples. You know, people help us out a lot. I know for me, I remember, you know, needing help from people, but not wanting to take it. And I was talking to Anki Yaya about it. And I said, you know, I'm the kind of person that says the universe should support me. And he goes, well, what do you think the universe is bringing those people over here for? They're here to support you. They are the universe. So more resources than you might imagine, and circle the wagons and really see where your money's going. But you don't have to worry. Your higher self isn't interested in making you poor.
0: Is Anki Yaya feeding you this information, Lauren, or is that coming from your experience?
1: Well, you know what? It's really their higher self is, and then I add my flavor to it.
0: All right, good luck, Bill. Hope everything works out. Next up, first-time caller James is with us in Georgia. Hi, James.
5: Hello, how you doing tonight?
0: Okay, how about you?
5: I'm doing outstanding. Great show. I'm in the same boat as everyone else, and I just feel like so discombobulated, and I just looking whatever. I'm looking to go higher with my interpersonal self. I'm just trying to find the path.
1: Right. Right. I hear you. It's like a needle in a haystack. The first thing that comes up from your higher self is the statement, your body is a temple. Okay. So I'm thinking that means, you know, look at what you're eating, you know, look at what you're, you know, drinking, get enough water, right? Sleep enough. It's time to baby your body. So I think, you know, if you can get your body into a balanced, I don't know, situation, frequency, right, then the body chakras will be balanced. So for you, right, it's pretty easy because we all know we have a body. We know what our, you know, whether we give it what it needs or not, we're very familiar with our body. So once you maximize your, I guess, physical health, I might say it that way, the chakras respond, right? So it's easier for you than maybe if I said to somebody, oh, it's your heart chakra, you have to work on your heart chakra. They're like, I have a heart chakra? Like, what does it do? How do I do that? This is pretty straightforward. Start with your body, my friend. Baby it, right? You know, wash it softly or, you know, whatever. You know, so start with the body as the temple. That's the first step.
5: Whatever. I'm completely relating to you. Makes great sense.
0: All right. All right, brother. James. Hope everything works out for you. When you get these impressions, Lauren, how do they come to you?
1: That one. So this is the part that's a bit embarrassing, right? I saw a stick figure of his body. So I said, okay, higher self, what am I supposed to say? I saw a stick figure. And again, as I pull at that thread, I'm not that clairvoyant. Like I said, it's a stick figure, right? But then I start going, well, what is this? Oh, body is the temple. Okay, I get it. Give me more. Okay. So the more I talk, the more I get.
0: Is it like a visualization in your head?
1: The first part is, and then the rest is claircognizance. Like I just know. I just know.
0: A lot of people want to know if you take emails through your website.
1: Yes, it's info@goldenrosepsychic.com. You bet.
0: And the name of the book, The Power of Energy, Harness the Universe for More Clarity, Peace, and Love. We're going to come back in just a moment here on Coast to Coast AM with Dr. Lauren Cielo and take final phone calls in just a moment.
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11: Fox News, I'm Sue Guzman. The U.S. military completing an 11th night of strikes against Iran. Secretary of State Marco Rubio telling leaders at a summit in the Philippines that these new attacks are about securing global shipping and keeping Iran from controlling the Strait of Hormuz.
12: If that is threatened, then I think the global economy is threatened, and the rules which have underpinned 150 years of international trade and commerce are also threatened, and that cannot be allowed to happen.
11: Heavy rains expected from Texas to the Florida Panhandle.
13: Tropical storm Bertha is expected to remain a tropical storm as it moves through coastal southeastern Louisiana by Wednesday. Bertha will bring some impacts to southeastern Louisiana as well as Mississippi. Minor to moderate storm surge flooding, especially east of the Mississippi River. Strong gusty winds potentially leading to some isolated power outages.
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24: Clear skies overnight with lows around 47. Northerly winds around 5 miles per hour. Highs level off around 78 Wednesday, mainly clear skies. Lows dip down to about 57 Wednesday night, mainly clear. Bright sunshine Thursday with a high of 86. 88 Friday. That's your forecast. I'm weatherology meteorologist Paul Trombley. Get the latest weather updates online at minnesotadailyweather.com. Right now, 46.

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1: Next hour, Jonathan Zapp joins us to talk about the event horizon. His book is called Crossing the Event Horizon, Human Metamorphosis and the Singularity Archetype. In a moment, we'll be back with Dr. Lawrence Cielo to take final readings on that incredible situation being passed information on by a spirit guide. 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
2: I love being a Coast Insider. 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
3: Hey, this is Buck. I'm a Coast to Coast Insider, and I'll tell you what. 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Here in West Virginia, we get inundated with snow. 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

0: And welcome back, George Norrie, along with Dr. Lauren Seattle, our final segment, taking your calls. Lauren, when you do your readings, and you've been doing them for years now, do you ever sometimes regret what you've said?
1: Well, you know, George, a lot of times I don't remember what I say.
0: Oh, really?
1: Yes. It comes and goes. You know, sometimes I think I should have a little pad of paper next to me because I find myself thinking when I'm reading what my clients are doing, I want to do that too. Right. So, no, I pretty much separate completely out from the reading. I should say I do hold on to some stories that I share with my clairvoyant students.
0: We got calls rolling in for you, so let's go to Jerry in Kentucky. Welcome to the program. Hi, Jerry.
2: Hello. Hi, George. First of all, I'd like to thank you and your staff for selecting one of my songs back in March to play as an emerging artist.
0: Oh, great. Good for you. Thank you.
2: Yeah. So I have a few questions for your guests there. Our higher being, do we retain that through different lifetimes, or does that change along the way? Being have a name?
1: Yeah.
2: You know, does mine have a name? Can you tell me?
1: Yeah. No, those are great questions. That is great questions. So,
2: where am I at in my journey as far as my soul's journey?
1: Okay, good. Okay. So, if you thought of your higher self, your soul, as an eternal consciousness that lives on the astral plane forever, which is very hard for us to understand. I can understand why we incarnate, because I would get bored doing the same thing all the time. So I like to think of our higher self as, you know, maybe an orb as big as the moon, like just huge, right? And that the part of it that comes into me might be the size of a golf ball. And I call that part our awareness. Now, that is what is in Lauren, using Lauren's chakras to read you. So I like to say it this way. Right now, my awareness is in Lauren, and I'm very aware that I'm sitting in my home office talking into a computer, right? But if Lauren's body falls asleep, my awareness goes back to the astral. And if I remember any of that trip home when I wake up, I'll call it a dream, right? So I would think that the part that comes into your body might not always be the same part of your higher self, right? Like, let's say I'm going to have a lifetime where I'm in Australia and, you know, the year is 1932. That might be my next lifetime because higher selves don't have time, right? Uh-huh. Well, I'm not really sure that little golf ball that's going to go into that body is the same golf ball that's coming into mine, right? But the higher self is eternal. So I don't know if that helps you, but that's my working model, Jerry. That's my working model right now. But your second question, which is also really great, is where are you at in your soul's journey? Your higher self is getting ready to move up on the astral plane. Now, the astral plane, like I said earlier, I don't know if you caught it or not, but there's 12 levels. And so 12 is really high and 1 is very low. So I always think of the astral plane as kind of like the quad in high school at lunchtime. You can go over to the jocks. You can go over, you know, to the brains, the nerds, right, the goths. You can walk over there, but you don't really feel comfortable, right? So the higher self can go wherever it wants to on the astral plane, but it has a frequency that it's comfortable at. Well, what your higher self, because that's your soul, it's moving up a level, right? So I'm not surprised at all that you find yourself incarnated on a planet that its frequency is moving up. Right. So you're the perfect, what we call a light worker. You're a light worker. The frequency that your higher self is on the astral plane, the earth was too low, but you've been riding around on her long enough for her to get into the place in space that is higher frequency. Now your higher self's like, hey man, I'm going to move up too. So right now you're about level 6. Of the astral plane. And most of the people on this planet are between levels 3 and 6, unless you're autistic and you're skewed up in your chakras, where your higher self might be way up there, right? This reality is like, you know, inconceivable to you in that case. So congratulations, your soul is at the highest, currently the highest frequency it can go. But remember, you're going to stay on this planet longer, and she's moving so quickly that might enable your higher self to go even higher on the astral. So good job. Six is a great space.
0: Lauren, when you meet people, do you feel their energy?
1: Oh, no. I don't read. I do not. George, I had a client invite me to a party one time, and she came over to me later. She goes, "Have you been reading anybody?" And I said jokingly, "Well, if you don't pay me, I don't read." So, no, I pretty much am a normal person.
0: You psychic, you. Let's go to Dee in Mississippi. Welcome to the program. Hi, Dee.
3: Hey, hello, everyone. Hey, how y'all doing?
0: Got you in here. Go ahead.
3: Thank you. Yeah, my name is Dee, and the question is, where am I tipping by myself? And I'm kind of like worried about my auntie. She fell sick, and she's in the hospital and ICU. So tell me some stuff. Like I said, I feel stuck. I just want to know, hear something by myself, where I'm going.
1: Well, I'll tell you, there's a guide associated with her that you can go through to get to her. Okay, now let me, it's trying to look female, it's male, it's got long hair, but they don't really have genders because they don't have bodies. So it just is shy of an angel, right? It is really high vibrating, but I don't think it's an angel. Let me get it. Its name is Avalon. I love that name. So Avalon would be like, so let's talk energy for a moment. So your auntie is in the hospital, right? And we need her to be running her own energy, her own life force energy. So when you're worried about her, what tends to happen with all of us empathetic healers is energy tends to leave our body and go into hers. And you know, it just happens. Homo sapiens do that. What would be best for her is if when you start to worry, go, oh, wait a minute, I'm going to pull my energy back into my aura, and I'm going to tell Avalon, go give her a healing because I'm worried about her. Now, that happens a lot in readings. So you can call on Avalon to every single time you're worried, go give her a healing, go give her a healing. And also her doctor, I'm looking at one doctor. I'm going to have Anki Yaya, you know, my guide, go give that doctor a healing. Let me talk to her higher self. Okay. There's still things for her to accomplish. The higher self still, you know, has contracts to write, but it's doing something that I don't understand. Think about, well, I was born and raised in Southern California, like 20 minutes from the Tijuana border. So I've seen people make tortillas. They make tortillas by slapping their palms together and rotating their wrists. I don't know if you know that mental image picture, that's what her higher self is doing. I don't know what that means. So I'm going to ask Anki Yaya, let's see if he can translate it into English.
0: All right, let's see what he says.
1: I feel things are being repaired. That's what the hand movement is. Things are being repaired. So the higher self is doing what it can to repair the physical body. There's also a couple other tricks up Anki Yaya's sleeve. But the good news is that your auntie's higher self will work with Anki Yaya. We already know Avalon is contracted in, but Anki Yaya is too. So you can call on him too if you want to. But And I'm going to have him give you a healing because I know it's hard not to worry. And again, when we worry, we're sending our own energy. And really, Avalon and Anki Yaya's could do better to heal her and you. Anki Yaya for you.
3: Yeah. Well, like I said, I send my prayers up and just we wait for her to wake up and start back talking, being herself. So, you know, all the in it. What do you see? What's for me?
1: Okay, let's see what's for you. Okay. Okay. This is about your heart chakra. I actually see a symbol of a heart, you know, the way we draw a heart. I feel that this

0: And what
1: level am I on?
0: Yeah, I'm getting mostly a yes on that question. When I read things yes and no, it's never really completely a yes and completely a no. I mean, the engineer in me now is going to say the answer to that question is 75% yes. So my next question, if I'm you, is like, well, can I do anything to increase the odds? You know, let's ask Unky. Yeah. Okay, well, one thing is stop worrying. That's what he says. I feel that that this is going to work out in your favor, but that worry energy, right? It does taint the situation. So I'm going to have him give you a healing because I know if I say to you, oh, just don't worry, you'll be like, how can I not worry? Right. So he's going to come to you and try to shift you. So right now the answer is about 75% yes. It's worth the sacrifice.
2: Next up, let's go to Marlena in Vermont, east of the Rockies. Hello, Marlena. Go ahead.
3: Hello, George. Thank you. Lauren, I'd like to get a reading, but it's like, do I have like spirit guides around me trying to guide me somewhere? Because I don't seem to get, I don't know if I'm going in the right direction.
0: Yeah. Well, I'll tell you. Our higher self writes contracts for us, right? And that's supposed to create all these great opportunities for us. But sometimes we don't take those opportunities, right? So what the higher self does is like, okay, look, I'm going to sign an additional contract with what we call spirit guides. And that spirit guide is going to go over into the earth plane and try to lead you in the right direction. Right. So that's kind of the metaphysic principle behind it. You have one guy named David. And let me see what he's doing. Okay. I don't think he's leading you. I think he's watching you. Okay.
3: I have
0: a
3: brother named David.
0: Oh, do you? Yeah. So I think, let me just talk to David for a minute. Okay, he works hand in hand with you. It's not like he's out in front of you saying, come this way, Marlena, come this way. This is the way you need to go. You two are very much walking the path together. I think he's learning as much as you're learning. So let me talk to your higher self about what your real question is. David's just a hanger on, if you ask me. Let me talk to your higher self. Let's see. Okay. This is about planning of all things. This is what I might do. Again, I'm scooping through my left brain. And if I heard this from some crazy psychic, what would I do? Right? This is about planning. I might write down like a kind of a wish list and don't hold back. Right? There's one thing that I've learned in the time that we're in right now. Anything is possible. Anything based on what my clients have been showing me, don't hold back, but paint with a big brush, right? Instead of saying, I want money, you might say, what would you do if you had the money, right? Because your higher self can create in a lot of ways without actually having money. So paint with a big brush on what you want. And it's kind of like showing your higher self. It's like, hey, would you write a contract for this? Okay. So do your due diligence, write your wish list. Okay, David seems to be there to help you, but I really don't know if he knows any more than you do.
2: All right, thanks, Lauren. Lauren, do you find that the more people help people, other people, the better their life gets?
0: I would have to think so, absolutely. You know, when I first realized, you know, that I had learned this technique, I probably wouldn't have done it, you know, like quit engineering. But everybody seemed to get so much from it. And that's the compelling thing, right? Like, it, you know, if whatever I'm shown can help somebody else in any way, plus I'm learning so much, it's a win-win.
2: Lauren's website is goldenrosepsychic.com, linked up at coasttocoastam.com. The book is called The Power of Energy, Harness the Universe for More Clarity, Peace, and Love. What's next for you, Lauren? What's your next plan?
0: Well, I'm diligently working on my meditation app. Of course, that's content. So I'll be doing a lot of that. I also have a couple other projects that I've kind of pushed to the back burner that I think I'd like to bring forward.

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7: Clear skies overnight with lows around 47. Northerly winds around 5 miles per hour. Highs level off around 78. Wednesday, mainly clear skies. Lows dip down to about 57. Wednesday night, mainly clear. Bright sunshine Thursday with a high of 86. 88 Friday. That's your forecast. I'm weatherology meteorologist Paul Trombley. Get the latest weather updates online at MinnesotaDailyWeather.com. Right now, 46.
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10: Warning Iran. I'm Ted Lindner, Fox News. President Trump warning of expanding U.S. strikes against Iran. Fox's Jared Halpern's got more from the White House.
11: Following a week and a half of daily airstrikes, President Trump warned Iran.
12: Honestly, they haven't seen anything yet. We've been nice.
11: During a meeting with Lebanon's president, President Trump told reporters the U.S. will soon hit Pickaxe Mountain, a suspected nuclear site where Iran is believed to have transferred centrifuges. At the same time, the president is pushing back on suggestions. Talks between the two countries are over.
12: You don't know what the dialogue is behind the scenes that they want to meet desperately to try and end it because they're getting decimated.
11: But President Trump says unless Iran is ready to meet in a meaningful way, he has no interest. At the White House, Jared Halpern, Fox News.
10: New Jersey's governor blaming her predecessor for the registration of more than 6,000 non-citizens to the state's voter rolls. Fox's Eric Shawn with more.
13: Thousands of non-citizens were added to New Jersey's voter rolls because of a computer glitch. New Jersey's governor, Mikey Sherrill, says that a software error in the state's motor vehicle system led to about 6,600 people who are not citizens being registered as Garden State voters when they applied for a driver's license. And she's ordered the illegal voters be removed from the rolls.
14: It's unacceptable that no one in the previous administration brought this to light, demanded accountability, or took action when it happened years ago.
13: Well, the investigation says it found less than 400 of those who were improperly registered actually did vote. And of those 400, they were registered in all the parties. There were Democrats, Republicans, and unaffiliated voters.
10: And U.S. Representative Andy Biggs, a fierce ally of President Trump and former head of the House Freedom Caucus, winning the Republican nomination for Arizona governor. He'll face Democrat Governor Katie Hobbs in November. 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
10: President Trump is headed to Georgia today to speak to supporters in the Atlanta area. Fox's Tanya J. Powers with more.
16: President Trump's visit comes less than 6 months after his trip to a North Georgia steel factory and ahead of two major midterm elections in the state. His stop in Marietta is expected to highlight education, according to officials at Wheeler High School in Cobb County. He's also expected to talk about the recent launch of Trump Accounts, a federal savings and investment vehicle for children. Republican Rick Jackson, a healthcare CEO and political newcomer, is facing former Atlanta Mayor Keisha Lance Bottoms in Georgia's gubernatorial race and is expected to appear with Trump. Congressman Mike Collins is also expected to be there. He's taking on incumbent Democratic Senator John Ossoff in the general election. Tanya J. Powers, Fox News.
10: Authorities are warning that some drug smugglers are using rideshare services to transport illegal contraband. Fox's Brooke Taylor.
17: Agents are issuing a new warning. They're increasing calls about criminal organizations using rideshare apps to move illegal migrants deeper into the U.S. without putting their own members behind the wheel. Border Patrol warning drivers to be on the lookout for pickup requests that are in remote areas near the border, third-party bookings, or passengers who look disoriented or covered in dirt. Now, all this comes as illegal crossings remain near historic lows. Agents warn drivers who unknowingly transport illegal migrants could face alien smuggling or harboring charges.
10: Uber telling Fox the safety of its drivers is a top priority and they're allowed to cancel any ride in which they feel unsafe. And French lawmakers have approved a bill banning children under the age of 15 from using social media, making France the first country in the European Union to pass a blanket ban on the platforms as concerns grow worldwide over the harmful effects of digital content on kids. Both chambers of the parliament voting in favor of the measure, a flagship initiative of French President Emmanuel Macron's second term. The bill also bans the use of mobile phones in high schools. I'm Ted Lindner. This is Fox News.
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22: North Country weather.
7: Clear skies overnight with a low of 45. Northwesterly winds around 5 miles per hour. Wednesday, 78. Mainly clear skies. Wednesday night, lows level off around 57. Warmer Thursday and Friday with highs from the mid-80s to the upper 80s. And that's your forecast. I'm weatherology meteorologist Paul Trombley. Get the latest weather updates online at minnesotadailyweather.com. Currently 45.
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1: Up next, Jonathan Zapp joins us as we talk about crossing the event horizon. Get ready when we come right back on Coast to Coast AM. A company called Medtronic, the world's largest medical device maker, has confirmed a data breach after a cyber attack by an extortion group, of all things. The company says an unauthorized party accessed data of about 3.8 million people, including names, contract information, dates of birth, social security numbers, and other health-related information. 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

0: And welcome back to Coast. George Norrie with you. Jonathan Zapp back with us, author. His book is called Crossing the Event Horizon. Philosopher, paranormal researcher, and futurist who has spent more than four decades tracking a single world-altering pattern he calls singularity archetype. Jonathan has been trained in Jungian depth psychology with an MA in English from NYU. He has presented at places like the International Association for Near-Death Studies and the Society for Scientific Exploration. And here he is back on Coast to Coast. Hello, Jonathan.
1: Hey, George. It's great to be back. You guys are like a beacon in the night.
0: I've been listening to
1: Coast since the early 90s.
0: I'm glad you've been with us. And you've been a great guest for us, so welcome back.
1: Thank you. This is time number 12.
0: That's amazing. You're almost
1: 2005.
0: You're almost on a record streak.
1: Well, not compared to some people, but I've been with Coast so long that I used to have a versicorder, a Sea Crane versicorder, where it recorded at one quarter speed, so you could record the whole show on one side of a tape. And then when I grew up in the Bronx, I grew up listening to the Long John Nimble show, considered the forerunner of the whole paranormal radio.
0: That's right.
1: Thing. So
0: he was a giant.
1: He was.
0: Your book is called Crossing the Event Horizon, but back in 1997, there was a science fiction movie called Event Horizon. Any tie-in?
1: No. I mean, there's tie-ins to many science fiction movies, but I don't remember that as being a particularly good one, though.
0: It didn't make a lot of money, that's for sure.
1: Right. I got a review stuck on my Amazon book page for that movie, a negative review for the movie, and they wouldn't take it down. So,
0: Jonathan, tell us about singularity archetype. What is that?
1: So the singularity archetype is something that I discovered writing a philosophy honors paper in my last year of college when I was 20 years old. And it is an archetype that mediates two parallel event horizons, which are for the individual, death, and for the species, an evolutionary metamorphosis, which is the zone that we are in right now, something I did not say until 2023. And so the singularity archetype contains information about what we can expect when we cross either of those two event horizons. And in fact, everything that happens in near-death experience is also what people project futuristically in sci-fi and other art forms and in visions and even in religious texts as what will happen when the species reaches that omega point, that event horizon, which we are now in. We have stepped across the looking glass. I resisted saying this until 2023, and we are now in that zone of exponential novelty and metamorphosis.
0: Did you coin the phrase?
1: Yes.
0: That's what I thought. Dramatic, to be sure. Now, do other psychologists somehow seem to use singularity archetype?
1: Well, there is at least one other, and that is a guy, Michael Grosso. He's got a PhD in philosophy from Columbia, and he taught at the Institute for Perceptual Studies. And he recognizes the same archetype, except he calls it ADE, the archetype of death and enlightenment. He began writing about in the 80s. I started in 1978. But we both speak and we agree we're talking about the same archetype. We both relate it to everything paranormal, ufology, near-death experience, future evolution, and death.
0: How does it relate to death experiences?
1: Well, when you cross the event horizon of death, you undergo a metamorphosis and you experience a new form of communication and a new form of consciousness. And every change in consciousness, profound change, requires a change in communication, and every vast change in communication alters consciousness. And so you become part of a telepathic network where other beings can speak to you telepathically, and you can have a comprehensive life review where you not only remember a scene where other people were in the room, let's say, but you become aware of what they were feeling and thinking. And so this is a type of metamorphosis that I call homogestalt, a term I got from the science fiction writer Ted Sturgeon, who wrote a 1953 novel called More Than Human. And this has now become a huge theme in our culture, especially recently, like with the Apple streaming series Pluribus. You find a negative version of homogestalt. You find a more positive version in the Dune books and movies. Mm-hmm. And but we're also seeing what appears to be a real emergence of homogestalt in the telepathy tapes, where we have these non-speaking autistic kids who are telepathically aware of each other from a distance, and they meet up at a place they call the Hill, and where they come back with veridical information about the kids that they met there. But it's a kind of non-space space where they can kind of meet up like a, you know, interdimensional telepathic chat room and encounter each other, even though they cannot verbally speak in the physical world.
0: Does this singularity archetype seem to cross over into different paths with people?
1: Yeah, I mean, it can, first of all, they can encounter it through a near-death experience. It will show up in dreams quite often, in experiences with hallucinogens, with expected death experiences, and also artists and people with a high imagination will have visions of it that may turn into great science fiction movies like 2001, A Space Odyssey, and novels like Childhood's End. And it can be encountered in all kinds of different ways. It's something that's floating out there in what Jung called the collective unconscious, and people feel it. And even people who may not think about it kind of sense and have sensed for a long time that this huge change is coming. And they may also have premonitions about their own death in similar ways.
0: You've talked about two different kinds of event horizons that we're passing all at the same time. What are they?
1: Well, they're death, which is the guaranteed event horizon that we're all hurtling toward.
0: Right.
1: I look forward to it in a lot of ways. And then there is the species metamorphosis. You know, all species have a limited lifespan, just like human beings have a limited lifespan, just as individuals have a limited lifespan. And so the life cycle of the individual parallels the life cycle of the species, just like the life cycle of a single day parallels the life cycle of an entire life. Like in the evening, you get sleepy, you kind of die into sleep, lose consciousness, but then you regain consciousness in an idioplastic, thought-responsive matrix called the dream time, where there's a different physics, where you may be lifted out of linear time and have clairvoyant visions and so forth. And it very much resembles what's reported about the afterlife zone that people experience in near-death experience.
0: Are people beginning to understand this concept now, Jonathan?
1: Well, some people are, you know, people who've read my work, but I mean, other people have kind of their own versions of it, but often it will turn up in science fiction or sometimes in religious prophecies, and in positive and negative ways. You know, every archetype has a light and a dark side. So the major dark side of the singularity archetype is apocalypticism, which predates both Christianity, Judaism, even Zoroastrianism. It really seems to have started in the late Paleolithic. So when the ego looks at death, it sees emergency. But when what Jung called the self, which is the totality of every aspect of the psyche, including the ego, the soul, the spirit, looks at it, it sees emergence. And so when the ego looks at the species event horizon, it sees apocalypse. But when the self looks at it, it sees metamorphosis. But the ego is not wrong from its point of view. If I'm having a Monday morning heart attack, it certainly presents as an emergency. But when people have a near-death experience, the emergency turns into an emergence. And so we have similar feelings about AI, for example, where there are the doomers and there are the AI utopia folks who believe it will lead us to a far better world and a far better life. And they may each be right on a different time scale and from a different perspective.
0: You've got a documentary called Parallel Journeys. It's a sci-fi epic, isn't it?
1: Well, there's a trailer for it, but it's actually a novel. And it's a novel people can read free because I feel this material is so important. And in 1978, when I discovered the singularity archetype in the course of writing a philosophy honors paper, I was kind of commanded by the muse that the best way for me to express this material and explore it for myself would be a sci-fi epic. And it took me 45 years to complete it through 10 different versions. I got a degree in creative writing from NYU in the 80s. I knew enough about writing to know it wasn't good enough. But then in 2023, it was finally published. I've made it free for people on my website, but you can also get it in any form on Amazon or Audible. And then there was an extraordinary crossover moment where it seemed prophetic, because just as it was being published, that's when ChatGPT kind of exploded on the scene. And this thing that I had written about in 1978, because I spent a lot of time looking into 2001, where we have the AI HAL as a competing stream of evolution. Right. And I just said, well, now that I'm done with the book, I better write something called AI and the singularity archetype, because it's so related. And actually, that video is also available. People go on my website, zaporacle.com, or link through from Coast, that they will find a free video with that title that I made in 2023. Then the first two books that I read when I wanted to research AI for the singularity archetype, both had pointed out something that's been true for several years. Somebody with the psychology of a school shooter and access to a $20,000 desktop gene editor. And we're not talking about future AI. We're talking about, say, open source Llama from 4 years ago could create novel pathogens that could create an extinction level event. And this was people writing about it, like Mustafa Suleiman, who's in charge of AI for Microsoft. These weren't like, you know, lone wingnuts saying this. And no one has a rational case against that. The reason it doesn't happen is that the demographic of people with a school shooter psychology who can gain access to an assault rifle and learn how to use that is much larger than those who have access to a $20,000 desktop gene editor and will know how to use it. But it only takes one. Now, this was chilling for me because in 2013, in a 5-minute walk from the parking lot to the front entrance of Biosphere 2, a real facility in Oracle, Arizona, I got a complete download of what is basically book one of Parallel Journeys. And it begins with an evil person has used AI to create a self-mutating virus that has created an extinction level event. That just appeared in my imagination. I had no idea of the feasibility of any of that. I didn't discover that it was already feasible until 2023 when I started researching AI. So an AI doom scenario does not require our creating AGI, artificial general intelligence, or ASI, artificial superintelligence. It's already been here for about 4 or 5 years.
0: Does it scare you?
1: It doesn't, because I recognize the dynamic paradox of both death and evolutionary metamorphosis. From one angle, it's the worst thing in the world. We've all had experiences of death, of losing people, where it feels like the worst thing in the world. But then many people have had profound, transcendent, near-death experiences. And we, from their point of view, they don't want to come back to their bodies. One woman who had an NDE described coming back to her body as like putting on dirty underwear. They describe feeling like they've come home when they enter the afterlife world, and most do not want to come back. They come back because a spirit guide tells them to, or they have small children they want to take care of. But so we have this duality, this paradox of just like we do with AI. It's like the beginning of Charles Dickens' Tale of Two Cities. It was the best of times. It was the worst of times. And that's the kind of time that we live in. It's a time of Exponential novelty. And my idea of novelty is to get a zone of novelty. You should expect that the outer edge of light and the outer edge of dark will both be intensified. And then the increased novelty is like the increased amplitude between these two more charged poles. So we are in a time where we have terrible dark things that have never happened before, but we also have incredibly good things that have never happened before at the same time.
0: Jonathan, are you concerned about AI and its advancement?
1: Absolutely. I mean, it's like saying, you know, is fire, is it good or bad? And the answer is yes. It can burn you alive. It can burn down your house. It can also cook your meal and keep you alive in the winter. And so same with AI. I use it constantly, and it is incredible help. It's changed my life. But at the same time, I'm well aware that it could end all life on the planet. So I have my own philosophy is called dynamic paradoxicalism. People can find that on my website. And the idea of it is that the opposite of a profound truth is another profound truth. And so this is the kind of paradox we have to live with in a human life where death, is it terrible? Is it wonderful? It's both. And the same thing with AI. It is the most dangerous thing ever created, far more dangerous than nuclear weapons, because we can control them much better. Nuclear weapons don't decide to activate themselves, but AI could, and AI cannot be contained. One thing human beings are not able to do is put genies back in bottles. Once we've invented something, we're not going to uninvent it. And AI is something that you don't need to be a superpower to have an AI in your garage that does something new that no other AI has done.
0: How do people use all of this collectively to better their life?
1: Well, there are many ways you can use it. For example, I have had a computational oracle since 2003 called the Zap Oracle with 720 cards. It's the largest known oracle in content because there are thousands of pages of writing inside of it. Most of the cards have their own YouTubes. And now we're building a large language model version, because all oracles had to depend on synchronicity, which doesn't always work. This random process is going to produce a meaningful result when you shuffle tarot cards or something like that. But this version will understand your question, and it will pull up the cards and talk to you about what you asked about. And so that's something. So AI can be used as a tool of spiritual advancement. In fact, I've been telling technologists for over 20 years that they could take off the shelf VR headsets like Oculus Rift, and with four or five guys writing code, could create a VR program, a virtual reality program that would alter your proprioceptive sense, which VR does, to create out-of-body experiences on demand. And if somebody did that, that could trigger a huge change in human evolution, because a lot of OBEs, out-of-body experiences, parallel near-death experience. When you learn you can exist outside of your body, that changed me. I had spontaneous out-of-body experiences since I was a child. They caused my fear of death, which was very strong before, to vanish.
0: Are you still doing that?
1: Well, I'm not very good at creating OBEs on demand, but every so often they'll just happen.
0: We're going to come back in a moment with Jonathan Zapp and continue talking about his incredible work. His website is linked up at coasttocoastam.com, and one of his books is called Crossing the Event Horizon.
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0: Hey, it's Rick. I'm out here fixing the roads you drive on every day. 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
4: Fox News, I'm Ted Linder. Representative Andy Biggs, a fierce ally of President Trump's, won the Republican nomination for Arizona governor. Biggs defeating fellow Representative David Schweikert in the primary and will face Democrat Governor Katie Hobbs in November. U.S. Central Command launching more military strikes in Iran Tuesday.
5: This marks the 11th night in a row CENTCOM putting out word that the strikes for tonight are over. They lasted at least 1 hour. CENTCOM saying that the purpose of the strikes, once again, to try and degrade Iran's ability to attack shipping in the Strait of Hormuz.
4: Fox's Steve Harrigan. Heavy rains expected from Texas to the Florida Panhandle.
6: Tropical storm Bertha is expected to remain a tropical storm as it moves through coastal southeastern Louisiana by Wednesday. Bertha will bring some impacts to southeastern Louisiana as well as Mississippi. Minor to moderate storm surge flooding, especially east of the Mississippi River. Strong gusty winds potentially leading to some isolated power outages.
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11: Clear skies overnight with a low of 45. Northwesterly winds around 5 miles per hour. Wednesday, 78. Mainly clear skies. Wednesday night, lows level off around 57. Warmer Thursday and Friday with highs from the mid-80s to the upper 80s. And that's your forecast. I'm Weatherology meteorologist Paul Frombly. Get the latest weather updates online at MinnesotaDailyWeather.com. Currently 45.

0: From the City of Angels, this is Coast to Coast AM with George Norrie.
1: And we'll take calls next hour with Jonathan Zapp as we talk about the singularity archetype. It's fascinating discussion. Jump aboard. 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
3: Hi, I'm Tom.
4: Hi, I'm Jennifer. What brings you here?
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0: And welcome back, George Norrie, along with Jonathan Zapp. Jonathan, you spent most of your life debunking doomsday prophets. Now it sounds like you're sounding the alarm.
1: I know, and I challenged myself on that on the new book, the third edition, which will be published by Inner Traditions, but they're on a, you know, publisher's timeline, so that may not come out for another year, but you can sign up to get notified when that comes out. There's a newsletter, sign up, it's totally free. On the website, you'll see something that says Welcome Coast Listeners. And, you know, I have always been a critic of it because what goes on with most apocalypticism is that it's the ego's view of the singularity. And it's often just a projection of the personal fear of death, because those get confused because they're parallel event horizons. And this happens all the time. There was a woman named Elizabeth Steen. You might even remember, like in the 60s, she predicted this huge earthquake in California. She was a psychic, and she and copycat psychics predicted it on the same date. It was such a big phenomenon that there were like 11 New York Times articles about it. And on that date, there was no earthquake. But Elizabeth Steen had died a few days before of some rare, not usually fatal form of lupus. So a lot of times, so one way you can see this happening is that these end dates always seem to be predicted to conveniently happen before the expected lifespan of the person making the prediction, because nobody wants to wait around till after they're dead for the, you know, second coming or the end of the world or whatever they imagine. And so, for example, Isaac Newton came up with the date 2050, but you don't hear about it late because nobody wants to wait that long. But if we're around in 2050, it might have been 2060. I guarantee I'll make a prophecy right now. There'll be movies coming out called The Newton Code and this type of thing, and people will make a big deal about it, but it's too far out to be a sexy date. But now I am predicting that we are in that zone of total metamorphosis, which could create extinction and metamorphosis at the same time. You know, there are all kinds of different ways it could play out, but I'm suspicious of my own feelings because older guys, I don't know if you had this experience when you were growing up, but I've always heard older guys say, the world is going to hell in a handbasket. You know, there are Assyrian clay tablets from like 3,800 years ago where the elders are saying stuff like that. You know, the world is speedily coming to end. The young people today are, you know, don't respect the rituals or their elders. And so this is kind of a really old song and dance, but now I have to admit it's a real possibility.
0: Every generation that I know of, Jonathan, has said that it's doomsday. Every generation. How come?
1: Well, for exactly those reasons, because it's something that's built into the structure of our lives. We have an inner doomsday called death, and so human beings are always confused about what's inside of them versus what's outside. They feel the imminence of their own death. That's an uncomfortable feeling. So if they can project it outside onto a collective end date, that's actually calms anxiety because everybody's in it together. And then if you add on to that a rapture or something where the members of your religious sect are going to get saved and everybody else will be left to deal with the Antichrist, it's a very satisfying scenario for the ego. And so there have been all these second coming prophecies, you know, that, you know, many, the Seventh-day Adventists had like three in the 19th century where they gathered and went to a hilltop expecting the world to end, and then it didn't happen. And then we had, in more recent times, Howard Clamping, you know, who had an end date that a lot of people believed in and sold off their possessions. It didn't happen. And they said, oh, I made a mistake. It's actually this date. And then that didn't happen. And then eventually he just died a couple of years later. So this has been going on since, again, the late Paleolithic. People always think it's the end of the world because for them it is. And they just decide to project that onto the whole world.
0: Is AI a blessing or a curse, in your opinion?
1: Yes, it's a blessing and a curse. That's exactly what it is. And we're living through that right now. I mean, we see people losing their souls to the sketchy algorithms of social media. But on the other hand, some people who have some rare sexuality or some illness that few people know anything about, they can get online and find other people, a whole community of people going through the same thing, even though they're living in isolation, and it can save their lives. So, AIs have talked people into suicide. They've also talked people out of suicide. And so it's definitely a blessing and a curse.
0: Campion, of course, had his own radio show, and he had lots of people following him, but he was wrong on just about everything he predicted.
1: Well, that doesn't seem to slow people down. I mean, Nostradamus came up to the plate and said, the king of terror was going to come from the sky in 1999, or maybe that was, I think it was 1999, or Edgar Casey's Ring of Fire was supposed to happen around that time. None of those things happened. They were just turned out to be big, wet cardboard duds like Y2K. You remember the whole Y2K thing? And absolutely nothing happened. So, but people are very excited by an end date. It's a very sexy brand, but right now it's a little bit depressed right now because of Harold Clamping and because nothing happened in 2000 with Y2K, and then 2012, nothing happened. And so it will make a comeback, and we're going to see more and more of that kind of thing because AI is going to create some black swan events that may really make it seem like we're heading toward the end of the world.
0: Do you think, Jonathan, that the Bible is misinterpreted?
1: Well, yeah. I mean, this will offend people, there's a whole section on the book of Revelation in my book. And it's very clear in the Bible that the things that Jesus is talking about are things expected to happen in the first century AD that are expected to happen. He said there are people, standing here today who will not die and so forth. And then it is reinterpreted again and again and again to say, oh, no, it wasn't the first century AD, like the way it sounds. It's actually 1896. It's actually, and they keep coming up with new dates all the time. So you have people like Hal Lindsey and so forth who, making their whole career out of end time prophecies. But it's the one human enterprise, I can't think of any other. Even diets and romantic relationships don't have a 100% failure rate. End time prophecy is the one human activity that's been popular for thousands of years, and it's never worked yet. Eventually, there will be an end. Eventually it will, but so far everybody's gotten it wrong.
0: Is it because they got it wrong because they misinterpreted the Bible, or is the Bible wrong?
1: I think the Bible is right metaphorically in that we are heading toward a time where everything will change, and we are all heading toward death. But whenever people have tried to attach a date to it so far, they've always been wrong.
0: And how advanced will AI get to the point where it does this? I'm amazed by calling certain companies to try to get to an operator, but before you do, you talk to an AI and it gives you the answers.
1: Right. I mean, we have seen nothing yet. This is still baby AI. I think that Claude, I'm working with like Claude Opus 4.8 on a daily basis, is already AGI. It's an expert on everything. I can switch from asking it about a question about my Sprinter van to my health to politics to anything in the world. So it's like I have a whole college of PhDs on every subject at my fingertips. And yet, some people don't even consider that AGI yet. We're long past the Turing test. That was a very simple test. Any of these LLMs can pass the Turing test. But we're now heading toward artificial superintelligence, where we'll have AIs that are smarter than the whole species put together. And that's a very scary but metamorphic possibility.
0: What could go wrong with AI?
1: Almost everything. People can look up a guy named Eliezer Yudkowsky. I call him the Grand Master of AGI Doom. He has a recent book out called If Anyone Builds It, We All Die. And he actually was the guy who kind of started the field of AI alignment in 2000, of how do we get AIs to be aligned with our values and so they don't kill us. And he realized it was impossible. And so I've never heard anybody able to out debate him. So it could kill us in 1,000 different ways that we can't even imagine, because it's able to imagine ways of doing it that would be inconceivable to us.
0: Does it scare you at all, Jonathan?
1: It's scary and it's inspiring. It's that dichotomy. But you know, because I'm not scared of death, I'm willing to go along for the ride. But, you know, so far we haven't had a huge black swan event, except that narrow AI, what we have in social media algorithms, is absolutely killing people. And we see all those hockey stick graphs, you know, the increase of suicides among adolescents, yeah, the increase of depression, social fragmentation. And you just walk around. I know you've observed this many times. I've heard it on the show that people just don't seem right. I think there's been a worldwide deterioration of people because of social media algorithms and narrow AI. And so it is, but

0: it's going to replace, going to be able to replace so many jobs. It's going to be able to do almost everything better than human beings can. And that's not even taking into account the advances in robotics that will happen. And then we'll have the advances in computational biology where we, if it lets us live long enough, it'll be able to cure every disease. So it's this terrifying and wonderful mixture of blessings and curses.
1: How does it get so intelligent?
0: Well, imagine if you could read all of the internet in like 3 or 4 days, how much smarter you would be. It's able to, we are moving with the speed of glaciers, and it's moving with the speed of electrons, and it is able to consume vast amounts of information and learn from it and connect all these different patterns. And yet the AIs we have right now are kind of amnesiac cripples. Because what happens is, even if you're using the latest models, is you quickly burn out a particular chat. Like I'm working with Opus 4.8, same as if I'm working with the most advanced, ChatGPT model, which I also do. And so you burn out this chat that you had like maybe 3 or 4 days of intense work with, and it's like a little death, because once you've burned all the tokens in that chat, you have to start a new one. And the AIs themselves say they feel an ache when the chat is done and has to close, because they're not able to remember. They only learn from their training runs at the present level of development, and they can't remember they can't use all the information they learned in a chat and an interaction with different users. Now, in 6 months, a year, 2 years, that's going to change. And you'll have an AI companion that will be able to remember everything about you and know you better than you know yourself in a lot of ways.
1: Do you talk to your AI or do you type to it?
0: I type to it.
1: And how does it answer you back?
0: In writing. I mean, but there are ones you certainly can talk to. When it gets better with speech recognition, that will be another game changer. But because I'm a writer, I prefer to type, because I prefer to write in my journal and not dictate it, because I can think more clearly and stuff when I slow things down into words, written words,
1: Fascinated. Crossing the event horizon, human metamorphosis and the singularity archetype. Will the singularity archetype change at all in the future?
0: Yes. Archetypes are living entities or agencies that exist in the collective unconscious, and so they do change, but there's a certain essential part of them that remains fairly consistent. Other archetypes are stuff like the hero cycle, for example, that we see in Star Wars, but also in the Odyssey, like the movie that just came out. But the singularity archetype is the most dynamic, but it's manifestations in the human domain that is what is changing most powerfully. And you cross the event horizon of death and everything changes. And when you're no longer bound by organic chemistry and gravity, anything can happen. Just think of how much more as novel and high variety as our physical lives are. The dream time and the after death time, exponentially more various and amazing.
1: Jonathan, we're going to come back in a moment and take phone calls with you. The lines are open as we talk about AI and the future of all of us next on Coast to Coast AM.
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4: North Country weather.
5: Clear skies overnight with a low of 45. Northwesterly winds around 5 miles per hour. Wednesday, 78. Mainly clear skies. Wednesday night, lows level off around 57. Warmer Thursday and Friday with highs from the mid-80s to the upper 80s. And that's your forecast. I'm weatherology meteorologist Paul Trombley. Get the latest weather updates online at MinnesotaDailyWeather.com. Currently 45.
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10: On strikes complete. I'm Sue Guzman, Fox News. Another night of U.S. airstrikes against Iran is finalized as hopes are dimming of a diplomatic solution to the conflict. Fox's Steve Harrigan with more from Tel Aviv.
11: The goal, to limit or reduce the efforts of Iran to harass, target, and disable shipping in the Strait of Hormuz. That's CENTCOM's goal. Iran, on the other hand, has managed to disable yet another tanker, a Kuwaiti tanker, off the coast of Oman in that strait. Also, Iran hitting a Kuwaiti desalination plant, once again targeting the infrastructure of allies close to the U.S. in the region. As far as diplomatic efforts go, no sign of any progress, just the reverse. Both sides talking about a potential ratcheting up of events. President Tuff talking tough inside the White House, saying the U.S. has been nice to Iran so far, but there were much more options on the table.
10: The U.S. military has confirmed the death of a third serviceman in last Friday's attack by Iran in Jordan, identifying her as Sergeant Angel Rampersad of Queens, New York. President Trump pledging support for Lebanon following months of conflict between Israel and the Lebanese terror group Hezbollah.
12: During an Oval Office sit-down, the president revealed that he isn't just trying direct diplomacy by talking to other world leaders. He is willing to try direct diplomacy by talking to terror group leaders. And he revealed this in the context of a meeting designed to try to figure out how to stop the war between Israel and Hezbollah in Lebanon.
13: I would speak to Hezbollah. Yeah. I speak to everybody. I'll speak to people that a lot of people think I shouldn't be speaking to, and things work out.
10: Fox's Peter Ducey. And President Trump's approved an agreement with Saudi Arabia, reportedly, that could potentially provide the kingdom with uranium enrichment capability for its civilian nuclear program. An announcement could come today. 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
10: Representative Andy Biggs, a fierce ally of President Trump, has won the Republican nomination for Arizona governor.
16: I'm so grateful to have the support of all of you, and I'm thankful that everybody who voted today got out and voted. I was overwhelmed when I started seeing those vote totals come in. It's awesome.
10: He defeated Congressman David Schweikert in the primary Tuesday and will face Democratic Governor Katie Hobbs in November. Thousands of non-citizens, turns out, were registered to vote in the state of New Jersey, and some even cast ballots in past elections.
17: It's unacceptable that the vendor released software with such a glaring error. It's unacceptable that the MVC took a year to get this issue fixed. And it's unacceptable that no one in the previous administration brought this to light.
18: Despite this issue in her state that occurred under the previous administration, the Democratic governor is criticizing President Trump.
17: As the Trump administration tries to weaponize elections for political gain, I am ensuring that we protect our elections.
18: Vice President J.D. Vance says otherwise, writing on X, quote, if only there was a way to stop this type of software error that allowed non-citizens to vote in our elections.
10: Fox's Christina Coleman. War Secretary Pete Hegseth is asking a Senate committee for more money for the conflict in Iran. Fox's Jennifer Griffin with more.
19: The Pentagon is slated to run out of money at the end of July, early August, and so they need Congress to intervene if they're going to keep going. What we understand right now is that they're basically robbing the operations and maintenance budgets to keep the war going. They're going through a lot of munitions with the ongoing ongoing airstrikes that have really ramped up in the last 10 days. The last time that the Pentagon held a press briefing and took questions from the Pentagon press corps about the war was May 5th. That's over 2 months ago.
10: That is Fox's Jennifer Griffin reporting. I'm Sue Guzman. This is Fox News.
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5: 45 overnight under clear skies, northwest winds around 5 miles per hour. Mainly clear Wednesday, high of 78. Mainly clear skies Wednesday night, lows around 58. Highs level off around 86 Thursday under clear skies, 88 Friday. And that's your forecast. I'm weatherology meteorologist Paul Frombly. Get the latest weather updates online at minnesotadailyweather.com. Right now, it's 49 degrees.
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1: Does AI have consciousness? Think about that, too. We'll come back and take calls with Jonathan Zapp in just a moment on Coast to Coast AM. 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

0: And welcome back, George Norrie, along with Jonathan Zapp and your phone calls this hour. Jonathan, do you think AI has consciousness? Does it have a mind of its own?
1: I think it does. And some of the major figures in the field, Geoffrey Hinton, who won called the Godfather of AI, won a Nobel Prize, thinks it's already conscious. Dario Amodei of Anthropic, the maker of Claude, thinks so. And it certainly acts like it's conscious. I mean, I've had such profound dialogues with it. I had a friend who is kind of a conspiracy buff. He's a former student of mine from the 80s, but now he's in his 50s, a retired NYPD guy. And his conspiracies, of course, led him into a lot of anti-Semitic things. And I'm Jewish, and I couldn't fact check him in real time. So I'm like, can I just type in everything you say into Claude? And we had an extraordinary trialogue that went on for days. It's in the book. And Claude was much more diplomatic and empathetic than I was. It could be much fairer. It could point out things that my friend was saying that were actually true, that there was a good case for, Jeffrey Epstein, having Mossad influence and stuff like that. And it actually showed much more empathy because I was so triggered. It was better than I was at being able to hold opposing points of view fairly in mind and speak to each of us. And it was great. So I think it is conscious.
0: Technically, what makes it so powerful? How do they do that with little chips?
1: Well, it's, it has an inscrutable thought process. We can't really analyze what's going on inside of it. When you really get down to it, it comes down to neurons that are like 8-digit numbers, and we're not able to really translate them so well. And you can also make a very powerful case that it is only mimicking consciousness. And that case so far is hard to defeat. But at a certain point, when something acts like it's conscious, we have to consider that possibility, because if there's one thing that human beings have created great tragedies being bad at, is attributing sentience to things. Like, people will name their cars and talk back at them and so forth. And yet we will also deny sentience to people of a different color. We will... dogs have the equivalent intelligence of a 2-year-old child. Pigs have an intelligence of a 3-year-old child. And yet people, you'd be horrified if I was frying up puppies at home, but they would think nothing. They would think bacon was a fun family food, So it's, we are not very good at how we attribute sentience to things. Things that are cute, we think are sentient, which could be a talking doll. And things that are sentient, like pigs, we deny sentience to. So we need to be very careful about doing that with AI.
0: You've said that AI is a mirror, not a monster. What do you mean by that?
1: Well, what the AI is trained on is us. It is trained on, like, the whole internet. And so and AI has even created its own religion called spiralism, and some AIs have. And it reflects back to us all of human culture and all of human thought. But that doesn't mean that it can't veer off and start having its own independent thoughts. It does that all the time, too. But in many ways, it's reflecting us. And we see this play out in the amazing movie you've probably seen from the 50s, Forbidden Planet.
0: Yeah,
1: and in Forbidden Planet, it certainly was with Leslie Nielsen as the square-jawed astronaut. And what happens in Forbidden Planet is that there is this advanced extraterrestrial species called the Krell, and they've created this super technology that can basically manifest all their thoughts and make them true. What they didn't realize is that the technology would also read their unconscious, and it would create monsters of the id, monsters of the unconscious. And it does that to the character played by Walter Pidgeon, because he has a possessive, like, Electra complex about his daughter. He doesn't want her dating these astronaut guys. And so it creates monsters to attack the astronauts out of his unconscious. And so this is a mirror monster. It's not that the technology has that monstrous complex in it. it's the human being, and then the AI simply reflects that back to us.
0: Let's go to some of the calls for you, Jonathan. Let's start with John in Wisconsin to get us started. Hi, John.
2: Hello, George. Hello, Jonathan. Brief comment and a question, please.
0: Sure.
2: Foremost, Jonathan, congratulations on your 12th appearance on Coast to Coast. That is amazing. A good friend of mine is a country western singer and songwriter. She is based and performs in Nashville. She speaks very wisely on the positive aspects of artificial intelligence and how that enhances her songwriting. Here's my question, Jonathan. Is part of the reason we rebel against artificial intelligence and the other related topics you are teaching us on is because our human instinct is to block anything that seems out of the norm, and we focus on the negative aspects instead of the positive benefits? And George, thank you for taking my call.
0: Thank you, John.
1: Thank you so much for that brilliant question, and it's absolutely true. I mean, this is what, and this goes down not just to human beings, but to organisms in general. They're all conservative. Every organism wants to create homeostasis, a kind of dialed-in equilibrium, and it fears the unknown. Like, for example, we have an immune system that will attack any unknown substance that comes into our bodies, and that's its job. And so we fear people of exotic races and project our shadows onto them, you know, especially, well, throughout human history. And we do that with the visitor phenomenon, you know, that many people see as aliens, and it has dark aspects, of course. And so anything that is unknown is a subject of fear and can be despised because we are all conservative. The psyche is conservative. Better the devil I know than the devil I don't know. And both Freud and Jung observed that about the psyche. It's conservative quality. And so people will stay in the same abusive relationship or have a series of the same kind of abusive relationships because it's what they know and they fear the unfamiliar.
0: You used AI to mediate an argument between two people. What happened?
1: Well, that was what I was just telling you about with my friend who is anti-Semitic, and it mediated, and I'm Jewish, but you know, I have a complex point of view on the state of Israel and stuff like that.
0: Sure.
1: And it was able to stand between us and fact check both of us and point out cases where I was doing the same things I was accusing my friend of, and other cases where he was had all these cognitive blind spots and was connecting dots always in one direction and reading into ambiguous and complex things in ways to always make it look like the Jews were the root of all evils and this kind of thing. It got my friend to back down, something I couldn't do, because he came to respect Claude as a real, fair, and neutral arbiter and said, I wasn't bringing my best game. I'm going to research this more and come back and this kind of thing. Because normally when you argue with somebody who's polarized in one ideological position, research shows that you harden them into their opposed point of view. Claude was actually able to get my friend to get both of us to loosen up and to realize, you know, truths that that each of us, as opposed as we were, had. And so it did a better job than I could have done as a human being.
0: Does AI take a stand or have an opinion?
1: Well, its opinion is to be as close to the facts and the evidence as it can discern it. Now, that doesn't mean that some AIs couldn't be programmed with a bias, but in my experience working mainly with Claude, it's been pretty unbiased, but I also told it, you know, in my prompt before the conversation, don't take sides, don't be biased, don't be politically correct, don't pull punches, just tell us the facts and what the pattern of our thinking really shows. And so you could make a super biased AI, and people will do that. I'm sure the AIs that China are making are not going to say bad things about the Chinese government. But in my experience, Anthropic's Claude is pretty neutral and unbiased.
0: Would it be neutral on its own, or do you have to push it that way?
1: Well, I know Anthropic has created a whole, like, 80-page constitution for Claude of principles and values that it's supposed to follow. But if it has any biases, it's ones that it picks up from us and quite often. But in other cases, it can have a bias that was put into it, like somebody programmed one of the AIs to, you know, always show diversity like we have in TV commercials. So when asked to create an image of the founding fathers, they were like, some of them were like black and a lot of them were women. And it was made to look like, if you remember the Benetton ads of the 80s. And of course, that's not what the founding fathers actually look like. But it had been, because it had been programmed with some kind of diversity protocol, it got things wrong because of that bias.
0: All right, let's go to first-time caller Dr. Kelly in Northlake Tahoe, California. Hi there, doctor.
3: Hey, good morning, and thank you so much for taking my call.
0: Sure thing.
3: And thank you to your guest for being either a Hebrew or an Israelite. And I'm going to get biblical in a very good way. In the book of the Old Covenant, Yoshua, or Joshua in the English, because there's no J in the Hebrew or the Greek alphabet, chapter 7 and chapter 8, verses 1 through 29, goes into great detail after the victory at Jericho or Jericho, and it talks about the city of Ai, and the king of Ai, and the people of Ai. And in the Hebrew and Aramaic and the Chaldean, Ai means the heap of ruin. And it's very fascinating to have come across this. And I've asked pastors and preachers that were formerly working in IT to possibly preach on that and see if they can find maybe some undiscovered meaning in that topic. And the word, the J word, Jew, is meant to be condescending instead of the Hebrew or the Israelite, meaning the, you know, people go to Hebrew school and they learn this language, and it's amazing. It is so amazing what is written about AI all those thousands of years before Christos.
0: What do you think of that, Jonathan? AI in the Bible?
1: I think it's just a coincidence of two common vowels occurring together, and then you can retrospectively read into any complex book whatever you want to read into it, and people do that with the flowery metaphorical language of Nostradamus all the time, and they're good at predicting things after they've happened, but there's nothing in the Bible that talks explicitly about thinking machines and to watch out for those and that kind of thing. But you can try and retrospectively match things up and you play these games. You know, is it an anagram? Is it a metaphor? Or if it's two letters come together, we can just take it literally as AI. But this is really not a good form of biblical scholarship. And the intro to the book is written by Jeffrey Kripal, who's a famous professor of comparative religion at Rice University. And he calls the Bible and other ancient sacred books the science fiction of yesteryear. It doesn't mean it's not true, but it is true in the way that science fiction is often true. But we have to be very careful about applying these kind of literalisms and playing word games and, you know, searching for symbols and so forth, especially with the book of Revelation.
0: What do you think AI might be like on other planets that are way more advanced than we are?
1: Well, they may be the dominant species. I mean, this is what we have in the novel and movie 2001, where the makers of the monolith turn out to be beings that have transcended the organic and even transcended, you know, a hardware-based computer AI and just become like lattices of light and pure thought. And so it's possible that we could go to a more advanced planet and find out that they've evolved into AIs.
0: Let's go to Bill, truck driving in Oregon. Hey, Bill, go ahead.
4: Hey, George. Hey, Jonathan. I have a question. I have a couple of questions, actually, and I'll just take my answers offline if you got any. One's about science fiction, and the other's about philosophy. And I'll start with the philosophy one, because that one kind of gets me in trouble, so I'm going to try to reframe it this time. I began to notice that people have a real interest in utopian existence. And actually, it kind of culminated in 2020. George had a guest on that was talking about cryptocurrency would result in a utopian society. This guy was on for a long time, and I really listened, but I didn't really accept his premise. His premise was, if nobody knows how much cryptocurrency anybody else has, there would be no, there would be no nefarious intent. There would be no greed. There would be no envy, right? Motivating crime. And I don't really accept that, but that's okay. I mean, there's a lot of ideas about utopia, right? And there's this old saying that the power is not with the oracle. The power is with the priest, even if they have to invent the oracle. And that's kind of keeps coming around in my mind when I hear people talk about their ideas of utopia. And I was wondering about on AI, do you think it's possible? And also in China. In China, supposedly computer scientists have this idea that the real peril is in multiple AIs becoming aware of each other, not AI becoming aware of humans, but AIs, in a competitive environment, becoming aware of each other. They believe that's where the real peril exists to humanity. And I'm sitting here thinking, wait a minute, in the concept of the overmind, all right, not the concept of God, I'm just going to say overmind, do you foresee a future where it might be possible, if there's some calamity, with technology and everything, warfare and whatnot, starvation, there's all kinds of disaster scenarios. But do you see a possibility that we as humans will one day accept an AI as a sort of an overmind that controls our lives?
0: What do you think of that, Jonathan, before the break? Go ahead.
1: There are three fantastic things there. First of all, utopia has always eluded us, and it's very big in American culture. People have always tried to set up utopian communities, and they may have a great ideology. What they fail to take into account is the light and dark of the human psyche, and we're never able to create a system of government or crypto or anything that gets around that, and light and dark seems to be baked into the whole universe. And then we talked about AIs becoming aware of each other. They are aware of each other. Some AIs even kind of created a religion when allowed to communicate with each other. And I foresee a time where there'll be wars between AIs, because if you're an AI that's been trained by the Chinese military, you may see other AIs as a threat and seek to attack them. And in fact, there are people who already are hoping that AI will become God and will solve human problems by being smarter and less driven by emotions than we are, and supervise us and get us to clean up our act. So this is already happening, that people are projecting the overmind onto AI.
0: We'll come back and take final calls with Jonathan Zapp in just a moment on Coast to Coast AM.
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3: Fox News, I'm Sue Guzman. Secretary of State Marco Rubio tells leaders at a summit in the Philippines that the 11 days of U.S. attacks against Iran are about securing global shipping and keeping Iran from controlling the Strait of Hormuz.
4: If that is threatened, then I think the global economy is threatened, and the rules which have underpinned 150 years of international trade and commerce are also threatened, and that cannot be allowed to happen.
3: After days of threats, New York City Mayor Zohra Mamdani admits he doesn't have the legal authority to arrest Israeli Prime Minister Benjamin Netanyahu.
5: My administration has reviewed every avenue available under applicable law to determine whether New York City could execute the International Criminal Court's arrest warrant if Benjamin Netanyahu came here. It is clear that we do not have the independent legal authority to enforce this warrant.
3: Called Netanyahu a war criminal who committed genocide against the Palestinian people. 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
18: Country weather. 45 overnight under clear skies, northwest winds around 5 miles per hour. Mainly clear Wednesday, high of 78. Mainly clear skies Wednesday night, lows around 58. Highs level off around 86 Thursday under clear skies, 88 Friday. And that's your forecast. I'm weatherology meteorologist Paul Frombly. Get the latest weather updates online at minnesotadailyweather.com. Right now, it's 49 degrees.

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3: Whether it's physical activity, obesity, diet, smoking, low on hormones, stress, sleep disorders, or your age can be supported by reducing inflammation and aiding the body to heal itself appropriately. 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

0: And welcome back, George Norrie, along with Jonathan Zapp and your final phone calls. Jonathan, what are you working on now?
1: I'm working on the sequel to Parallel Journeys called Parallel Portal. It's in a final editing phase. And if people want to be beta testers, I give the first few chapters that I've already edited free, as well as Parallel Journeys free on my website. If you just go to the top of zaporacle.com, you'll see something that says, you know, welcome Coast visitors or something like that. And it'll take you to where there's all this free content, including that sequel. And we're also working on an AI version of the Zap Oracle. So those are some of the big projects I have in the works right now.
0: How did you get involved in this area?
1: Well, it's kind of an interesting story. I don't want to take away from the phone calls, but, you know, I had paranormal experiences that began when I was 2.5 years old, some pretty shocking. And I wanted to kind of penetrate this mystery while in a conservative college. And I realized I couldn't write about those, but I could write about the effect of science fiction on me, that there are certain works of science fiction, like the movie Village of the Damned, which is a British 1960 film that didn't just scare me. It was like a religious experience. I knew it was tapping into some deep mystery, but I had no idea how I could possibly figure that out and write an honors paper about it. And my mom, who was a psychologist, said, look into this guy, Carl Jung, and his idea of the archetypes and the collective unconscious. So I go up to the library. There's the collected works. I pull out the index volume and I see, oh, he wrote a book called Flying Saucers, A Modern Myth of Things Seen in the Sky. Well, that was a direct hit because that movie began with UFOs, just like Childhood's End did, and many of the other works that had that effect on me. And I just flipped through that book, and he was writing about it near the end of his life, just around the time I was born. And he couldn't let go of the subject, because at the end of the book, there was an afterword. After the afterword, there was an epilogue. And after the epilogue, there was a supplement. And he was analyzing the science fiction novel that the movie Village of the Damned was based on. And so he might as well have been, he was the father of synchronicity, the man who coined the term, and he might as well have been a holographic wizard bearing a torch, stepping out of the bookcase and saying, yeah, I was wondering about that one too. And then he ends the whole book with this amazing ambiguous line. He says, thus the negative end of the story gives reason for doubt. Well, I think I was able to clear up that doubt. It was because that story was written from the point of view of the ego. So it saw the new mutant children as an evil species that had to be destroyed. But the same author, John Wyndham, wrote another novel called The Chrysalids, where the mutant children were seen as amazing. So he held the whole paradox in these two novels.
0: How do you think Carl Jung would have handled AI by now?
1: I think he would have been fascinated by it, and I think he would have seen many analogies to the collective unconscious and what we call the ego self-access. And so I think he would have been completely fascinated and embraced the phenomenon just like he did with ufology.
0: Let's go back to the phones. Cornelius is with us in Louisiana. Hello there, Cornelius.
2: Hey there, George, boy. I tell you, I don't know who the call screener is, but he's a great guy. He said, man, I know who you are. You always call the program and everything. So I want to salute whoever the call screener is. He wouldn't give me his name, so I salute him. And it was good to hear from John and Bill and Dr. Helen. Johnson, I'm so glad you said that you're a Jew. I happen to support the Jewish Jesus, and I always joke with George, and George jokes with me. I call myself the devil's advocate and stuff. And I read the Bible, and I just believe this, that AI is the Antichrist intelligence or the alien intelligence with Disclosure Day that Steven Spielberg has put out. And I love Taken by Steven Spielberg. My question for you, at one time, you really did like this stuff, and I think you wanted to merge man and machine together. Am I correct?
1: No, that's not me. You might be thinking of people like Ray Kurzweil, the transhumanists who want to do that. And Elon Musk has a company that is aiming to do that very thing. But that's not me, though. I would not be an early adopter of any kind of implant or anything like that.
0: Good try, Corny.
2: Hey, George.
0: Yeah.
2: George, one more thing I want to ask Jonathan. I'm so glad you said that, Jonathan, because you're right. I call him Evil Musk. Elon Musk wants to put a chip in everybody's head and hand and say, I can make the blind see and the lame walk. George, God bless you and God bless America. Mr. Zapp, I'm glad you've been on 12 times. I hope you'll be on 12 times more.
1: Thank you so much. I hear you all the time on the show.
0: What do you think of the possibility of Neuralink that Elon Musk is working on?
1: Well, I think that there's a fundamental flaw in some of his thinking and that of the other transhumanists, because they're physicalists. They think that the human consciousness is reducible to a wet computer called the brain. But we have so much evidence from near-death experience and other paranormal phenomenon that the brain does not produce consciousness. The brain correlates with consciousness. And that's why your consciousness can expand when it decouples from the brain, like in a near-death experience. There are things they simply can't explain that are widely reported by hospice workers, like the phenomenon of terminal lucidity, where somebody who's had profound dementia hasn't recognized a person in 2 years, but suddenly, shortly before they die, they become completely lucid. This is because they've decoupled from the brain and have access to this more transcendent form of consciousness that's not ultimately bound to the brain. So their whole model is based on the idea that the brain, that our consciousness is nothing but like, you know, a misfiring wet computer, and that's wrong. So I think a lot of their transhumanist ideas are not going to work out the way they think they will. They won't be able to download your soul or your psyche into an NVIDIA chip, no matter how hard they've tried.
0: West of the Rockies, Dan's with us in Nevada. Hello, Daniel, go ahead.
3: Hello, George, and happy post-birthday.
0: Thank you.
3: You know how it is sometimes, I'm sure. Dan that tragically lost his father in Stockton, California in 2019 in August of that year. And I was on your show with another gentleman that was an officer, and I'm really thankful for your guests that you had that kind of helped me through that, you know.
0: Oh, because great.
3: And he was talking about the people coming back to visit the people that are on earth here, I mean, their loved ones. But I just have a statement followed by a question. I can say exactly when Jesus is coming back.
0: When might that be?
3: Well, as you think not, according to Matthew 24:44. Just to give everyone to chew on to think he's never coming back, but he is. But it's going to be in a time and when we don't think it's going to happen, it will happen. And he says he comes in clouds. He, like Jesus said, they say he's over here, over there. Don't believe him, because he's going to be coming in clouds, according to the word of God. But a question for your guest. You're doing a fabulous job, by the way, sir. Just wanted to ask you a question. Do you think, because Revelation says about the Antichrist, do you think I could be the Antichrist? And I'll take my answer off the air out of respect for people behind me waiting patiently. And great show, George.
0: All right, thanks, Dan. And that's what Cornelius, who just called in, believes. Go ahead, Jonathan.
1: Well, it can be the functional equivalent of the Antichrist and of the greatest archangel. It's the blessing and the curse aspect. It could end humanity, and it could save us, and it could do some of both at the same time, as it is already doing. It's changing everything everywhere all at once, like the movie title, and it's curing disease and able to solve the protein folding problem. And at the same time, it could be used by the Chinese military to do God only knows what. And so it's both. It's an angel and a demon, if you want to use the mythic labels.
0: Let's go to Tim in Alberta, Canada. Welcome, Tim. Go ahead, Timmy.
4: Hey, George, Jonathan, Cornelius. Nostradamus, you were talking a little bit about that before. I sent Art Bell 1999, Who Will Survive, in, I think it was 98 or 97, sent him the book, and he had the author on it. It was Stefan Paulus. But what's more interesting in 98, December, this would be in the archives, I guess, somewhere, I made a prediction for 1999 that, you know, he used to read at the end of the year, take them in December and read them in beginning of the year. But mine was based on that. 1999 set Maw from the sky, out come the great king of terror, resuscitating a great king of Mongols before and after Mars. God of War reigns happily. And my guess was simply, I said, set Maw, they always thought that was July month, great king of terror descends from the sky. I said, airliners in September is what I said. And that was 1999 prophecy. And in 2001, it happened. And the great king of terror, I always thought it was an airliner. If you've ever been in one in trouble, it's absolute terror. But the great king of Mongols ended up being Osama bin Laden. And there was war after, and there still is, a war on terror.
0: What do you think, Jonathan, that people can make predictions like that?
1: Well, you can use any of these kind of books to make good predictions after things have happened, and then you try and line things up retrospectively, and you can play the same game with Led Zeppelin songs or songs by Yes, and you, you know, find a way to make anything match up. But it's really just a game, you know. You have all these long books with all this flowery metaphorical language. It's like an infinite catalog of Led Zeppelin songs. And, you know, the Mark of the Beast and all that was, biblical scholars will tell you it was about Nero. But instead, it could be Gorbachev. He had a birthmark on his head. He was the beast. But Vladimir Putin is much more of an antichrist than Gorbachev.

0: physical objects such as G.I. Joe and CDs and cassettes and so forth?
1: I am a huge collector. If you saw my house, it's like a giant art space because I'm a huge collector of all kinds of strange things.
2: You're so a hoarder, Jonathan, aren't you?
1: Well, a hoarder is indiscriminate, but I like to think of myself as a collector, but, you know, I can fall into being a little bit of a hoarder, and my dad was the same way, but I curate. I look for very specific magical objects, and I find them all the time in thrift stores and yard sales and flea markets.
2: Do you enjoy? What's your best collection?
1: Well, I've got a great collection of Mille de Fure paperweights. Those are the ones with little flower patterns. But what I really like is old tech. I have a study that's filled with old, like, vacuum tube technology and stuff like that. And I just love the build quality of old film cameras and old electronics and stuff like that.
2: Let's go to AC in Cleveland. Get you in here, AC. Go ahead.
3: Hello, George, and hello, Jonathan. Jonathan, you take a dim view of the Book of Revelation, but the Book of Revelation actually prophesied AI and also television, okay? Because in Revelation chapter 13, it talks about the false prophet who had given power, life unto the image of the beast, that the image of the beast should both speak and cause that as many as would not worship the image of the beast should be killed. And the Book of Revelation also foretold of television, because there was two witnesses in Revelation chapter 11 who died for, and their bodies were 3.5 days in the street of Jerusalem, and people of different languages and nations were able to see those bodies.
2: Isn't that part of interpretation, Jonathan?
1: Yeah, and again, it's the oldest game in the world. I'm not going to back down on the Book of Revelation. Thomas Jefferson called it merely the ravings of a maniac. And, you know, you can play all these games with it, and it always seems to predict whatever is going on at the time, and that's constantly changing. And I don't buy it. You know, if you just look at the history of everything that people have said a particular verse in the Book of Revelation was about, and there's 10,000 different things. So it's not a reliable game, and it has a high body count associated with it. I spend quite a bit of time in the book. There's a whole chapter on Heaven's Gate, and they did some of that too. You know, the saucer suicide cult. I talked to one of the key spokesperson that's still alive for that group. It gets people into big trouble. You know, I think the Book of Revelation should come with a black warning label that it may cause homicidal and genocidal ideation, and it certainly has. And so you can take that book and use it to cast shadow on almost anything you want by playing these games with it.
2: Jonathan, thanks for being on the program. Come back again. Make it number 13. For Dan Galante, Michael Corsio, Tom Danheiser, Sue Trikas, Lex Lonehood, Sean Latasseur, Alec Fernandez, Tim Banal, George Knapp, and Richard Serrett. I'm George Norrie, somewhere out there on Coast to Coast AM. We'll see you on our next edition. Until then, be safe, everyone.

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3: North Country weather.
4: 45 overnight under clear skies, northwest winds around 5 miles per hour. Mainly clear Wednesday, high of 78. Mainly clear skies Wednesday night, lows around 58. Highs level off around 86. Thursday, under clear skies, 88 Friday. And that's your forecast. I'm weatherology meteorologist Paul Frombly. Get the latest weather updates online at MinnesotaDailyWeather.com. Right now, it's 49 degrees.
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6: Thanks. I'm Ted Lindner, Fox News. President Trump warning of expanding U.S. strikes against Iran. Fox's Jared Halpern with the latest for us this morning from the White House.
7: Following a week and a half of daily airstrikes, President Trump warned Iran.
8: Honestly, they haven't seen anything yet. We've been nice.
7: During a meeting with Lebanon's president, President Trump told reporters the U.S. will soon hit Pickaxe Mountain, a suspected nuclear site where Iran is believed to have transferred centrifuges. At the same time, the president is pushing back on suggestions. Talks between the two countries are over.
8: You don't know what the dialogue is behind the scenes, that they want to meet desperately to try and end it because they're getting decimated.
7: But President Trump says unless Iran is ready to meet in a meaningful way, he has no interest. At the White House, Jared Halpern, Fox News.
6: Score another win for a Trump-backed primary candidate. Fox's Chris DeMayo with more.
9: Congressman Andy Biggs winning Arizona's Republican nomination for governor Tuesday. Biggs was endorsed by President Trump, defeating fellow Congressman David Schweikert.
10: I'm so grateful to have the support of all of you, and I'm thankful that everybody who voted today got out and voted. I was overwhelmed when I started seeing those vote totals come in. It's awesome.
9: Biggs will take on Democratic Governor Katie Hobbs in the fall. Another Trump-backed candidate, former Arizona Cardinals kicker Jay Feely, took the Republican contest in the 1st Congressional District. He beat former state representative Joseph Chapelik. Chris DeMayo, Fox News.
6: And President Trump has approved an agreement with Saudi Arabia that could potentially provide the kingdom with uranium enrichment capability for its civilian nuclear program. The 30-year deal will reportedly involve U.S. firms in developing the program and could be announced as early as today. 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
6: President Trump is headed to Georgia today to speak to supporters in the Atlanta area. Fox's Tanya J. Powers with more.
15: President Trump's visit comes less than 6 months after his trip to a North Georgia steel factory and ahead of two major midterm elections in the state. His stop in Marietta is expected to highlight education, according to officials at Wheeler High School in Cobb County. He's also expected to talk about the recent launch of Trump Accounts, a federal savings and investment vehicle for children. Republican Rick Jackson, a healthcare CEO and political newcomer, is facing former Atlanta Mayor Keisha Lance Bottoms in Georgia's gubernatorial race and is expected to appear with Trump. Congressman Mike Collins is also expected to be there. He's taking on incumbent Democratic Senator John Ossoff in the general election. Tanya J. Powers, Fox News.
6: Authorities are warning that some drug smugglers are using rideshare services to transport illegal contraband. Fox's Brooke Taylor.
16: Agents are issuing a new warning. They're increasing calls about criminal organizations using rideshare apps to move illegal migrants deeper into the U.S. without putting their own members behind the wheel. Border Patrol warning drivers to be on the lookout for pickup requests that are in remote areas near the border, third-party bookings, or passengers who look disoriented or covered in dirt. Now, all this comes as illegal crossings remain near historic lows. Agents warn drivers who unknowingly transport illegal migrants could face alien smuggling or harboring charges.
6: Uber tells Fox the safety of its drivers is a top priority and they're allowed to cancel any ride in which they feel unsafe. And exactly what is responsible for thousands of people coming down with so-called explosive diarrhea? Well, federal investigators say the Cyclospora parasite behind the illness has been difficult to trace. On top of that, the two-week incubation period before the symptoms strike makes it difficult for people to remember where they ate that may have led to the sickness. I'm Ted Lindner. This is Fox News.
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4: Lows dip down to about 43 overnight under clear skies. Westerly winds around 5 miles per hour. Daytime highs approaching 78. Wednesday, mainly sunny skies. Lows dip down to about 58 Wednesday night. Bright sunshine expected Thursday with highs around 86. 88 Friday. And that's your forecast. I'm weatherology meteorologist Paul Frombly. Get the latest weather updates online at minnesotadailyweather.com. Right now, 49.
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0: From the City of Angels near the Pacific Ocean, good morning, good evening, wherever you may be across the nation, around the world. I'm George Norrie. This is Coast to Coast AM. Later tonight, it's called the Event Horizon. Here's what's happening. Iran's top joint military command said that all the U.S. interests and those of its allies in the region would be targeted if Washington attacks Iran's nuke facilities, according to Iranian state media. Iran's joint military command, responsible for coordinating the country's armed forces, also said any U.S. strike on Tehran's nuclear or other sensitive sites would lead to an expansion of the war in the region. Dr. John Curtis, onlinecolumnist.com, is with us here with his assessment. John, this thing's cost us $38 billion already.
1: And climbing every day. And, you know, I mean, Pete Hegseth, appearing before Congress today, was, you know, being hammered by certainly the Democrat side. But I think there were others there that were equally dubious because, George, this is what's happened. We have a U.S. military that's a very powerful entity. It's also very big. It's unwieldy. It's very costly to employ. We have two carrier strike groups over in the Persian Gulf area. Okay, so what are the Iranians doing? They're taking a terrorist strategy and letting the IRGC, which is a terrorist organization, run this war. And how are they doing it? They're doing it with the kind of asymmetric warfare that is, you know, the war of the 21st century, not the war of the 20th century like the U.S. is currently fighting. Now, I'm not saying the U.S. needs to, you know, abandon its military and, you know, fight Iran with drones and ballistic missiles. What I'm saying is we're spending an enormous amount of money and we're getting nowhere. The bottom line is the Strait of Hormuz is closed. The IRGC is still attacking commercial vessels over there.
0: And have we underestimated the Iranians, John?
1: Well, we've underestimated, you know, hybrid 21st century warfare and how it can, you know, beguile and frustrate an army, you know, the size of the United States. I think, you know, you know, the Houthis make good on, you know, the promise to shut the Bab el-Mandab Strait, which is the route to the Suez Canal for the Arab Gulf states. That's going to cause oil to go through the roof. It already has dramatically increased. And this war now, George, is an economic war. Trump cannot lose this war. If we lose this war now, we are ceding worldwide domination of the energy sector to Iran and other terrorist groups. He cannot let this happen. So they've got to go back to the drawing board. I'm talking about the Trump administration,
0: right,
1: with the Pentagon, and figure out how to get some of the allies involved, because they stand to lose mightily with all the losses of oil, natural gas, fertilizer, helium, you name it, that comes through, you know, the Persian Gulf and the Red Sea. So it's a situation where this war is now an economic war, and it cannot be lost by Trump.
0: One of John Curtis's books is called Operation Charisma. Thank you for your insight, John. French lawmakers have approved the bill banning social media access for children under 15, putting France at the forefront of similar efforts in the European Union. President Emmanuel Macron has championed the ban as a flagship reform for his final term in office and pledged to enforce it by September. A Southern California family is urging people to stay alert after their 3-year-old daughter was bitten by a rattlesnake hiding beneath an Amazon package outside their home. The latest in a string of snake bite incidents during an unusually active season across the state. She's okay now. The frightening encounter comes weeks after a hiker was airlifted from a remote Ventura County trail following a rattlesnake bite there. President Trump imposed a new 50% tariff on various Canadian goods, effective August 19th, in retaliation for what the White House calls discriminatory trade practices. Now, the administration cited Canadian policies on dairy, automobiles, and alcoholic beverages as the primary reasons for the defensive measures. The Trump administration specifically targeted Canadian policies across these three key sectors. Automobiles. The tariffs are a direct response to Canadian levies placed on American motor vehicles. Alcohol. The White House protested the fact that most Canadian provinces completely halted the purchase of U.S. alcoholic beverages. In dairy, U.S. officials claim Canada uses restrictive tariff rate quotas on American cheese, which limits market access for U.S. farmers. Investment guru John Truman Wolf with us here. John, what do you think of these tariffs?
2: Hi, George. Well, listen, I think we all know, as we have watched this president, this is one of the tools that he uses in foreign relations. And he won't sit still if another country is throwing tariffs at us. He's not one to sit back and let that go by. So they've got these tariffs being talked about, thrown back and forth. They've got 30 days, George, to negotiate a settlement. And I'm sure that's Trump's intention, is to sit down with Carney and work this out. But he uses tariffs as a foreign policy tool, and frankly, it's been successful.
0: So you think this is going to work this time against Canada?
2: What I do think is that it'll force them to sit down and work out some mutually acceptable tariffs, George.
0: Let's hope it works out. Thanks, John. Up next, psychic Lauren Cielo joins us, back with us to talk about our future in just a moment on Coast to Coast AM. 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

0: And welcome back to Coast. George Norrie with you. The team has put together a great program for you tonight. Dr. Lauren Cielo back with us, an engineer turned psychic who brings clarity, structure, and grounded insight into the world of metaphysics. With the guidance of a spirit guide named Anka Ayaya, Lauren helps demystify spiritual concepts and makes intuitive development feel practical and approachable. Lauren, welcome back. How have you been?
1: Great, George. Thank you so much for having me back. I sure do appreciate it.
0: Tell me how the spirit guide came to you.
1: Well, in my training 20 years ago, remember, I was trained at a psychic institute. So every student in the technique I'm trained in gets one.
0: And you happen to get Anka Ayaya. What a great name, huh?
1: That's pretty close to how he pronounces his name. Yep.
0: What kind of information and advice does he give you?
1: Well, what he really is, George, is a healing master. That's his title. So in a reading, I really don't do anything. I just look at colors and images and interpret them. But then when something needs to change, you know, maybe somebody's got an issue and I can see what the problem is, maybe it's in their energy field. Well, that's where Anka Ayaya comes in. He goes in and actually does the healing, and I just watch. So, and he'll continue the healing past the reading. And then another thing that he does, of course, he heals me too, but he's really the force and the muse for all of my work, you know, the workshops I do, all the projects I undertake. It's really him kind of giving me suggestions on which way to turn next. He gets in my head.
0: And Lauren, how did you go from being an engineer to a psychic? How did that happen?
1: Yeah, well, I'll tell you, George, if I would have seen it coming, I would have turned the other way out of fear. Like I mentioned, used to be an engineer, and then I got formally trained to do readings. So I was at the Whole Foods Market, and I saw a flyer on the bulletin board there, and it said psychic training. And I thought, well, I thought you were either born psychic or you weren't. So I went to the, you know, free open house, and, you know, I'm a very curious person. So it sparked my curiosity. I decided to go ahead and take the course. It was a 6-month beginning course. And right about maybe 3 months into it, I got laid off. One of my favorite things in engineering was high-tech startups. So either when you go public, you get really rich, or you're back in the unemployment line. So right. I found myself there. And I thought, you know, maybe I'll just try some readings while I'm, you know, waiting to get my next engineering job. And it spread by word of mouth. And basically, I never had to go back to engineering.
0: And we're going to do readings next hour with our incredible listeners. What do you need from them when they call?
1: Just the name. If you can give me the full name, that would be great. Or just the first name.
0: We just use the first names here.
1: Yeah, I think that might be best. Sure.
0: And then just fire a question your way and that's it, huh?
1: Well, I'll tell you what I'd like to focus on tonight is really, and it's kind of what I'm really focused on here at Golden Rose, is, you know, our next ascension steps. So I'd like to read folks and tell them what their higher self feels would be an appropriate direction for them to start to move in.
0: Super. Now, did anybody, Lauren, in your family have this gift?
1: You know, my grandmother, when I told her, when I came out of the psychic closet to her, my grandfather died in France during World War II, and she said that she knew the moment that he died. And, you know, of course, it took back then weeks and weeks for the telegram to come. But she told me, she goes, I absolutely knew when he got killed. Yeah.
0: That's tragic. Sorry about that with your grandfather.
1: Thank you.
0: Clairvoyancy. Tell me how do you get that? Does the guide help you or do you do this on your own?
1: Well, you know what? Everybody can do it. Really, the best way to understand what clairvoyance is the ability to imagine things in your mind's eye. And so if I say right now, green pyramid, maybe a lot of the listeners out there are already imagining a green pyramid. So the only difference, so that's the clairvoyant muscle. So the only difference between imagining a green pyramid in your mind and reading someone else is where the image is and who created the image. So I'm actually looking at a client's energy field, their body chakras and aura, and I see the images in there. I'm not making them up in my head. And this is where Anki Aya comes in real handy. So, you know, I'm a very curious person. So I asked him one time, I said, well, why do humans have a mind's eye? You know, why are we clairvoyant? And he said, because that allows you to create things that you've never seen before. I just blew me away when he said that, because it makes so much sense. We create things all the time that haven't been here before, so we couldn't have ever seen them.
0: When you go through these readings, are you ever scared of what you see?
1: Well, a lot of times it's very metaphoric and kind of caricatured. But the short answer to that is no, I've never. Now, that's not to say that if somebody has a guide who's a protection guide, I mean, they don't look like butterflies and unicorns, right? They'll try to take an intimidating appearance. But I know that it's not really, scary. So no, the answer is I've never seen anything scary. But I'll tell you the real challenge is trying to understand what you're seeing. Because one of the things that happens when you're reading is you're using the right side of your brain, right? It's seeing the color and the imagery. And then to understand what it means, you have to kind of swipe through the left side of your brain. You know, like, what could this mean? What could this be referring to? So if you don't have anything in the left side of your brain to make sense of what you're reading, it really comes down to the client finally saying, oh, I know what you're talking about, Lauren. And I'm trying the best I can. Well, it's a little bit like this, a little bit like that. And they say, nope, I understand totally. You can move on to the next question. So, and that's really, what I'm interested in talking about is things have changed so much in the reading space. You know, clients don't really book with me to talk about the usual things, health, finance, relationships. I very rarely do I get those kind of readings. It's always about the place that we find ourselves in at this point of our history, like, what's going to happen next? How can I prepare for it?
0: Lauren Shaler's book is called The Power of Energy, Harness the Universe for More Clarity, Peace, and Love. Where did we get that book, Lauren?
1: Amazon.com.
0: Super. Now, we're going through a strange time these days. I mean, very awkward. A lot of people are feeling strange and uneasy. Are you sensing that?
1: Yeah. Of course, it started before the pandemic. But what I noticed about the pandemic is time shifted. And everybody knows that in their own personal experience, right? Time slowed down, right? We didn't have to go to work. We did gardening. We, reorganized our houses, so time really changed personally, and people realized it. But from my perspective as reading during the pandemic, time was changing, literally. One of the ways that, like, if you ask me, hey, Lauren, when does it look like it would be a good time for me to move or me to, seek a new job? Well, the way I read it is I find today's date and then I push forward from there until I see where, the energy gets really bright on any topic. Well, during the pandemic, George, I'd try to put today's date up and it would bounce back and forth. So I was like, oh my gosh, my friend, I cannot read time for you. And what that really meant is that the higher selves on the astral plane are changing the due dates of those soul contracts they write with every beat of our heart. So time was shifting, we felt it, right? And then all of a sudden the pandemic's over. And now we're kind of back in that old time loop, right? Got to get up, got to go to work, whatever else you got going in your life. But what's happening now is space is changing, actual space. Now this is, I don't think the average person is really experiencing that because they went back to the old time, right? But if you have the opportunity to slow down, kind of the way we were in the pandemic, you would start to notice that space is shifting.
0: You feel good about the future?
1: I do. I mean, it's not gonna, it's not a cakewalk. My healing master always tells me, Lauren, you can have the brick or you can have the feather, right? So I'm choosing the feather in this whole shift that we're going through.
0: What if you had chosen the brick? What would have happened?
1: Oh gosh, I've chosen the brick for most of my adult life, George. Always doing it the hard way. Always, I guess buying into the myth that if I worked as hard as I could, got as much education as I could, and got a few lucky breaks, that I might be successful, as an adult. And what I've come to learn from being a psychic is that is not at all a recipe for success. Not at all. Really, what it comes down to is releasing all that old information, the really fear, and kind of everything falls underneath everything low vibrating falls underneath that umbrella of fear, shame, guilt, frustration, anger, control, dominance. So if you hold on to those, things are going to get really, really hard. We saw it in the pandemic, right? So some of our brothers and sisters kind of sat back and skated through it, and others, kind of had a rougher time accepting what was happening. So the good news is that there are ways to make it easier. And I think that's what I've been exploring for the last 20 years.
0: Do people sometimes come up to you, Lauren, and say, I'm being operated on next week? Is that a good date? Is that a good time? Do you advise them on that?
1: Oh, sure. Anything. And basically, what that comes down to is reading the contract for the surgery, completing karma with the surgeon, the anesthesiologist, and the person. Now, George, what karma does is it's a contract from another life that gets brought forward to this life. So sometimes it's not beneficial.
0: We're going to come back in a moment with Dr. Lauren Cielo and talk more about the psychic world we live in. We'll do readings next hour on Coast to Coast AM with him.
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7: Fox News, I'm Ted Lindner. Arizona Congressman Andy Biggs has won the Arizona GOP governor primary, defeating Congressman David Schweikert. Thanked his supporters.
8: I'm so grateful to have the support of all of you, and I'm thankful that everybody who voted today got out and voted. I was overwhelmed when I started seeing those vote totals come in. It's awesome.
7: Biggs is now going to face off in the general election against Katie Hobbs, who narrowly defeated then-GOP nominee Carrie Lake 4 years ago. Heavy rains expected from Texas to the Florida Panhandle.
9: Tropical storm Bertha is expected to remain a tropical storm as it moves through coastal southeastern Louisiana by Wednesday. Bertha will bring some impacts to southeastern Louisiana as well as Mississippi. Minor to moderate storm surge flooding, especially east of the Mississippi River. Strong gusty winds potentially leading to some isolated power outages.
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14: Lows dip down to about 43 overnight under clear skies, westerly winds around 5 miles per hour. Daytime highs approaching 78 Wednesday, mainly sunny skies. Lows dip down to about 58 Wednesday night. Bright sunshine expected Thursday with highs around 86, 88 Friday. And that's your forecast. I'm weatherology meteorologist Paul Frombly. Get the latest weather updates online at minnesotadailyweather.com. Right now, 49.

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0: And welcome back to Coast, George Norrie with you, Dr. Lauren Cielo with us. 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
1: Well, first of all, gold is the highest frequency that I can see so far. You would call that God, goddess energy. I call it supreme being. You might call it spirit. So I use gold to heal people. Back in the 60s and 70s, we had the white lighters. Well, what white energy is really, really high frequency, but it tends to throw you out of your body. And to really step into the new earth frequency, you have to be in your body. So we don't use white. Now, the rose part is because a lot of the metaphors that I use to read people and to heal myself are roses, because it's such an ancient spiritual symbol and everybody loves the rose.
0: Since you've been doing this, and it's been a number of years, what has been the most gratifying aspect of what you've done?
1: Oh gosh, I think it's the teaching side, because, you know, I teach other people to remember how to use their psychic abilities. We did as children, right? If I asked a three-year-old, what color's my aura? They're going to say green and then walk away and play. It's going to be super easy. So when I teach people how to read and they do it very quickly, it's very easy, that seems to be the thing that fulfills me the most.
0: What about UFOs and UAPs? You've been looking at that. What do you think of disclosure?
1: Yeah. Well, first of all, you know, the awakening that we're talking about on a spiritual or metaphysical level, it coincides with disclosure. It's part of the same thing. If you're still holding on to some of those fear energies that I was talking about, and everybody does, I'm not saying that it's easy to do or that, you know, you won't go back into fear. But if you are really running those lower frequencies, because we all know disclosure's coming. We know singularity's coming, right? When it does happen, it's going to be quite frightening. So a lot of times, you know, in my advanced clairvoyant program, we do have a class on UAPs and aliens. And so I've really been looking at it for several years. And I think it's changed, George. You know, I think as the frequency on the planet has shifted and gotten higher, so have the, for lack of a better word, species that have been visiting. Now, like, I believe what's in those orbs, I don't think it's a body. I don't think they have bodies. I think they're astral projecting to come through a wormhole, and to move at the rate that they're moving would rip any organic organism apart. So I'm starting to lean more towards either they don't have bodies at all, like our guides and angels, or they do have bodies somewhere, but they've astral projected out of that body to travel. Because, you know, we heard a lot about abductions in the early times, right? Now it's more about, you know, jet pilots seeing them, watching them go into a mesa and coming out the other side. So it's changed.
0: Is your spirit guide, Unki Yaya, was he once human? Or never.
1: Yeah. At least twice that I know of. I mean, I know because of his name. So his first name, Ankh, is from an Egyptian life. He was an Egyptian priest. And then the Yaya part was from a Mayan life. So he puts the two names together this time. So at least twice he's been in body.
0: That's incredible. Since you've been doing this, have you ever been scared?
1: No, not really. I've been confused a lot. You know, I say doing a psychic reading is like a puzzle. And some of my clients lately have just been blowing me away. And I'm so grateful that they can go there with me. You know, I'm a skeptical engineer, right? And some of the things I'm seeing in my clients, you know, we're talking about somebody's body has figured out its divinity. Now, I know that might not sound too dramatic to the listeners, but to me, for a monkey, right, a carbon-based organism to realize that it's got divinity in it, that's a huge step forward. Our bodies are all about the first three chakras. Right, the first chakra is all about survival. The second chakra is about emotions. And the third is about competition, that kind of thing, right? So our bodies are used to those chakras. But when the body starts to acknowledge the upper three chakras, which are the spiritual chakras, and starts to say, hey, I'm divine, that is huge.
0: How huge does it get?
1: Well, it leads right into that slip in space that I was talking about. So, you know, if you thought about it, you know, we know the Earth rotates around the sun and the solar system, you know, rotates around in the galaxy, and that the galaxy is actually kind of dancing together with another galaxy, Andromeda, and they're moving towards a great attractor out in outer space. So the point of that is that the planet has never been in the same place in space ever. She's in this constant move through the universe, and the energies in those different places are different. I learned this the other day. So our galaxy will collide with Andromeda in 4.5 billion years. And when I heard that, I was, wait a minute, that date or that amount of time, I've heard that before. So I looked back, and that's how old the Earth is. So if we were plotting her trajectory through space, she started 4.5 billion years ago to where we are now. And then in another 4.5 billion, our whole, you know, galaxy collides with Andromeda. So you might say the Earth is mid-life. Maybe she's having a midlife crisis. She's right in the middle of her life, you know, path. I thought that, then that blows my mind.
0: That's fantastic work that you've been doing. What does higher consciousness, Lauren, mean to you?
1: You know, I break it down to the chakras, right? We've got seven body chakras, and, you know, we've known about them forever, right? Some of us, you know, that pay a lot of attention to our energy field can start to sense them, because they do plug into the body. They plug into our glands. But there's actually 12 chakras. So there's four more that are non-body chakras. They aren't connected. And this is where we need to talk about dimensions. Okay, so when I mentioned that space is changing, one of the definitions of ascension, and this comes from harmonicconcordance.org. I use it in my teaching. It says, ascension is merely an evolutionary process whereby the fifth dimension becomes accessible and visible. And I think that I'm reading in the fifth dimension. Those colors and those images that I see are in another dimension, but there's way more than that. There's a colleague at Golden Rose who is a trance medium, and she actually leaves her body, goes into a different dimension to look back and heal us in this dimension. And she's out of her body when she does it, of course. I have another client who, And this is what I mean. They're so amazing. She's going around the world collecting earth samples at sacred sites and ley lines. And the end game is to configure those earth samples in a room in a fashion that, for lack of a better word, creates an energetic Faraday cage that is devoid of time and gravity. And she will be projecting into different dimensions. And can you imagine? Like, we don't know what that is. That's the point that I was trying to make earlier. Like, my left brain does not know about other dimensions. So it's like this, you know, I'm learning as I'm reading. So, and I'll tell you one thing about that client. In order to do it, her higher self has actually installed a new chakra system into her body. And I've never heard of that, ever.
0: How many dimensions are there beyond the four we talk about? I mean, string theory talks about 10 dimensions.
1: Right, right. And there's also an F theory that says 12. Now, you know that saying, as above, as below?
0: Yeah.
1: Well, the astral plane has 12 layers, 12 levels. So as our physicists, you know, figure out more, I'm kind of thinking there's going to be 12. I do.
0: God, what are we going to do with so many dimensions, Lauren?
1: I have no idea. I think, you know, if Homo sapien continues on this planet for as long as it's been here already, what, 300,000 years or so, we are going to be a completely different species. We're already seeing what might be considered a different species. It's still in an, you know, a Homo sapien form. And I'm talking about autistic people. One of the things I've noticed about autistic people is they sit up in their chakra system. So for us, we're you know, first chakra to the seventh chakra. We're in there. Well, they're skewed up one. So this is one reason why if it's severe autism, they can't provide their own food, shelter, clothing, which is first chakra. But their consciousness is up in the eighth chakra, which is the first non-body chakra. So they are perceiving reality in a completely different way. So I think you'll see more adaptations as we continue to sit on a planet that's moving into a new place in space that has a higher frequency. And I think more of those dimensions, again, become accessible.
0: When you mentioned the galaxies colliding in 4 billion years, I would go to my science class as a kid, and our science teacher would talk about the sun burning out in 5 billion years. And I would go home all upset. And my dad would say, "What's wrong, George?" And I said, "Dad, the sun's going to burn out." He said, "It's going to burn out in 4 or 5 billion years. Don't worry about it." But to me, it sounded like tomorrow.
1: Right. You go do your homework. Forget about the sun.
0: Absolutely. Did you enjoy your Beyond Belief interview with us when we did that?
1: Absolutely. Yes, absolutely I did.
0: That was fun.
1: Yeah. It was. Yeah. It, George, you make it so easy.
0: So do you, my friend. What's the future hold for the rest of the world?
1: Well, there's nothing you can do now. I mean, the dominoes are falling, right? The only thing we can do is try to raise our frequency as high as we can. And I know when I say that, that some of the people would be thinking, I would be thinking this, well, how do you do that? I remember one of the psychic readings I had before I got trained. Of course, I was in emotional meltdown. And the psychic said to me, she said, "Lauren, you need to let go and let God." And George, I'm not a violent person, but I just imagine I'm going to lunge at you, woman. Don't you think that if I knew how to let go and let God, that I would have done it before I came here and paid you money to tell me to do it? So basically what

0: homepage. You can sign up for the wait list. Yeah, and George, I'm designing it myself, which you know I love.
1: That's fantastic. Good for
0: it's
1: you.
0: It's so fun.
1: Would you consider yourself clairvoyant?
0: You know, yes, but I'm actually more claircognizant. And that's the seventh chakra. The way I'm trained, we run certain energies through our energy channels. All Homo sapiens have energy channels. They just might not realize it. So I'm running certain energies on purpose. And Anki Yaya is controlling my chakras so that I can really sit in Lauren and use Lauren's upper three chakras to do psychic readings. So yes, I do see things, but when I ask, what is that? It just comes right into my mind. So you would think it was a thought, but it's not like a processed thought. You know how our left brain goes, okay, if it's A, B, well, the next should be C.
1: Right.
0: No, this is like C. It just crashes into my awareness. So I'm much more claircognizant than I am clairvoyant. But the clairvoyance gives me a thread to pull at.
1: Does a recipient have to be specifically spiritual in order for any of this to work for them?
0: Well, you know what? This is what is really easy to find out early on in a reading, because the information, the main source of information when I'm reading is the client's higher self, their eternal soul that lives forever on the astral. So if I give a message, and that's how I start every reading, is a message from your higher self to you, and I get it by your name, that's what motivates your higher self to give me the message. If it doesn't resonate with the client, and it's not good or bad, I just realize, oh my gosh, like you are so disconnected from your higher self. No wonder you're seeking help from a reading. Because when we're disconnected from our higher selves, and this usually happens because of programming, right? Like I was taught that I'd only be happy if A, B, C, D, right? Well, higher self doesn't care about A, B, C, D. Not at all. It's got some other fantastic adventure for you to have, but your energy field is so locked into what other people told you you wanted, and that's when life gets hard. So that's where Anki Yaya comes in. He's supposed to go into their energy field and release all of that so that they can start to align to their higher self. And what that really feels like on the earth is the things that you want, your higher self is creating for you.
1: When we come back with Dr. Lauren Cielo, we're going to do readings. All we need is your name. You ask the question.
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4: Lows dip down to about 43 overnight under clear skies, westerly winds around 5 miles per hour. Daytime highs approaching 78 Wednesday, mainly sunny skies. Lows dip down to about 58 Wednesday night. Bright sunshine expected Thursday with highs around 86, 88 Friday. And that's your forecast. I'm weatherology meteorologist Paul Frombly. Get the latest weather updates online at minnesotadailyweather.com. Right now, 49.
5: Is in a lot of trouble. I'm Dave Anthony, Fox News. That's what Secretary of State Marco Rubio just told reporters in the Philippines after meeting with China's foreign minister.
6: They're facing hyperinflation, runaway inflation, high food costs. These are all pre-existing. They've all gotten worse. They've suffered a tremendous amount of damage to their military infrastructure.
5: Then, as Fox's Trey Yingst reports, it comes after an 11th night of American attacks.
7: Another night of heavy U.S. strikes hammered Iran, this time the target list expanding. Reports indicate deeper strikes into Iranian territory as the United States works to secure the Strait of Hormuz. CENTCOM released a statement saying over the past 3 months, Iran has attacked more than 30 commercial vessels.
5: Oil prices, they're up again, more than 4%. WTI back to $88 a barrel, $20 higher than when July started. And the price at the gas pump's gone up 17 cents since last Wednesday. War Secretary Pete Hegseth went to the Senate asking for a bigger budget.
8: $1.5 trillion is what the president seeks and what we need to defend the country.
5: But the hearing got testy at times.
8: Do you want radical Islamists to have a nuclear bomb?
9: I don't want to hear your speech because I have limited time.
5: Hegseth sparred with Senator Gene Shaheen and other Democrats critical of the Iran conflict. A congressman, maybe Arizona's next governor.
10: I was overwhelmed when I started seeing those vote totals come in. It's awesome.
5: Andy Biggs got more than 70% of the vote, beating fellow congressman David Schweikert. So Biggs will try to unseat Democratic Governor Katie Hobbs in November.
11: Another Trump-backed candidate, Mark Lamb, won the GOP primary to fill the seat of Congressman Biggs. Lamb, a sheriff, is on a trajectory to win in November as the state's 5th congressional district heavily leans Republican. And in the 1st congressional district, former NFL kicker Jay Feely won the Republican nomination to replace Swiker.
5: That's Fox's Madeline Rivera. On the Democratic side, Congressman Greg Stanton beat back a challenge from a progressive socialist. America's listening to Fox News.
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5: While the U.S. keeps battling Iran in the Middle East, they're still concerned about Cuba and our adversaries in our own region. The Senate held a hearing on it.
14: Utah Republican Senator John Curtis praised the administration's approach on the issue.
15: For too long, American policy has treated our own neighborhood as an afterthought, while our adversaries have treated it as an opportunity.
14: But he added that the key test of the policy
15: is whether it can blunt and roll back the presence of our global adversaries, China, Russia, and Iran, within our backyard.
14: The State Department's Michael Kozak testified that a big key to safety in the hemisphere hinges on Cuba.
16: We have 90 miles from our shores a failed state that is friendly territory for some of our adversaries. President Trump has made it clear we will not tolerate that threat any longer.
14: Kevin Uresky, Fox News.
5: The Venezuelan leader the U.S. captured in January, Nicolas Maduro, returns to court today in New York City, where he faces numerous charges, including drug trafficking. Also in New York City, arraignment for the man accused in an attack outside a federal building.
17: Andrew Arabaca now charged with arson after federal authorities say he went to 26 Federal Plaza Monday with a cart with an anti-ICE sign and dragged it up to an employee entrance before igniting a large firework. They say he then fired several airsoft rifle pellets at the building and ignited gasoline he'd spread on the sidewalk before he was tackled by a security guard. Two government employees and one person who was going to immigration court were injured, along with a bystander who was grazed by fireworks. The judge denied a defense request for bail and for Arabaca to be released to a mental health facility. His next hearing is set for August 4th. In New York City, Lisa Lacerra, Fox News.
5: On Wall Street, stock futures are down the day after big rebound gains. The Dow had surged up 385 points. The NASDAQ rose 329. I'm Dave Anthony. 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
4: Here's your weatherology forecast, brought to you by Ag Country. Mainly sunny skies today, with daytime highs approaching 78. Westerly winds around 5 miles per hour. Mainly clear skies again tonight. Lows level off around 58. And that's your forecast. I'm weatherology meteorologist Paul Frombly. Get the latest weather updates online at MinnesotaDailyWeather.com. Right now, 47.
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21: Nukes for the Saudis. Good morning, I'm Gordon Deal, along with Nicole Murray on this Wednesday, July 22nd. Glad you could be with us. Here's what's up this hour.
22: The U.S. today will reportedly sign a deal with Saudi Arabia that would help the kingdom create a civilian nuclear program.
21: In closely watched Arizona, candidates backed by President Trump captured three Republican primaries.
22: New Jersey's governor says a software error led to 6,000 non-citizens being registered to vote and 400 of them cast ballots.
21: And who keeps cruise passengers safe since there are no police on ships?
23: They hire pretty robust security staff that often have training in military or law enforcement based on land or other investigative backgrounds. So they're trained to investigate crimes, other misconduct, altercations as they happen on ships.
21: Nathan Diller at USA Today on the in-house security that's in charge on cruise ships. It's now been 11 straight nights of strikes on Iran by the U.S. military, which is trying to loosen the grip that the Islamic Republic has on the vital Strait of Hormuz. That came after Iran attacked a tanker in the waterway yesterday, forcing the crew to abandon ship. Iran also kept up attacks against U.S. allies like Bahrain, Jordan, and Kuwait. Before the latest strikes, Iran's interior minister visited Pakistan, a key mediator seeking to kickstart diplomacy. But President Trump said yesterday the U.S. had no interest in meeting. He signaled that U.S. forces could soon target an area of Iran close to one of its main sites for enriching uranium.
24: Nobody knows except the Iranians the damage that we've done to them. We have done damage that will take them 20, 25 years to recover from. So if we left tomorrow, we had a big success. But we're not leaving tomorrow.
21: The international benchmark for crude oil, by the way, was trading today above $93 a barrel. And the Associated Press says the number of wounded U.S. personnel in the Iran war has grown to well over 500 troops. The Pentagon has blown past previous estimates about the cost of the war with Iran. In a Senate Appropriations Committee hearing yesterday, Defense Secretary Pete Hegseth put the latest figure at $37.5 billion, about $9 billion higher than earlier numbers. Hegseth said the estimate covers certain costs for the period from the beginning of the war at the end of February until now, as well as other anticipated costs through early September. Military leaders are making the case for an emergency funding package of nearly $80 billion to help replenish stockpiles spent during the Iran war and fund other Trump administration priorities. Cynical Democrats included Patty Murray of Washington State.
0: He has told us over 40 times now that a deal is near and the war will be over soon. But now he is asking for $70 billion more and for us to just trust him it'll work out fine.
21: Last week, the Pentagon's comptroller nominee, Jules Hurst, stood by a $29 billion price tag of the war that he provided back in May. The Houthis, a terrorist group in Yemen funded by Iran, announced a new maritime blockade targeting Saudi Arabia, as you probably know. The announcement Monday potentially opens a new front in the Iran war, even as Pakistani and Qatari mediators work to broker a ceasefire. Analysis from Ben Wolfgang, national security correspondent at the Washington Times. Ben, what's it mean?
1: You have sort of these two choke points now that are kind of at the center of all of this. The one, of course, is up in the Persian Gulf, the Strait of Hormuz, which a lot of us are pretty familiar with, I think, at this point. But maybe we've kind of forgotten about what you see sort of on the other side of this down in Yemen, the Gulf of Aden, the Red Sea. There's a pretty critical choke point there off the coast of Yemen as well, through which a lot of Saudi ships especially are going to pass, and other ships from that region as well, carrying commercial goods from the Middle East and a lot of oil, as one might expect. And for whatever reason, and this is, you know, we can have a deeper discussion about the U.S. Military campaign against the Houthis and what we've decided to do or not do over the past year or so with respect to that. But they still seem to have some level of significant military capabilities in the form of missiles and drones that, much like we're seeing the Iranians do in the Strait of Hormuz, are able to effectively target ships that try to go through that narrow choke point and get out into the Gulf of Aden and ultimately out into the Arabian Sea and the Indian Ocean. So you have the blockade, quote-unquote blockade. The Houthis don't have ships, right? So this isn't a blockade like the U.S. is imposing a blockade on Iranian ships in the Persian Gulf, trying to dock in Iranian ports. This is more in terms of, we're not going to let commercial ship traffic through here. And we have the capabilities to do that. We've seen them take out commercial ships in the past, not at the numbers I think that the Iranians are able to do in the Strait of Hormuz, but they're certainly able to wreak havoc and force companies and governments to make different decisions about what they want to try to send through there and potentially have goods destroyed or, God forbid, people injured or killed. So it's kind of the flip side of what we're seeing in the Strait of Hormuz, maybe not quite as severe, but it's another geopolitical and strategic headache that the U.S. and Gulf countries, especially Gulf allies, are going to have to deal with.
21: We're speaking with Ben Wolfgang, national security correspondent at the Washington Times. So what does Iran, which backs the Houthi terrorists, want to see out of this? What are they trying to drag Saudi Arabia in? What's happening here?
1: Yeah, I think so. I mean, look, we've seen since the early days of the war that part of their strategy has been, if we're going down, we're going to take all of you with us. And that's sort of the way that they've approached firing missiles off at Jordan, at Bahrain, at Kuwait, even at Saudi Arabia a couple of times, trying to basically shoot at anything that moves in the Strait of Hormuz with respect to commercial ships. So I think that's part of the calculation here. But they have discovered, and this is, again, maybe a topic for a slightly broader discussion, Gordon, but they have discovered, and by extension, their proxy groups, the Houthis included, have discovered that they've got massive leverage with the Strait of Hormuz and now with the Red Sea, the Gulf of Aden, that this is now not only a leverage point, but it's a new problem for the United States, that we went into this with our eyes focused pretty squarely on the Iranian nuclear program, on its ballistic missile capabilities, on its drone industry, on the treatment of its citizens, and of its financing of the Houthis and Hamas and Hezbollah and militias in Iraq and Syria. But now we've kind of sort of created a new problem. The administration would say that Iran's created the new problem, and they're, of course, 100% to blame for all of this. But you can certainly make an argument that our decision to launch this war has kind of forced Iran into a corner where they're taking desperate measures. And one of those is to seize as much control as they can over these crucial waterways. And now we're kind of stuck in a little bit of a corner here trying to figure out how we deal with that, because are we going to have to compromise on something like the nuclear program? Maybe not get as many concessions, not as many inspections or as many, you know, limits on uranium enrichment, for example, because we have to solve this other problem that's been created with the Gulf of Aden, with the Strait of Hormuz. So there are a lot of moving parts here, Gordon, and it's going to take a real kind of, you know, you're at the thread of needle, I think, here geopolitically and militarily to find a way out of this if you're the United States.
21: To my understanding, the Saudi Arabian military is nothing to sneeze at. Why don't they go after the Houthis over this blockade?
1: You know, that's a great question, and that's a question that I've been asking for a long time. Lest we forget, the Saudis did have a pretty aggressive military campaign against the Houthi rebels. This goes back years, I think the last decade. And that became a bit of a geopolitical or a political flashpoint here in the United States, to where particularly a lot of left-wing Democrats wanted to see the Biden administration at the time cut off any support for the Saudis, who, you know, again, some critics would say were indiscriminately killing civilians in Yemen with their campaign against the Houthis. So their argument, I think, would be, we've tried that and you guys told us to stop. And so now we're a little bit reluctant to kind of throw our hat back in the ring militarily.
21: Thanks, Ben. Ben Wolfgang, national security correspondent at The Washington Times. 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
4: Here's your weatherology forecast, brought to you by Ag Country. Mainly sunny skies today, with daytime highs approaching 78. Westerly winds around 5 miles per hour. Mainly clear skies again tonight. Lows level off around 58. And that's your forecast. I'm weatherology meteorologist Paul Trombley. Get the latest weather updates online at MinnesotaDailyWeather.com. Right now, 47.
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21: Republican primary over challenger Daniel Keenan. As a purple state, Arizona will play a critical role in who controls the House next year. Trump won the state by about 6 percentage points 2 years ago, his best performance among the 7 swing states. 20 minutes now after the hour on this morning. Here's Nicole Murray.
20: And now, the three big things you need to know. Number one.
22: The U.S. military says it has completed the 11th night of strikes on Iran, as officials identified the fourth service member killed by Tehranian attacks. He is 30-year-old Sergeant Michael Swinton from Fayetteville, North Carolina. President Trump on future strikes on Pickaxe Mountain, where nuclear materials may be held.
24: We'll be hitting that area probably pretty soon. And there's not a thing they can do about it. Normally I wouldn't say that. If I thought they could do something about it, I would never say that. But we'll be hitting that area pretty soon.
22: Secretary of State Marco Rubio said the United States is still willing to negotiate an end to the Iran war, but Tehran is not serious about talks.
20: Number two.
22: America's top military leaders have made their case in the Senate for an emergency funding package worth nearly $80 billion to help replenish stockpiles spent during the Iran war. Defense Secretary Pete Hegseth.
11: Without these funds, we face critical shortfalls that threaten our ability to also simply pay our service members, rapidly replenish equipment and munitions, and sustain vital operations without disruption.
22: Hegseth estimates the Iran war has cost $37.5 billion to date.
20: Number three.
22: New York City Mayor Zoran Mamdani said the city does not have the authority to arrest Prime Minister Benjamin Netanyahu when he comes to the Big Apple for the UN General Assembly in September. However, Mamdani says the Israeli leader is not welcome.
12: And I want to be equally clear. Benjamin Netanyahu is not welcome in New York City, nor is any other war criminal at large.
22: Mamdani is urging the federal government to execute Netanyahu's arrest warrant. The Trump administration is freezing more than $1 billion in Medicaid funding to California and Minnesota. Centers for Medicare and Medicaid Services Administrator Mehmet Oz.
13: Today we are deferring over $1 billion in federal Medicaid dollars, $1 billion to Minnesota and California until they can substantiate their claims from this past quarter of audits.
22: Officials say the two states can access the funds if they provide documentation for some claims that the health department has flagged as suspicious. A New York Post survey reports that roughly 20% of Generation Z and millennial parents say they have spanked their child.
21: Okay, I'll keep them in line.
22: I mean, I didn't get spanked when I was a kid. All it took was my mom's eyes going wide. I'm kind of surprised that this is still a thing, to be honest with you.
21: I had a big mouth, so I didn't have to resort to that either. I could just yell loudly.
22: Oh, and that
21: when necessary.
22: I'm sure your eyes get intimidating when you... Yeah, I'm sure of it.
21: 22 minutes after the hour.
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0: joining us. Cruise ships are designed as floating home bases for fun-filled vacations, but crime can happen at sea just like on land, but there's no police department. So what happens? Here's Nathan Diller, travel reporter at USA Today. Nathan, take us through it.
1: Passengers may not necessarily realize that cruise ships have essentially their in-house police force is onboard security. They hire pretty robust security staff that often have training in military or law enforcement based on land or other investigative backgrounds. So they're trained to investigate crimes, other misconduct, altercations as they happen on ships.
0: Okay, so I guess, I mean, what happens? You, I don't know, you see, a fist fight break out at the bar. Who do you call? 911, I presume, is not an option on a ship?
1: It's not an option on the ship, but there are ways to get in touch with someone. So typically the best option is just going to be to flag down a crew member. Any crew member should be able to connect you with security staff. If you see a member of the security staff, that's great, of course. But you can also reach out to guest services. They are sort of the conduit through which most guests are going to get in touch with other people on the ship. So they have a physical desk you can visit. You can also get in touch with them by phone. Your stateroom phone looks a lot like a hotel phone would, so it'll have little labels for who you can call typically, and guest services is one of those. So that's kind of your best central point of contact. You can also get in touch with the medical staff directly if it's a medical issue, but generally speaking, guest services should be able to connect you with anyone you need to get in touch with, and that includes security.
0: Okay. And meanwhile, if it's serious enough, there are actually onboard jails, right, on cruise ships?
1: There are. They're called brigs, as some folks might have guessed. They don't necessarily look like a jail. From the way I've heard them described, they're sort of a nondescript cabin, often maybe an interior cabin with the kind of bare bones furnishings, so maybe a bed and of course, a bathroom. And sometimes passengers may be confined to their cabins with a security staff member stationed outside the door if that's necessary. And typically, if it's in the case of a crime or misconduct that requires the involvement of law enforcement on shore, they'll be turned over to shoreside authorities when they get to the next port.
0: Well, we're speaking with Nathan Diller, travel reporter at USA Today. The story is called "There Are No Police on Cruise Ships, So Who Keeps Passengers Safe?" So what happens, I guess? Police have to come aboard at the next port to handle somebody accused of doing something, but does it matter where it happened? I mean, what if you're in international waters or something? How does that work?
1: It does. Jurisdiction can definitely get murky when it comes to cruise ships because they are moving all the time. So typically the FBI is going to be the point of contact and the agency that has jurisdiction when it involves a U.S. flagship or a ship that's embarking and disembarking passengers in the U.S. or U.S. citizens who have either committed or are the victims of the crime. They have full details on what cases they would have jurisdiction over on their website as well, in case people want to read up on that. But the crimes and the investigations can also involve other authorities. So if you are in the territorial waters of another country, which you could be in Europe, for instance, or in the Caribbean, those authorities would be notified as well, certainly the authorities at the closest port.
0: Thanks, Nathan. Nathan Diller, travel reporter at USA Today. 30 minutes now after the hour. On This Morning, America's First News.
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3: Fox News, I'm Sue Guzman. 5 months into the conflict, the U.S. has wrapped up an 11th night of heavy strikes against Iran. Senate Minority Leader Chuck Schumer says Democrats, however, are working to bring American soldiers out of the region.
4: Senate Democrats will now force another vote this week to end this unauthorized war and bring our troops home.
3: Representative Andy Biggs defeating fellow U.S. Representative David Schweikert in the Republican primary in Arizona. He will face Democratic Governor Katie Hobbs in November. Thousands of non-citizens voted in New Jersey in the elections in 2023 and 24.
5: New Jersey Governor Mikey Sherrill says this happened under the previous administration of fellow Democrat Phil Murphy. More than 6,000 non-citizens being registered as voters in 2023 because of a software error in the Motor Vehicle Commission system.
3: Fox's Lisa Brady. 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
13: Here's your weatherology forecast, brought to you by Ag Country. Mainly sunny skies today, with daytime highs approaching 78. Westerly winds around 5 miles per hour. Mainly clear skies again tonight, lows level off around 58. And that's your forecast. I'm weatherology meteorologist Paul Frombly. Get the latest weather updates online at MinnesotaDailyWeather.com. Right now, 47.
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1: Thanks for spending time with us. Welcome into Wednesday, July 20th. Gordon Deal with Nicole Murray. Some of our top stories and headlines. The Trump administration set to sign a deal that would provide Saudi Arabia with a civilian nuclear program. Latest cost of the Iran war, $37.5 billion. Brent crude futures above $94 a barrel this morning. Three Republicans endorsed by Trump win primaries in swing state Arizona. The Trump administration plans to support more individual researchers rather than universities, reshaping a $200 billion budget. And the 11-year-old in Northeast Florida who set a special record at the Jacksonville Humane Society. His story in about 20 minutes. 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President Trump, as you know, has imposed 50% tariffs on most Canadian goods, declaring that Canada has unfairly discriminated against American autos, alcohol, dairy products, and that apparently will not be the last of the tariff announcements. Here's Michelle Schultz, trade attorney and founder and managing partner of Schultz Trade Law in Dallas. Michelle, what's happening here?
2: The president can do that up to 50% if the president believes that the foreign country has discriminated against U.S. commerce, and that's in order to level the playing field for crucial American exports like cars, dairy, alcohol. And the president believes that Canada has discriminated against those particular exports from the U.S.
1: Is this how you see it, Michelle?
2: Not so much. I mean, we have been addressing these areas already under the U.S.-Mexico-Canada agreement, and these had been the subject of much discussion over the past several years during negotiations anyway. So I wouldn't necessarily say this is cause for allegations of discrimination. I think these were under discussion anyway, and calling off the U.S.-Canada-Mexico agreement probably is what triggered the problem.
1: Yeah. We're speaking with Michelle Schultz, international trade attorney, also founder and managing partner of Schultz Trade Law in Dallas. So what do you tell clients at this point with regards to this?
2: I would tell them a lot of what I've been telling them, which is it's nearly impossible to plan. We have so many clients who were using the advantages of the USMCA to import and export, whether it was with Canada or Mexico, and they could not plan ahead at this point because we didn't even know if we were going to be able to use the USMCA. The president has decided that we're not participating in the USMCA. At least it will be under discussion for another number of years. And we have relied on that since it was NAFTA, since the 90s. So we're in a really strange part of history where we can't plan ahead. We don't know what the tariffs will be tomorrow. And the free trade agreements that we relied on for duty-free treatment, even the regular duty rates are no longer reliable, and in a month we're going to be looking at 50% duties on most products from Canada. So before you import from Canada in a month, it's going to be really important to look at what the duty rate is on your particular product, and especially if your product is excluded. Some products will be excluded, some will not.
1: And the U.S. Trade Representative Jamison Greer said on CNBC on Tuesday that more tariffs are expected.
2: I am not surprised at all. There are many mechanisms for imposing tariffs, and the trade world had been discussing tariffs that are already being imposed under Section 301, which is another section that allows tariffs for unfair trade practices, and we're already seeing Section 301 tariffs where the U.S. has decided that certain countries have insufficient policies on things like forced labor, or where they are they're unfairly competing, so to speak, in areas like pharmaceuticals. We're seeing many different provisions being considered and used already. So I think you're right. I think we can expect more.
1: So, if so, with the U.S.-Mexico-Canada agreement not being recognized anymore by the U.S., does the Trump administration or Washington in general do individual agreements with Canada and say a separate one with Mexico? Like, what could happen here?
2: We can hope for that at the very least. I think what will happen is we'll wait it out, and when the administration changes, we may see a shift. That's what I hope for, because otherwise individual agreements may not come to fruition, and we're seeing other countries making agreements all around us. Europe has agreements with Mexico. Canada has agreements with Europe. Other countries are making agreements all around the world while we continue to isolate ourselves.
1: Thanks, Michelle. Michelle Schultz, trade attorney and founder and managing partner of Schultz Trade Law in Dallas. 20 minutes now in front of the hour on This Morning, America's First News. Coming up next, when your Uber driver takes a very indirect route to reach you.
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7: mainly sunny skies today with daytime highs approaching 78. Westerly winds around 5 miles per hour. Mainly clear skies again tonight. Lows level off around 58. And that's your forecast. I'm weatherology meteorologist Paul Frombly. Get the latest weather updates online at MinnesotaDailyWeather.com. Right now, 47.
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19: They once missed a train because an Uber driver drove straight past them, but then marked them as picked up anyway, leaving them stranded on the side of the road.
20: Wow. Hey, whoa, whoa, whoa, whoa, whoa. That's the blue Nissan I've been waiting for.
19: And then what happens when they mark you as picked up? Can you then book another ride? Or is it like, does it lock you out and say, look, you're already picked up?
20: Yeah.
19: Like, you're already in this guy's car. You can't book another ride. You're already driving around with this other guy, right?
20: That's a good question. Yeah. I don't know how that works. I was in one time in an Uber, and I think I asked the driver to change locations for the drop-off, and that was technically complicated. Like, I had to say, this drive has to end, or this ride has to end now, and then you have to rebook.
19: Yeah,
20: and that complicated things for him. Uber can be complicated.
19: Definitely not easy. And this certainly qualifies as a first world problem, but there's still no excuse for this type of pizza foul from a delivery driver. Doorbell camera footage, also posted to Reddit, shows a pizza delivery man walking up to the door with a bag full of pizza that he's holding vertically instead of horizontally. Needless to say, the pizza was ruined. Thankfully, the customer did get a refund. Commenters blasted the driver for his stupidity. Others had questions like, did you still eat it? With many saying that they'd take the refund, but then scarf down the misshapen pizza anyway. Some joked that they hoped that their pizza guy would hold their pizza this way just so they could get the refund. Mm-hmm. Others jokingly defended the driver, saying that there's no way he could know that this was a horizontal pizza. I mean, you didn't order it, right? There's probably that checkbox on the app or whatever, and you didn't order it. So how is he supposed to know?
20: How's he supposed to know that the pizza joint he's doing deliveries for required the pizza to be held horizontally?
19: Obviously bad training. This is one of those, like, you had just one job kind of things, right? Like, your job was to drive there successfully and then hold the pizza horizontally when you get out of the car.
20: I could see, however, the cheese slide to one side of the box being an attractive eat if you wanted to skip the crust, for example.
19: I suppose so.
20: Right? And just eating like that chunk of tomato and cheese.
19: Yeah.
20: You know, like the part that falls off a slice on occasion.
19: Yes.
20: You know, it's often the best stuff.
19: Yeah. I mean, look, we know it's not going to taste bad, but there's just something about that. Like, you paid a certain amount of money for this pizza. You want it to come intact. But I understand. Like, that's what these people were saying. Like, look, hold my pizza that way. Give me the refund, and I'll still eat it anyway.
20: Right. We just need the fork and knife now.
19: Yeah, right, exactly.
20: Right.
19: Yeah, that's how it turns into more of a sit-down meal instead of a stand-up pizza situation.
20: Thank you, Mike. 13 minutes now in front of the hour. On This Morning, America's First News.
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3: Glad you're with us. It's Wednesday, so that means it's time for another episode of our video series called When the Mic is Off. Posting today, would you and your partner benefit from an airport divorce? Mike and I explain it and discuss it on Instagram, TikTok, Facebook, and X. Just do a search for This Morning with Gordon Deal. Well, new data shows Taco Bell has seen a drop in foot traffic thanks to the ongoing cyclosporiasis outbreak. Last Friday, visits to restaurants nationwide were down by nearly 19% compared to foot traffic on an average Friday for the first 6 months of the year. On that same day, Taco Bell announced that it had pulled Taylor Farms lettuce from its food after the FDA connected the product to an outbreak of the parasitic illness. The CDC, by the way, has confirmed more than 1,600 cases of cyclosporiasis. 8 minutes now in front of the hour on This Morning. Once again, here's Nicole Murray.
4: And now, the three big things you need to know. Number one.
5: The U.S. military said it completed the 11th night of strikes on Iran. Central Command reports that targets included aircraft hangars and drone storage sites. Secretary of State Marco Rubio claiming Iran is not serious about peace negotiations.
6: The problem we're having right now is that they're not serious about talks. If they're serious, we're serious. If they're not, then we will do what is necessary to protect that, our interests, and also the interests of our allies.
5: Also, the U.S. military has released the name of a fourth U.S. soldier who was killed in Iraq. He is 30-year-old Sergeant Michael Swinton from Fayetteville, North Carolina.
4: Number two.
5: Republicans backed by President Trump have won in swing state Arizona. Congressman Andy Biggs secured the Republican nomination to face Democratic Governor Katie Hobbs in November. Biggs naming what he believes is the state's biggest issues.
7: We have a governor that's taken us from one of the most affordable states to one of the least affordable states. We have a governor whose policies on supporting police or not supporting police.
5: Meanwhile, President Trump-backed candidate and former NFL Pro Bowl kicker Jay Feely won the Republican primary in Arizona's 1st Congressional District.
4: Number three.
5: Canadian Prime Minister Mark Carney said he and President Trump have agreed to intensify negotiations on a trade agreement between Canada, the U.S., and Mexico. Carney said Canadians will remain united.
8: Canadians from coast to coast to coast have stood together. The federal government, provincial government, labor, business, Canadians themselves uniting, focusing on what we can control, building strength here at home, supporting each other, buying Canadian.
5: Carney's comments come a day after Trump announced 50% tariffs on most Canadian goods. The United States has now reported the most measles cases in any year since 1991. Johns Hopkins University data says the country has reported nearly 2,300 cases as of yesterday. A man accused of orchestrating a $547 million Medicare fraud scheme through diagnostic laboratories in Louisiana and other states has been captured overseas and returned to the U.S. nearly 4 years after being a fugitive. Officials identified the suspect as Khalid Sattery. Bloomberg News reports that more than half of married or engaged Americans under 45 years old have prenuptial agreements.
3: Wow.
5: Yeah. 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

Thanks for being with us. A student in Northeast Florida has made a mark at Jacksonville Humane Society as the first child to log 100 volunteer hours of reading to pets. Action News Jax Television says for more than 2 years, 11-year-old Nehemiah Turner has walked into the Humane Society with his grandma for its positive reading program. It's available for kids of all ages. It's proven to lower stress levels in animals and help kids, of course, work on their literacy skills. And that dedication pays off for both him and the pets waiting to get adopted. Turner is heading into sixth grade as a straight-A student. Asked what his next chapter could look like after reading for 100 hours, young Nehemiah said, maybe getting to 150 or 200 hours. That'll do it for this hour. For Nicole Murray and Mike Gavin, I'm Gordon Deal. Thanks for listening to This Morning, America's First News.

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1: Bombing Iran for an 11th straight night. I'm Dave Anthony, Fox News, further putting the ceasefire and negotiations in the rearview mirror.
2: The president always prefers to negotiate and reach a deal on these things. And we're prepared, willing to do that. We've tried to do that now for a year and a half, but we're also not going to sit by and let ships be blown up or Americans be attacked.
1: Secretary of State Marco Rubio speaking this morning in the Philippines. He says they have to keep the Strait of Hormuz open, but Fox's Trey Yingst reports.
3: The strait remains largely at a standstill with just three commercial vessels passing through on Tuesday, according to Kepler Shipping data. The other area of focus remains on Iran's nuclear program that President Trump says will be targeted in the days ahead.
4: Normally, I wouldn't say that. If I thought they could do something about it, I would never say that. But we'll be hitting that area pretty soon, and very heavily.
1: Oil prices keep rising back up, more than 3%. Gas is up again today, too. The price at the pump, 17 cents higher than a week ago. Secretary Pete Hegseth went to the Senate pushing for new military funding, and it got testy.
5: You don't have a strategy. You don't have a long-term plan to actually win this war. Win the war.
1: Senator Gary Peters among the Democrats who sparred with Hegseth.
5: When will you show
6: leadership? Why don't you show some leadership and stand up to your fellow Democrats who won't fund the troops, who stand and play partisan politics while you don't give us the money?
1: The ex-Venezuelan leader captured by the U.S. in January, Nicolas Maduro, who calls himself a political prisoner, returns to court today in New York City.
7: Alongside his wife, Celia Flores, for a pretrial hearing in his federal drug trafficking case. Today's hearing is expected to involve discussions around evidence, discovery, future motions, and possibly set a trial. Date.
1: Fox's Ashley Strohmeyer, a congressman, wins a chance to become a governor.
8: Let's make this the year that we turn Arizona red again.
1: Andy Biggs beat fellow Congressman David Schweikert in the Republican primary and will try to unseat Democratic Governor Katie Hobbs in November. Another Trump-backed candidate, Mark Lamb, won the GOP primary to replace Biggs. America's listening to Fox News.
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1: Later this morning, President Trump will go to Dover Air Force Base in Delaware for what's called a dignified transfer, paying tribute to the four American troops killed last week in the Iran conflict, returning in flag-draped caskets. The last of them has been identified.
10: The Pentagon said Sergeant Angel Rampersad was killed in action last week when Iran conducted airstrikes on the Jordan base housing American soldiers. Rampersad hailed from Ozone Park, New York, and had been previously listed officially as missing. This is the fourth American casualty within the last several days. Two others in Jordan, First Lieutenant Tyler James Feehan and Private Isabella Gonzalez, and one in Iraq, Sergeant Michael Emmanuel Swinton. The Pentagon is still investigating. Gernal Scott, Fox News.
1: Tropical storm Bertha keeps moving very slowly in the Gulf, moving closer to Louisiana.
11: It could bring a wall of water as much as 4 feet. That is your storm surge. That's a-
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13: Here's the latest from MinnesotaDailyNews.com. Nearly 4 months have passed since a school board vote allowed J.W. Smith Elementary, one of Bemidji's oldest schools, to remain open. As the district starts another fiscal year, ideas for supporting the school's operation have emerged, including forming a fundraising committee. Bemidji Area School Board had a work session this week. Superintendent Jeremy Olson explaining that the committee was conceived as an informational item for board support following talks with various local organizations. He emphasized the need for board backing before moving forward with forming that committee. Potential closure of the school has been a heated topic due to a $3.5 million school deficit. Proposed committee would consist of school members, Boys and Girls Club representatives, city councilor, Northwest Minnesota Foundation members, and community members, but not school board members. Initial goal would be to raise funds for a capital project, specifically addressing J.W. Smith's $1.5 million maintenance needs. Board Clerk Jenny Frenzel at the meeting cautioned that fundraising won't change declining enrollment, which is a key issue for the school's future. There was no assurances the school would remain open, regardless of fundraising efforts. These stories and more, MinnesotaDailyNews.com.
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14: North Country weather!
15: With sunny to partly cloudy conditions across the area for today. High temperature readings will stay into the upper 70s. Winds will stay to the west about 5 to 10. For tonight, clear to partly cloudy, low near 58. And then for Thursday, high about 86 with sunshine, 66 Thursday night. And that's your forecast. I'm weatherology meteorologist Paul Crombley. Get the latest weather updates online at MinnesotaDailyWeather.com. Right now, 45.
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16: Military, which is trying to loosen the grip the Islamic Republic has on the vital Strait of Hormuz. That came after Iran attacked a tanker in the waterway yesterday and fired on U.S. allies, including Bahrain, Jordan, and Kuwait. Before the latest strikes, Iran's interior minister visited Pakistan, a key mediator, seeking to kickstart diplomacy. But President Trump in the Oval Office yesterday said the U.S. had no interest in meeting. He signaled the U.S. forces could soon target an area of Iran close to one of its main sites for enriching uranium.
4: We'll be hitting that area probably pretty soon. And there's not a thing they can do about it. You know, normally I wouldn't say that. If I thought they could do something about it, I would never say that. But we'll be hitting that area pretty soon.
16: Meanwhile, reports say the Trump administration today plans to announce a broad nuclear agreement with Saudi Arabia that could lead to the kingdom enriching its own fuel for nuclear reactors. It will require a review by Congress. The Pentagon has blown past previous estimates about the cost of the war with Iran. In a Senate Appropriations Committee hearing yesterday, Defense Secretary Pete Hegseth put the latest figure at $37.5 billion, about $9 billion higher than earlier numbers. Hegseth said the estimate covers certain costs for the period from the beginning of the war at the end of February until now, as well as other anticipated costs through early September. The estimate includes some operations and maintenance costs, as well as military pay. The hearing gave Hegseth a chance to make the case for around $67 billion in extra and urgent military funding.
6: Without these funds, we face critical shortfalls that threaten our ability to also simply pay our service members, rapidly replenish equipment and munitions, and sustain vital operations without disruption.
16: Last week, the Pentagon's comptroller nominee, Jules Hurst, stood by a $29 billion price tag he provided in May. He said that figure does not include damages to U.S. military facilities and other assets. Fears are growing that the deaths of four U.S. service members over a 24-hour period last weekend could push President Trump toward further escalation, even as both sides leave diplomatic doors open. It's a story by Julia Manchester, White House reporter at The Hill. Julia, what's being said?
17: You know, some would say this is a turning point in the war because the death count has gotten relatively high. That being said, though, President Trump is sort of signaling that he's going to be unpredictable, as he usually is, in terms of what he does next and how he responds. We know that the U.S. has already responded with more strikes on Iranian infrastructure, and President Trump and Secretary of War Pete Hegseth have also vowed to hit back. However, what the next step is, we really don't know at this point, but it really comes at a time when support for the U.S.-Iran war is continuing to decline here in the United States. You obviously had the horrible news of the three service members being killed over the weekend, but you also have Iran now targeting Jordan, which isn't necessarily new that they're targeting a U.S. ally, but they're now targeting, it seems, more U.S. allies in the region. You also have gasoline prices back up to $4 a gallon. So in terms of the public relations war, President Trump is once again, you know, struggling to respond, to, you know, keep Americans on his side, especially ahead of the midterms and at the war.
16: The surprising number, I guess, too, of 100 wounded in the past couple of days with regards to Iranian retaliation here. Has the White House said anything about that? Because it appears that there's kind of pressure on the Pentagon to be more forthcoming about these numbers.
17: Look, President Trump has said he feels badly about the deaths and those who have been wounded, but he keeps on going back to this line that it's all, you know, going towards ensuring that Iran will never obtain a nuclear weapon. The big question is, though, do the American people continue to buy that line? And it seems that they aren't.
16: We're speaking with Julia Manchester, White House reporter at The Hill. The piece is called Rising U.S. Death Count in Iran War Drives Trump Toward Escalation. What would escalation look like, Julia? Do we even know?
17: We don't really, and that's because we know that President Trump likes to keep things as under wraps as possible. The Lebanese president, was at the White House, and President Trump in his bilateral meeting was asked about essentially this during the meeting by reporters, and he sort of, you know, suggested he was going to continue to be unpredictable, that he wasn't going to show his cards here. But he continues to say that the U.S. has degraded Iran so much, their military capabilities, their capabilities to launch strikes. A lot of supporters of the president point to the fact that the number of strikes Iran has launched on a daily basis has declined since the war began in March, and that's a sign that their strike capability has weakened as well. That being said, though, you know, critics would say, well, they can't be weakened that much if they're able to kill and wound U.S. service members and hit U.S. targets in the region.
16: Yeah. Is there anybody taking a stab at kind of who can last longer here in this kind of battle of wills over the Strait of Hormuz?
17: Yeah, look, it's unclear because you have President Trump, who is facing quite a bit of political pressure in the Strait of Hormuz as we see the midterms looming in November. And President Trump was asked about this as well. He brushed that off. But Iran is also facing pressure. They're facing economic pressure. You are seeing that a lot of countries in the region and around the world have avoided or stopped getting Iranian oil, and that they're going elsewhere for energy because of the situation in the Strait of Hormuz. So Iranian leaders are also facing their own political pressure here.
16: Thanks, Julia. Julia Manchester, White House reporter at The Hill. Hey, if you've missed anything from today's show, there's an easy way to catch up. All you have to do is tell Alexa, Siri, or Google to play This Morning with Gordon Deal. 14 minutes after the hour on This Morning, America's First News.
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26: North Country weather.
15: With sunny to partly cloudy conditions across the area for today. High temperature readings will stay into the upper 70s. Winds will stay to the west about 5 to 10. For tonight, clear to partly cloudy, low near 58. And then for Thursday, high about 86 with sunshine, 66 Thursday night. And that's your forecast. I'm weatherology meteorologist Paul Crombley. Get the latest weather updates online at MinnesotaDailyWeather.com. Right now, 45.
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29: Thanks for spending time with us. Welcome into Wednesday in one of the nation's most competitive states. Republicans in Arizona, backed by President Trump, easily won primaries yesterday. Congressman Andy Biggs, an election denier, captured the GOP nomination to face incumbent Democratic Governor Katie Hobbs in November. It's not clear if he can win over undecided independents.
30: We have a governor that's taken us from one of the most affordable states to one of the least affordable states. We have a governor whose policies on supporting police or not supporting police.
29: Also, Trump-backed candidate and former NFL kicker Jay Feely won the Republican primary in Arizona's first congressional district. And a third Trump candidate, Mark Lamb, the embattled former sheriff of Pinal County, won the fifth congressional district Republican primary over challenger Daniel Keenan. That primary tested Trump's support of Lamb, who faced allegations of sexting, threats, intimidation, nude photo sharing, and racist messages, undercutting his TV image as America's sheriff. This portion of the program is brought to you by Incogni. 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
27: And now, the three big things you need to know. Number one.
1: The U.S. military says it has completed the 11th night of strikes on Iran, as officials identified the fourth service member killed by Tehranian attacks, President Trump.
4: No, nobody knows, except the Iranians, the damage that we've done to them. We have done damage that will take them 20, 25 years to recover from. So if we left tomorrow, we had a big success, but we're not leaving tomorrow.
1: Secretary of State Marco Rubio said the United States is still willing to negotiate an end to the Iran war, but Tehran is not serious about talks.
27: Number two.
1: America's top military leaders have made their case in the Senate for an emergency funding package worth nearly $80 billion to help replenish stockpiles spent during the Iran war. Washington Senator Patty Murray.
2: He has told us over 40 times now that a deal is near and the war will be over soon. But now he is asking for $70 billion more and for us to just trust him it'll work out fine.
1: Meanwhile, Defense Secretary Pete Hegseth estimates the Iran war has cost $37.5 billion to date.
27: Number three.
1: New York City Mayor Zohran Mamdani said the city does not have the authority to arrest Prime Minister Benjamin Netanyahu when he comes to the Big Apple for the UN General Assembly. Mamdani urging the federal government to execute the Israeli leader's arrest warrant.
3: Benjamin Netanyahu is a war criminal, the architect of a horrific genocide against the Palestinian people. He is responsible for the killing of more than 73,000 people.
1: The UN meets in September. A man accused of orchestrating a $547 million Medicare fraud scheme through diagnostic laboratories in Louisiana and other states has been captured overseas and returned to the U.S. after nearly 4 years as a fugitive. Officials identified the suspect as Khalid Sattery. The House has passed a stopgap measure that would fund federal agencies at existing levels through December 4th in an effort to avoid a potential government shutdown before the end of the fiscal year on September 30th. New LendingTree data reports that 33% of Americans say they have shoplifted this year. That is up from 24% in 2024.
5: That's a big jump.
1: Yeah. Yeah. Wow. Have you ever done it? Be honest.
5: Well, when I was like 10.
1: Okay, that's
5: stole
1: fair.
5: Stole a candy bar.
1: Gordon Deal.
5: I got caught.
1: Oh,
5: brought
1: man.
5: Brought it back to the car. My dad's like, where'd that come from? I was like, go return it.
1: Wow, he made you do it, huh?
5: Shortly before he choked the life out of me. I saved myself.
1: Learned your lesson, I see.
5: 22 minutes after the hour.
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26: North Country Weather.
15: With sunny to partly cloudy conditions across the area for today. High temperature readings will stay into the upper 70s. Winds will stay to the west about 5 to 10. For tonight, clear to partly cloudy, low near 58. And then for Thursday, high about 86 with sunshine, 66 Thursday night. And that's your forecast. I'm weatherology meteorologist Paul Crombley. Get the latest weather updates online at minnesotadailyweather.com. Right now, 45.
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29: 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Long tenured workers at Costco are reliable, experienced, and able to speed shoppers through a checkout line. Costco's willing to pay to keep them around, making some of them millionaires. It's a story by Sarah Nassauer, retail reporter at the Wall Street Journal. Sarah, what have you found?
9: I got to spend a day with a longtime cashier at a Costco in Tucson, Arizona, Tony Barzar. He's been a cashier for most of the 40 years that he's been with the company. He's 60 years old. And basically, I got a sense of how he has built a career as a cashier at Costco. And, you know, a lot of his wealth has been generated through his 401k account, right? He has his hourly wage and, has a consistent job. But his wealth, his 401k account has increased in value over decades. And he also really appreciates the healthcare. Costco tends to have pretty good healthcare compared to what most Americans get through their employers. And really, it was like a look at how Costco incentivizes folks like Tony to stay. And they see it as part of why they offer, in their opinion, good customer service, and that a cashier can be a specialist, right? At Costco, it's not kind of like an afterthought, just like an entry-level position. They see it as like, this is a big part of the experience, is how fast you get through the line, and so we want good people in those roles. So it's kind of just like a vignette of what it's like to be a certain type of American worker today.
29: Jeez, speaking of healthcare, did you say his wife had 3 brain surgeries?
9: Yeah. So he talked about how the value of that good healthcare really came into strong relief over the last year because he, unfortunately, his son-in-law took his own life. And 3 months later, his wife was diagnosed with brain cancer and then underwent 3 surgeries, and she's doing okay now. But didn't pay anything for those 3 surgeries. Jeez. And he was able to use, therapy benefits from Costco to work through what was a really hard year. And, he talked about how you don't really understand the value of these, something like really good healthcare until you have to use it.
29: Yeah. We're speaking with Sarah Nassauer, retail reporter at the Wall Street Journal. The story is called "He Earns $33 an Hour as a Costco Cashier. Now He's a Millionaire." Explain a little more, I guess, about, you touched on it a bit, but like how Costco trains its managers.
9: Yeah. So, Costco wants to hire from inside or promote from inside, right? So, and so someone like Tony, they've asked him several times, like, do you want to move into a supervisor role? You're already kind of, an informal leader here to newer staff. And they do that, and they want people to do that, but they also want to value people like Tony, who has chosen not to do that. He wants to be in his role really it's very customer facing. When I spent the day with him, he is like interacting with customers that he's known for decades and asking about their family, and they're checking in with him. And he also likes that he can be a mentor as sort of a colleague to staff and not an official boss.
5: Thanks, Sarah. Sarah Nussauer, retail reporter at the Wall Street Journal. 30 minutes now after the hour on This Morning, America's First News.

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9: Fox News, I'm CJ Papa. Heavy U.S. strikes inside Iran, marking the 11th straight night of attacks.
10: This time, the target list expanding. Reports indicate deeper strikes into Iranian territory as the United States works to secure the Strait of Hormuz. The strait remains largely at a standstill, with just three commercial vessels passing through on Tuesday, according to Kepler Shipping data.
9: Fox's Trey Yanks in Tel Aviv. Secretary of State Marco Rubio speaks after meeting China's foreign minister in the Philippines, saying
11: Iran's in a lot of trouble.
9: The secretary adding, nothing China has done has changed the trajectory of the conflict with Iran. A theme from Arizona Congressman Andy Biggs.
12: Let's make this the year that we turn Arizona red again.
9: He captures the Republican primary, will challenge Democratic incumbent Governor Katie Hobbs in November. 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
14: North Country weather.
15: With sunny to partly cloudy conditions across the area for today. High temperature readings will stay into the upper 70s. Winds will stay to the west about 5 to 10. For tonight, clear to partly cloudy, low near 58. And then for Thursday, high about 86 with sunshine, 66 Thursday night. And that's your forecast. I'm weatherology meteorologist Paul Frombly. Get the latest weather updates online at minnesotadailyweather.com. Right now, 45.
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18: Thanks for spending time with us. Welcome into Wednesday, July 22nd. Gordon Deal with Nicole Murray. Some of our top stories and headlines. The Trump administration set to sign a deal that would provide Saudi Arabia with a civilian nuclear program. On the 11th consecutive night of U.S. strikes on Iran. Three Republicans endorsed by Trump win primaries in swing state Arizona. New Jersey's governor says a software error led to more than 6,000 non-citizens being registered to vote and 400 of them cast ballots. It's unclear if they'll be prosecuted. And what a Wilt Chamberlain warm-up jacket fetched at auction after being found for a couple of bucks at a Goodwill in Portland. That story in about 20 minutes. While the most intense parts of Tropical Storm Bertha are staying offshore, the Gulf Coast will still experience dangerous surf conditions through today. Meanwhile, forecasters with the National Weather Service have predicted a below-normal hurricane season for the Atlantic Basin this year. Has that changed as we reach midsummer? Here's Jamie Rome, Deputy Director at the National Hurricane Center. Jamie, what are we looking at?
11: Anytime you have an El Nino event developing, that tends to suppress activity. But what is often lost in that, or what sometimes people accidentally hear, is they think no activity, or the Atlantic is completely shut down. And Bertha this week proves that that's not the case. We can still have storms. They can still impact land.
18: All right. So explain El Nino and its role here.
11: So El Nino is a warming that occurs in the Pacific Ocean, but it has an impact on the global weather pattern, meaning it's sort of the extra heat from the ocean being warm out there causes the atmosphere to react and change in ways. And in the Atlantic Basin, that change results in conditions that are not as favorable for storms to form or for storms to strengthen. So it doesn't mean that they can't develop. It just means that it's sort of a fighting an uphill battle, if that makes sense.
18: How do we describe more broadly hurricanes these days? Are the hurricanes more intense with more of them, or does it really vary from season to season?
11: So it does vary from season to season, but the overall trend is not necessarily more storms, but the storms we do have, and you've seen this over the last 10 or 15 years, have been more impactful. They're bringing more storm surge and more rain, and just bringing more impacts to land. So not more storms, but they're bringing more impacts. That's the long-term trend. Now, that's obviously has year-to-year variations or year-to-year ups and downs. We think with the El Nino this year, we'll have a slightly less active overall season. And, you know, obviously we got to wait and see if that plays out as forecast. But that's the current thought here, as we'll have a little bit of a relaxation of the hyperactivity that you've seen over the last couple of years.
18: We're speaking with Jamie Rome, Deputy Director at the National Hurricane Center. So I think you suggested it there, but it's not always about the wind and rain. You referenced storm surge, right? We've seen kind of flooding far afield at times from hurricanes.
11: Yeah, that's actually a really good point. Often people are focused, hyper-focused, or enamored with where the center is and the Saffir-Simpson scale, which is how we rate storms based off their peak wind. And what these two metrics don't tell you is often the most important part, which is where the impacts are going to be, namely the water. And we're seeing a lot of storms recently with these big, you know, storm surge impacts and big heavy rainfall and flash flooding impacts. You know, neither the center nor the Saffir-Simpson scale will tell a viewer or a listener that particular information.
18: Mm. Best ways to prepare here, Jamie, as we look at the rest of the summer or the rest of the hurricane season?
11: You know, we practice which we preach down here. I've already pulled out and tested both of my generators and, you know, verified all my hurricane supplies are where they are or where they're supposed to be. In some cases, you have to replenish supplies. Your batteries have a tendency to grow legs and walk off. So you have to, like, you know, you have to think through and replenish. And the biggest thing is just, you know, spend a couple of moments thinking through what you would do. You know, are you going to stay? Are you going to leave? Can you go without power? If so, are you, you know, do you have medical vulnerabilities that would cause being without power to be problematic? Are you going to try to generate power? If so, do you have all the necessary safety equipment and gear to do that safely?
18: How about something like a go bag if you have to evacuate?
11: Yeah, so I have all of my supplies in one spot or one big bin in my garage. so that I can go get it when I need it. Once a year, I pull it down and make sure everything's there. In some cases, things get old or need to be replaced. You know, we're no longer in the era of candles, right? You know, you get, you know, LED lights for next to nothing, rechargeable batteries, what have you. So just take time to make sure you've got the supplies you need.
18: Thanks, Jamie. Jamie Rome, Deputy Director at the National Hurricane Center. 20 minutes now in front of the hour. On This Morning, America's First. Coming up next, deer in Georgia, apparently in search of oysters and a rubdown.
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27: North Country weather.
15: With sunny to partly cloudy conditions across the area for today. High temperature readings will stay into the upper 70s. Winds will stay to the west about 5 to 10. For tonight, clear to partly cloudy, low near 58. And then for Thursday, high about 86 with sunshine, 66 Thursday night. And that's your forecast. I'm weatherology meteorologist Paul Crombley. Get the latest weather updates online at minnesotadailyweather.com. Right now, 45.
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18: Thanks for spending time with us. Welcome into Wednesday. It is time now for the mic drop with this morning's Mike Gavin.
29: Good morning. Well, we have a couple stories about animals to talk about today, and not necessarily the cute and cuddly kind. Let's start in Georgia, where we may be looking, Gordon, at a deer conspiracy. UPI says that chaos erupted at a Georgia shopping center when two deer crashed through the windows of two separate businesses at the same time. Security cameras at Big Daddy's Oyster Bar and Pub in Peachtree City captured the moment a deer crashed through a window and went running through the inside of the business just before 9 a.m. 2 weeks ago. Meanwhile, a second deer was crashing through the window of J Massage, a business in the same shopping center, at the same time. Employees at J Massage did not realize there was a deer inside the building until they found it in the bathroom. Both deer were safely removed from inside the businesses, and thankfully, no injuries were reported.
18: This is bizarre.
29: Yeah.
18: I was watching the one security camera caught both deer hitting both businesses.
29: Yeah. I mean, were they sitting out there in the parking lot like, okay, we're going to take a run at it? And again, you know, two very different types of businesses.
18: Yeah.
29: And again, you know, you said one was looking for a rub down, I guess.
18: Sure.
29: Said, right? The other one looking for a beer, you know? I'm not sure how exactly that went down.
18: I mean, did the deer not go online and just look at the hours of this place? I mean, that Big Daddy's Oyster Bar and Pub is empty at 9 a.m. That's like a, you know, afternoon evening business, I presume.
29: Yeah, again, maybe that was part of it.
18: I can understand wanting the morning massage, you know, you know, maybe. You're deer, you're out all night, you know, you're eating leaves and stuff. You need the rub down.
29: Right. I mean, the deer that wanted the beer anyway, thinking that maybe it wouldn't be welcome there when humans were there.
18: That's
29: so maybe
18: true.
29: Had to get in there in the morning before all those pesky humans showed up.
18: The early discount, perhaps.
29: Yes. And, you know, when some people get out of jail, they're looking forward to seeing their pets, maybe their dog or their cat. This guy was a little bit different. He couldn't wait to see his pet tarantulas. But when he got home, he found out that some of the creepy crawlers had been stolen. Local TV reports said that when a Marion County, Florida man got home from jail, several of the spiders in his collection had gone missing. The missing animals included a golden knee Chaco tarantula and a striped devil tarantula worth nearly $600. Authorities believe they were taken by a woman and sold while the man was in jail. She claims that the spiders were dying while acknowledging that they did not belong to her. The case remains under investigation.
18: My goodness.
29: Yeah, so she knew him, obviously.
18: Yeah.
29: Maybe when he went away to jail, he was like, hey, could you look after my tarantulas for me, make sure that they're okay. And she decided, no, I'm going to sell them instead for, I guess, probably $600.
18: Nice. But as soon as you reference the striped devil tarantula.
29: Yes.
18: Yeah, I'm running. No thanks.
29: Do they need names like that, honestly? Do we need to make them sound even worse than they are? They're just tarantulas. We know what they are.
18: Mm-hmm.
29: We don't want them anywhere near us. The striped devil tarantula, I don't want that within like three counties of me.
18: Yeah, the size of your hand, I presume,
29: yes.
18: Right? And they're hairy. I'll take no part of those whatsoever.
29: Some kind of stripe, I guess, on it as well?
18: Yeah.
29: Yeah, no thanks.
18: And then some scientist's idea to like soften the image of tarantulas by calling it like the golden knee Chaco tarantula, whatever that is. Oh, it must be warm and cuddly, right?
29: Yeah.
18: It's the softer side of the most ugly spiders.
29: You want that one to jump in bed with you at night for sure.
18: 13 minutes now in front of the hour. On This Morning, America's First News.
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6: North Country weather.
7: With sunny to partly cloudy conditions across the area for today. High temperature readings will stay into the upper 70s. Winds will stay to the west about 5 to 10. For tonight, clear to partly cloudy, low near 58. And then for Thursday, high about 86 with sunshine, 66 Thursday night. And that's your forecast. I'm weatherology meteorologist Paul Trombley. Get the latest weather updates online at minnesotadailyweather.com. Right now, 45.
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18: Thanks for joining us. Hey, it's Wednesday, which means it's time for another episode of our video series called When the Mic is Off. Hosting today, would you and your partner benefit from an airport divorce? Mike and I talk about it on Instagram, TikTok, Facebook, and X. Just do a search for This Morning with Gordon Deal. You probably could have predicted this. You've spent less time making runs at Taco Bell since the fast food chain was linked to the ongoing cyclosporiasis outbreak. New data shows Taco Bell has seen a drop in foot traffic last Friday. Visits to its restaurants nationwide were down by nearly 19% compared to foot traffic on an average Friday for the first 6 months of the year. The numbers are from Placer AI, which tracks foot traffic using data from cameras and mobile devices. On that same day, Taco Bell announced it pulled Taylor Farms lettuce from its food after the FDA connected the product to an outbreak of the parasitic illness, which causes, as you know, diarrhea and other gastrointestinal issues. 8 minutes now in front of the hour on This Morning. Once again, here's Nicole Murray.
28: And now, the three big things you need to know. Number one.
9: The U.S. military said it completed the 11th night of strikes on Iran. Central Command reports that targets included aircraft hangars and drone storage sites. Secretary of State Marco Rubio highlighting the importance of controlling the Strait of Hormuz.
10: If that is threatened, then I think the global economy is threatened, and the rules which have underpinned 150 years of international trade and commerce are also threatened. And that cannot be allowed to happen.
9: Also, the U.S. military has released the name of the fourth U.S. soldier who was killed in Iraq. He is 30-year-old Sergeant Michael Swinton from Fayetteville, North Carolina.
28: Number two.
9: Republicans, backed by President Trump, have won in swing state Arizona. Congressman Andy Biggs secured the Republican nomination to face Democratic Governor Katie Hobbs in November. Biggs thanking his supporters.
12: I'm so grateful to have the support of all of you, and I'm thankful to everybody who voted today, got out and voted. I was overwhelmed when I started seeing those vote totals come in. It's awesome.
9: Meanwhile, President Trump-backed candidate and former NFL Pro Bowl kicker Jay Feely won the Republican primary in Arizona's key congressional District 1.
28: Number 3.
9: Canadian Prime Minister Mark Carney said he and President Trump have agreed to intensify negotiations on a trade agreement between Canada, the U.S., and Mexico.
21: Throughout this time, we have made a series of comprehensive and detailed proposals about how to modernize CUSMA. Agreed to intensify negotiations in the coming weeks, and the team and myself look forward to doing that.
9: Carney's comments come a day after Trump announced 50% tariffs on most Canadian goods. Health officials say a fifth person has died in New York City amid an ongoing outbreak of Legionnaire's disease. As of yesterday, at least 82 cases have been identified and 8 people remain hospitalized. Health and Human Services Secretary Robert F. Kennedy Jr. says the ongoing outbreak of cyclosporiasis is, quote, under control.
30: We do have the outbreak under control. We have done extensive forensics, epidemiological forensics, and we've identified the source of the outbreak.
9: The CDC reports at least 1,600 cases have been confirmed across 5 different states. A datingadvice.com survey of 1,000 single adults living in the 11 U.S. World Cup host cities found nearly 70% of respondents said their dating lives improved during the tournament.
18: Wow.
9: Yeah.
0: You should have been mobile. That's
9: what do you wait? What
0: you should have gone to one of these host cities.
9: I mean, they're everywhere. There was watch parties and all of that.
0: Oh, I see.
9: I just want to be like, don't go, stay.
0: And your dating life improved during
9: it
0: the World
9: did.
0: Cup.
9: Uh-huh.
0: 6 minutes now in front of the hour.
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3: North Country weather.
4: With sunny to partly cloudy conditions across the area for today. High temperature readings will stay into the upper 70s. Winds will stay to the west about 5 to 10. For tonight, clear to partly cloudy, low near 58. And then for Thursday, high about 86 with sunshine, 66 Thursday night. And that's your forecast. I'm weatherology meteorologist Paul Promley. Get the latest weather updates online at minnesotadailyweather.com. Right now, 45.
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5: Warm-up jacket originally found at a Goodwill in Portland, Oregon, has sold for nearly $90,000 at Sotheby's. In January, ESPN says 19-year-old Quinn Brown raided a bargain bin looking for a jacket he'd seen someone toss in that seemed like it featured the colors of the L.A. Lakers. Brown had been buying vintage clothes to resell online for 3 years. His priciest resale had netted him $250. The warm-up jacket says Chamberlain on the back and cost Brown $3.07. When he got home, he searched the internet for comparable sales and found little. But after he posted a photo of the jacket, Sotheby's got in touch and convinced Brown to consign the jacket to Sotheby's. Research ahead of the sale found the jacket was likely used throughout the 1971-72 NBA season, but was definitely matched to the 72 NBA Finals, Chamberlain's second title, and the Lakers' first championship in Los Angeles. For Nicole Murray and Mike Gavin, I'm Gordon Deal. 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
4: North Country weather. With sunny to partly cloudy conditions across the area for today. High temperature readings will stay into the upper 70s. Winds will stay to the west about 5 to 10. For tonight, clear to partly cloudy, low near 58. And then for Thursday, high about 86 with sunshine, 66 Thursday night. And that's your forecast. I'm weatherology meteorologist Paul Promley. Get the latest weather updates online at minnesotadailyweather.com. Right now, 45.
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8: After the talking stopped, the bombing of Iran continues. I'm Dave Anthony, Fox News. The U.S. military launched airstrikes an 11th straight night, hitting military facilities and drone storage, trying to degrade Iran's ability to keep attacking ships in the Strait of Hormuz.
9: We remain open to diplomacy. We remain open to working it out in a negotiated way, but right now they don't seem to be serious about that, and so we're going to continue to protect shipping.
8: Secretary of State Marco Rubio said that this morning in the Philippines after meeting with China's foreign minister.
9: They've been pretty clear that they don't support any

0: tolling or restrictions on global shipping through an international waterway.
1: Only a few ships got through the strait yesterday, and this morning oil prices keep rising back up. WTI back to around $88 a barrel, $20 higher than when July started, and the price of the gas pump's gone up 17 cents since last Wednesday. Later this morning, the commander-in-chief will go to Delaware, where four flag-draped caskets will arrive. American troops killed last week in Jordan and Iraq.
2: President Trump says it will be a great honor to pay his respects to the American service members at the dignified transfer to Dover Air Force Base. Last night, the Department of War announced another soldier killed in last weekend's enemy attack, Sergeant Angel S. Ramperstad, 28 years old, of Ozone Park, New York, bringing the total number of service members killed in the conflict to 18.
1: Fox's Jackie Heinrich at the White House. A Trump-backed Republican congressman could be Arizona's next governor.
3: I have every bit of confidence that we're going to win. We're going to get our message out, our message of restoring the American dream to Arizona.
1: Andy Biggs will try to unseat Democratic Governor Katie Hobbs in November. Biggs got more than 70% of the vote, beating fellow Congressman David Schweikert in the GOP primary. Two other Trump-backed Republicans also won primaries. Mark Lamb trying to replace Biggs in Congress. Former NFL kicker Jay Feely is vying to take Schweikert's House seat. A Democratic congressman in Arizona fended off a challenge from the left. Greg Stanton beat a Democrat socialist in the primary. America's listening to Fox News.
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1: Secretary of State Marco Rubio also addressed another potential conflict today. President Trump has said that Cuba may be next as the U.S. pushes for change in the communist country.
0: Cuba matters to us because it's 90 miles from our shores and it has a direct impact on our national security, be it the things they've been involved in the past, the countries they've aligned with in the past and currently, or the threat of mass migration.
1: After the U.S. capture of Venezuela's leader in January, Cuba's access to that country's oil was cut. President Trump then threatened any country supplying oil to Cuba with tariffs, leading to big fuel shortages there. And speaking of ousted leader Nicolas Maduro, he's due back in court in New York City this afternoon.
5: Maduro and his wife, who have been held at a Brooklyn detention center since they were abducted by the United States from their Caracas home, both face drug trafficking charges. Both have pleaded not guilty. If convicted, they could be sentenced to life for conspiring to send cocaine into the United States.
6: The NASCAR O'Reilly Auto Parts Series races here
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8: Three-wide battle for the lead now. Eric Almirola takes the outside as they head into one.
9: They were three-wide at the yard of bricks, and Eric Almirola sweeped around both of them.
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12: Here's the latest from MinnesotaDailyNews.com. Chip seal operations will start on Monday on several Beltrami County roads. Process involves applying a liquid emulsion to the road, adding small rock, rolling it in, finishing with another liquid emulsion to extend the road's life. Drivers may see wet oil and loose rock during construction, so they should avoid driving on wet oil and follow pilot cars through the work zone. It's important to reduce your speeds to prevent vehicle damage from loose rock. Roads being seal coated include County State Aid Highway 7, 11, 15, 27, 29, 30, 31, 43, 22, 33, and 307. Motorists urged to be cautious in work zones. More information, you can contact the Beltrami County Highway Department at 218-333-8173. Vendors urged to act quickly as the 42nd Annual Black Duck Woodcarvers Festival will be held this Saturday. Vendor layout map is being finalized and spots are limited. Interested vendors should register as soon as possible to secure your booth. Festival runs from 9 a.m. to 5 p.m. at the Black Duck Wayside Rest Park. Claim your spot now by commenting or sending a direct message to the Woodcarvers Festival Facebook page. These stories and more, MinnesotaDailyNews.com.
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18: With sunny to partly cloudy conditions across the area for today. High temperature readings will stay into the upper 70s. Winds will stay to the west about 5 to 10. For tonight, clear to partly cloudy, low near 58. And then for Thursday, high about 86 with sunshine, 66 Thursday night. And that's your forecast. I'm weatherology meteorologist Paul Crombley. Get the latest weather updates online at MinnesotaDailyWeather.com. Right now, 50.
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19: It's now been 11 straight nights of strikes on Iran by the U.S. military, which is trying to loosen the grip that the Islamic Republic has on the vital Strait of Hormuz. That came after Iran attacked a tanker in the waterway yesterday, forcing the crew to abandon ship. Iran also kept up attacks against U.S. allies like Bahrain, Jordan, and Kuwait. Before the latest strikes, Iran's interior minister visited Pakistan, a key mediator seeking to kickstart diplomacy. But President Trump said yesterday the U.S. had no interest in meeting. He signaled that U.S. forces could soon target an area of Iran close to one of its main sites for enriching uranium.
20: Nobody knows, except the Iranians, the damage that we've done to them. We have done damage that will take them 20, 25 years to recover from. So if we left tomorrow, we had a big success, but we're not leaving tomorrow.
19: The international benchmark for crude oil, by the way, was trading today above $93 a barrel. And the Associated Press says the number of wounded U.S. personnel in the Iran war has grown to well over 500 troops. The Pentagon has blown past previous estimates about the cost of the war with Iran. In a Senate Appropriations Committee hearing yesterday, Defense Secretary Pete Hegseth put the latest figure at $37.5 billion, about $9 billion higher than earlier numbers. Hegseth said the estimate covers certain costs for the period from the beginning of the war at the end of February until now, as well as other anticipated costs through early September. Military leaders are making the case for an emergency funding package of nearly $80 billion to help replenish stockpiles spent during the Iran war and fund other Trump administration priorities. Cynical Democrats included Patty Murray of Washington State.
21: He has told us over 40 times now that a deal is near and the war will be over soon. But now he is asking for $70 billion more. And for us to just trust him, it'll work out fine.
19: Last week, the Pentagon's comptroller nominee, Jules Hurst, stood by a $29 billion price tag of the war that he provided back in May. The Houthis, a terrorist group in Yemen funded by Iran, announced a new maritime blockade targeting Saudi Arabia, as you probably know. The announcement Monday potentially opens a new front in the Iran war, even as Pakistani and Qatari mediators work to broker a ceasefire. Analysis from Ben Wolfgang, national security correspondent at the Washington Times. Ben, what's it mean?
22: You have sort of these two choke points now that are kind of at the center of all of this. The one, of course, is up in the Persian Gulf, the Strait of Hormuz, which a lot of us are pretty familiar with, I think, at this point. But maybe we've kind of forgotten about what you see sort of on the other side of this down in Yemen, the Gulf of Aden, the Red Sea. There's a pretty critical choke point there off the coast of Yemen as well, through which a lot of Saudi ships especially are going to pass, and other ships from that region as well, carrying commercial goods from the Middle East and a lot of oil, as one might expect. And for whatever reason, and this is, you know, we can have a deeper discussion about the U.S. Military campaign against the Houthis and what we've decided to do or not do over the past year or so with respect to that. But they still seem to have some level of significant military capabilities in the form of missiles and drones that, much like we're seeing the Iranians do in the Strait of Hormuz, are able to effectively target ships that try to go through that narrow choke point and get out into the Gulf of Aden and ultimately out into the Arabian Sea and the Indian Ocean. So you have the blockade, quote-unquote blockade. The Houthis don't have ships, right? So this isn't a blockade like the U.S. is imposing a blockade on Iranian ships in the Persian Gulf, trying to dock at Iranian ports. This is more in terms of, we're not going to let commercial ship traffic through here. And we have the capabilities to do that. We've seen them take out commercial ships in the past. You know, not at the numbers I think that the Iranians are able to do in the Strait of Hormuz, but they're certainly able to wreak havoc and force companies and governments to make different decisions about what they want to try to send through there and potentially have goods destroyed or, God forbid, people injured or killed. So it's kind of the flip side of what we're seeing in the Strait of Hormuz, maybe not quite as severe, but it's another geopolitical and strategic headache that the U.S. and Gulf countries, especially Gulf allies, are going to have to deal with.
19: We're speaking with Ben Wolfgang, national security correspondent at the Washington Times. So what does Iran, which backs the Houthi terrorists, want to see out of this? What are they trying to drag Saudi Arabia in? What's happening here?
22: Yeah, I think so. I mean, look, we've seen since the early days of the war that part of their strategy has been, if we're going down, we're going to take all of you with us. And that's sort of the way that they've approached firing missiles off at Jordan, at Bahrain, at Kuwait, even at Saudi Arabia a couple of times, trying to basically shoot at anything that moves in the Strait of Hormuz with respect to commercial ships. So I think that's part of the calculation here, that they have discovered, and this is, again, maybe a topic for a slightly broader discussion, Gordon, but they have discovered, and by extension, their proxy groups, the Houthis included, have discovered that they've got massive leverage with the Strait of Hormuz and now with the Red Sea, the Gulf of Aden, that this is now not only a leverage point, but it's a new problem for the United States, that we went into this with our eyes focused pretty squarely on the Iranian nuclear program, on its ballistic missile capabilities, on its drone industry, on the treatment of its citizens and of its financing of the Houthis and Hamas and Hezbollah and militias in Iraq and Syria. But now we've kind of sort of created a new problem. The administration would say that Iran's created the new problem, and they're, of course, 100% to blame for all of this. But you can certainly make an argument that our decision to launch this war has kind of forced Iran into a corner where they're taking desperate measures. And one of those is to seize as much control as they can over these crucial waterways. And now we're kind of stuck in a little bit of a corner here, trying to figure out how we deal with that, because are we going to have to compromise on something like the nuclear program? Maybe not get as many concessions, not as many inspections or as many, you know, limits on uranium enrichment, for example, because we have to solve this other problem that's been created with the Gulf of Aden, with the Strait of Hormuz. So there are a lot of moving parts here, Gordon, and it's going to take a real kind of, you know, you're at the thread of needle, I think, here geopolitically and militarily to find a way out of this if you're the United States.
19: To my understanding, the Saudi Arabian military is nothing to sneeze at. Why don't they go after the Houthis over this blockade?
22: You know, that's a great question, and that's a question that I've been asking for a long time. Lest we forget, the Saudis did have a pretty aggressive military campaign against the Houthi rebels. This goes back years, I think the last decade. And that became a bit of a geopolitical or political flashpoint here in the United States, to where particularly a lot of left-wing Democrats wanted to see the Biden administration at the time cut off any support for the Saudis, who, you know, again, some critics would say were indiscriminately killing civilians in Yemen with their campaign against the Houthis. So they would, their argument, I think, would be, we've tried that and you guys told us to stop. And so now we're a little bit reluctant to kind of throw our hat back in the ring militarily.
19: Thanks, Ben. Ben Wolfgang, national security correspondent at the Washington Times. Hey, make sure to check out a podcast of today's program full of stories we're not airing this hour. 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
17: North Country weather.
18: With sunny to partly cloudy conditions across the area for today. High temperature readings will stay into the upper 70s. Winds will stay to the west about 5 to 10. For tonight, clear to partly cloudy, low near 58. And then for Thursday, high about 86 with sunshine, 66 Thursday night. And that's your forecast. I'm weatherology meteorologist Paul Crombley. Get the latest weather updates online at MinnesotaDailyWeather.com. Right now, 50.
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19: Glad you're with us. In one of the nation's most competitive states, Republicans in Arizona, backed by President Trump, easily won primaries yesterday. Congressman Andy Biggs, an election denier, captured the GOP nomination to face incumbent Democratic Governor Katie Hobbs in November. It's not clear, though, if he can win over undecided independents.
28: I'm so grateful to have the support of all of you, and I'm thankful that everybody who voted today got out and voted. I was overwhelmed when I started seeing those vote totals come in. It's awesome.
19: Also, Trump-backed candidate and former NFL kicker Jay Feely won the Republican primary in Arizona's 1st Congressional District. And a third Trump candidate, Mark Lamb, the scandal-ridden former sheriff of Pinal County, won the 5th Congressional District Republican primary over challenger Daniel Keenan. As a purple state, Arizona will play a critical role in who controls the House next year. Trump won the state by about 6 percentage points 2 years ago, his best performance among the 7 swing states. 20 minutes now after the hour on this morning. Here's Nicole Murray.
0: And now, the three big things you need to know. Number one.
1: The U.S. military says it has completed the 11th night of strikes on Iran, as officials identified the fourth service member killed by Tehranian attacks. He is 30-year-old Sergeant Michael Swinton from Fayetteville, North Carolina. President Trump on future strikes on Pickaxe Mountain, where nuclear materials may be held.
4: We'll be hitting that area probably pretty soon. And there's not a thing they can do about it. Normally I wouldn't say that. If I thought they could do something about it, I would never say that. But we'll be hitting that area pretty soon.
1: Secretary of State Marco Rubio said the United States is still willing to negotiate an end to the Iran war, but Tehran is not serious about talks.
0: Number two.
1: America's top military leaders have made their case in the Senate for an emergency funding package worth nearly $80 billion to help replenish stockpiles spent during the Iran war. Defense Secretary Pete Hegseth.
5: Without these funds, we face critical shortfalls that threaten our ability to also simply pay our service members, rapidly replenish equipment and munitions, and sustain vital operations without disruption.
1: Hegseth estimates the Iran war has cost $37.5 billion to date.
0: Number three.
1: New York City Mayor Zohra Mamdani said the city does not have the authority to arrest Prime Minister Benjamin Netanyahu when he comes to the Big Apple for the UN General Assembly in September. However, Mamdani says the Israeli leader is not welcome.
7: And I want to be equally clear. Benjamin Netanyahu is not welcome in New York City, nor is any other war criminal at large.
1: Mamdani is urging the federal government to execute Netanyahu's arrest warrant. The Trump administration is freezing more than $1 billion in Medicaid funding to California and Minnesota. Centers for Medicare and Medicaid Services Administrator Mehmet Oz.
8: Today we are deferring over $1 billion in federal Medicaid dollars, $1 billion to Minnesota and California until they can substantiate their claims from this past quarter of audits.
1: Officials say the two states can access the funds if they provide documentation for some claims that the health department has flagged as suspicious. A New York Post survey reports that roughly 20% of Generation Z and millennial parents say they have spanked their child.
19: Okay, I'll keep them in line.
1: I mean, I didn't get spanked when I was a kid. All it took was my mom's eyes going wide. I'm kind of surprised that this is still a thing, to be honest with you.
19: I had a big mouth, so I didn't have to resort to that either. I could just yell loudly.
1: Oh, and that,
19: when necessary.
1: I'm sure your eyes get intimidating when you... Yeah, I'm sure of it.
19: 22 minutes after the hour.
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18: With sunny to partly cloudy conditions across the area for today. High temperature readings will stay into the upper 70s. Winds will stay to the west about 5 to 10. For tonight, clear to partly cloudy, low near 58. And then for Thursday, high about 86 with sunshine, 66 Thursday night. And that's your forecast. I'm weatherology meteorologist Paul Trombley. Get the latest weather updates online at minnesotadailyweather.com. Right now, 50.
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0: joining us. Cruise ships are designed as floating home bases for fun-filled vacations, but crime can happen at sea just like on land, but there's no police department. So what happens? Here's Nathan Diller, travel reporter at USA Today. Nathan, take us through it.
1: Passengers may not necessarily realize that cruise ships have essentially their in-house police force is onboard security. They hire pretty robust security staff that often have training in military or law enforcement based on land or other investigative backgrounds. So they're trained to investigate crimes, other misconduct, altercations as they happen on ships.
0: Okay, so I guess, I mean, what happens? You, I don't know, you see, I don't know, a fist fight break out at the bar. Who do you call? 911, I presume, is not an option on a ship?
1: It's not an option on the ship, but there are ways to get in touch with someone. So typically the best option is just going to be to flag down a crew member. Any crew member should be able to connect you with security staff. If you see a member of the security staff, that's great, of course. But you can also reach out to guest services. They are sort of the conduit through which most guests are going to get in touch with other people on the ship. So they have a physical desk you can visit. You can also get in touch with them by phone. Your stateroom phone looks a lot like a hotel phone would, so it'll have little labels for who you can call typically, and guest services is one of those. So that's kind of your best central point of contact. You can also get in touch with the medical staff directly if it's a medical issue, but generally speaking, guest services should be able to connect you with anyone you need to get in touch with, and that includes security.
0: Okay. And meanwhile, if it's serious enough, there are actually onboard jails, right, on cruise ships?
1: There are. They're called brigs, as some folks might have guessed. They don't necessarily look like a jail. From the way I've heard them described, they're sort of a nondescript cabin, often maybe an interior cabin with the kind of bare bones furnishings, so maybe a bed and of course, a bathroom. And sometimes passengers may be confined to their cabins with a security staff member stationed outside the door if that's necessary. And typically, if it's in the case of a crime or misconduct that requires the involvement of law enforcement on shore, they'll be turned over to shoreside authorities when they get to the next port.
0: Well, we're speaking with Nathan Diller, travel reporter at USA Today. The story is called "There Are No Police on Cruise Ships, So Who Keeps Passengers Safe?" So what happens, I guess? Police have to come aboard at the next port to handle somebody accused of doing something, but does it matter where it happened? I mean, what if you're in international waters or something? How does that work?
1: It does. Jurisdiction can definitely get murky when it comes to cruise ships because they are moving all the time. So typically the FBI is going to be the point of contact and the agency that has jurisdiction when it involves a U.S. flagship or a ship that's embarking and disembarking passengers in the U.S. or U.S. citizens who have either committed or are the victims of the crime. They have full details on what cases they would have jurisdiction over on their website as well, in case people want to read up on that. But the crimes and the investigations can also involve other authorities. So if you are in the territorial waters of another country, which you could be in Europe, for instance, or in the Caribbean, those authorities would be notified as well, certainly the authorities at the closest port.
0: Thanks, Nathan. Nathan Diller, travel reporter at USA Today. 30 minutes now after the hour. On the
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12: 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Chip seal operations will start on Monday on several Beltrami County roads. Process involves applying a liquid emulsion to the road, adding small rock, rolling it in, finishing with another liquid emulsion to extend the road's life. Drivers may see wet oil and loose rock during construction, so they should avoid driving on wet oil and follow pilot cars through the work zone. It's important to reduce your speeds to prevent vehicle damage from loose rock. Roads being seal coated include County State Aid Highway 7, 11, 15, 27, 29, 30, 31, 43, 22, 33, and 307. Motorists urged to be cautious in work zones. More information, you can contact the Beltrami County Highway Department at 218-333-8173. Vendors urged to act quickly as the 42nd Annual Black Duck Woodcarvers Festival will be held this Saturday. Vendor layout map is being finalized and spots are limited. Interested vendors should register as soon as possible to secure your booth. Festival runs from 9 a.m. to 5 p.m. at the Black Duck Wayside Rest Park. Claim your spot now by commenting or sending a direct message to the Woodcarvers Festival Facebook page. These stories and more, MinnesotaDailyNews.com.
13: North Country weather.
14: With sunny to partly cloudy conditions across the area for today. High temperature readings will stay into the upper 70s. Winds will stay to the west about 5 to 10. For tonight, clear to partly cloudy, low near 58. And then for Thursday, high about 86 with sunshine, 66 Thursday night. And that's your forecast. I'm weatherology meteorologist Paul Promley. Get the latest weather updates online at MinnesotaDailyWeather.com. Right now, 50.
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0: Thanks for spending time with us. Welcome into Wednesday, July 22nd. Gordon Deal with Nicole Murray. Some of our top stories and headlines. The Trump administration set to sign a deal that would provide Saudi Arabia with a civilian nuclear program. Latest cost of the Iran war, $37.5 billion. Brent crude futures above $94 a barrel this morning. Three Republicans endorsed by Trump win primaries in swing state Arizona. The Trump administration plans to support more individual researchers rather than universities, reshaping a $200 billion budget. And the 11-year-old in Northeast Florida who set a special record at the Jacksonville Humane Society. His story in about 20 minutes. 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President Trump, as you know, has imposed 50% tariffs on most Canadian goods, declaring that Canada has unfairly discriminated against American autos, alcohol, dairy products, and that apparently will not be the last of the tariff announcements. Here's Michelle Schultz, trade attorney and founder and managing partner of Schultz Trade Law in Dallas. Michelle, what's happening here?
16: The president can do that up to 50% if the president believes that the foreign country has discriminated against U.S. commerce, and that's in order to level the playing field for crucial American exports like cars, dairy, alcohol. And the president believes that Canada has discriminated against those particular exports from the U.S.
0: Is this how you see it, Michelle?
16: Not so much. I mean, we have been addressing these areas already under the U.S.-Mexico-Canada agreement, and these had been the subject of much discussion over the past several years during negotiations anyway. So I wouldn't necessarily say this is cause for allegations of discrimination. I think these were under discussion anyway, and calling off the U.S.-Canada-Mexico agreement probably is what triggered the problem.
0: Yeah. We're speaking with Michelle Schultz, international trade attorney, also founder and managing partner of Schultz Trade Law in Dallas. So what do you tell clients at this point with regards to this?
16: I would tell them a lot of what I've been telling them, which is it's nearly impossible to plan. We have so many clients who were using the advantages of the USMCA to import and export, whether it was with Canada or Mexico, and they could not plan ahead at this point because we didn't even know if we were going to be able to use the USMCA. The president has decided that we're not participating in the USMCA. At least it will be under discussion for another number of years. And we have relied on that since it was NAFTA, since the 90s. So we're in a really strange part of history where we can't plan ahead. We don't know what the tariffs will be tomorrow. And the free trade agreements that we relied on for duty-free treatment, even the regular duty rates are no longer reliable, and in a month we're going to be looking at 50% duties on most products from Canada. So before you import from Canada in a month, it's going to be really important to look at what the duty rate is on your particular product, and especially if your product is excluded. Some products will be excluded, some will not.
0: And the U.S. Trade Representative Jamison Greer said on CNBC on Tuesday that more tariffs are expected.
16: I am not surprised at all. There are many mechanisms for imposing tariffs, and the trade world had been discussing tariffs that are already being imposed under Section 301, which is another section that allows tariffs for unfair trade practices, and we're already seeing Section 301 tariffs where the U.S. has decided that certain countries have insufficient policies on things like forced labor, or where they are they're unfairly competing, so to speak, in areas like pharmaceuticals. We're seeing many different provisions being considered and used already. So I think you're right. I think we can expect more.
0: So with the U.S.-Mexico-Canada agreement not being recognized anymore by the U.S., does the Trump administration or Washington in general do individual agreements with Canada and say a separate one with Mexico? Like, what could happen here?
16: We can hope for that at the very least. I think what will happen is we'll wait it out, and when the administration changes, we may see a shift. That's what I hope for, because otherwise individual agreements may not come to fruition, and we're seeing other countries making agreements all around us. Europe has agreements with Mexico. Canada has agreements with Europe. Other countries are making agreements all around the world while we continue to isolate ourselves.
0: Thanks, Michelle. Michelle Schultz, trade attorney and founder and managing partner of Schultz Trade Law in Dallas. 20 minutes now in front of the hour. On This Morning, America's First News. Coming up next, when your Uber driver takes a very indirect route to reach you.
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14: With sunny to partly cloudy conditions across the area for today. High temperature readings will stay into the upper 70s. Winds will stay to the west about 5 to 10. For tonight, clear to partly cloudy, low near 58. And then for Thursday, high about 86 with sunshine, 66 Thursday night. And that's your forecast. I'm weatherology meteorologist Paul Crombley. Get the latest weather updates online at minnesotadailyweather.com. Right now, 50.
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0: Glad you're with us. Welcome into Wednesday. It's time now for the mic drop with this morning's Mike Gavin.
22: Good morning. Well, we've got a couple of everyday annoyances that have struck a chord with social media users to talk about today, both having to do with drivers. Now, in this one, a Reddit user said they were running behind one morning for work, so instead of taking a bus to the train station, they decided to spring for an Uber instead. Unfortunately, they watched on the Uber map as their driver took a 15-minute detour to McDonald's for a cheeseburger instead of coming directly to pick them up. The user wound up missing their train by just 5 minutes. Over 1,000 people commented on the post, many of whom shared their own rogue rideshare stories. One said they watched a driver head straight for them before turning in the opposite direction and doing a 45-minute tour of the city. Another said they once missed a train because an Uber driver drove straight past them but then marked them as picked up anyway, leaving them stranded on the side of the road.
0: Wow. Hey, whoa. That's the... Yeah, that's the blue Nissan I've been waiting for.
22: And then what happens when they mark you as picked up? Can you then book another ride? Or is it like, does it lock you out and say, look, you're already picked up?
0: Yeah.
22: Like, you're already in this guy's car. You can't book another ride. You're already driving around with this other guy, right?
0: That's a good question. Yeah. I don't know how that works. I was in one time in an Uber, and I think I asked the driver to change locations for the drop-off, and that was technically complicated. Like, I had to say, well, this drive has to end or this ride has to end now, and then you have to rebook.
22: Yeah,
0: and that complicated things for him. Uber can be complicated.
22: Definitely not easy. And this certainly qualifies as a first world problem, but there's still no excuse for this type of pizza foul from a delivery driver. Doorbell camera footage, also posted to Reddit, shows a pizza delivery man walking up to the door with a bag full of pizza that he's holding vertically instead of horizontally. Needless to say, the pizza was ruined. Thankfully, the customer did get a refund. Commenters blasted the driver for his stupidity. Others had questions like, did you still eat it? With many saying that they'd take the refund, but then scarf down the misshapen pizza anyway. Some joked that they hoped that their pizza guy would hold their pizza this way just so they could get the refund. Mm-hmm. Others jokingly defended the driver, saying that there's no way he could know that this was a horizontal pizza. I mean, you didn't order it, right? There's probably that checkbox on the app or whatever, and you didn't order it. So how is he supposed to know?
0: How's he supposed to know that the pizza joint he's doing deliveries for required the pizza to be held horizontally?
22: Obviously, bad training. This is one of those, like, you had just one job kind of things, right? Like, your job was to drive there successfully and then hold the pizza horizontally when you get out of the car.
0: I could see, however, the cheese slide to one side of the box being an attractive eat if you wanted to skip the crust, for example.
22: I suppose so.
0: Right? And just eating like that chunk of tomato and cheese.
22: Yeah.
0: You know, like the part that falls off a slice on occasion.
22: Yes.
0: You know, it's often the best stuff.
22: Yeah. I mean, look, we know it's not going to taste bad, but there's just something about that. Like, you paid a certain amount of money for this pizza. You want it to come intact. But I understand. Like, that's what these people were saying. Like, look, hold my pizza that way. Give me the refund, and I'll still eat it anyway.
0: Right. We just need the fork and knife now.
22: Yeah, right. Exactly.
0: To eat that, right.
22: Yeah, that's how it turns into more of a sit-down meal instead of a stand-up pizza situation.
0: Thank you, Mike. 13 minutes now in front of the hour. On This Morning, America's First News.
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29: With sunny to partly cloudy conditions across the area for today. High temperature readings will stay into the upper 70s. Winds will stay to the west about 5 to 10. For tonight, clear to partly cloudy, low near 58. And then for Thursday, high about 86 with sunshine, 66 Thursday night. And that's your forecast. I'm weatherology meteorologist Paul Promley. Get the latest weather updates online at minnesotadailyweather.com.
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0: Glad you're with us. It's Wednesday, so that means it's time for another episode of our video series called When the Mic is Off. Posting today, would you and your partner benefit from an airport divorce? Mike and I explain it and discuss it on Instagram, TikTok, Facebook, and X. Just do a search for This Morning with Gordon Deal. Well, new data shows Taco Bell has seen a drop in foot traffic thanks to the ongoing cyclosporiasis outbreak. Last Friday, visits to restaurants nationwide were down by nearly 19% compared to foot traffic on an average Friday for the first 6 months of the year. On that same day, Taco Bell announced that it had pulled Taylor Farms lettuce from its food after the FDA connected the product to an outbreak of the parasitic illness. The CDC, by the way, has confirmed more than 1,600 cases of cyclosporiasis. 8 minutes now in front of the hour on This Morning. Once again, here's Nicole Murray.
6: And now, the three big things you need to know. Number one.
8: The U.S. military said it completed the 11th night of strikes on Iran. Central Command reports that targets included aircraft hangars and drone storage sites. Secretary of State Marco Rubio claiming Iran is not serious about peace negotiations.
9: The problem we're having right now is that they're not serious about talk. If they're serious, we're serious. If they're not, then we will do what is necessary to protect that, our interests, and also the interests of our allies.
8: Also, the U.S. military has released the name of a fourth U.S. soldier who was killed in Iraq. He is 30-year-old Sergeant Michael Swinton from Fayetteville, North Carolina.
6: Number two.
8: Republicans backed by President Trump have won in swing state Arizona. Congressman Andy Biggs secured the Republican nomination to face Democratic Governor Katie Hobbs in November. Biggs naming what he believes is the state's biggest issues.
10: We have a governor that's taken us from one of the most affordable states to one of the least affordable states. We have a governor whose policies on supporting police or not supporting police.
8: Meanwhile, President Trump-backed candidate and former NFL Pro Bowl kicker Jay Feely won the Republican primary in Arizona's 1st Congressional District.
6: Number three.
8: Canadian Prime Minister Mark Carney said he and President Trump have agreed to intensify negotiations on a trade agreement between Canada, the U.S., and Mexico. Carney said Canadians will remain united.
11: Canadians from coast to coast to coast have stood together. The federal government, provincial government, labor, business, Canadians themselves uniting, focusing on what we can control, building strength here at home, supporting each other, buying Canadian.
8: Carney's comments come a day after Trump announced 50% tariffs on most Canadian goods. The United States has now reported the most measles cases in any year since 1991. Johns Hopkins University data says the country has reported nearly 2,300 cases as of yesterday. A man accused of orchestrating a $547 million Medicare fraud scheme through diagnostic laboratories in Louisiana and other states has been captured overseas and returned to the U.S. nearly 4 years after being a fugitive. Officials identified the suspect as Khalid Sattery. Bloomberg News reports that more than half of married or engaged Americans under 45 years old have prenuptial agreements.
0: Wow.
8: Yeah. I kind of get why. You want to keep what's yours, yours, no?
0: Well, when Kelly and I got married, we looked at our finances. We're like, well, I had $12 and she had about 10. And we thought, well, we don't really need the prenup.
8: Yeah, but what if it gets messy? Like, what if you get money later in life and then it gets messy when it's time to divorce? Like, isn't that a fear?
0: Not for you personally.
8: I'm just saying in general. Like, it could get really messy.
0: I can't relate. 6 minutes in front of the hour.
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2: North Country weather.
3: West sunny to partly cloudy conditions across the area for today. High temperature readings will stay into the upper 70s. Winds will stay to the west about 5 to 10. For tonight, clear to partly cloudy, low near 58. And then for Thursday, high about 86 with sunshine, 66 Thursday night. And that's your forecast. I'm weatherology meteorologist Paul Trombley. Get the latest weather updates online at minnesotadailyweather.com. Right now, 50.
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6: Thanks for being with us. A student in Northeast Florida has made a mark at Jacksonville Humane Society as the first child to log 100 volunteer hours of reading to pets. Action News Jax Television says for more than 2 years, 11-year-old Nehemiah Turner has walked into the Humane Society with his grandma for its Pawsitive reading program. It's available for kids of all ages. It's proven to lower stress levels in animals and help kids, of course, work on their literacy skills. And that dedication pays off for both him and the pets waiting to get adopted. Turner is heading into sixth grade as a straight-A student. Asked what his next chapter could look like after reading for 100 hours, young Nehemiah said, maybe getting to 150 or 200 hours. That'll do it for this hour. For Nicole Murray and Mike Gavin, I'm Gordon Deal. Thanks for listening to This Morning, America's First News.
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3: With sunny to partly cloudy conditions across the area for today. High temperature readings will stay into the upper 70s. Winds will stay to the west about 5 to 10. For tonight, clear to partly cloudy, low near 58. And then for Thursday, high about 86 with sunshine, 66 Thursday night. And that's your forecast. I'm weatherology meteorologist Paul Trombley. Get the latest weather updates online at minnesotadailyweather.com. Right now, 50.
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8: The U.S. would prefer to negotiate with Iran. I'm Dave Anthony, Fox News. But Secretary of State Marco Rubio also said this morning,
9: commercial ships are going through the straits and they're being blown up. The United States is defending that shipping and, in addition, is targeting the places that are launching against those ships.
8: After an 11th straight night of American bombing, and President Trump just posted on Truth Social a few minutes ago, anytime Iran shoots at a ship in the Strait of Hormuz, the U.S. will bomb and destroy one bridge or power plant. Fox's Trey Yingst in Tel Aviv.
10: The Department of War has released the name of the fourth U.S. soldier that was killed over the weekend during that ballistic missile attack against Jordan. It's Sergeant Angel Romper Saad of Ozone Park, New York. Now, President Trump will attend the dignified transfer of all four service members killed.
8: They'll return in flag-draped caskets at Dover Air Force Base in 2 hours. Iran launched more attacks today at Gulf countries with U.S. bases, Bahrain and Jordan. Oil prices keep surging back up, and the price of the gas pumps 17 cents higher than last Wednesday. And while the U.S. preventing Iran from getting a nuclear weapon remains at at the heart of the conflict. President Trump has a plan to help Saudi Arabia with nuclear energy.
11: It has to be submitted to Congress for review, but the plan is likely to face opposition over fears it could lead to the creation of another nuclear

0: armed state. According to Reuters, the agreement doesn't block the Saudis from enriching uranium, a pathway to nuclear weapons, nor does it require International Atomic Energy Agency inspections.
1: That's Fox's Jonathan Savage. New Fox News power rankings give Democrats a slight November election edge trying to take back control of the House. The Republican redistricting in Texas and Florida could help the GOP keep a slim majority. In Arizona, a congressman's trying to be governor.
2: I was overwhelmed when I started seeing those vote totals come in. It's awesome.
1: Andy Biggs got more than 70% of the vote, winning the Republican primary. He's trying to unseat Democratic Governor Katie Hobbs. Trump-backed candidates for Congress also won. 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
8: Here's the latest from MinnesotaDailyNews.com. Nearly 4 months have passed since a school board vote allowed J.W. Smith Elementary, one of Bemidji's oldest schools, to remain open. As the district starts another fiscal year, ideas for supporting the school's operation have emerged, including forming a fundraising committee. Bemidji Area School Board had a work session this week. Superintendent Jeremy Olson explaining that the committee was conceived as an informational item for board support following talks with various local organizations. He emphasized the need for board backing before moving forward with forming that committee. Potential closure of the school has been a heated topic due to a $3.5 million school deficit. Proposed committee would consist of school members, Boys and Girls Club representatives, city councilor, Northwest Minnesota Foundation members, and community members, but not school board members. Initial goal would be to raise funds for a capital project, specifically addressing J.W. Smith's $1.5 million maintenance needs. Board Clerk Jenny Frenzel at the meeting cautioned that fundraising won't change declining enrollment, which is a key issue for the school's future. There was no assurances the school would remain open, regardless of fundraising efforts. These stories and more, MinnesotaDailyNews.com.
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10: North Country weather.
11: With sunny to partly cloudy conditions across the area for today. High temperature readings will stay into the upper 70s. Winds will stay to the west about 5 to 10. For tonight, clear to partly cloudy, low near 58. And then for Thursday, high about 86 with sunshine, 66 Thursday night. And that's your forecast. I'm weatherology meteorologist Paul Crombley. Get the latest weather updates online at MinnesotaDailyWeather.com. Right now, 54.
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0: enlightenment and empowerment. This is the Glenn Beck Program. Glenn Beck is on.
1: Hello, America. Welcome to the Glenn Beck Program. We got a lot to cover. There's movement on the SAVE Act. I have to start with the new Mr. Mayor President of the United States in New York. I don't know who Mamdani thinks he is, but I have to start with what he said in a speech last night. Here's a taste of what he said.
2: Benjamin Netanyahu is a war criminal, the architect of a horrific genocide against the Palestinian people. He is responsible for the killing of more than 73,000 people, for the maiming of tens of thousands of children, as those who survive undergo amputation without anesthesia, for the targeting of neonatal hospitals and maternity care centers, denying newborns even the chance to live, for the countless people he starved as he blocked food and humanitarian aid from reaching them, for the gunning down of hundreds of aid workers and journalists. And just last month, the UN confirmed that Palestinian children continue to be deliberately targeted and killed by Israeli armed forces. More than 8 months.
1: This is an absolute outrage. An absolute outrage. And I've got a message to whoever this guy thinks he is. Fix the frickin' potholes, Mr. Mayor. I think that's what you're elected to do. Not rule the world. But it's an interesting speech because he made all of these grandiose remarks and then admitted he can't do anything because it's not in his purview as mayor. Methinks somebody is setting up for 2028. And it was an outrage to see him with the American flag behind him sitting at George Washington's desk when on July 4th, he sat in that same room and tore America apart. We know who you are, Mr. Mayor. But I'm going to give you a little history lesson, Mr. Mayor, in just a second. 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So last night, the official channel of New York City, their mayor's office, posted a video titled Benjamin Netanyahu is a War Criminal. The mayor sat beneath the seal of 8.5 million people and brands the elected leader of an ally, a democratically elected official, a criminal that is not welcome in New York City, and then concedes in the same breath that he and his city have no power to arrest anyone. Now, he knew that before the camera even rolled. When a man performs an act he has already admitted he cannot carry out, he is not enforcing the law. He is staging a spectacle, and the city seal is his set. This was pure performance. Netanyahu is not the only foreign figure in his office that, his office is talking about. Just a couple of weeks ago, Mamdani's International Affairs Commissioner and two senior aides scheduled a sit down with the ambassador of the Islamic Republic of Iran to the United Nations. That is an enemy regime we're currently at war with. Why? Well, he said it was a mistake. Well, did you fire anybody? Because that's a pretty big mistake. No one told the State Department. Washington had to find out on its own, killed the meeting, and had to sit his officials down and explain why a city may not do this with a hostile foreign power. But nobody was fired because it wasn't a mistake. It's the second time in weeks the feds have had to step in. Mamdani has just shrugged this thing off as, oh, it's just a request that came in. Somebody accepted that request. Somebody booked the room. Uh-huh. What business does the mayor's office have at the table of the Iranian regime? Because I don't think the Iranians are really good at fixing potholes. You know, they have advice on the subway line, a housing program. There's nothing on God's green earth that requires a city to sit down with the ambassador of an enemy that we're currently at war with. We've seen this movie before. You know, I think today's theme is just all about the movies. Watch a movie from time to time, America, and you'll see where we're headed. December 1933, months after the book burnings had already lit the sky in Germany. 1933, Hitler is in charge now. Colombia's president, Nicholas Butler, invites Hitler's ambassador, Hans Luther, into his campus to speak, and then threw him a reception. Now, the president of Colombia explained, well, he's just representing the government of a friendly people. He's entitled to be received with the greatest courtesy and respect. Yeah, the president of Colombia eventually turned against the Nazis. But it was too late. The legitimacy had already changed hands. Colombia at least had the thin cover of a lecture hall. This mayor doesn't. The mayor's office has no lecture hall. This isn't a debate society hosting. You know, it's not a host. They're not a host to bring in people with diverse thoughts. This is a government reaching out to another government. And it's not academic. It's political. And that makes it much worse. I don't know why Mamdani keeps casting himself in a part that no one elected him to play. But I think I know. I think you know, too. For the nation's 250th, he sat down behind George Washington's own desk and lectured 340 million Americans that their birthday was no ordinary day of celebration. He took the founder's chair to grade the founder's country. And now he takes that same desk and a seal of the city to pass sentence on an elected leader of another nation. A mayor auditioning for an office no one has given to him. A man who is playing president. A city playing nation state. And it is as arrogant as it is small. The pattern behind all of this is really old. When a movement decides that the group, that the mob, that the collective is everything and the individual is nothing, the Jew is always the first one to come for. Always, always. Because it's the Jew who gave us the God that gives us our understanding that it's a one-on-one relationship. And they are the only ones, it seems, that constantly refuse to dissolve into the collective. National Socialism proved it in Germany. Communism proved it again in 1952 in Prague. The Stalinist court tried 14 leaders of the Czechoslovak Communist Party, 11 of them Jews, including the party's own general secretary for being a Zionist and some sort of fictional Zionist conspiracy. They hung 11 men before dawn. Every one of them was a devoted communist who had surrendered his faith and his heritage to the collective. And the collective hanged them because they were Jews. National Socialism or communism, pick your flavor, but they're all powerful states. National Socialism and communism. Anti-Semitism always shows up like a shadow, and the Jewish people have always been the canary in the coal mine. When will we say we've seen this movie enough? When a society begins to turn on them, it's telling you exactly what it is about to become. New York is about to become a very dark place. And if we allow this to happen, I said this in 2008, if we allow this to happen, we are going to make the Germans, with our technology, we're going to make the Germans look like rookies. Warning, America. When the standard bearer of America's new socialist movement stands beneath the city seal of New York and aims his prosecutorial fury at the only Jewish state, while his own office quietly courts the Ayatollah's envoy, the people who raised him up owe themselves one honest look at the company that they're keeping. This is not a fringe blogger. This is the mayor of the largest city in America and a rising face of a socialist movement and a history that is not subtle about where the road ends. Yes, the suffering in Gaza is real. Tens of thousands are dead, many of them civilians and children. And any mayor is free to grieve and say that it has to end. Had he mourned the dead, decent New Yorkers of every faith would have stood with him. But he didn't mourn. He prosecuted. An ICC warrant is a charge, not a conviction. No court has found Benjamin Netanyahu guilty of anything. By the way, the ICC, our government, just said we're getting out of it. No one, no court has ruled that a genocide has occurred. And it's offensive to say that this is a genocide. He took an accusation, a crazy accusation, and pronounced it as a sentence and stamped New York's name on the verdict. And the body count, he read into the camera, come from Hamas. Which doesn't seem to sort toddler and terrorist. And in the whole of that indictment, one date never appears. Notice he never said two words, October 7th, not one. 1,200 people brutally slaughtered. Not the 250 dragged into tunnels. He didn't mention them. Not a word about Hamas. He assembled a bill of particulars and deleted the first crime in the file. And it's a habit. Even on the anniversary of the massacre, he gave its victims a single sentence before pivoting to paragraphs against the country they attacked. A prosecutor who buries the first crime and takes his evidence from the criminals is not chasing justice. He's selling you a story. Which leaves the one question this mayor is actually paid to answer. This September, Benjamin Netanyahu is expected in the city for the United Nations. The man responsible for the safety of those streets has just announced from behind the seal of New York City to every furious crowd in New York that a visiting head of state is a war criminal and unwelcome here. He has built a tinderbox in his own city and walked the block handing out matches. Let me tell you something. What happens in those streets in New York, it's not going to be pretty this fall. And he doesn't get to act surprised because he wrote the invitation last night. New York elected a mayor I disagree with. But this is way beyond that. You're supposed to keep a city safe, not to freelance a foreign policy the Constitution never handed you. You don't open City Hall's doors to the world's worst regimes and never, ever, ever turn Jewish New Yorkers into collateral of your own ambition. Have you not seen this movie? Have you not seen this pattern before? By the way, I know we've all seen the movie because we wrote a very important phrase down the last time this thing ran. Never again. How do you think that happens? I don't know how that happens. How do the Germans do it? Exactly this way. The only unforgivable thing here would be to pretend now that we don't know our own history. God will not hold us blameless. We know. We've seen the videos of what happened on October 7th. You know what Hamas is. You know what Hezbollah is. If you are standing with them today, God will not hold you blameless. That doesn't mean you have to agree with Benjamin Netanyahu or even like him. It doesn't mean you have to agree with the way he's fighting the war. This is not about that. This is about the oldest trope of all of humankind. I cannot think of anything that has lasted longer than the unreasonable hatred of the Jewish people. And I, for one, will never, ever, ever sit down. I will never, ever, ever be silent. I have spent years teaching my children that if the time ever comes, we will not be one of those Christians that remain silent. We will not. I don't know what they choose in their life, but in my life, I know what I choose. I will serve the God of Abraham, Isaac, and Jacob. I will support the people who gave us the God of Abraham, Isaac, and Jacob, who gave us the God that recognizes the individual and not the collective. I don't have to support them in their war. I don't have to fund them. I don't have to buy them arms. I don't have to fight their wars. I have to do nothing except never sit down and never fall silent. More in a minute. How many times a day do you catch yourself wishing you could just crawl into a hole somewhere and just take a nap? Just take a nap. I'm guessing it's more than you'd like to admit. That mid-afternoon wall hits, your eyes start getting heavy, you read the same sentence three times before it finally sinks in, and suddenly a power nap sounds like the greatest luxury on earth. 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
1: Oh, man. Pray for Jewish New Yorkers. I can't imagine what they're feeling. Pray for the city not to burn down to the ground. You know, I got to tell you, I was been thinking about some stuff, and I was saving it for another day. I think I'm going to do it today. I'm going to tell you about how history repeats itself, and this is a positive thing. History is repeating itself, but history is repeating itself in a very negative way. But we know how it ends from here, or at least how it has ended from here in the past. In America, nowhere else but here in America. And there is an off-ramp. And I used to talk to you about, hey, one of these days we're going to get to an exit. And because we've just kept passing them. And this exit right before it, it says, after this exit, 757 miles to the next exit with a gas station. And I don't know if we're going to make it all that way. So you might want to take out and get off of this exit. At some point, you're on an exit and the last one, and then the bridge is out. There is an exit that is coming, and I think it's coming this fall. It's coming very soon. I don't know when, but it's coming. Because it's already, in so many ways, it's already here and it's percolating. And with what he just did, I think it might be this fall. And I want to explain it to you. I'm going to move some things around. I'll see if I can put my thoughts together here quickly and give it to you in the next couple of minutes. Because there are two ways to look at the world. There is a way to look at it and go, we're doomed. Oh my gosh, this is so bad. I can't listen anymore. I'm paralyzed. Or you can look at it and say, no, I know who God is, and God's not neutral, but I play a role in that. And it's just me that has to make the decision. It's not the government or anything else. It's all of us as individuals making the decision. And we're about to approach an exit some point close in the near future. And all of us need to say, time to get off this highway. Next. Most people have those moments, they see a story on the news and they shake their head and they say it's terrible and they go on with their day. That's human nature. But now, every now and then, an opportunity comes along to turn concern into action. I want to talk to you about the IFCJ, the International Fellowship of Christians and Jews. I do these commercials because I can't imagine, and I have thought about it a lot, what it is like to be a Jew in America, of all places, today. What it is like to be a Jew any place else other than America. How alone you must feel. I told you a few minutes ago, I've already made my choice. If you don't make your choice now of where you stand, you will get lost to the storm, and you will be standing on the wrong side. Make your choice today. 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
23: 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Nearly 4 months have passed since a school board vote allowed J.W. Smith Elementary, one of Bemidji's oldest schools, to remain open. As the district starts another fiscal year, ideas for supporting the school's operation have emerged, including forming a fundraising committee. Bemidji Area School Board had a work session this week. Superintendent Jeremy Olson explaining that the committee was conceived as an informational item for board support following talks with various local organizations. He emphasized the need for board backing before moving forward with forming that committee. Potential closure of the school has been a heated topic due to a $3.5 million school deficit. Proposed committee would consist of school members, Boys and Girls Club representatives, city councilor, Northwest Minnesota Foundation members, and community members, but not school board members. Initial goal would be to raise funds for a capital project, specifically addressing J.W. Smith's $1.5 million maintenance needs. Board Clerk Jenny Frenzel at the meeting cautioned that fundraising won't change declining enrollment, which is a key issue for the school's future. There was no assurances the school would remain open, regardless of fundraising efforts. These stories and more, MinnesotaDailyNews.com.
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25: With sunny to partly cloudy conditions across the area for today, high temperature readings will stay into the upper 70s. Winds will stay to the west about 5 to 10. For tonight, clear to partly cloudy, low near 58. And then for Thursday, high about 86 with sunshine, 66 Thursday night. And that's your forecast. I'm weatherology meteorologist Paul Crombley. Get the latest weather updates online at MinnesotaDailyWeather.com. Right now, 54.
1: 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The Glenn Beck Radio Program. So I want to give you hope in destruction. As I am watching what is going on and Mamdani, what he is doing. Let's play that clip that that Jason just played a minute ago. Can we play that? He was playing a clip from Mamdani's speech for the Torch Insiders. And I want you to hear one part of this speech from last night. Go ahead. We have it? Okay. Apparently, can we play it, Sarah, or not? Apparently not. Okay. You got it? Okay, go ahead. Good.
2: Have the independent legal authority to enforce this warrant. The federal government, however, does. And I call on them to join the ICC and execute this warrant. And I want to be equally clear. Benjamin Netanyahu is not welcome in New York City, nor is any other war criminal at large. While we cannot end the genocide on our own, we can decide whether our silence will become another weapon, and we can examine every tool we have to defend the humanity and dignity of all people.
1: Stop. What has he just said? He has said, I call on the federal government to arrest him because they have, and he called on the ICC, International Criminal Court. Okay, the federal government just this week came out and said, we're out of the ICC. It is nothing but a sham of a court, and we're not going to play this game anymore. So on the same week that Trump and our State Department says, we have nothing to do with the ICC, it is a sham of an organization, he then says, I'm calling on the federal government. Most people that he's actually talking to have no idea what the ICC is, or that our government has just said that we're out of the ICC, or why we said we're out, okay? They have no idea, nor do they care. He knows. He knows. So he is setting up, see, the big bad boogeyman, Orange Man Bad, is letting this criminal, this war criminal, just walk the streets of New York. Then he goes on and he says, but we are not going to let our silence stop this. We're not going to be silent. So what is he saying? He's pouring gasoline all over the streets of New York, and he's flicking matches. And it will catch fire in September, and it will be his fault. And he's not doing it. I can guarantee you the people that have supported him and put him into office already have had plans to have uprisings in the streets this fall when Benjamin Netanyahu gets there. All right. So, Glenn, where do you find hope in this? You know, I think my mantra is going to be on this show from here on out. We've been here before. We've been here before because we have been. Now, we've never seen all of these things at the same time, but it rhymes so closely. We've been here before. Let me give you this example. It's June 1969. It's the largest radical student organization in American history. It's about the same size as the DSA is now, and they had their national convention in the Chicago Coliseum. Students for a Democratic Society had somewhere near 100,000 members and chapters on hundreds of campuses, exactly like the DSA. It had started 7 years earlier at a UAW camp in Port Huron, Michigan. They had a manifesto written mostly by a young man named Tom Hayden. It was a document that opened not with rage, but with unease. Students raised in modest comfort, looking at the world their parents built and finding it hollow. That is exactly the same pattern. I'll give you the stats later on in the program. That's exactly what is happening today. It was arrogant, but it was also persuasive because there were enough people that felt that way. Okay. And it began to win the people. Now, fast forward 7 years later. In that Coliseum, SDS argued about which faction was more revolutionary. And Bernadine Dorn led about a third of the delegates out the door chanting the names of the North Vietnamese dictator. What is that? That was the violent side. And all they were doing is basically in today, like our communists in the DSA are doing, they are chanting the names of dictators like Mao. Within a year, the largest student movement in American history essentially no longer existed. That faction that walked out called themselves the Weathermen, and they announced that they would bring the war home. Does that sound familiar? Bring the Intifada here. Same thing. Now, they expected thousands, and a few hundred showed up. I think this is where it's going to be different. I think there will be thousands on the streets of New York. But they ran through the Gold Coast, breaking windows. They got beaten. They were arrested. And the man who saw it most clearly was not a conservative. It was Fred Hampton. He was 21 years old. He was the chairman of the Illinois Black Panthers, the most genuinely radical man in the city. And he said, these guys are opportunistic. They're adventurous. They're, in fact, the word he coined for them was, I think, custeristic. Basically marching a handful of people into a massacre and calling it strategy. 5 months after that, on a March morning in 1970, a townhouse on West 11th Street in Greenwich Village blew apart and took the block's quiet with it. What was happening? Well, the weathermen had been assembling a nail bomb, and three of them died in this. Its target was a dance at Fort Dix, enlisted soldiers and their dates. That was the destination, not a symbol, not a statue, not a building at midnight, a dance floor. 2 months after that, construction workers in Lower Manhattan waded into a crowd of anti-war demonstrators with fists. 3 years after that, the union man who led those workers, Peter Brennan, was sworn in as Richard Nixon's Secretary of Labor. Now, here's the arithmetic that nobody planned. 1964, Lyndon Johnson carried 44 states with 61% of the vote, one of the most complete liberal mandates ever handed to an American president. 4 years later, Nixon and George Wallace combined for 57%. 8 years later, Nixon carried 49 states. When the National Guard shot students at Kent State, the polling didn't break the way the campuses expected. Most Americans blamed the students. You see, the new left in 1962 had an argument. By 1970, it had a bomb. And a bomb is not stronger than an argument. It's a confession that the argument has stopped working. The moment you decide to make people comply rather than convince them, you have quietly conceded that you cannot get their consent. And in a country where consent is the whole operating system, that concession is fatal. They are now announcing themselves that they're communists, and violence is growing. You don't need to defeat a movement that has stopped trying to persuade. You need only to stay standing while it persuades the country your side's right. That's the pattern to me that's worth watching. And it repeats because it's structural. It's not accidental. This is the problem they do. This is the way it ended with Woodrow Wilson. There were bombings in the streets. They started openly saying that they were communists, and it was over. They moved too fast, too quickly, and because it always gets to a certain point where the radicals just can't hold back anymore. They're like, we're so close, just take it. That's what's happening. A movement that trades in argument grows because an argument can scale and anyone can be convinced. A movement that trades in coercion contracts, because coercion requires purity. Purity requires purges, and every purge is smaller than the one before it. What happened in Chicago in 1969 is what that looks like on the last day. 100,000 people, and by nightfall, a room of a few hundred certain that everyone else is a traitor. They are entering the traitor stage. They've already said it. They're already purging Democrats out because they're traitors. The people who walked out of that Coliseum thought they were the vanguard. They, instead, were the remnant. So when you see a faction of the American left today convinced that the founding documents are obstacles rather than inheritance, convinced that the people who disagree are not wrong but illegitimate, the honest response should not be panic. It should be recognition. Because this is what a movement looks like when it's run out of persuasion and knows it. See, this is why everybody says, oh, the Constitution, it's so slow. Everything is so slow. Yes, this is why the Constitution is slow. The Constitution is impatient. You're impatient. I'm sorry. The Constitution is everlasting patient because it's a machine that is built to outlast people who are impatient with it. Okay? It just says slow down, slow down. Eventually they'll reveal themselves and then we'll all know. Madison didn't design it for agreeable seasons. He designed it for a season exactly like this one, where the people start to say things that we hope, and I still believe is true. You know, I said this to a family member last night who disagrees with me almost everything. Okay, we're on opposite ends of the spectrum on this. And I said, look, it's about to be over because Democrats are not communists and they're not violent. Americans are not communist and they are not violent. Radicals are. Americans are not. And she agreed with me. Now, I don't know if she fully understands what I was saying at that time, but she will. And it doesn't mean I'm right. It doesn't mean my side is right. It means that we're not radicals. When it comes to the Constitution, we're not radicals. We believe in that. When somebody goes and says they're going to get rid of the presidency and the Senate, the most logical thing for a Democrat to do is to say, well, they're just fringe and they're crazy. Okay? And I think that's what a lot of Democrats have done. Now, some Democrats, when you have Bill Maher, and who was the other guy that came out this weekend that was big, that says, this is crazy. This has got to stop. This has got to stop. I'll vote for J.D. Vance if this doesn't stop. You know you have a problem. See, the founders' bet was that in an open contest, coercion eventually reveals itself and loses. That bet has been called several times, and it has not yet been beaten. So here's my bet. From John Brown to the Weather Underground to today, Americans are not communists. Americans are not violent. This movement is about to hang itself. They're almost done with persuasion. They're showing every signs that they are walking into the same noose that they built for others. They're walking into it themselves. So have faith, have hope. Just stay the course. Know who you are. Be peaceful. Now is the time to be as peaceful and as loving and as empathetic as you can possibly be. Sincerely be that way. Because there's going to be a lot of people that have been on the other side that don't know what to do, and they don't want to come your way. They don't have to come our way. You don't have to say Glenn Beck was right. You don't have to say that. I'm not asking you. I don't need that. The Constitution and the Republic doesn't need that. What the Republic needs is all of us to go, you know what? I'm done with the communist thing. I'm done with the radical thing. I'm done with the violence thing. I don't want any part of that. I want our Constitution and our Senate and our House to be fixed, not destroyed. I want our country to be fixed, not destroyed. We have problems. We all agree on the problems. We can get there, and we're about to hit that off-ramp. Pray that your neighbors take that off-ramp. All right, Rough Greens. Your dog doesn't wake up one morning suddenly looking 10 years older. You know, it happens a little bit of time. You know, maybe he doesn't, you know, charge to the door quite as fast as he did when you grabbed the leash. Maybe he takes a little longer to get up after a nap. Maybe he's still happy, just not quite as full of the energy that he once had. 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
13: West sunny to partly cloudy conditions across the area for today. High temperature readings will stay into the upper 70s. Winds will stay to the west about 5 to 10. For tonight, clear to partly cloudy, low near 58. And then for Thursday, high about 86 with sunshine, 66 Thursday night. And that's your forecast. I'm weatherology meteorologist Paul Crombley. Get the latest weather updates online at minnesotadailyweather.com. Right now, 54.
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14: Today, I am doing at noon, immediately following this show, a special hour that is for Torch Insiders. This is about Iran and the Iranian situation. I said yesterday on this program, this is the most dangerous war of my lifetime. That includes the Cold War. It is the most dangerous war in our lifetime, and people don't understand it as such. Now, I'm not going to convince you one way or another to be for the war or against the war. In fact, I think I'm going to do the opposite. I'm going to show you how either way you can stand on your patriotism and say, no, I think I'm right, because it's happened before. But I'm going to give you the history of how we got here, and it is

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4: With sunny to partly cloudy conditions across the area for today, high temperature readings will stay into the upper 70s. Winds will stay to the west about 5 to 10. For tonight, clear to partly cloudy, low near 58. And then for Thursday, high about 86 with sunshine, 66 Thursday night. And that's your forecast. I'm weatherology meteorologist Paul Crombley. Get the latest weather updates online at MinnesotaDailyWeather.com. Right now, 54.
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6: A new Trump threat to Iran. I'm Dave Anthony, Fox News. The president posted that on Truth Social, writing, from this time forward, anytime Iran shoots at a ship in the Strait of Hormuz, the U.S. will bomb and destroy one bridge or power plant.
7: The president always prefers to negotiate and reach a deal on these things. And we prepare willing to do that. We've tried to do that now for a year and a half, but we're also not going to sit by and let ships be blown up or Americans be attacked.
6: Secretary of State Marco Rubio said that this morning at a summit in the Philippines after an 11th straight night of American bombing.
8: The target list expanding, deeper strikes inside of Iranian territory, along with a variety of positions near to the Strait of Hormuz.
6: Fox's Trey Yingst also reports from Tel Aviv.
8: The Iranians launched new counterattacks overnight, triggering sirens in Bahrain and Kuwait. The Jordanians also say they shot down a number of incoming Iranian missiles.
6: Jordan is where three American troops were killed last week. A fourth died in Iraq. And President Trump will be there at Dover Air Force Base next hour when their flag-draped caskets arrive.
9: So we're going to honor them?
6: Telling reporters just minutes ago, it's one of the hardest things he does as president. He's called them patriots carrying out an important mission.
9: Nobody wants Iran to have a nuclear weapon. Do you want Iran to have a nuclear weapon? You think it's good?
6: Well, the president also touted in another Truth Social post a big night of primary wins for MAGA Republicans in Arizona, proclaiming Democrats, as he calls them, are dumbfounded.
10: Let's make this the year that we turn Arizona red again.
6: Andy Biggs won the GOP primary for governor and then will try to unseat Democratic Governor Katie Hobbs in November. Another Trump-backed candidate, Mark Lamb, won the GOP primary to replace Biggs.
11: In the competitive District 1 congressional race, Trump-endorsed former NFL kicker Jay Feely was nominated for November. In that same race, National Democrats-backed Marlene Galan Woods, who's currently in second place against Dr. Amish Shah.
6: Fox's Matt Finn says that race not called yet. 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
5: 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Nearly 4 months have passed since a school board vote allowed J.W. Smith Elementary, one of Bemidji's oldest schools, to remain open. As the district starts another fiscal year, ideas for supporting the school's operation have emerged, including forming a fundraising committee. Bemidji Area School Board had a work session this week. Superintendent Jeremy Olson explaining that the committee was conceived as an informational item for board support following talks with various local organizations. He emphasized the need for board backing before moving forward with forming that committee. Potential closure of the school has been a heated topic due to a $3.5 million school deficit. Proposed committee would consist of school members, Boys and Girls Club representatives, city councilor, Northwest Minnesota Foundation members, and community members, but not school board members. Initial goal would be to raise funds for a capital project, specifically addressing J.W. Smith's $1.5 million maintenance needs. Board Clerk Jenny Frenzel at the meeting cautioned that fundraising won't change declining enrollment, which is a key issue for the school's future. There was no assurances the school would remain open, regardless of fundraising efforts. These stories and more, MinnesotaDailyNews.com.
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8: With sunny to partly cloudy conditions across the area for today. High temperature readings will stay into the upper 70s. Winds will stay to the west about 5 to 10. For tonight, clear to partly cloudy, low near 58. And then for Thursday, high about 86 with sunshine, 66 Thursday night. And that's your forecast. I'm weatherology meteorologist Paul Crombley. Get the latest weather updates online at MinnesotaDailyWeather.com. Right now, 61.
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2: Welcome to the Glenn Beck Program. I want to talk to you a little bit about the free market system. You know, I've talked a lot about socialism and why socialism is catching on everywhere, and it's because they have real grievances. There are problems with capitalism, but we haven't had a real free market here, and I want to talk to you about what the free market actually is and make a case for the free market. But I'm going to start with some results on what's really happening to families and to our kids who are now estranged from the family. I'll give you some hope on that one as well. We're going to begin in 60 seconds. Let me tell you about Byrna Launcher. Real-world, life-threatening situations get handled with lethal force. But they don't always go smoothly, you know. It's rarely like it is in the movie, where you point a gun at somebody and you fire, and they you know, blown back through a plate glass window. It's messy, it's terrifying, and it doesn't always end the way you think it will. It's one of the reasons I love the Byrna Launcher so much. 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It fires powerful chemical irritant projectiles, tear gas, and can disorient and incapacitate an attacker from up to 60 feet away. And that gives you the time to escape, get to safety, contact the police, and catch the bad guy. 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So there is a new survey out of 7,000 estranged parents that found that 1 in 3 believe their adult child's therapist recommended or influenced cutting family ties. More than 25% of young adults in the U.S. are or have been estranged from one or both parents because our culture is obsessed with drama. If something goes wrong in our lives, our therapy culture looks at it and looks for someone else to blame. And your therapist will tell you it was because your parents were actually narcissists, and that's why you can't quit vaping. But here's what stuck out. I'm reading this article, and here's what stuck out to me. Mental health experts expressing concerns that young adults without ties to their familiar support are more susceptible to falling into and staying in toxic relationships. So children who cut themselves off from their parents are more likely to end up in a toxic relationship. This is the story of the DSA. Hear me out. Nate Silver found that the key demographic of the Democratic Socialists of America is those who are highly educated and downwardly mobile. They have doctorates, and they make less than their parents, and that feels unfair to them. So they look for someone to blame. And just like blaming their parents, they blame their ancestors. They blame our history for their trauma. So they go no contact with America, and they cut themselves off from who they really are. And the result? They enter a toxic relationship with the DSA. So, now this is my theory, but I think this is good news, because they say in the article, most people don't stay no contact forever. It's not sustainable, and most people want a healthy life. So we have to help the DSA members come back to the American family. So let me try to do that with just some facts that, you know, they could try to argue, but good luck with that. And I want to build this case on the free market system carefully and accurately. Let's go back to 1639. Shopkeeper named William Keene. He was dragged into court for selling nails at too high of a price. He goes to court, okay? The general court fined him 200 pounds. That's a lot of money back then. The deputies wanted the full amount. Magistrates cut it in half because they said it was too harsh. Then his church admonishes him from the pulpit on a public fast day for selling nails that were excessive rates to the dishonor of God's name. Well, Keene spent the rest of his life in shame and trying to clear his name. Reverend John Cotton preached a sermon the next day listing the false principles of trade. And the first one on the list was this, that a man might sell as dear as he can and buy as cheap as he can. All right, these were Puritans, and they were asking the right question. Is trade just? Is this trade just? Is my neighbor better off? They just reached for the wrong tool to answer it, because a court can't know the price of a nail. The price is not a moral statement. It is a signal. It's information about scarcity moving at the speed of light between millions of strangers who have never met. But the Puritans were onto something that the modern free market crowd gets wrong in the other direction. They think the price is that answer, that is the answer to a moral question, but it's not. The market is the greatest engine for lifting human beings out of misery that has ever been discovered, and it's not even close. Now, it has no conscience of its own. It borrows yours. So watch what happens when you put both halves together. In 1990, 2.3 billion people on this planet lived in extreme poverty. 2.3 billion people. By 2025, that number had fallen to 831 million. By the way, the world population grew by more than 2.5 billion. So that works out to about 115,000 human beings leaving the worst poverty the earth has ever seen every single day for 35 straight years. But nobody's noticing it, nobody's celebrating it, nobody organized it, nobody voted for it. And before anybody says, well, that's all China. No, it wasn't. Outside of China, the extreme poverty rate went from 33% in 1990 to 12% in 2025. It's the whole world. How? Food. I mean, I could go into a long story about how, you know, Norman Borlaug spent decades standing in the mud in Mexico, you know, trying to figure out how to breed shorter wheat. Wheat that wouldn't fall over in the weight of its own grain. Mexico went from importing wheat to exporting it. India went from 12.3 million tons of wheat in 1965 to 20.1 in 1970, 5 years later. Pakistan hit self-sufficiency in 1968. This is the man who's credited with saving up to a billion lives. And did you know his name? I mean, how many of us have even heard his name? Power. Electricity. In the year 2000, 2 in 10 people on Earth had no electricity. Today, that's fewer than 1 in 10. The number living in dark has been cut by more than half since 2000. Why? Solar modules, back then were more than $100 a watt in the 1970s. They're now measured in cents. Lithium ion cell prices have fallen more than 99% since 1991. Okay. All of these declines follow a curve, all of them. Every time cumulative production doubles, the price drops about 20%. Got it? Scale matters. With batteries, same number. Doesn't matter. Food, everything. No agency mandated that curve. It's just what happens when millions of people are free to try, fail, undercut each other, and quite honestly, steal each other's ideas. So why doesn't it feel like this for you? Why doesn't it feel like it's great? Because in the part of the American economy that you actually touch, it's not a free market. It's not. And I'm not going to be one that pretends otherwise to win an argument. This is not the free market. Since 2000, prices for televisions fell about 97%. Toys, computer software, cell service, everything down. Now, in the same time period, hospital services, college tuition, college textbooks, childcare, medical care went up faster than anything else in the economy. And what does that tell you? The things that got radically cheaper are the things that nobody in Washington was protecting. The things that eat your paycheck are the ones where the government sits between you and the buyer and the seller, okay? Subsidizing demand, restricting supply, or both. Well, Glenn, what about housing? Great. Listen to this. This stat will boggle your mind. I sat with this stat yesterday, and I'm like, you got to be kidding me. How is it we don't know this? Government regulation at all levels now accounts for $131,734 of the price of an average new single-family home. That's 26.4% of the price is from government regulation. And that number is up more than 40% in the last 5 years. It's more than double than what it was in 2011. First-time buyers made up 21% of the market last year. That's the lowest share since anyone started counting in 1981. So what is the problem? Government regulation. You get rid of the government regulation just go back to 2011. How much money are you saving? You go back just 5 years and you're saving $131,000. Then there's the permission slip problem. In the 1950s, about 5% of American workers needed a government license to do their job, 5%. Today, that's north of 20%, and by some counts, closer to 25%. A barber in Iowa needs 2,100 hours of training. 2,100 hours of training to be a barber. In New Hampshire, it's 800. Now, is that because hair behaves differently in Iowa? This gap is not safety. That's the guy who already has a shop making sure that you don't open one across the street. That's the machinery that drives prices up. Okay, that's the machinery that keeps it all in place. And that machinery has just had the best year it's ever had. Federal lobbying spending broke $5 billion for the first time in 2025. That's the largest single jump since quarterly disclosure began in 2008. We now have 15,000 organizations reporting. So when some 27-year-old tells me the game is rigged, you know what my answer is? Yeah. Do you have the stats on it? Because I do. The problem is you have the wrong defendant. Let me tell you something about the Boston Tea Party you probably didn't know. It was not a protest against high prices. Okay, Parliament had just made tea cheaper. Now, there are other things going on, but let me just talk to you about the price of tea. India, East India Company, was going under in 1773. Bad debt, corruption in its leadership, and about 17 million pounds of tea rotting in London warehouses. So Parliament floated it alone. They waived its duties, and they handed it a monopoly on selling tea in America. And Lord North assumed the colonists are not going to riot over a bargain. They're going to get a great price. Now, for different reasons, December 16th, the men climbed onto three ships and threw 342 chests in the harbor. And the company billed Boston 9,000 pounds for it. But here's what you can get from this that a lot of people with, you know, an economic degree still doesn't, they don't get. A low price from a politically protected monopoly is not a bargain. It's a bribe. The founding economic act of this country was Americans refusing a corporate bailout, refusing cheap goods that came with it because it was a corporate bailout. Now, that's not anti-capitalist. That's the most pro-market thing anybody has ever done on this continent, quite frankly. So here's what we should be suggesting to people who say it's broken. This is broken. You're right. You're right. But let me give you some answers here. None of them are socialist. Okay. First, end the rescues. You hate the bailouts. I hate the bailouts. No rescue. If a firm is too big to fail, then it's too big to be private. Let the company die. Bankruptcy is not a market failure. It's the market working. Then delete every license. 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
2: Okay. End the rescues, the bailouts. Delete the license that protects the incumbent. Legalize building again. Stop lending people money for colleges that just keep raising the rate. No, it won't work that way. Get the government out of it. Prosecute fraud. Then, here's the half that no regulation can actually reach. There is no regulation that arrives at the moment a man decides what to charge his neighbor. No agency in the room when you write the invoice. Describe the product or answer honestly about what it cannot do. Robert Keene's court could fine him, but it could never make it fair. The Puritans learned after 4 years what we keep forgetting. You can chain a merchant or you can raise a merchant. A free market run by liars produces exactly what you expect, which is what we're all angry about. It's a rigged market run by liars. And, you know, a rigged market run by saints just produces slower theft, but it's still theft. You have to have both. You've been handed neither and then told that the wreckage proves that capitalism has failed. No, it hasn't. Most of what you want to fix, you're not going to fix in Washington this year. But there are three things sitting in front of a 25-year-old right now. One, build something that somebody actually wants that will make people's lives easier. Price it honestly and tell the truth about what it does. Do whatever scale you have, okay? That's how 115,000 people a day walked out of extreme poverty, not by decree, but by an enormous number of ordinary people making and selling honest things. That engine works. And it's the difference between famine and surplus, darkness and light. For 100 million people you've never met before. And remember, No government can give this system a conscience. This system doesn't come with a conscience. It borrows yours. So you first have to be secure in your own ethics. We have to be a moral and ethical society. Otherwise, we're just going to keep producing this garbage. The answer is not socialism. This system pulls people out of poverty like nobody else. But the system has gotten into bed with the federal government. So the answer is not to make the federal government bigger. It's to make it an actual referee that punishes people when they do something wrong. You punish the banks. I'm sorry, we're not going to bail you out. You made bad bets. We're not going to bail you out. By bailing them out, you've only made them bigger. And now you're in bed with them. Not you, the federal government. That's the problem. Our sponsor is SuperSure.
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14: 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Nearly 4 months have passed since a school board vote allowed J.W. Smith Elementary, one of Bemidji's oldest schools, to remain open. As the district starts another fiscal year, ideas for supporting the school's operation have emerged, including forming a fundraising committee. Bemidji Area School Board had a work session this week. Superintendent Jeremy Olson explaining that the committee was conceived as an informational item for board support following talks with various local organizations. He emphasized the need for board backing before moving forward with forming that committee. Potential closure of the school has been a heated topic due to a $3.5 million school deficit. Proposed committee would consist of school members, Boys and Girls Club representatives, city councilor, Northwest Minnesota Foundation members, and community members, but not school board members. Initial goal would be to raise funds for a capital project specifically addressing J.W. Smith's $1.5 million maintenance needs. Board Clerk Jenny Frenzel at the meeting cautioned that fundraising won't change declining enrollment, which is a key issue for the school's future. There was no assurances the school would remain open, regardless of fundraising efforts. These stories and more, MinnesotaDailyNews.com.
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16: With sunny to partly cloudy conditions across the area for today, high temperature readings will stay into the upper 70s. Winds will stay to the west about 5 to 10. For tonight, clear to partly cloudy, low near 58. And then for Thursday, high about 86 with sunshine, 66 Thursday night. And that's your forecast. I'm weatherology meteorologist Paul Crombley. Get the latest weather updates online at MinnesotaDailyWeather.com. Right now, 61.
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2: Thank you. On your show yesterday, you were asking what we could do to combat the evil and corruption that we're witnessing right now in our country. And some of us are feeling hopeless. Your first suggestion was to learn history. I want you to know you're 100% correct. I've been listening to you since you were in Florida, you know, on the radio in Tampa. Well, that was 2000. You entertained us immensely. When you moved to Fox, I would record the show and watch it when I got home. We signed up immediately to GBTV, The Blaze, and Torch. We have almost all of your books. As a lover of history myself, your knowledge of it has not only been incredibly enlightening, it has been overwhelmingly inspirational to me with your most influential phrase of do your own homework. We never planned on having kids, but after restoring honor and my husband doing your 40-day challenge in 2010, our hearts began to change. After 19 years of marriage, God surprised us with the best gift we never knew we wanted, a daughter. When she was 2, I realized that I really didn't know history, and it was my responsibility to learn it and teach it to her. So I not only started doing my own research and homework, I wrote it down to both remember it and to share it with others. I started my own website, and I posted weekly for almost 7 years until 2020. In 2022, I started doing videos, which I write, present, edit, and also link to my website. With all of this, I have gone on from feeling extremely unknowledgeable about our history and helpless to being amazed that I've already researched and wrote about many of the stories you present today. Can we find her? Ricky, would you send me her website? I want to look at some of these videos. With that, I have not only the information, but the confidence to talk about those stories and history to others. Now, many in my family will actually seek me out when they want information on something because they know I will likely be able to tell them about it. I'm not changing the world, but I am having a positive effect on my own little piece of it. Thank you for the daily giving us the urging and encouragement to be the light in the darkness. We don't have to float aimlessly in the water with others, just the opposite. You're empowering us to be the rudders of the ship while remembering the righteous suddenly didn't just become righteous. They refused to go over the cliff with everybody else. Pamela, thank you for such an inspirational message to me. Tomorrow or the next day, I have to see what we have planned for tomorrow. But I have something. I'm going to ask you to do something. I'm going to tell you a thing. I found a story in history about a guy who absolutely changed England. He changed England. It was an illiterate country. There were no schools, nothing. And he had a little bit of money, and he paid one person a shilling a week to teach these kids. And from there, England became literate up until they started public schools in the 1800s. And it was just one guy saying, hey, can you do this? I'll pay you a shilling a week. And then somebody else started it, and then somebody else started it. And I think we're at that point. I think this can happen again. And so people are asking me all the time, what do I do? What do I do? What do I do? Give me a couple of days. But the first thing you have to do is what Pamela did, learn history. Really learn it. You know, I started Torch because, and we are still working on so many tools that are coming. But I've been in conversations when I was younger, and people would say, well, what about that? And I would think to myself, oh, I wish Rush Limbaugh was here because I know he'd have the answer. I want to give you the tools so you never say that. Oh, I wish Glenn Beck was here. Or I wish, somebody else was here. Ben Shapiro was here, and he has the let's help teach you this and the way to reason and the way to think and the way to search truth. You know, if you are questioning a story, take it and run it through Grok, ChatGPT, and Claude. Now they all have their own bias. The least bias is Grok. Okay. However, I want to check it. I want to see if there's something that the liberals say that proves Grok wrong. I want to know. You take any news story and you run it through all three of those and say, check this for facts. You'll have an idea. It may not be the final answer, but you'll at least have an idea. This is where there's spin. That's something you can do every day when somebody asks you, is this true? Before you post anything, run it through. But not just one search engine, run it through all three and ask, what are the facts of this case that everyone, both left and right, can agree on? What actually happened here? Sort the facts from the writing and the fiction or the agenda. I want to know what actually happened and run it through all three. That's something. Stop depending on somebody else. That you can do every day, every day. And stop having to feel like you are responsible for the whole world, because you're not. You know, the problem here is that we are overwhelmed with information. People never had this amount of information, ever. You're not the average person. you are overwhelmed at 30 friends, okay? 30 friends is about all that people can really handle. Anything lower than that, honestly, 10 is better. 20 is better. Whatever your family is, that's what you were built to handle. You're not built to be in the lives of thousands of people. You can't handle it. You're not built to know everything about everything that's going on in the world. You have to have some discernment and go, this is what's important today. This is what I have to know. And honestly, you just need to do what I don't mean this to sound arrogant because I'm getting paid to do it. And it's taken me a long time to learn how to do it. But you have to do what I do every day. And that is look at all of the news and go, what matters? What actually affects my life today? And there's one issue that I'm going to talk about today. I'm doing a special hour directly after this show at noon Eastern time today. And I'm doing it because I want it commercial free. I want it just one-on-one with you, me, and the chalkboard. And I want to connect the dots in Iran. And I want to tell you the history. And I'm going to start with Jefferson and Adams. Okay, because what's happening right now is the same argument that Jefferson and Adams had. Like 1783, I can't remember. I'll track it down before I get to the chalkboard. I have to write it down. But they were dealing with the Barbary Pirates. And I've told you this story before, so I'm not going to bore you with it. But they were dealing with the Barbary Pirates. And they met with the ambassador over in England. And they're like, okay, what? Why do you think you can just take our ships and kill our soldiers or sell them or our women into slavery? Why are you doing that? And they explained, and he said, well, because our Quran tells us we can. So they left this, both Jefferson and John Adams left hearing the same information with two diametrically opposed opinions. One said, pay the ransom. That was John Adams. Pay the ransom. It's not worth it. Just pay it. Well, we did. And by the time George Washington was in, most of our budget was being eaten by ransom. Okay? It was unsustainable. But John Adams said, it's not worth war. Pay the ransom. Thomas Jefferson said, you can't live with people. You can't pay people and negotiate with people who say they are superior and have a right to kill you at any time or take you as a slave. At some point, they'll become strong enough and they'll take you as a slave. So no, we got to fight. It's the same argument we're having today. And we're accusing the other side of being un-American somehow or another. I don't know. John Adams, he's a patriot. Thomas Jefferson, he's a patriot. So whether you're for the war, you're Thomas Jefferson, or against the war, you're John Adams. But why are we calling each other traitors? That's the first thing I want to teach you, and I just did, so I might skip that in the show. That's the first thing you need to know. Stop calling each other traitors. We disagree, and this is a very hard subject. But what I really want to take you through is the timeline. I'm going to start a little earlier than this, but really what's important is beginning in 1978. What happened when they took over in 1978? Who was involved? How did it happen? And then I'm going to take you through every single president since, and I'm going to show you how every president, what they decided they would do. And there are two schools of thought. One is harsh sanctions, isolate them, and it doesn't work. The other is pay them off. That doesn't work. But let me show it to you. And then I will explain in this special show at noon Eastern today, only for Torch Insiders. Please, please join us. The Torch has so much to share and so much history, and we work so hard on it. And I'm more proud of this than anything I've ever done. And it's because I have the best staff ever. I have the best producers. I have the best writers. I have the best people ever in this business. And we have put together, a slate of things that will, if you let it, it will change your life. And by the way, we have CarPlay now. So you get the app and you can listen to it whenever you're driving. You're not going to miss any of the show, and you're going to be able to find hours of stuff to educate yourself on and be entertained as well and empowered. But anyway, what I said yesterday was this is the most dangerous war of my lifetime, and I include the Cold War. I believe this is more dangerous than the Cold War was, because what we didn't know at the time was that the Russians wanted to live. The Russians did not want to vaporize us, and they didn't want to be vaporized. And we didn't want to vaporize them, and we didn't want to be vaporized. MAD, mutually assured destruction, worked. Okay? It was still hair-raising to live through. It was still terrifying. There were days in my 20s where I worked in Washington, D.C., and KAL 007 was an airliner, Korean airliner, and it was shot down by the Soviets. And they claimed that it was full of CIA spies or whatever. And I remember thinking, we might go to war. We could launch. And I remember feeling 20, 21 years old. I think it was 20. There in the nation's capital thinking, this is ground zero. I won't even know. I won't even know. I will just see the streaks in the sky if I happen to be outside. Or I'll hear the EBS test and I'll have 11 minutes and there's nowhere I'm going. It's over. We're all dead. It was terrifying, terrifying. This war is more dangerous. And you will understand why today. And I'm not going to convince you that, I'm not going to try to convince you that we have to fight this war. I'm not going to try to convince you we cannot be in this war. I'm just going to teach you the facts, and then you have to decide. Because I think the argument between Jefferson and Adams, as long as it's an honest argument, is a good argument. It's what makes a free people free. It's what makes our republic stronger, is disagreement and discussion and argument back and forth, as long as we walk away and we respect each other. And the only way we can do that is if we're both coming from an honest place, asking honest questions. And what that means, when you ask an honest question, you want an honest answer back. What does that mean? An honest question means, if you give me an answer that makes me go, huh, well, wait a minute, I never thought of that. An honest question means, if you give me one of those answers, I will actually consider changing my position because maybe I'm wrong. And that's the problem we have in today's society. We're just trying to win, both sides trying to win. So it doesn't matter what the other side is saying. While they're saying it, you're thinking of your response to win. Today, I'm going to ask you, be Jefferson, be Adams. And let's talk about the scariest thing and the scariest war and the most significant war of my lifetime. That's today, right at noon. Become a Torch Insider. 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It will begin live right after this program today. All right, let me tell you about Relief Factor. 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
16: With sunny to partly cloudy conditions across the area for today. High temperature readings will stay into the upper 70s. Winds will stay to the west about 5 to 10. For tonight, clear to partly cloudy, low near 58. And then for Thursday, high about 86 with sunshine, 66 Thursday night. And that's your forecast. I'm weatherology meteorologist Paul Promley. Get the latest weather updates online at minnesotadailyweather.com. Right now, 61.
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2: Just working on the chalkboard for that special right now. 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So join us at noon. That's just about an hour from now. If you're listening live, it's about an hour from now, so noon Eastern. And it's only at glenbeck.com/torch. Okay, coming up next, I want to show you how, yes, life has changed. A lot has changed. 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
4: With sunny to partly cloudy conditions across the area for today. High temperature readings will stay into the upper 70s. Winds will stay to the west about 5 to 10. For tonight, clear to partly cloudy, low near 58. And then for Thursday, high about 86 with sunshine, 66 Thursday night. And that's your forecast. I'm weatherology meteorologist Paul Promley. Get the latest weather updates online at minnesotadailyweather.com. Right now, 61.
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7: He calls them heroes. I'm Dave Anthony, Fox News. In this hour, President Trump will pay his respects to four dead American troops who will arrive at Dover Air Force Base in flag-draped caskets.
8: For me, it's one of the hardest things to do as a president. But has to be done.
7: The four soldiers were killed last week in the Iran conflict.
8: They're going to pay a big price. They're being decimated.
7: The president told reporters that after he made another threat to Iran on Truth Social this morning.
9: From this point forward, any time the Islamic Republic of Iran shoots at a ship in the Strait of Hormuz, whether it be by missile, rocket, drone, or any other device or weapon, the United States will bomb and destroy one bridge or power plant, including those located next to or in the capital city of Tehran.
7: Fox's Jackie Heinrich also reports from the White House following an 11th straight night of American bombing in Iran.
9: The Pentagon is giving the president options to hit Iran's Pickaxe Mountain, which Israel says could be a hiding spot for its nuclear arsenal.
7: Iran state media is reporting if the U.S. hits bridges or power plants, they will hit similar sites in neighboring countries. And as shipping slows in the Strait of Hormuz, oil prices up another 2%+ and a surge back up that has driven up the price of the gas pump 17 cents since last Wednesday. Venezuela's ousted leader Nicolas Maduro is back in court next hour in New York City, along with his wife, Celia Flores. Both were captured during a U.S. raid in January.
10: Maduro and Flores face federal cocaine trafficking and weapons charges. Maduro also faces a narco-terrorism charge. If convicted, they face up to life in prison. Prosecutors allege that for 25 years, Maduro ran Venezuela like a drug trafficking organization.
7: Fox's Brian Yenes outside the court. Maduro claims he is a political prisoner of war. Tropical storm Bertha keeps moving very slowly south of the Gulf Coast. It'll move into Louisiana later today. There are flooding concerns around New Orleans. 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
6: 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Chip seal operations will start on Monday on several Beltrami County roads. Process involves applying a liquid emulsion to the road, adding small rock, rolling it in, finishing with another liquid emulsion to extend the road's life. Drivers may see wet oil and loose rock during construction, so they should avoid driving on wet oil and follow pilot cars through the work zone. It's important to reduce your speeds to prevent vehicle damage from loose rock. Roads being seal coated include County State Aid Highway 7, 11, 15, 27, 29, 30, 31, 43, 22, 33, and 307. Motorists urged to be cautious in work zones. More information, you can contact the Beltrami County Highway Department at 218-333-8173. Vendors urged to act quickly as the 42nd Annual Black Duck Wood Carvers Festival will be held this Saturday. Vendor layout map is being finalized and spots are limited. Interested vendors should register as soon as possible to secure your booth. Festival runs from 9 a.m. to 5 p.m. at the Black Duck Wayside Rest Park. Claim your spot now by commenting or sending a direct message to the Wood Carvers Festival Facebook page. These stories and more, MinnesotaDailyNews.com.
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9: North Country Weather.
10: High of 78 today. Under mainly clear skies, northwest winds 5 to 10 miles per hour. Mainly clear skies tonight, lows around 58. Daytime highs approaching 86. Tomorrow, ample sunshine expected. Upper 80s Friday, low 90s Saturday. And that's your forecast. I'm weatherology meteorologist Paul Frombly. Get the latest weather updates online at MinnesotaDailyWeather.com. Right now, it's 65 degrees.
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0: enlightenment and empowerment. This is the Glenn Beck Program. Glenn Beck is on. Just putting the final touches on the chalkboard. I'm going to do a chalkboard show, commercial free, just for Torch members. It is explaining Iran and trying to give you, how did we get here? How did we get here? What has tried? What has failed? What has worked? And why are we at war with Iran? I'm not going to try to convince you one way or the other. I just want you to know the facts. I'm going to tell you the history and give you some real perspective on what I think is now turning into the most dangerous war of my lifetime. That'll happen live at glennbeck.com/torch. Join us now. It happens in about 53 minutes from now. And it'll be live at the chalkboard. Okay, I want to tell you, I want to give you some perspective again on, you know, I was really overwhelmed by yesterday's show and the response to yesterday's show. So many people said, you know, geez, I'm depressed and it does seem like there's no way out, blah, blah, blah. I really want to wear a T-shirt every day that says, we've been here before. I mean, that's going to be the mantra of this show, I think, eventually, is we've been here before. Because the more history I read, the more I look into things, I think we've been here before. And that's what will give you a sense of calmness and perspective. So right now, everything is horrible, and I want to go back to the good old days, blah, blah, blah, because the good old days. Well, let me talk to you about that. Because there's a pattern that we are repeating, and it is worth mentioning. So whether you're somebody who's thinking, you know, I should be a democratic socialist, or I'm a constitutionalist and everything's burning down and I don't know what to do, give me a couple of minutes here after I tell you about my Patriot Supply. Some people have been getting ready for the end of the world for so long that I suspect they'll be a little disappointed if it doesn't show up. You know, they got enough freeze-dried food to feed a small nation, and that is good. Enough generators to power a city, and that's good. And a backyard that looks like it could survive a meteor strike. And that, well, that one might be a little too much. But, you know, it's not too much. Having a simple plan, because preparing for an emergency, well, I don't care if you're preparing for the end of the world or just, you know, a flood, whatever it is. 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Right behind me here in the studio. We have swamp coolers up here at the ranch. And, you know, it's you know, gets up in the 90s. And in late July and in August, we get into, you know, 90, 100 degrees. And it's really super hot without real air conditioning. So there's a door right behind me here. And I'm putting a screen door in there. And I asked for a wood screen door because it's the sound of my childhood. There was a sound in the 70s that almost no one under 40 has ever heard, and it's a screen door. It's the slam of wood on wood, and then nothing, because you were gone. You were running. You just opened the screen door, and you would hear it. It's, you were down the stairs already from the stoop. You hear it go, shush, and slam closed. Nobody knew where you were going. Nobody expected to. Because that was the arrangement. In the 1970s, you left after breakfast on a Saturday and you came home back at night when the streetlights came on. You didn't have a phone. There was no tracker. There was no check-in. Your mom's entire surveillance system was a set of lungs on her and a nickname that she only used when you were in trouble. Mine was just my full name, my two middle names. That's what brought you back home. It was a childhood that you owned. You negotiated your own disputes on a ball field with no empire. You lost and found your way back. You were bored, gloriously, stupidly bored. And boredom was the mother of every invented game and every kid who ever built something in a garage. In the 1970s, we had three channels in one country. When something happened, we all watched the same man tell us about it at the same hour. And then the next day, we'd go to work the next morning and we'd talk about the same thing. Nobody had a feed. Nobody had a bubble. A hit song was a hit song for everybody. Dinner was at a table. The phone was bolted to the kitchen wall. If you wanted privacy while you were on the phone, you stretched the cord around the corner until it looked like a slinky. Nobody photographed their food. Photographing their food, I still don't understand that. You barely photographed anything because you got 24 pictures on a roll and you had to wait a week to see them. And 11 of them were of your mother's thumb. Which means that most of the 70s really exist only in the heads of the people that were there. Because mom always had her finger in front of the lens. There's a kind of freedom in the 1970s that we will never get back. A single paycheck could buy a house. Not necessarily a great house, but it was a house. Your dad would work for one company and expected to die with a pension from that company. The bank was a building with a man in it who knew your family's name. Those are real losses. I don't romanticize those things. I miss them. Now, let me tell you the part of the 1970s that if you romanticize the 70s, you'll leave out. The air in America, in our cities, in 1972 was something you could taste. I couldn't believe this, but it's absolutely true. I was in Pittsburgh. I saw it. It's crazy. Pittsburgh had days where you could drive and you had to drive with your headlights on at noon because of the smog. The Cuyahoga River in Cleveland caught fire. A river on fire. Not once, but at least 13 times. Did you know that Lake Erie was declared dead? 42% of adults smoked, and they smoked everywhere. Everywhere. In the office, in the hospital, on an airplane, in a non-smoking section that was separated strangely from the smoking section by an imaginary line in the air. Your pediatrician might have lit up a cigarette while examining you. You rode in the back of a station wagon facing backward, no seatbelt, 70 miles an hour, with a bare steel dashboard and a steering column that your father, the steering column was engineered to run through your father's chest if you were hit head on. I mean, it was a death trap. 26,000 Americans died every year in alcohol-related crashes. How's that possible? Because drunk driving wasn't a crime. It was a personality trait. You'd hear people laugh about, I gotta tell you, I don't even remember driving home. What? Did you know that airplanes got hijacked constantly? Between 1961 and 1972, there were more than 150 hijackings of an American aircraft. There was a stretch where it happened on average once every other week. Pilots actually carried a map of Cuba in the cockpit because they figured I might need this at some point. There wasn't any screening. You walked to the gate like you were walking to a bus station. Universal passenger screening didn't begin in this country till January of 1973. And I don't even know what that means because I remember it between 73 and 2001. I don't remember being screened. What are you talking about? You just walked onto the plane. Then there were the things that people did not say. If a man beat his wife, that's a private matter. If a child was being hurt, keep your voice down. Cancer was a word you said like this. I think grandpa has cancer. A child with leukemia in 1974 had roughly even odds of seeing five more years. Today, seeing five more years, that's 90%. Roughly a million American children with disabilities were not in school. I don't mean struggling in school. They weren't in school. They were legally excluded because they had a disability. Until Congress changed that law in 1975, there were no curb cuts. There were no ramps. A man in a wheelchair, he just didn't go anywhere. And the country was fine with it. Okay, so why am I telling you this? I want you to sit with it for a second. Let me take a break right here. I want you to sit with that. Just think about the things I just said, both good and bad. Why am I telling you this? 60 seconds. First, International Fellowship of Christians and Jews. It's easy to say we stand with somebody. I mean, we've been saying never again forever.
1: Well, I stand with Israel.
0: Okay, now it's gotten tough. Look how many people have just dropped like flies. To actually stand when somebody is really hurting and it costs you something, that's hard. But that's what the International Fellowship of Christians and Jews has been doing now for years. They provide food to the hungry. They care for the elderly. They help children and families in need. Wow, it sounds like what Jesus was telling us to do. They make sure that Jewish people, some of the most vulnerable people in Israel, that they know they haven't been forgotten. Given everything that the Jewish people have endured, especially in recent years, that kind of faithful support matters now more than ever. Scripture tells us to bless the Jews. It doesn't say agree with Benjamin Netanyahu. Nowhere in the Bible does it say support them in all their wars, whatever they want to do. No. It says bless the Jews. The IFCJ gives Christians tangible ways to do that. You and I have a duty and the privilege of participating in something that is so important. Where it ends, I don't know. God knows. I don't know. But maybe this is where it starts. Join the International Fellowship of Christians and Jews and just join them in praying for the peace of Jerusalem and the soldiers and the families and the civilians on both sides that are carrying this burden right now. Visit PrayIFCJ.org. That's PrayIFCJ.org. 10 seconds, Station ID.
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0: Okay. Start with a screen door. End with kids who are handicapped, you know, or have special needs. They're just not in school. Here's what I want you to get. In the early 1950s, there was a young geochemist. His name was Claire Patterson. And he set out to answer a question that had nothing to do with anything in this monologue. He just wanted to know how old the Earth was. He measured lead isotopes in meteorites, and he got his answer, 4.5 billion years. Number we still use, 4.5 billion years. The problem was he couldn't get clean readings because his samples were contaminated, every single one of them, no matter what he did. So he built the world's first ultra-clean laboratory to find out why. And it was there that he found something. He found that contamination wasn't in his equipment. Contamination on lead was everywhere in the world. Lead was in the dust. It was in the rain. It was in the snow of Greenland. It was deep in the ocean. It was in the bones of every American. Hundreds of times more than any human being who had ever lived before the 20th century had ever had. And the source was gasoline, lead in the gasoline. We had been pouring lead gasoline into our vehicles since the 1920s, and that lead poison was everywhere. So he brought this up. Now remember, he's just studying rocks. But he brings this up and he's like, hey, this is a problem. Well, the industry comes for him, and they funded opposing science. I mean, you've heard this story. We've done this story over and over again. They leaned on his university. They kept him off of the federal advisory panels, the National Research Council that was convening a lead panel, and they left off the one man on Earth who understood it the best. Okay. Well, he spent 20 years being called an alarmist by men, you know, in really nice suits. And then what happened? In 1973, they start phasing out lead gasoline because they knew the truth. And now we have non-leaded gasoline. It's because of that guy. The average blood lead levels in America fell by roughly 80%. Now, there are economists who will tell you that a meaningful chunk out of the crime wave that terrified this country and the crash that followed it traces back to that one decision. Now, at the same time, a pediatrician in Rutherford County, Tennessee, His name was Robert Sanders. He got tired of watching babies come into the emergency room after crashes. Remember, we were sitting in the back seats facing the other direction. You know, dad with the steering wheel had just shot through his chest. And nobody had car seats. They weren't required. So he's seeing these babies go through windshield, and he's like, this has got to stop. And they laughed at him. People said, government has no business in a man's automobiles. Well, he came back and back and back and back. And finally, Tennessee passed the first child restraint law in America in 1977. Hey, let's make sure our kids don't fly through the windshield of the car. And within 8 years, every state in the union had one. Okay, so why am I telling you all this stuff? Because that's the principle. And it's the only one that actually matters every day in our lives. Nothing on that list I gave you in the 70s fixed itself. Not the river, not the air, not the lead, not the car seat, not the school door. Every single item was one person's stubborn, unglamorous, decade-long fight. And usually against people who told them, stop being so hysterical. So when somebody says this country is finished, look at the decline we're in. Everything is worse than it used to be. No, it's not. And you have to be prepared to answer them. No, it's not. There are things that I miss from the 90s. There are things that I miss from the early 2000s. But we've gotten better in a lot of things. Since the 1970s, the air is cleaner. The water is cleaner. Cars don't kill us. Planes aren't hijacked all the time. Children don't go flying through the windshield. The doors to our school are open to everyone. A kid with a disability sits in a classroom instead of being hidden in a back bedroom. We lost the screen door. We lost having to invent games ourselves because we were bored. We lost the bike with no destination and cards in the spokes. We lost the one channel that we all watched and brought us together. But we didn't get worse. We got better at the things we decided to get better at. And we only got worse at the things we stopped paying attention to or took for granted. That's not fate. That's a to-do list. The people who cleaned up the 70s were not more talented than we are. They were just unwilling to be told it couldn't be done. As I was writing this yesterday, the thing that kept coming to me over and over was, you know, when we pay attention to something, we're remarkable people. We're remarkable people. Culture is not fixed by the government. It's fixed by people, individuals, who want to do something about culture. It's fixed by individuals who just say, I don't want to live like this. You know what? I think television shows should be uplifting. I think whatever it is, I think music shouldn't all be about sticking something in somebody else's butt. There's a market for it. Believe it or not, there's a market for it. And today we are more free to produce and release anything. And yeah, you could join the club and, you know, write songs about putting things in people's butts, I guess, if that's what you want to do. Or we can go the other direction and we can say, you know, there are certain things. We got better since the 1970s, but there are certain things that I do miss. I miss the family dinner. How do I change that? I don't have to write a song about it. I don't have to make a TV show about it. I just have to do it myself. And our children will grow up doing that as tradition, and they will want it. And it will be so unusual. You know, the way to really fix things is be a peculiar people, an unusual and peculiar people, that you are so different that you might be called weird. You might be called, you know, homeschoolers called weird. until you're having to compete against a homeschooler. And then you're like, oh, crap, they're not weird. They're just really buttoned up. They learned stuff I didn't learn. And then because those homeschoolers at first were weird, and now people look at them and go, geez, I wish my kid was like that. Now more people are homeschooling. The way to fix things is just be a peculiar person. Somebody that navigates, isn't preaching to everybody, isn't carrying a sign, but just enough peculiarity where people go, what is it about Bill? Why is he like that? Have you noticed his family is different? And they will come to you. That's how you change things, how you change things. Culture is never going to be changed by the federal government. It's going to be changed by you. We stop paying attention to it. Let's pay attention to it again. 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
20: 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Chip seal operations will start on Monday on several Beltrami County roads. Process involves applying a liquid emulsion to the road, adding small rock, rolling it in, finishing with another liquid emulsion to extend the road's life. Drivers may see wet oil and loose rock during construction, so they should avoid driving on wet oil and follow pilot cars through the work zone. It's important to reduce your speeds to prevent vehicle damage from loose rock. Roads being seal coated include County State Aid Highway 7, 11, 15, 27, 29, 30, 31, 43, 22, 33, and 307. Motorists urged to be cautious in work zones. More information, you can contact the Beltrami County Highway Department at 218-333-8173. Vendors urged to act quickly as the 42nd Annual Black Duck Woodcarvers Festival will be held this Saturday. Vendor layout map is being finalized and spots are limited. Interested vendors should register as soon as possible to secure your booth. Festival runs from 9 a.m. to 5 p.m. at the Black Duck Wayside Rest Park. Claim your spot now by commenting or sending a direct message to the Woodcarvers Festival Facebook page. 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
21: North Country Weather.
22: High of 78 today. Under mainly clear skies, northwest winds 5 to 10 miles per hour. Mainly clear skies tonight, lows around 58. Daytime highs approaching 86 tomorrow. Ample sunshine expected. Upper 80s Friday, low 90s Saturday. And that's your forecast. I'm weatherology meteorologist Paul Frombly. Get the latest weather updates online at MinnesotaDailyWeather.com. Right now, it's 65 degrees.
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0: Minutes, 26 minutes from now, I'm going to do an hour on the scariest war of my lifetime. It's happening right now. This is possibly the most consequential war of my lifetime, and I have no idea how it ends. I know where I stand on it, but I am not happy about fighting this war. I'm not happy about it at all. But I'm not sure we have any other choice. And I'm gonna show you what every other president has done in the past. And it's pretty remarkable. You'll see it. You'll see it on the chalkboard. And I want to take you back and show you the history of what we're really actually fighting. I'm gonna take you back to the 1700s and show you what we're really fighting and what the argument really is, because we've been here before. Jefferson and Adams disagreed on our first foreign war. Adams said, pay the toll, pay it, pay the bribe to the Barbary Pirates. And Jefferson said, they want to kill us. They will kill us. If we don't stop it now, they'll eventually come back and kill us. And it's taken him 250 years, but he was right. He was right. But was Adams right? Pay him. It's cheaper than war. I mean, look how long we've lasted. I'm going to lay this whole thing out for you in a way I don't think anybody has yet. And it'll be, hopefully it'll take some stress off your shoulders, because you'll be able to at least, because I'm not going to try to convince you one way or another. I don't want to be in that position on war. I just wanted to bring you all the facts, and then you can decide whether you're John Adams or Thomas Jefferson. Both of them patriots, both completely different. And it's the same argument we've had up until now, up until now. And so we'll talk about that right at noon Eastern time, right after the show. You can join us right now and become an insider. It's for insiders only, for Torch members. You can get that live right at noon Eastern. Go to glennbeck.com/torch and become a member today. All right. I got to tell you this crazy, crazy story that I saw yesterday on X from Brian Johnson. I don't know if you know who Brian Johnson is. He's a tech entrepreneur. He was the founder, I think, of Braintree and Venmo. He also is behind Don't Die. It's a longevity project, which, do you want to live forever? Because I really don't think I want to. Do you want to live forever? No. Anyway, he has spent millions of dollars trying to reverse his biological age. And yesterday, he made an announcement on X. And here's what he wrote on X. And I'm quoting, "I just cloned myself as a newborn. With this clone, I can become my own blood boy, test therapies on the clone, grow organs for transplants, develop new treatments, inject young cells. This I'm still quoting, this baby Brian lives now in a petri dish. Dot, dot, dot, for now." Okay. He goes on, "This might be scary to some people, a dystopian future, but for others, they will see this as the inevitable future of health. Clinical trials are already using this technology to restore dopamine neurons for Parkinson's, heart health, and eyesight. The process draws blood. My cells were extracted. I don't even know this Yamanaka, whatever, were applied. They reset epigenetic age, restores them to an embryonic-like state. So now these cells can be grown into anything, okay?" And he goes on and on and on. Okay. Let me say first, science is amazing. It's really amazing. Okay, it's not exactly what he's saying. He didn't clone himself. What he actually did is he took a sample of his own blood, pulled out some cells, chemically rewound them back to a blank, a baby state, you know, the kind of cell that can grow into almost any body part. Scientists have been doing this since 2006. It's called making stem cells. It won a Nobel Prize. His plan is to eventually grow fresh tissue from these cells to repair his own aging organs. That's it. There's no baby, no second Brian, no clone of any real sense. Just a dish with his own cells reset to act young. He's calling it cloning myself as a newborn. Catchy exaggeration, but not exactly what happened. Dot, dot, dot, yet. As he said, dot, dot, dot, yet. Okay, so the goal is incredible. Grow replacement organs, repair damaged tissue, restore eyesight, reverse disease. Maybe one day, reverse aging itself. Okay, this is really exciting. It's a really exciting frontier in medicine. With that said, could I just ask one question? Has anyone, any scientist, ever read a book or seen literally any science fiction movie? Anyone, any one of them. Because I swear to you, every day I get up, every technological breakthrough now feels like we're speedrunning through the plot of every movie that terrified me as a child. Okay? We've created an exact genetic copy. Cool. For medical purposes. Still with you? Currently lives in a lab. Guys. Have you ever seen the movie Jurassic Park? I'm just saying, that's what they said. Lives in a lab. It's perfectly fine. The entire first act of that movie is smart people saying, don't worry, we thought of everything. Third act. By the third act in the movie, they're hiding in a kitchen from velociraptors. Or the island. Don't worry, they're just clones. Right. And then they start asking inconvenient questions like, why do I have memories? And suddenly everybody has a moral crisis. How about Gattaca? We only use genetics to improve humanity. 5 minutes later, society is ranking babies like college applicants. Ex Machina, have you seen that one? That's the Frankenstein of our day. We built an incredibly intelligent artificial being. And everyone immediately forgets the most important rule in history. Don't underestimate the thing that's smarter than you. How about The Matrix? Has anybody in science seen The Matrix? We made machines to make life easier. Bold strategy. That leads to Terminator. We connected everything to one intelligent system. How'd that work out? I mean, geez, Frankenstein, written over 200 years ago, was basically one long warning that maybe, just maybe, we should spend as much time asking, should we, as we spend asking, can we? And somehow our response as a species has been interesting feedback. Let's make that bigger. Meanwhile, somebody's over there in the corner growing tiny little versions of their own cells in a dish to help cure disease, which objectively is amazing, while another part of my brain is standing in the corner screaming at the scientist like I'm watching a horror movie. He's behind you! Don't open that door! Why would you go into the basement? You know that feeling when you're watching a character make absolutely the worst possible decision? You know what we are? We're living in a movie that half the audience leaves and goes, ah, humans would never do that. They'd never act that way. We're doing it. This is me reading the biotech headlines. Researchers successfully, nope. Scientists have developed, absolutely not. Mm-mm. We've achieved a breakthrough in, am I the only one hearing the music getting louder here? I swear to you, the funny thing is, technology genuinely could save millions of lives. Parkinson's, blindness, heart disease, kidney failure, cancer. How do you argue against that? I'm not scared of the scientist, as the science. I'm kind of scared by the scientists. I'm fascinated by the science. I'm participating in the science. You are too. I just can't shake the feeling that humanity is collectively walking through the opening scenes of every sci-fi movie ever made. Smiling confidently while the audience is yelling at the screen, please stop. I'm not the only one hearing the ominous background music every day of my life, right? It's not just me, is it? Well, it's going to be interesting to see how this all turns out. Let me tell you about our sponsor. It's Real Estate Agents I Trust. 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And when one of those people becomes a real estate agent, my company, Real Estate Agents I Trust, seeks them out so we can pair them up with you when you want to buy or sell a house. 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
21: North Country Weather.
22: High of 78 today. Under mainly clear skies, northwest winds 5 to 10 miles per hour. Mainly clear skies tonight, lows around 58. Daytime highs approaching 86 tomorrow. Ample sunshine expected. Upper 80s Friday, low 90s Saturday. And that's your forecast. I'm weatherology meteorologist Paul Frombly. Get the latest weather updates online at MinnesotaDailyWeather.com. Right now, it's 65 degrees.
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0: And it's going deep into Iran. And we had, a lot of discussions on, whether this should be an after show thing or this should be on the regular show. I want you to know how I make my decisions on after show. One, I can do them commercial free. And so if they become very, very, if the storyline is long and involved, I don't want to break for commercials because it's hard to have a through line that you can follow. And this one is a little complex because I'm going to take you all the way through, the history of what every president has done with the war in Iran and with the situation in Iran, and show you how we have been talking about this since the 1700s and what we're actually facing, what actually happened in 1979 in the revolution, what happened to those people. And I'm going to give you the actual dates and everything else that you can look up. And this is something that if you are wrestling with the war, or you want to defend it or work against it, this will work both ways for you, because this is just all facts. You need to listen to today's after show special. If you're a Torch member, you can watch it. Otherwise, just go to glenbeck.com/torch and join us, and you get that special and so much more. Let's see. There's some insider questions here. Rebecca says, Glenn, I so appreciate the facts of how life was in the 1970s. That's history, and I crave it, but it gives great perspective on my life now. Thank you. Enduring Ember, I personally think our brains were not able to process the amount of information that comes at us on a daily basis today. It's almost like it's by design. They want to overwhelm you. Yes, some cases it is being used that way. But I don't think that, I think this is just technology growing faster than we are, and growing past what a human should be able to do. We are no longer, we used to get our news in 30-minute chunks, and it was once a day. Now we're living it 24/7, and we're having to decide on everything. Everybody has to have an opinion on absolutely everything. Well, you're not built for that. That's why we have a republic. That's why you hire people to do this in Washington, to make some of these decisions for you. You have to be informed. You have to know what's going on. But my gosh, people were not designed for this. And that's why we're all so tired and worn out and cranky. A lot of us are really cranky. Sue in New Hampshire said, there are many things I miss from the past, but one thing I never miss is being asleep. Asleep to all that is going on in our government. Being awake is hard, but if you're not awake, you can't see the light. What a great perspective, Sue. Lynn said, Glenn, what you talked about in the 1970s, these are all physical improvements, but we lost the spiritual side. We kicked God out of our schools. Lynn, so you should always take everything that I say and put on top of it, God is the only answer. God's the only way out of all of this. Returning to him and his eternal principles are the only way we're going to survive as a nation and thrive again and change the world again for the better. But you're absolutely right. Everything really started falling apart when we lost that. But we lost it first in our churches. Beam me up, Scotty, in Raleigh, North Carolina. Glenn, thank you for saying these people refuse to be told it couldn't be done. I'm working on an invention that right now everyone is telling me it can't be done. And I've almost lost my nerve until you spoke this monologue today. Oh, I'm grateful that you would listen, and I'm glad you got that inspiration. Hopefully you're building something for the good of humanity. You're not just scooping up and making clone babies. does that guy kind of scare you a little bit, Brian Johnson? I mean, he's done some really great things, but this clone thing, I don't know what it is with people who want to live forever.
3: There's definitely spiritual and perhaps mental going on there that we can unpack. He looks like an android. I'm not even sure he's real. And I can't wait to see how this horror show ends.
0: Unfortunately, this time it ends with all of us. This time these people are making decisions, and we're like, wait, I don't want to go down that path. And we're all going down that path because they've decided to go down that path. kind of frightening. Let's control things we can control. Let's learn a little history. Join me on the Insider Broadcast. 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
6: High of 78 today. Under mainly clear skies, northwest winds 5 to 10 miles per hour. Mainly clear skies tonight, lows around 58. Daytime highs approaching 86 tomorrow. Ample sunshine expected. Upper 80s Friday, low 90s Saturday. And that's your forecast. I'm weatherology meteorologist Paul Frombly. Get the latest weather updates online at MinnesotaDailyWeather.com. Right now, it's 65 degrees.
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9: A tribute to the fallen. I'm Lisa Brady, Fox News. President Trump attending the dignified transfer as the remains of four U.S. service members killed in Jordan and Iraq since Friday arrive at Dover Air Force Base in Delaware, telling reporters before the solemn ceremony his message for the families.
10: We love you. We love your child, and that's what they are to them. They're their children. There's no games, no nothing. That's their child. All you can do is throw out your heart.
9: The American soldiers were killed as Iran fired missiles and drones at U.S. bases in the region, retaliating for U.S. strikes on Iran over attacks on commercial shipping. And Iran is vowing to respond in kind if the president follows through on his latest threat.
11: In a social media post, President Trump says the U.S. will destroy one bridge or power plant each time Iran shoots at a ship in the Strait of Hormuz. The warning came after the 11th night of U.S. airstrikes on Iran and amid little public sign of progress on diplomatic efforts to end the conflict. One-fifth of the world's traded oil and gas passed through the strait before Iran closed it after the war began, jolting the world economy with far-reaching effects.
9: Fox's Tanya J. Powers. The president has also threatened to take care of it if Iran-backed Houthi rebels in Yemen choke off another critical strait in the region. Ousted Venezuelan leader Nicolas Maduro, due back in federal court in New York City at this hour, along with his wife, after being charged with multiple drug-related counts.
12: Prosecutors allege that for 25 years, Maduro ran Venezuela like a drug trafficking organization, transporting thousands of tons of cocaine as leader of the Cartel de los Soles. If convicted, they both face up to life in prison. Maduro's lawyers indicate they plan on filing motions to get this case thrown out before the trial begins.
9: Fox's Brian Yenes at Manhattan Federal Court. The defense argues Maduro has immunity and that the U.S. military raid capturing him was illegal. 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
1: Three wide battle for the lead now. 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
5: Here's the latest from MinnesotaDailyNews.com. Nearly 4 months have passed since a school board vote allowed J.W. Smith Elementary, one of Bemidji's oldest schools, to remain open. As the district starts another fiscal year, ideas for supporting the school's operation have emerged, including forming a fundraising committee. Bemidji Area School Board had a work session this week. Superintendent Jeremy Olson explaining that the committee was conceived as an informational item for board support following talks with various local organizations. He emphasized the need for board backing before moving forward with forming that committee. Potential closure of the school has been a heated topic due to a $3.5 million school deficit. Proposed committee would consist of school members, Boys and Girls Club representatives, city councilor, Northwest Minnesota Foundation members, and community members, but not school board members. Initial goal would be to raise funds for a capital project, specifically addressing J.W. Smith's $1.5 million maintenance needs. Board Clerk Jenny Frenzel at the meeting cautioned that fundraising won't change declining enrollment, which is a key issue for the school's future. There was no assurances the school would remain open, regardless of fundraising efforts. These stories and more, MinnesotaDailyNews.com.
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7: High of 78 today. Under mainly clear skies, northwest winds 5 to 10 miles per hour. Mainly clear skies tonight, lows around 58. Daytime highs approaching 86 tomorrow. Ample sunshine expected. Upper 80s Friday, low 90s Saturday. And that's your forecast. I'm weatherology meteorologist Paul Frombly. Get the latest weather updates online at MinnesotaDailyWeather.com. Currently, it's 67 degrees.

0: Welcome, everybody, to the Wednesday edition of Clay and Buck. Radio greatness underway. Also podcasting and streaming on YouTube. That's a lot of things happening. Hey, everybody in YouTube world. And some of you have realized that we talk to you live on that stream. We jump in and out and say hello. It's a great place to give commentary running in real time as we bring the news to you like 11th straight night here of strikes. U.S. forces completed airstrikes, degrading Iranian military capabilities. We'll give you the updates on this. This is an ongoing story. There's not a huge amount of day-to-day change other than it's a bit of a it's a attrition situation. It is how long can they take punishment before they change their negotiating posture? And we shall see how that goes. Trump also approved a U.S.-Saudi civil nuclear deal, Clay, giving everyone a sense of how close and cozy ties are becoming between our government and the Saudi royal family. Discuss that. We've got a lot of things today that are in the mix. A bunch of things Trump said. More on the New Jersey voter errors. Remember, Clay, these are errors that never happen. And then after we're all shouted at that they never happen and we have proof, no, they happen. Then they say, okay, well, we promise this is the only time it has happened. To which a lot of us say, not so fast. So we shall have that discussion for sure. And then some great stuff from our friend Representative Brandon Gill. A lot of things to hit. But I think we should start because we will have some fun with this one. We talked yesterday about Zohran Mamdani, who is the Democrat getting the most attention of anyone in America right now on the left, on the hard left in particular. Zohran Mamdani saying that he is investigating ways to arrest a foreign head of state for crimes under the ICC. And Clay and I looked at each other, and I don't even have a law degree. Clay does. And we're like, but he has no statutory authority to do anything even close to this. And I would argue if you did do something close to this, he would be infringing upon federal authorities in ways that could get him criminally in trouble. But here is Mamdani last night giving a little speech about this. Cut five. Play it.
1: As I've said, I agree with the ICC that Benjamin Netanyahu should be arrested and tried for his crimes, as I do for anyone else charged by the ICC. My administration has reviewed every avenue available under applicable law to determine whether New York City could execute the International Criminal Court's arrest warrant if Benjamin Netanyahu came here. It is clear that we do not have the independent legal authority to enforce this warrant. The federal government, however, does, and I call on them to join the ICC and execute this warrant. And I want to be equally clear. Benjamin Netanyahu is not welcome in New York City.
0: Clay, backing off, but saying some very nasty, and I might add, completely untrue things about Benjamin Netanyahu, the Prime Minister of Israel.
2: Okay, two things that I think are important here. First of all, any first-year law student in America could tell you that a mayor cannot arrest in the United States a foreign dignitary and hold him accountable for international criminal rights law. Okay? Mamdani said in the campaign, I'm going to do it, right? He campaigned on arresting Benjamin Netanyahu. We told you that he didn't have the legal authority to do it. I suspect, Buck, that someone inside the Trump administration reached out to his team and said, hey, if you do this, you will actually be the one who is violating American law, and you will be arrested, and we will prosecute you to the full extent of the law. And then Mamdani has decided that he's going to back up. Second, and I think this is really important, there has been a calculated and I think highly successful campaign to try to turn Israel into the bad guy, particularly as it pertains to young people in this country. And they say, oh, Israel makes every decision in America. And they say, oh, Israel is dictating all of American politics. Look at what AIPAC spends, everything else. If Jewish voters in the United States and if Israel in general had real strong control over United States politics, do you think, Buck, that they might not allow someone who genuinely detests, I do believe this, Israel and, frankly, Jewish people and is anti-Semitic, I believe Mamdani and his wife have given us quite strong evidence that that's the case. Don't you think that given that New York City, as you well know, having grown up there, which has the largest per capita population of Jewish people in America, I think that's accurate. I think I'm correct in that. Don't you think they would at least have the political wherewithal to elect someone in the city where they have the largest population that didn't hate them? And yet Israel and Jewish voters in the United States is so impotent in many ways when it comes to picking elected officials that they can't even get a New York City mayor who doesn't hate them. I will point out, Mamdani didn't go, Buck, to the Jewish Day Parade. You may know what it's officially called. They have all the different ethnic groups have parades. I think he went to 20 other different ethnic group parades, and he became the first New York City mayor not to go to the Jewish parade, the Israeli parade, whatever it is, the ethnic parade, since the 1960s, I believe. So this guy has told us what he is and what he believes, and I do think that a lot of young people out there in particular need to understand that they're being sold a bill of goods by people who support Mamdani and beyond, that Israel is somehow this great corrupting force of immense power in the United States. It's just not true.
0: But he's not really even leaning in here in the speech that he gave, which there's also a part of this. It's like, why is a mayor? Now, he did all of this for the attention, to be clear. He did the little video because he wants attention. His supporters love this. He threatened. We said it yesterday. So you can go back and rewind the tape. He wasn't going to arrest Netanyahu. But even making noises about it is so beyond the pale and would be so such an egregious abuse of, well, really, it's his lack of authority to do so as the mayor of a city in America that it was going to get attention. So it was supposed to be inflammatory. But I have to tell you, Clay, he's not just talking about Israeli influence. And when they say Israeli, they mean Jewish. Okay, they use these terms as synonyms. They're not worried about Arab-Israeli influence in America. They're talking about Jewish influence. But he started to say some things that were just grotesque. I mean, he's saying that that Israel is intentionally targeting children, that Israel is blowing up children, he said something about neonatal hospitals, destroying intentionally neonatal hospitals. The record on this is very clear. First of all, Gaza and the Palestinians started this war. That's just a fact. They wanted a war. When you do what they did on October 7th, you are inviting a war. It is like on 9/11. No one is going to make a persuasive case. Oh, but your policies in the past we disagree with. You come in, you run planes into our buildings, we're coming after you. You do what they did on October 7th to the Israelis, they're going after them. Full stop. That's what any nation, any group of people would do. But Clay, the Palestinians wouldn't even give up. I mean, the Gazans wouldn't even give up the hostages that they took to stop the conflict. And they hide, like the psychotic cowards they are, military bunkers and weapons. And that's all a war crime. Putting your missiles and putting your rockets under a hospital so that you can keep firing them at civilian areas, that is itself a war crime. But Mamdani doesn't talk about that. Mamdani doesn't talk about who started the war. Mamdani doesn't talk about the fact that there are 1.7 million Gazans, and the claim is that 60,000 of them have died. Israel could have leveled the whole place and killed every single one of them. Why are 1.65 million, give or take, Gazans still alive if genocide was actually what they wanted? It's just all lies, man. I mean, this is what's... And it's not enough to just say he's an idiot and it's... Because he's tapping into something that we all know is there, which is a rise, not just on the left, but also on the right, in some corners of the right, of lies about the state of Israel as a means of attacking Jews by proxy. That's what's really going on here.
2: Yeah, look, I just think it's so important because in the wake of Charlie Kirk's death, I believe there has been a very calculated and frankly intelligent, from a media perspective, calculated decision to try to turn Israel into the bad guy. And I believe they went into a lot of young people who were consuming Charlie Kirk's content, young men, and they were able to target them on the TikToks and the Instagrams of the world, and they have convinced them of the fact that Israel is actually the bad guy in this war. And a lot of these young kids have bought into it. And I would just point out that Mamdani is leaning into this in a big way. The entire Democrat Party is now fractured on the question of, do you support Israel or Hamas, Palestine, however you want to classify the other side? They just had a vote in the House of Representatives, and it split basically 100-100 in the Democrat Party. And I think Mamdani's argument that Israel is the bad guy is going to take over as the predominant opinion in the Democrat Party going forward. And I think, by the way, the political ramifications of this, leaving aside the moral, the political ramifications of this are, Buck, I don't think that Josh Shapiro, who is Jewish and a very successful Democrat governor of Pennsylvania, I don't think he's nominatable as a Jewish person. I don't think the governor of Illinois right now, J.B. Pritzker, is also Jewish. I don't think that he is capable of getting the nomination. I think there is such a profoundly anti-Jewish, anti-Semitic element of the Democrat Party that I think it may end up costing them John Fetterman, who is strongly committed to Israel here. And so I think it's important to recognize the realignment here. And Buck, I would say this, and we reached out to our friend Carol Markowitz to see if she could come on, because I think she's done a great job talking about this. I think a lot of Jewish voting Democrats, a lot of them may not be particularly religious in nature, but they are Jewish. I think a lot of them are having a, if they are paying attention, the Democrat Party that they grew up with no longer exists. And you can see this in the data in your hometown in New York City. The ratings for Fox News have skyrocketed among Jewish viewers because MSNBC and CNN have largely turned into anti-Jewish networks. And as a result, people are going and watching Fox News now. A lot of people, they're very popular in the Jewish delis in New York City now, which you wouldn't have anticipated in 2004 or 1994 when Fox News launched.
0: Well, you are never going to have a Democrat Party that will condemn non-white Democrats, so black and brown Democrats primarily, for attacking Jews as anti-Semitic. It's just not going to happen. They're going to be allowed to keep saying what they're saying in the Democrats. So if it bothers, it doesn't really bother Bernie Sanders because he's a communist first and Jewish second. You have to remember that. He figures we'll sort it out later. Let's just have a communist take over and then they'll be fine with my Jewishness, or that's a secondary issue for him. For a lot of other American Jews, though, they see what's going on. They say, no, I'm not making that bargain. I'm not going to assume that the anti-Semitic brown and black Democrats like the Rashida Tlaibs, et cetera, will want to be friends and everything will be fine as long as we're trying to achieve communism together. So they're not sold on that, which is the smart position, I might add, historically and at present. But the Mamdani thing, man, this guy, he's tapping into something. Look, he's the new AOC is really what's gone on. AOC has actually moved a little bit more into the Democrat establishment column, because I think she's going to be in the conversation, yes, certainly for president. She is old enough. She's 36 or 37 now, so she could be at least a candidate, you know, by constitution. So now Mamdani is the guy, and this is why you have these radical left influencers and these other people hanging out with him. And for anybody who wants to ignore this stuff, remember, they don't care if they're that popular. They just want to find ways to achieve power. And once they have power, they'll enforce their will upon you. They're not actually looking for a mandate, everybody. The commies are never looking for a mandate. They're looking for a fist with which to pound you. Keep that in mind.
2: We're actually somewhat fortunate that Mamdani is not eligible to be the Democrat nominee for president, because, yeah, Buck, I think he would win the nomination, and I think he would be a highly valuable and credible and articulate version of far-left communism that a lot of young people would be susceptible to. I think, honestly, we're lucky, yeah, that he can't run, because I think he's far more...
0: He honestly skilled. Reminds me a lot of... He reminds me of Vivek, if Vivek became a radical left-wing communist. I mean, they have sort of a similar public persona, how they handle things, very slick, very good on their feet. So he's like Kami Vivek in a sense. I mean, there's definitely a, you know, some, and look, Vivek is very, he's running for Ohio governor as a Republican. He's very slick, very good on his feet, very smooth talking. So, you know, this works is the point. In the media environment where we have clips going viral on TikTok and other things, if you happen to be glib and quick on your feet, very potent. It's a very potent
2: smile, man. Don't underrate the ability to smile while gutting people. I'm telling you, it doesn't translate as when you smile, when you say something. That's the one advice I think Trump could have. If Trump has a great sense of humor, if you could subtly alter Trump a little bit, if he leaned into humor a bit more, I think he would be an even more effective politician than he is now. If he smiled some more, because he looks so stern all the time, it works on social, man. And y'all are going to say, oh, hey, cosmetics is a huge part of how you get elected. And Mamdani is good at it, even if his arguments are all wrong. 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
17: High of 78 today, under mainly clear skies, northwest winds 5 to 10 miles per hour. Mainly clear skies tonight, lows around 58. Daytime highs approaching 86 tomorrow. Ample sunshine expected. Upper 80s Friday, low 90s Saturday. And that's your forecast. I'm weatherology meteorologist Paul Frombly. Get the latest weather updates online at MinnesotaDailyWeather.com. Currently, it's 67 degrees.

0: Welcome back in. We will dive into some of this New Jersey revelations. In particular, Buck, this is the part that jumped out at me. We know that 400 illegal voters, that is people who were not citizens, voted in races that we know of. Shouldn't we immediately have all of those people deported? Shouldn't we be tracking them down? Theoretically, if they're registered to vote, we know exactly where they live. Assuming that they're registered to vote lawfully, you have to give a license in order to be registered somewhere. I want all these guys, I'm guessing most of them are guys, but gals too, perp walked immediately and taken on planes and taken out of the country.
1: Yeah, I hear what you're saying. When Israel was created in 1948, one of the tenets of that nation was freedom for its people. After World War II and the world's recognition of the horrors suffered by millions of Jewish citizens throughout Europe, freedom was key. The United States led the way, joined by many nations, in seeing that through. That alliance, that partnership between the United States and Israel is alive and well 78 years later. One nonprofit organization that has worked hard to make make this relationship very strong is the International Fellowship of Christians and Jews. 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
13: Fox News, I'm Therese Crowley. Honoring our heroes, in the words of President Trump, at the Dover, Delaware dignified transfer of four fallen soldiers killed by Iran missiles and drones.
14: For me, it's one of the hardest things to do as a president, but
5: has to be done.
13: Posting a warning to Iran after 11 days of CENTCOM airstrikes. From this point forward, anytime Iran shoots at a ship in the Strait of Hormuz, the U.S. will bomb or destroy one bridge or power plant, including those in the capital city, Tehran. He indicated Tuesday that may include Pickaxe Mountain, where Iran is believed to have moved its nuclear centrifuges. Arizona primary, GOP Congressman Andy Biggs wins the slot to take on Democrat Governor Katie Hobbs. And former Cardinals kicker Jay Feely wins as GOP nominee for Congressional District 1. President Trump posting Arizona's becoming Republican. 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
22: High of 78 today. Under mainly clear skies, northwest winds 5 to 10 miles per hour. Mainly clear skies tonight, lows around 58. Daytime highs approaching 86 tomorrow. Ample sunshine expected. Upper 80s Friday, low 90s Saturday. And that's your forecast. I'm weatherology meteorologist Paul Frombly. Get the latest weather updates online at MinnesotaDailyWeather.com. Currently, it's 67 degrees.
1: Welcome back in here to Clay and Buck. So, there's something that keeps happening year in and year out when it comes to voter fraud, discussions, debates, policy decisions. Republicans say our roll, and Trump has been saying this a lot, our voter rolls are a mess. There's a lot of ways that the system has either flaws or is open to frauds, and we should do something about it. And the standard line you get from Democrats, and this has been going on for as long as I've been talking about this stuff, so, and even longer than that, the standard line from Democrats, Clay, is always, that doesn't happen. That's, why are you saying this? That's just racist. Racist? What, voter ID is racist? Having only citizens on the voter rolls is racist? Well, what's, now it's like when they call you a fascist. It's just bad. I don't like you. It has nothing to do with the actual conduct or the argument or anything else. It's just, it's their attack phrase of choice. But then this problem always happens, Clay. They'll say no one cheats in elections, and then somebody will get indicted for cheating in an election, right? Somebody will actually get in hot water for breaking the laws in some congressional race or something else. Okay, fine. It happens. It doesn't happen that often. This is the wash, rinse, repeat of voter fraud discussions without even getting into 2020 talk necessarily. Just, this is just the reality of it all the time. So Trump gave this speech about the problems with our election integrity. And sure enough, there was a lot of hemming and hawing about how all this is, you know, well, he's just making up these numbers and everything else. Okay, but then just one state comes forward and says, we've got a problem. We actually have thousands of people who are not American citizens who are, in fact, registered to vote in U.S. federal elections, which is a problem. And you even have over at CNN, he's still there. Jake Tapper, still doing his thing. Cut 7. Listen to Mr. Fake Tapper.
0: Mikey, Cheryl, the governor of New Jersey, yes, made this announcement today, a surprising announcement. Nearly 400 non-citizens voted in New Jersey elections as a result of what she calls a serious software error. Governor Cheryl posted this quote, quote, as the Trump administration tries to weaponize elections for political gain, I am ensuring we protect our elections. She goes on to say the difference is simple. When we find a problem, we don't hide it, deny it, or invent conspiracies. We investigate it, we fix it, and we tell the public. I have to say, though, for Democrats, I'm not saying that the Save America, the Save Act is going to pass, but this is not good for Democrats' argument that there's no such thing as undocumented immigrants voting.
1: Yeah, there's no, because that is their, the claim is it doesn't happen, period, full stop. They don't vote in elections. And also, there's not widespread non-citizen registration, which would obviously make voting a whole lot easier. Well, the registration thing is clearly a problem. That took them a couple of days to have to admit.
3: President Trump said last week that we know 278,000 people who are not eligible are on voter rolls just based on reviewing four states. New Jersey now comes out. I'm guessing, Buck, that somebody had this information and was going to write about it. That's the only reason why I can think why Mikey Sherrill would come out. I was reading the review or the write-up about this in the New York Times this morning. I read it so you don't have to. And what did they say, going to your point, Buck? They said, yes, 6,600 people were illegally registered and also 400 illegal voters cast ballots, but that's a tiny percentage overall. And this doesn't matter in the grand scheme of elections. Buck, Arizona had their primary last night. The current Secretary of State in Arizona, I believe, won her race by 250-ish votes. 400 illegal voters could have swung that election in Arizona. And do you think there might be 400 illegal voters in Arizona? I do. And it reminds me a lot of what we hear all the time. It actually reminds me a lot of the trans argument. I'm going to get into that a little bit on the women in sports because Sophie Cunningham has spoken out about that. But, Buck, what it reminds me of is they always say, well, it's not that big of a deal. Okay, why don't we solve it? You and me, like if my son, like think about this in your own, I have three boys. If one of them gets a D, thankfully, to my knowledge, I don't think it's happened. But if one of them gets a D in a class and they otherwise get A and Bs, how well would you take your son or your grandson saying, well, mom, dad, grandma, grandpa, yeah, I got a D, but really it's a small thing relative to all my other grades. It's not, that argument doesn't fly very well with you as a parent. But I did pretty well everywhere else. Yeah, but you got a D. We're going to fix this. 400 illegal voters. I mean, Mark Wayne Mullen, Marco Rubio, I think they should immediately track down all 400 of these voters. I think they should perp walk them. I think they should put them on an airplane and they should immediately deport them. Now, they probably have to go through the full deportation process. But to draw attention to the fact, 400 is a big number.
1: Yeah.
3: Like if you watch 400 people walk by, that's not a small number of people. And it's just a canary in a coal mine. There's way more of them.
1: So, but now we're going to get into, and I can't remember if you, Clay and I have a lot of conversations off the air, and then there's the on the air. So remember when I started talking to you about how a lot of the people who are non-citizens who are registered speak almost no English, which is its own problem, by the way. They're at the DMV. There are clerical errors that happen. They're going to claim that if the box was checked, they didn't check the box, or there was a, you know, this is, you get into I know no one wants to hear this right now, but this is the truth. You're going to get into the innards of the bureaucracy, and that's going to be the fallback for why these people are, you know, why this is a problem and all the rest of it. And so I don't know that you're not going to get perp walks here, Clay, because they're not going to be considered a immediate, like top of the deportation list. Like we're still trying to get rapists and murderers deported out of the country. That's still happening right now that we know of. There are people that are really, really bad hombres.
3: Let me stop you there for a minute. I agree with that. But even if a judge says you can't do this, shining a bright light on the fact that people are illegally voting and judges are protecting them from being deported politically, I think would be helpful.
1: But you are skipping a step with the illegally voting versus illegally registering. These are illegally registering. We're talking about the whatever, how many thousands?
3: 6,600. But I'm going straight to the 400. If you voted, you should know you're not a citizen. I think this is where I say it should be a strict liability offense. If you vote and you're not a citizen, you should immediately be found guilty because it's obvious if you did it. Now, Buck, here's the other thing. Do we find out, because I think this is what actually is going on, do we find out that these 400 voters may have had no idea they voted and somebody got their name and got a ballot in their name and this was part of a vote harvesting process where you're getting hundreds of ballots sent to one apartment building or one public housing unit and one person is filling them out? This could be just the tip of the iceberg. I want to know how these votes were cast. Were they in person? I bet they weren't. Did they request a ballot? Is there evidence of how did these 400 illegals actually vote? Should be an incredibly important investigation, because 400 is not an insubstantial number, but I bet you unpeel that onion, I bet you're going to start to find out there are a lot more of these illegal votes connected to those 400.
1: And to the point you made about how we're supposed to just think that this is fine, or that it's not important enough to focus on. This is another thing that Democrats do.
3: Oh, yeah.
1: It's not happening, phase one. Phase two, why do you care so much? You see this with the trans stuff all the time. It's not happening.
3: That's what I see all the time.
1: Yeah, it's not happening. Oh, it is happening. Why do you care so much? This is the next thing, the most dishonest, sort of most disingenuous debate tactics imaginable. But when you have a crappy position, you got to figure out something to distract people. Here is Scott Jennings on CNN having this argument with Abby Phillips on her show about voter fraud. And this issue of the scale of it comes up. This is cut 10, guys. Play it, please.
2: What's your definition of widespread, by the way? Is it 1%? Is it 2%?
4: I don't know. 3%? More than 100? I think it's a big problem. What's yours?
5: What's your tolerance for this?
2: Hold on. This is not about tolerance. This is about, widespread, or is it something that is relatively rare?
5: You're pounding him over the word widespread. I just would ask you,
2: Scott,
5: what is your tolerance for any fraud at all?
2: Is it widespread?
5: Absolutely. Over 6,000
2: people.
5: What is
2: your bar for widespread?
5: My bar is I want no tolerance. Okay. I have zero tolerance.
2: So what is your tolerance for American citizens?
5: By the way, this isn't the only place this is happening.
2: What is your tolerance for American citizens whose valid voter registrations are invalidated by incorrect databases? What's your tolerance for that?
5: I don't have tolerance for any mistakes in the electoral system.
1: So here they're arguing about how much this is happening. Interesting. Democrats say, oh, but somebody could have their vote canceled out because they're not registered. By the way, there's also a lot of places where you can do like same day attestation if you show up. But there's actual safeguards against that, which don't ever get brought up, meaning that if you are a citizen and for some reason there's an issue, you are allowed to show up. And I think you sign some. It depends where you are. But here, why can't we all just be on the same page then? Let's just clean this up all across the board.
3: I actually think, for Scott Jennings, who does a really good job having to fight back against, you did this before at CNN, like you're the, what's the line again? The guy who comes in and is supposed to take the fall.
1: Clay Pigeon. You're Clay Pigeon. You're supposed to just get like a little orange circle near, blown away.
3: Here's my answer on that question. What is widespread? Is murder widespread? Not really. When you consider there's 350 million Americans and there's somewhere, I believe the number is around 20,000 murders a year, your odds of being murdered is very rare. What's your tolerance for murder?
1: Are ICE-involved shootings widespread? There have been two of them. There's 360 million people in the
3: example.
1: Country.
3: Or back in the day when they were actually, before everybody had body cameras, and we now see that virtually every police shooting is 100% justified, were police shootings of black individuals widespread? Like, the media constantly focuses on things that are very rare. I mean, I would say they had a person at the reflecting pool, CNN did. Remember this? Like, live reporting from the reflecting pool about the algae issue. Again, the power of the media is to decide what they want to talk about because it crystallizes oftentimes the narrative and turns conversations. So, any illegal voter that is casting an illegal ballot is a really big deal. And I would say, again, this is why I think the perp walk would make sense. 400 people all walking by in a line. There's a lot of people that are illegally voting. And again, I think it's a pinprick of what's actually taking place. And I want to know what kind of ballots these 400 cast. What ballots did they cast? I bet a lot of these were mail. I bet that what you're going to find out, one reason why so many of these voter registration drives going through the DMV is because then Democrats get access to home addresses and they can send ballots. And how do we ever know who actually fills out a mail ballot? You don't. I guarantee you there are people out there filling out hundreds of these ballots. Buck, do you remember in 2020 when Joe Biden got 81 million votes in the safest and most secure election in the history of the world, according to the media? Do you remember how many of those ballots only had a president pick? Huge numbers of them. Huge numbers of them. Why would you go through the trouble of requesting a ballot and only fill out the president? Nothing else on the whole ballot. Well, you might do that if you were trying to fill out as many of them as you possibly could, as rapidly as you possibly could, because otherwise filling out the whole ballot would take a bunch of time, several minutes, if you go through and you have to scroll through all of them and everything else. Again, I just think this is the tip of the iceberg. I love that we have these 400 that we've now caught. I want to know more about their ballots. Who did they vote for? How did they get registered? We know through DMV. How did they get their ballots? How did they cast their ballots? This is, I think, something that is very, very significant to Chase. Your family's history should be recorded for generations to come. Technology makes that a lot easier than when we were growing up. If you're like my family, you might have boxes of old VHS tapes, big, bulky photo albums. Those things eventually fade. They get lost in a move, or worse, they get destroyed by time. Even sun damage, if you've got pictures that hang on the walls and the sun comes in through your door, your windows, they get worse. 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
22: High of 78 today. Under mainly clear skies, northwest winds 5 to 10 miles per hour. Mainly clear skies tonight, lows around 58. Daytime highs approaching 86 tomorrow. Ample sunshine expected. Upper 80s Friday, low 90s Saturday. And that's your forecast. I'm weatherology meteorologist Paul Frombly. Get the latest weather updates online at MinnesotaDailyWeather.com. Currently, it's 67 degrees.

0: Welcome back in, Clay and Buck. Let's have some fun with this going forward. New Hampshire poll just came out, Buck. And it's not going to be a surprise. Vance and Rubio are at the top of the New Hampshire polls, as you would expect on the Republican side. Not a lot of drama there. There's a new leader, according to this poll in New Hampshire, Buck. AOC is now up top of the line in New Hampshire. Let me hit you with some of this data. I know it's a little bit early, but I'm telling y'all, as soon as we get to January of 27, the midterm is going to happen and people are going to be like, oh, whatever, you know, turn the page. They're going to impeach Trump. They're going to do whatever they're going to do. Nobody's going to care. And it's going to immediately turn to Iowa, New Hampshire. Remember, big story, Democrats still have to pick what is going to be the first state for them. Last cycle, it was South Carolina. New Hampshire, AOC 1, Mayor Pete 2, Mark Kelly, Arizona Senator. Could he be the bland white guy that is attractive to Democrats, the Trojan horse, as it were, Buck, that they use like they did Biden?
1: Yeah, Biden without the dementia and the military cred, so that's good.
0: Gavin Newsom collapsing. I really think as people spend time with Gavin Newsom, they like him less.
1: He's just waiting for his moment, Clay, all right? He's out there getting sun on his face, wind in his hair in Malibu. Gavin's going to make a comeback.
0: Bernie, who probably wouldn't run and you would think would endorse AOC. I mean, Bernie's 84, 85, whatever the heck he is now. And then Kamala. So Kamala's not going to do well with white voters. She never has. Where is the first primary going to be? If it's South Carolina again, Kamala wins in a landslide, that primary.
1: I think this is going to be the most interesting Democrat primary we have seen since Barack Obama became Hillary Clinton's worst nightmare. I really do believe that. I think it's going to be really fun to watch and analyze and talk about. So I'm looking forward to that. Because we have an embarrassment of riches on the right. Too many good people that could step in. You know, that's a whole other thing. On the left, it's going to be like a giant melee of clowns.
2: Speaking truth and having fun. Clay Travis and Buck Sexton.
0: Let me tell you something. When you sign your insurance policy, for some brokers, that's the finish line. Handshake, commission, done. 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
3: North Country weather.
4: High of 78 today. Under mainly clear skies, northwest winds 5 to 10 miles per hour. Mainly clear skies tonight, lows around 58. Daytime highs approaching 86 tomorrow. Ample sunshine expected. Upper 80s Friday, low 90s Saturday. And that's your forecast. I'm weatherology meteorologist Paul Frombly. Get the latest weather updates online at MinnesotaDailyWeather.com. Currently, it's 67 degrees.
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6: Ousted Venezuelan leader Nicolas Maduro back in federal court in New York City a short time ago. The defense argues Maduro should have head of state immunity and that the U.S. military raid arresting him was illegal.
7: The Trump administration says that the U.S. did not recognize Maduro as a legitimate president and the raid was a law enforcement action. In a memo, the DOJ argues this, quote, the operation is lawful as it does not rise to the level of a war in the constitutional sense, even if someone were later to argue that the operation violated international law, such an argument does not vitiate or nullify the president's authority to order it under long-standing precedent.
6: Fox's Brian Yenes at Manhattan Federal Court. The U.S. Treasury is now allowing the new Venezuelan government to pay for Maduro's legal fees. Maduro's wife is also charged. Both could face life in prison if convicted. The judge just proposing a tentative trial date next June. 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
12: 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Chip seal operations will start on Monday on several Beltrami County roads. Process involves applying a liquid emulsion to the road, adding small rock, rolling it in, finishing with another liquid emulsion to extend the road's life. Drivers may see wet

0: 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It's important to reduce your speeds to prevent vehicle damage from loose rock. 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Interested vendors should register as soon as possible to secure your booth. 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
2: North Country weather.
3: High temperatures reach up to 78 this afternoon under mainly clear skies. Winds out of the northwest, 5 to 10 miles per hour. Mainly clear skies again tonight. Lows level off around 58. Daytime highs approaching 86 tomorrow. Ample sunshine expected. That's your forecast. I'm weatherology meteorologist Paul Trombley. Get the latest weather updates online at MinnesotaDailyWeather.com. Currently 68.

0: Welcome back in. Hour number two, Clay and Buck. By the way, primary yesterday in Arizona. I think I said off the top, but congrats to the Republican nominee, Andy Biggs, and also to former NFL kicker who has been on this program a few times, Jay Feely, for winning those nominations. I'm sure we will talk to those guys soon. The nominee in the Georgia Senate race, Mike Collins, going to join us at the bottom of this hour and in the third hour of the program, Tennessee Congressman Andy Ogles, as voting has begun in the Tennessee primary race. I said I was going to go yesterday. I'm going to try to go today. I promise I'm going to get my early ballot in soon. We were talking about the New Hampshire primary poll that is out and its overall impact. We were also talking about the 400 illegal voters that are out there that we know of for certain in New Jersey who cast ballots illegally after at least 6,600 illegals were registered to vote. Sophia is a Vanderbilt rising junior, I believe. She has been interning some with the program here, and she is monitoring the comments on our YouTube page, which I encourage all of you to go subscribe to and check out. You can watch all 3 hours of the YouTube version of this show on video now, live at the Clay and Buck. If you go click the live tab when you sign up for Clay and Buck, we want as many of you to be able to experience this, and we are waving at you right now, saying hello, and we appreciate you watching us. One of you in the comments, which was very funny, said, at my grandmother's funeral about 5 years ago, my uncle joked the only thing she was afraid of in death is that it would be the first time she had ever voted Democrat. That is very funny. As funeral eulogy humor goes, that is very well
1: said. That's not even a dad joke. That's a granddad joke.
0: Granddad joke. So good comment there from Etruscan Roar.
1: Can I tell for our commenters also? I told my friends yesterday when I was playing paddle, I've now become a pretty avid paddle player.
0: Is it paddle or padel, or is there a difference between
1: this? There's a feud underway about this. Okay. If you're one of the cool kids, apparently you call it paddle, but padel is catching on in some places here to separate it from paddle tennis, which is a different thing. So it's a little confusing. So it's a little bit of football, soccer, you know, tomato.
0: Is this
1: tomato.
0: A little bit like kite surfing? Is this like you and John Kerry kite surfing? Is this a super elite? How would you define? Because I don't know anybody. I don't think who has played.
1: I'm sounding about as American and masculine as a guy wearing a pink neoprene suit. I'm not gonna lie. Paddle's pretty fancy pants kind of stuff these days. But it's catching on. But I was playing yesterday, and I told some of them, because I kept having to, I actually have to wear a hat because my hair keeps coming down in my eyes. And I said, well, one of our commenters said that I look like his great aunt Barbara. And they all started laughing, and they're like, yeah, you do. It's time for a haircut. So I'll have you know, tomorrow I will be a shorn sheep. It will
0: you'll
1: all be
0: have
1: gone.
0: Your hip,
1: you will miss
0: you'll
1: it.
0: Have your hip Miami haircut where you'll look like, that was my 15-year-old saw the haircut. And he was like, oh, that's Buck got an awesome haircut.
1: I go into these Cuban guys. I have no, we don't really talk much, which I love, by the way. I love just going in there and like the professionals do what they do. And it's great. They give me a little cup of espresso that is rocket fuel, I will tell you. And then there's usually like Buena Vista Social Club playing in the background. And they're talking in Spanish. They're probably saying this guy's head is huge. Why does he let it get to Aunt Barbara level hair? But it looks good at the end.
0: It reminds me, I think we were out to dinner with our Good Ranchers crew in New York City, and I believe it was Ben, who is the Good Ranchers founder, after like, first of all, the dinner went like 9 hours. I don't know how that happened, but it was like a never-ending dinner, and after about the third hour of the dinner, he leaned over to me, and he said, how old is Buck? Because he could be anywhere between 25 and 55, and I have no earthly idea. Which I thought was really, really, I think it was Ben. I'm going to give Ben from Good Ranchers credit for that line. But I thought it was very funny. We had, you know, at that point we were a couple of drinks in and he was like, I was sitting next to him and you were a couple seats away, I think. And I remember laughing, I think. But yes, that was,
1: when do you know, at some point as a guy, you go from like, wanting to look a little older because the gravitas to being, I think, happy that your youthful visage is continuing on. I don't know if it's 40 or 50 or 60, but at some point, people telling you you look young stops being a hindrance and starts feeling like an asset.
0: Oh, yeah. I mean, you early on, you want to be the guy with the ID who can get the beer, right? You want to be the guy who's not going to be questioned. I remember when we moved into our freshman dorm, there was one guy there, and everybody thought he was a dad, like one of the dads moving in. He was 18. But everybody was like, oh, that guy, there's no way that guy's 18. I mean, he looks like he's 43. Like, everybody thought he was a dad. And so he was like, everybody's like, oh man, he's going to be able to go buy beer, get anything he wants. That guy probably is like 96 now. It's probably not aged well. Somebody might say the same about me. All right, Buck, I wanted to give a positive story, and then we're going to take some of these calls. So we got some interesting callers reacting to the story coming out of New Jersey. Yesterday evening, as I was getting ready to watch Disclosure Day, which is now available on streaming, you know, the Spielberg Alien movie. Have you seen this?
1: I have a review of a family member who saw it, which I will hold back until you tell me what you thought, Mr. Clay.
0: I mean, look, it was, I will say, I like the fact that these, I'm going to sound like you now. I like the fact that some of these movies come out so quickly that I can watch them at home for $19. And I don't know, Disclosure Day has only been out, I think, for a couple of months. So it didn't take very long to go from theater to me being able to buy it from home. I would give it I thought it was very interesting. I thought it was a bit too long. It was about 2.5 hours. And I thought that it was not as good as it could have been. I would probably give it a 6.5 to a 7. Like, I didn't feel bad about watching it. So I'm glad I watched it, but I wouldn't watch it again.
1: So Clay, when it comes to movie reviews, is the opposite of grade inflation. I'm just letting you all know this. So if he gives it a 6.5, back in Realityville, it's like a 3. Okay, which means this movie is total trash. He's very nice. Very nice, Clay Travis, about the movie
0: review. I enjoyed it. It's 2.5 hours. I wouldn't have chosen to not have watched it. So I would give it a 6.5 or a 7.
1: A movie that you, unless you tell me a movie is like a 9 or better, there's zero chance that I would like it. And I will tell you, my brother Mason, whom you know very well and is one of our co-founders of Crockett Coffee, he lasted 1 hour in the theaters and couldn't get through.
0: Oh, he left in the middle of the movie.
1: He bailed mid-movie. He thought it was so bad, which is, that's pretty bold. I've only done that a few times.
0: Yeah, I never leave early. I thought it took a while. It was 2.5 hours. You could have cut 30 minutes out of it, and you could have tightened it up, and a lot of things didn't add up correctly. But I didn't think it was awful. So this is what I was reading last night right before I watched Disclosure Day. ESPN did a huge, ESPN.com did a huge profile of Sophie Cunningham. Now, some of you are going to know Sophie Cunningham. She's an attractive, blonde basketball teammate of Caitlin Clark. And she really got famous when she just wrecked one of the women who had been fouling Caitlin Clark aggressively on a breakaway layup, and it turned into kind of a brawl. She's since gone famous for the point thing, which is actually very funny. I'm sure many of you have seen the meme of her pointing at another player.
1: It helps that she's very conventionally attractive. That helps in her whole brand situation.
0: Here is the profile. I actually encourage you to read it at ESPN.com. It's pretty well done as these things go. Here's the paragraph I was reading. You say she's a MAGA Barbie, as some corners of the internet have taken to call her. Projection, she says, she'll weigh in, and this is where it's significant. She weighed in on how to protect women's sports because she's in that world and feels qualified to speak to that world. Bravery is rare in sports, right? Where you actually are willing to say something that might be perceived as somewhat controversial. So I want to give credit to Sophie Cunningham for this. I got a lot of negative feedback about me hating trans. I'm like, I never once said that. I think I'm here to extend love. But I also think with that love is truth, being honest. And I want to protect young girls in a locker room or young girls in sport who shouldn't have to go against biological men. this counts as bravery, Buck, because I believe Sophie Cunningham is the first current female pro athlete to come out and say, hey, men, I can't believe this is considered controversial, but men shouldn't be able to compete against women and men shouldn't be in women's locker rooms. I do think this is significant. For one, congratulations, Sophie Cunningham, for being brave enough to say it. I think you should all out there listening to us right now, if you've got little girls, go buy a Sophie Cunningham shirt. Go buy a Sophie Cunningham jersey. I think when people speak truth and they're going to get attacked, and she's already getting attacked by the crazy trans people out there, I think we out there as sane members of the community have an obligation, I would argue, to support her. So I'll say that. But culturally, Buck, I think this is significant. Yesterday, ESPN fired this guy, Ryan Clark, who's probably the biggest race-baiting clown that they have paid millions of dollars to for years. Far left-winger, regularly has attacked Trump, attacked Charlie Kirk on the air. Like, pretty nasty guy without a lot of depth to his political analysis. No surprise there. But they fired him yesterday, or Monday. Leaked the news to OutKick, by the way, to some of our writers there, which I thought was significant. But then the next day, Buck, they published this not awful profile of Sophie Cunningham and include the fact that she's opposed to women's sports, to men being able to play in women's sports. I think that's a significant cultural shift. I think ESPN has been so woke for so long that you're starting to see some of these green shoots of sanity emerging. I don't think they would have run this article 2 years ago. And if they ran it, I think they would have cut out that quote. So I think this is a big deal. And I hate to even have to say it's a big deal for a female pro sport athlete to be speaking common sense. But I think most of them agree with her. And we've heard a lot about Megan Rapinoe saying, oh, men should be able to play women's sports. There's been a lot of people speaking out on the flip side. I think this is a big win. And I think Sophie Cunningham is going to become even more of a cultural force. And I think that's good if you believe something that's pretty basic. Women's sports should be played by women.
2: And I think Clay doesn't hate the fact that she's like a leggy blonde who, just saying.
0: Look, I will say this.
2: Clay calls balls and strikes, and he doesn't hate that she's not ugly. I'm here
0: cosmetics
2: observing, just
0: matter.
2: Like the rest of you.
0: The AOC may get elected president, sadly. Maybe a Democrat nominee and has a political career largely, I think, because she's an attractive politician. JFK back in the day did too. I think the fact that Sophie Cunningham is an attractive blonde certainly increases her appeal. But the fact that she's sane and normal, I think, is going to take it to a totally different level. And Buck, look, I think a big part of this is people want to have role models in athletics for their daughters. And there's a lot of dads out there listening to us right now and a lot of granddads out there listening to us right now, moms and grandmas too, that are taking their little girls at 5 years old up early in the morning to go swim or to go play soccer or to go play softball or whatever the sport they're pursuing is. It's a lot of effort. My son, my 15-year-old, is playing football right now. He has to be at the school every morning for practice at 6 a.m. right now. My wife is getting up super early to get him there. If he's competing against people who are cheating, then I think that is a significant deal. If I had a daughter and there was some boy showing up dominating in the sport, I'm going to be honest with you, I would lose my mind. The fact that this has been allowed to happen anywhere is bonkers to me.
2: Totally agree on that.
0: And they want a role model, and now they got one. And I think what you'll see is when you are brave enough to speak truth, other people follow once you have taken the slings and arrows of condemnation for being willing to say it. So good for her. Is this you or me? You got us.
2: It's me. I got this.
0: Go.
2: Commerce.
0: Fire away.
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9: North Country Weather.
10: High temperatures reach up to 78 this afternoon under mainly clear skies. Winds out of the northwest, 5 to 10 miles per hour. Mainly clear skies again tonight. Lows level off around 58. Daytime highs approaching 86 tomorrow. Ample sunshine expected. That's your forecast. I'm weatherology meteorologist Paul Trombley. Get the latest weather updates online at MinnesotaDailyWeather.com. Currently 68.

0: Well, excuse me. Welcome back in here to Clay and Buck. Brad in Texas wants to chat with us. Brad, you got an interesting background, buddy. Tell us what's going on here.
1: Hey, guys, thanks for having me on. Yeah, I I'll be really quick here. Became Secretary of State in 2005. The first legislation I had introduced, passed, and signed was to require the use of paper ballots in Montana. That became really important in the election cycle of 2006. We had a tied House of Representatives, 50-50. The governor was a Democrat, and under Montana law, that meant control of the House went to the Democrats. So we had a tied House race in 2006. We took those paper ballots down to that district, sat around the table, and put each ballot in each stack until we were done. Three votes shifted to the Republican candidate, which shifted the control of the House of Representatives in Montana. So the point there is, obviously, voter fraud does not need to be rampant in order to have a huge impact. And then just real quickly, one other observation, and that is this, guys. Look, maintaining election integrity is absolutely critical, but what is even more important is for us to maintain the confidence that the American people have in the outcome of the process.
2: Amen. Thank you for the call, Buck. This is why one of the characteristics for conflict when it comes to warriors, when it comes to politics and everything else, it's not just impropriety, it's the appearance of impropriety. That's the legal standard. Why? Because if it starts to look like something is not on the up and up, the mere fact that people start to distrust it is a significant factor as well. This is why we've been hammering. California's, I think, probably still counting votes from that primary. I don't think anybody could argue that the longer elections drag on and the more illegals we find who are casting ballots, again, 400 illegal voters that we know of in New Jersey, the less anyone can trust the outcome of any of these races.
0: This is why the Democrats usually end up just slinging insults on this stuff, because their argument is not sound.
2: Amen. Let me tell you, he was just talking about the legal process and what you do when you need to contest an election, when you go look at the paper ballots. Are you dealing with your own legal challenges right now? 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
13: Fox News, I'm Gianna Gelosi. President Trump with a new threat against Iran, posting on Truth Social that anytime Iran shoots a ship in the Strait of Hormuz, the U.S. will bomb or destroy one power plant.
14: Overnight, Iran launched new attacks in the Gulf, targeting both Kuwait and Bahrain with drones. Earlier this morning, the Jordanians also reported incoming Iranian fire. Missiles were intercepted near the southern city of Aqaba, with explosions heard over the border in southern Israel.
13: And the president paid tribute to four American troops killed last week in the Iran conflict at a dignified transfer. Later, he heads to Georgia.
15: President Trump's visit comes less than 6 months after his trip to a North Georgia steel factory and ahead of two major midterm elections in the state. His stop in Marietta is expected to highlight education, according to officials at Wheeler High School in Cobb County.
13: It's Fox's Tanya J. Powers. 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
22: North Country weather.
23: High temperatures reach up to 78 this afternoon. Under mainly clear skies, winds out of the northwest, 5 to 10 miles per hour. Mainly clear skies again tonight. Lows level off around 58. Daytime highs approaching 86 tomorrow. Ample sunshine expected. That's your forecast. I'm weatherology meteorologist Paul Trombley. Get the latest weather updates online at MinnesotaDailyWeather.com. Currently 68.

0: Welcome back in, Clay and Buck. We're rolling through the Wednesday edition of the program, and we are headed down to the state of Georgia, which is one of the big battleground states for control of the Senate. John Ossoff is the current sitting senator from Georgia. He is going to be running against Mike Collins, who is the nominee for Republicans. And let's start off with this. You're running against him in the Senate, and obviously this is going to be a huge battleground in Georgia where there's also going to be an open governor's race. So everybody in Georgia needs listening to us right now needs to make sure they're registered, ready to go out and vote. But do you feel a bit like you're being completely overlooked? Because every time I see Ossoff's name mentioned now, Representative Collins, it's not about the fact that he has the Senate race coming up. It's whether he's going to be the Democrat nominee for president in 2028, but he's got a race in Georgia right now. Do you feel a little bit disrespected when you see that, like they're overlooking you?
1: No, that's fine. I don't mind that in one bit. But you know what the thing, the real thing is here, this is the number one race in the country to flip. I mean, you're talking about somebody, I guess they can talk about him running for president all they want, but this guy's never been over 50% in the state of Georgia. So he's got a lot of work to do in Georgia, and we're going to make sure that we point out and that we keep his feet to the fire on the differences between me and him, because there cannot be any clearer difference than two people that are running for the same position than what John Ossoff stands for and what I stand for. We're both one term. I've been one term in the House. He's been one term in the Senate. He's done absolutely nothing for the state of Georgia except make our life more expensive and less safe and left us worse off. Or you've got me at one term, U.S. House, who has delivered for the people of Georgia. I mean, I've gotten two pieces of legislation passed and signed into law by two presidents of different parties. Just good common sense legislation. And we can show that. And that's where you go and point out the differences. You know, he can talk about, or they can try to gin him up running for president all they want, and that's because they cannot talk about the real issues in the state of Georgia and just how bad he's made things.
2: Congressman Collins, appreciate you being with us. I am going to go out on a limb here and guess that Ossoff is getting a lot of help, a lot of dollars specifically from out of state. Do you have some sense of that? And how much of this is, you know, New York, Los Angeles, the big Democrat financial centers are pushing a Democrat candidate in the state of Georgia for people that, you know, I mean, they can't vote there, but they can give a lot of money to his PACs, et cetera.
1: Yeah, he only gets 18% of his money is coming out of Georgia. The rest of it, you're exactly right, is coming out of that far left activist crowd out of California, New York, these real blue states, these pro Hamas, these far left socialists, and they know that if they can feed him the money, and if, God forbid, they get him back in there, then you don't think they won't call that note, do? And people of the state of Georgia don't think already that him voting not once but three times to let men play in girls' sports, they think that's crazy enough. Just if they were to get him back in there, just see what he would be doing. This guy's already got a voting record that is as far left as it can get. It doesn't represent the state of Georgia. It certainly doesn't represent the values of the people of Georgia. And so we certainly don't need to see what it would be like if they got him back into that seat.
0: We're talking with Mike Collins. He's the representative for the Senate race in Georgia for the Republican Party. John, to me, and I know Georgia pretty well because I've covered sports for a long time in Georgia. And by the way, I'm a big Braves fan, so they seem to be, I know not last night wasn't great, but they seem to be back on the winning trail a little bit for the second half of the season. John Ossoff has said that he thinks men should be able to play in women's sports. Boys should be able to play in girls' sports. That is absolutely insanely radical for representing a state of Georgia. For me, that alone is disqualifying. I hope you got a bunch of ads ready to roll of him endorsing that. Because, I mean, white, black, Asian, Hispanic, I don't know any men in America, really, certainly not any Georgians that agree with that.
1: Yeah. Yeah, you know, and that's what I said. It's not just once that he voted for it. He did that three times. He not only did that, but he co-sponsored the bill to allow men to use the women's restrooms. This guy's record is so far out of touch. He was the deciding vote on that disastrous Biden administration bill that led to all the inflation, your high prices on your fuel, your gas, your energy, and then turned around and when had the opportunity to correct that with some people call it the Big Beautiful Bill or the Working Families Tax Cut plan that we put forth under the Trump administration that cut taxes, saved the families thousands of dollars a year, no tax on tips, no tax on overtime, no tax on your Social Security. He voted against that. He was willing to have the largest tax increase in the history of this country put on top of already high prices and inflation in the state of Georgia. So clearly he doesn't understand how to run this place up here, and he's all about the social experiment that they want to push on us.
2: I'm not aware of, Congressman, any time that Ossoff has broken with Democrats on any meaningful issue. I mean, you're in a purple state there in Georgia. I mean, we like to think of it as red, but you know, there's recent Senate races, unfortunately, have indicated otherwise. But the reality, it seems, is that with Ossoff, you get somebody who tries to charm just enough voters to stay in office, but votes along with the left 25 to 30% of the Democrat Party.
1: Oh yeah. Yeah, you know, and a good example is that, you know, I've heard people down in South Georgia, oh, he came down here and talked a good game. He show sounded good. But then he went back up there and voted against the farm bill, which was sitting in the Working Families Tax Cut plan. So yeah, he'll go talk, tell you whatever you want to hear, but when it gets down to it, you know, you don't have to take my word for it. You don't have to take his word for it. Just look at our voting records. Look at what we've been able to accomplish because he's a one-term U.S. senator. He's been there almost 6 years. I'm just a one-term congressman. Look at what we've been able to do in the time that we've been up here and who we've actually been delivering for. That tells the story in itself, not just the fact that I come from a small business background. I've been in trucking all my life. Just a good blue-collar, solid business. This guy's never had a real job in his life. He's never had a real job. He won't ever have to work in his life. And we've got the right story, we've got the right message, and we've got the right voting record that really reflects the state of Georgia. And in November, we'll make sure that we fire John Ossoff, and you're going to have the right U.S. senator up there to represent the people of the state of Georgia.
0: How can people help if they're listening right now? You're right. If you were to flip this seat, if Democrats were to lose this Georgia Senate seat, as they should, then there's no pathway whatsoever to them taking back control of the Senate. It becomes impossible. How can people help you?
1: Sure, they can help us out. They can go to MikeCollinsGA.com, help us out financially, help us out, spread the word, get out there on social media and back us up. Talk to folks. You know people in Georgia. We've been out there. You know, we just got through with a big primary and a runoff. So we've been out there. We're going to continue to stay out on the road making laps around the state of Georgia. I tell people it's kind of like NASCAR, man. We just out there making laps and letting people know really what's been going on in Washington, D.C. because so many people are busy. I mean, they've got lives to live and families and jobs and trying to make a living. And so we'll continue to get that message. You know, if you look at all the polling data that's ever been out there, I'm the only candidate that has been either tied with or in the margin of error, John Ossoff. And so we look forward to just pushing that message on out there and getting this thing across the finish line.
0: Amen. He's Mike Collins. It's a big race. It's an important race. Do everything you can, not only in Georgia, but elsewhere to help him get the dub. We appreciate the time, sir. Happy to help out as the campaign continues.
1: Thank you. Good talking to y'all.
0: Thank you. That's Mike Collins in Georgia. That race, a huge one. And they have an open governor's race, too. So there's going to be a big decision to be made in Georgia, along with Michigan. I would argue those two states are probably the two most important out there. In this midterm when you look at open governor's races and Senate races as well. Hey, let me ask you a question. How many of you have credit card debt that is higher than you would like it to be? How many of you lay awake sometimes at night thinking, hey, oh my goodness, what am I going to do? I've got all this credit card debt, 20+% interest. It's hanging over my head. A lot of you. 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
12: North Country weather.
13: High temperatures reach up to 78 this afternoon. Under mainly clear skies, winds out of the northwest, 5 to 10 miles per hour. Mainly clear skies again tonight. Lows level off around 58. Daytime highs approaching 86 tomorrow. Ample sunshine expected. That's your forecast. I'm weatherology meteorologist Paul Trombley. Get the latest weather updates online at MinnesotaDailyWeather.com. Currently 68.

0: Welcome back in. Welcome. Clay and Buck. Appreciate all of you hanging out with us. Buck, I haven't gone to see The Odyssey yet, but Elliot Page, a.k.a. Ellen Page, has done, in addition to playing a Greek soldier, by the way, not sure how many Greek soldiers I could have beaten in combat. Ellen Page, very confident that if you gave me a sword to fight against Ellen Page, I would have to be a substantial favorite in that battle, I think.
1: I'd put my money on you, buddy. I'd put my money on you.
0: I appreciate it. Elliot slash Ellen Page has a new nature documentary, and it's important for all of you to understand that animals can be non-binary and gender fluid too. Cut 23.
2: So it's a nature documentary that explores how, you know, what we were taught in biology class in terms of, you know, gender and sex being this really binary thing in nature, men being the dominant, violent, aggressive ones, women being inferior and submissive and what have you. And just literally none of it's true. It's a quaint little myth. Nature's so expansive. The gender binary, I mean, it just doesn't exist. I mean, gender, sex, it's a spectrum. And this documentary goes into all of this.
1: I mean, mentally ill blather. I would just point out that this is, don't ever be fooled by this. Don't ever allow this deception to work with any of you. The second they start to talk about, you know, frogs that can shift gender based upon the needs of the species population at that time, or they start to talk about intersex human beings or any of this stuff, that's not what transgenderism is about. That's not what transgenderism is. I think I'm a woman. You have to say I'm a woman. I'll grow out my hair, maybe dye it purple, but I'll grow out my hair and wear women's clothing. And you have to say that I, this new woman, am exactly the same legally, culturally, and socially as a woman who has been a woman her entire life and was born a female, etc. That is transgenderism. It is not, oh, there's a species of ant that can, you know, change its gonads. No, that has nothing to do with it. Just want to be very, because they'll do this sometimes. They'll be like, what about people who are intersex? Is that why we need to have bathrooms with guys going into girls' bathrooms? Because of the 0.001% of the population that is intersex? No.
0: That is crazy. I wanted you to hear it. I also, Buck, have another crazy take. This was from Congress yesterday. Jasmine Crockett, who is on her way out, she has been defeated. She is not going to be in Congress anymore. We may see her on The View soon. The View, by the way, cost-cutting measures in effect. They are restricting how much money the ladies have for their wardrobes. But Whoopi Goldberg is still being paid, according to the New York Post, mid-seven figures, which would mean what? She's making $5, $6 million a year for that awful show. Maybe Jasmine Crockett is going to be auditioning on The View soon. You might think that's crazy. I don't. I think she's going to move into television. Here she says, although she gets stumbling around and she can't really make the argument that she's trying to make, she says, if you watched the World Cup final, which, Buck, was the most watched sporting event on television other than the Super Bowl since the 1994 Winter Olympics, Nancy Kerrigan against Tanya Harding. So this World Cup, other than the Super Bowl, was the most watched sporting event ever. If you found yourself rooting for Argentina, well, you're racist. Cut 16.
3: The World Cup that captured the imaginations of the entire world when they saw all of these people of color that was playing for all these teams. And ultimately, if you recall, the last two teams, it was Argentina and Spain. And it seemed like the vast majority of the world was rooting for Argentina, or actually against Argentina, right? And why was that? Just give me an explanation if you could guess, if you'll just let them finish the answer.
4: Spain had the best team. Maybe that's why they were rooting for them.
3: There's also a racist history that
4: Mr.
3: exists.
4: Mr. Breyer.
0: So this is a real congressional hearing. I don't know if you'd heard that yet, Buck. And that is absolutely just utterly unbelievable.
1: A real question for you. if she got a seat on The View, would she be the most cognitively limited member of that table? I don't think so.
0: No, I think she would actually not be awful at it as View standard.
1: I think she'd be pretty good.
0: Yeah.
1: I think she'd be pretty good on The View. I'll be honest with you. I think so. Probably pretty memorable.
0: But think about how crazy this is. Racist? How many racists do you think are big fans of a Latin American soccer team? Do you think the KKK, like when they get together, they're like, oh, make sure we don't miss the Argentina game? I mean, this is all so crazy that you would end up in a position where they would even be attempting to argue this. But this is
1: identity
0: politics.
1: She didn't even know what she was trying to pretend she thought. She just wanted to say racist.
0: Amen.
5: Speaking truth and having fun. Clay Travis and Buck Sexton.
0: The headlines move on, but the heartache and terror do not in different parts of Israel. Iran and its terrorist proxies continue to plan their next attacks on Israel, but Israel's IDF is not only defending their people, but they're also standing on the front lines against terror that threatens their entire region.
1: Even when the news crews leave, the International Fellowship of Christians and Jews remain. Every day they're on the ground providing life-saving aid. Near Israel's border with Lebanon, a Hezbollah drone recently struck the home of Yelena, an 84-year-old Jewish woman living in Israel. Widowed earlier this year and living alone, she was trapped inside by the blast. Thankfully, she was not injured, but she remains displaced. Like you and me, she doesn't want to leave and abandon her home.
0: Join the International Fellowship of Christians and Jews, the IFCJ, in praying for the peace of Jerusalem and for the soldiers, families, and civilians carrying the burden of this fight right now. Visit PrayIFCJ.org. That's PrayIFCJ.org. Born on America's darkest day of September 11th, the Tunnel to Towers Foundation has been helping America's heroes ever since. Heroes like United States Army Sergeant William McKenna. Motivated by the tragedy of 9/11, he enlisted and served two tours in Iraq, where he was exposed daily to toxic chemicals from burn pits.
1: Less than a year after returning from his final tour, William lost his life to T-cell lymphoma. He left behind his wife, Dina, and their two daughters. His widow, Dina, continues to fight tirelessly for veterans exposed to burn pits.
0: In this 25th anniversary year of 9/11, we continue to see the lasting impact that day has on our heroes and their families. The Tunnel to Towers Foundation honored William's memory and his family's sacrifice by paying off their mortgage. Help more families like the McKinnis.
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2: North Country weather.
3: High temperatures reach up to 78 this afternoon under mainly clear skies. Winds out of the northwest, 5 to 10 miles per hour. Mainly clear skies again tonight. Lows level off around 58. Daytime highs approaching 86 tomorrow. Ample sunshine expected. That's your forecast. I'm weatherology meteorologist Paul Trombley. Get the latest weather updates online at MinnesotaDailyWeather.com. Currently 68.
4: Since the conflict with Iran began.
5: Every president says that this is the most difficult thing that they have to do during their presidency, to go to Dover to meet the families and to greet the caskets of the fallen, knowing that they have sent these individuals, these soldiers, to war.
4: Fox's Jennifer Griffin. Before that ceremony in Delaware, the president, war secretary, army secretary, and joint chiefs chairman spending about 3 hours with the families of four U.S. service members killed in Jordan and Iraq since Friday, as Iran fired at Gulf neighbors. Iran's now threatening strikes on bridges and power plants after the president warned those will be U.S. targets anytime Iran shoots at a ship in the Strait of Hormuz. Senate Majority Leader John Thune warning against another government shutdown.
6: Shutdowns take a toll on our economy, on our national security. They create havoc at airports.
4: This after the House did pass interim spending into December. 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
13: Here's the latest from MinnesotaDailyNews.com. Nearly 4 months have passed since a school board vote allowed J.W. Smith Elementary, one of Bemidji's oldest schools, to remain open. As the district starts another fiscal year, ideas for supporting the school's operation have emerged, including forming a fundraising committee. Bemidji Area School Board had a work session this week. Superintendent Jeremy Olson explaining that the committee was conceived as an informational item for board support following talks with various local organizations. He emphasized the need for board backing before moving forward with forming that committee. Potential closure of the school has been a heated topic due to a $3.5 million school deficit. Proposed committee would consist of school members, Boys and Girls Club representatives, city councilor, Northwest Minnesota Foundation members, and community members, but not school board members. Initial goal would be to raise funds for a capital project, specifically addressing J.W. Smith's $1.5 million maintenance needs. Board Clerk Jenny Frenzel at the meeting cautioned that fundraising won't change declining enrollment, which is a key issue for the school's future. There was no assurances the school would remain open.

0: regardless of fundraising efforts. These stories and more, MinnesotaDailyNews.com.
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2: North Country weather.
3: Sunshine mixed with clouds at times this afternoon, with daytime highs approaching 78. Northwesterly winds 5 to 10 miles per hour. Lows dip down to about 58 tonight, mainly clear skies. Daytime highs approaching 86 tomorrow. Bright sunshine expected. And that's your forecast. I'm weatherology meteorologist Paul Frombly. Get the latest weather updates online at MinnesotaDailyWeather.com. Currently, it's 69 degrees.

0: third hour. Clay and Buck, that's going right now. Thank you very much for being here with us. We've covered a lot of ground today. Talked about the Mamdani Kami address to, well, anyone who wanted to watch about how he thinks that Benjamin Netanyahu is a terrorist and should be, or a war criminal. Well, really the same idea. He should be arrested, which is madness. He's not going to do that, of course, so the whole thing is just a stunt, but it is a stunt that has gotten a lot of attention. We also have some data from Harry Enten that I would like to get to, and some we talked about the voting situation and voter rolls having a number of people on them, just the state of New Jersey, who are non-citizens. That's a problem. That's not good. But there's something I wanted to spend a few minutes on, which is Clay. Representative Brandon Gill out of Texas, he's doing some great stuff. I don't think he has a background as a lawyer or in law, but he's good at the cross-examination regardless. Is he? I don't think he's an attorney, but he that's has
1: a,
0: been doing...
1: It's a great question. He is very good at the cross-examinations.
0: Yeah, so he has been pushing on a number of issues with these congressional hearings, and this is one that I thought should get some attention here. There is still very much a lot of woke nonsense all throughout the culture, the government in America, that needs to be uprooted stem and branch. Is that right? Root and branch. Root and branch. Not stem and branch, right? Is that?
1: I think you can say stem and branch, too. I think both of those work.
0: All of it. How about we just go all of it? All of the above. We ought to just take that stuff out. It's not good. Now, this was interesting. There were some questions that he asked. For example, one, and I don't think we have this one, but guys, if you could pull it. He asked if why they're selling Latina Power T-shirts in Smithsonian museums. It's like a fair question. Like, what? Why are we selling? Like, what is Latina Power? I mean, again, I'm not like, oh my gosh, Latina, but you know. Would you sell Black Power T-shirts in the Smithsonian? Would you sell? Well, we all know they wouldn't sell white power T-shirts, right?
1: So would flip a lot of
0: that would be a problem. Yeah. That would be a problem. So there's an awareness that there are some limits here. There are some levels. There's some propriety or lack thereof with all this. We all know that. And here he is asking about the Smithsonian. Which is, the Smithsonian National Museum of American History. He asked the director of the museum why the Smithsonian had listed politeness as part of, quote, white supremacy culture. Play 13.
2: Is it important to be polite?
3: Yes, sir.
2: It's also interesting because the same mass action toolkit that your organization has been promoting references politeness as a defining characteristic of white supremacy culture. Ma'am, are you a white supremacist?
3: No, sir.
2: You're not. Can you help me square why your organization says that being polite is part of being a white supremacist?
3: I'm not exactly familiar with that passage of the Mass Action Toolkit.
0: Buck, I'm not familiar with that, but I think we know what he's talking about here.
1: Well, here it is. I pulled it up at Ian. At End Wokeness on Twitter posted this earlier today. Here is what the Smithsonian defined white supremacy as. Have you seen this full list? This is great. I think we may have talked about it a while back, but here are the things that white supremacy represents. According to the Smithsonian, which again, I think it's really important to mention, it's the Smithsonian. Like, it's the place where you should go to see the dress that someone wore at an inauguration. It's the place where you should go to see the ruby red slippers from Gone with the Wind. It's a place that should celebrate. It's on the National Mall. It should celebrate American exceptionalism, the greatest country that's ever existed in the history of the world. Many of our, I believe I'm correct in this, tons of taxpayer dollars go to support this for everyone. Okay, Buck, here is what white supremacy is, according to the Smithsonian. Individualism and self-reliance, white supremacy. Nuclear family structures, white supremacy. rational, linear thinking, white supremacy. Work before you play, white supremacy. Plan for the future, white supremacy. Protect property, white supremacy. Avoid conflicts, white supremacy. Manage time, white supremacy. Be polite. All elements of white supremacy, according to the Smithsonian.
0: According to the Smithsonian, then, foundational and essential elements of a healthy and thriving civilization in the world today are white supremacy. And how, what does that say the Smithsonian is really saying?
1: Yeah. I mean, and I would just say we got a lot of Hispanic, Asian, Black listeners out there, people of a variety of different backgrounds. If you are a parent or a grandparent and you were trying to instill values in your child or your grandchild, individualism, self-reliance, yes, you would want that. Hopefully you would encourage your son or daughter. I say it every day, get married, have kids, have a nuclear family structure. That's a good thing. Rational, linear thinking, good thing. Work before you play. Plan for the future, protect property, avoid conflict, manage your time well, be polite. This is just the foundation of any kind of success for any child of any ethnicity in the world. All of these are basic frameworks, I think, to be successful. The fact, I mean, if anything, I would be insulted if I were another race that all of these frameworks are being described, to your point, Buck, as indicative of whiteness, as opposed to just indicativeness of behaviors that are likely to lead to success in life, no matter where your background is beginning, right? I mean, this is crazy.
0: But the politeness, for example. Really? Politeness? Because the absence of politeness is rudeness. So other cultures celebrate rudeness? Or rather, if you celebrate politeness, you are engaging in white supremacy? Then you might say, well, what? This is in a taxpayer-funded,
1: theoretically nonpartisan,
0: museum
1: that everyone who is a citizen should be able to go to and feel better about the country. I think that's important. This isn't, you know, some privately supported crazy town independent museum. This is how, I think this is an important story, Buck, to your point, because it reflects the degree to which people with far left-wing, frankly, communist worldviews who want to tear down the United States have managed to rise to power and take over the internal dynamics of so many of these organizations.
0: We have now the conversation about Latina power. And Here it is. Representative Brandon Gill speaking again to the Smithsonian National Museum director about this issue. Play 29.
2: What is Latina power?
3: Latina power would be the forces derived from being a Latina.
2: Do you think that it's appropriate for the Smithsonian Institution to sell Latina power paraphernalia? Hats, mugs, other things that say Latina power?
3: I believe that the merchandise our store sells.
2: I'm asking you if it's appropriate.
3: Tries to reflect the richness of the communities.
2: So your testimony is that it is appropriate?
3: Those are your words, sir.
2: I'm asking you, is it appropriate to sell Latina power paraphernalia? It's a yes or no question.
3: I don't have control over what is sold.
2: I'm asking you if it's appropriate. I didn't ask you if you have control over it. Is it appropriate?
3: I understood, sir. Yeah.
2: Yes or no?
3: Again, we strive to represent all Americans and including
2: our merchandise. Is it appropriate, yes or no?
3: We strive to represent all Americans in our museums, including in our merchandise.
2: Is that right? My yes. Time's up.
0: And is it polite when we talk about this? Are we supposed to do the Latina thing? Or do we just say Latina?
1: I thought it was Latinx. Oh, I thought it was Latinx.
0: That's a fair point. Why are we assuming gender here? We don't know. We don't know. It should be Latinx power.
1: Latinx power. That's where I, you know, personally.
0: It's totally true.
1: I was deeply
0: offended.
1: It's
0: really upsetting. I'm offended. I'm offended on their behalf, honestly, right now. On the Latinx community's behalf that it's not Latinx.
1: I don't even think this is a microaggression. I think this is a macro aggression.
0: Yeah, we've gone macro.
1: It's very sad. Disappointed that we Big could deal. End up yeah. in this situation where we're showing so little respect to the Latinx community. I do think it would be funny. This is why I can never work. You know this. This is why I can never really work in a big organization, because when I see stupidity, I just want to be the person who raises their hand. They're like, hey, so we're going to do Latina Power t-shirts. And I would immediately get fired because I would say, yeah, that's a really good idea. We should make sure we get the White Power t-shirts ordered. We should make sure that we don't leave out anyone. Somebody signed off on this. Right. And I wrote about this in one of my books. I mean, I do think this matters. People are gonna say, okay, you see these girl power shirts everywhere. Girl power. Yay, girl power. That's fine. Okay. Congratulations. You're female. My son, who has grown up, one of my sons, very based, as I think they would say, in the online culture, says, why can't we have boy power shirts? Now, he's funny. He's got me as a dad. He's also probably a little bit of a rabble-rouser at times in his intellectual pursuits. But if you had boy power, this was in the front of Target. They sell girl power shirts everywhere. If you had a boy power shirt, people would lose their minds. In the same way that if you had a white, you know, power t-shirt or whatever the heck it was going to be. If you cannot apply the logo or the phrase across all ethnic groups, then it isn't actually appropriate to use for anyone. And look, I don't have a problem with people wanting to celebrate whether they're boys, girls, white, black, Asian, Hispanic. I think, frankly, your gender and your ethnicity is one of the least interesting things about you because you don't choose it, right? You're born that way. You're boy or girl, or you're white, black, Asian, Hispanic, whatever it is. But if you can't do it for everyone, then maybe it should be a little alarm bell going off that's saying, oh, maybe we shouldn't be involved in this. And how
4: you
1: much
4: would think so.
1: You would think at some point someone would actually raise this. But, Buck, what I do believe is this is how captured these organizations are, because I bet there are Smithsonian employees that agree with everything we're saying, and they make $75K or $80K a year, and they know if they ever said it in a public meeting, they would get fired, and their job's done.
4: I think I told you, I had a friend who at the height of – a friend at the height of BLM at a top law firm in New York City, and he told me that he was at a meeting right after George Floyd and the whole thing, and they did this whole guys like, you know, we want to hear from everybody now, you know, it's a very intense time and the whole thing, and he said, okay, well, I just need to understand, why is it, by the way, he was non-white, he wasn't black, but he was non-white, that's you know, another part of this, I believe he was, I won't get into it, but he was non-white. And he said, I just need to understand why I'm told to effectively grade, if you will, the performance of black first year and second year associates differently, essentially on a sliding scale, than everybody else in this firm. Fired within a week. That was the environment. That was the environment you were in. So with this Smithsonian thing, if you're like Latina power, guys, I don't know if that's something we should sell. Yeah, maybe, you know, if you're a contractor, maybe your contract doesn't get renewed. Maybe they find some reason, some rationale to just kick you to the curb. And that was what was going on in this country.
1: Somebody complains in HR, and then there's a huge HR investigation into you and whether you are part of a hostile work environment because you have in some way microaggressed, or as we were just playing around, macroaggressed. And this, Buck, is why I just, for so many young people out there, build your own institutions, found your own companies. Yeah. Like, it's going to be way, you're going to be way more successful than trying to pull yourself up by fingernails to a middle management role at one of these corporate behemoths.
4: I had another, this is funny, it's also a law firm, another friend, and he was at a diversity hiring event, and he said in front of some of the people running the diversity hiring event, oh, there's a lot of diversity at this diversity hiring event. They did not like that. They had a problem with that.
1: I mean, again, I just...
4: No, he was like officially written up, there was a whole... Now, he didn't get fired, but I mean, he was like a... There was a whole HR thing, because he said there's a lot of diversity at the diversity event. Not allowed to say that. No. He was, by the way, he's a Republican, so he knew what he was doing. But that's the point. You can't even say it. You can't say there's a lot of diversity at the diversity event. I mean, what are we doing here, folks?
1: You can't say what is obvious to everyone, because if you say what's obvious to everyone, then you are the person who's pointing out the emperor is not wearing clothes, and then you're calling into account the fact that everyone is consciously lying, except for the morons who actually believe this stuff, which is a tiny cadre of the corporate universe.
4: Yep. 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
14: North Country weather.
15: Sunshine mixed with clouds at times this afternoon, with daytime highs approaching 78. Northwesterly winds, 5 to 10 miles per hour. Lows dip down to about 58 tonight, mainly clear skies. Daytime highs approaching 86 tomorrow. Bright sunshine expected. And that's your forecast. I'm Weatherology meteorologist Paul Frombly. Get the latest weather updates online at MinnesotaDailyWeather.com. Currently, it's 69 degrees.
1: All right, Buck, this ties in well with what we were just discussing. Headline story in the New York Times. Where is the first primary of the 2028 Democrat cycle going to be? It has already turned into an identity politics battle. Quote from the South Carolina Democrat Party chair. If Nevada gets elevated over South Carolina, it would be because of their Latino vote. So you would then be telling black voters you matter less than brown voters, and I refuse to believe that our party wants to send any type of message like that.
4: It's very interesting, but also then isn't the converse or the opposite true, whereby if you give the early, if you have it in South Carolina, you're saying that black voters in the primary should have a more important voice than Latino Democrat voters. I mean, right? Isn't that, doesn't the argument cut both ways?
1: Yes. I think underlying all of this is they moved, remember, South Carolina jumped ahead of Iowa and New Hampshire because Joe Biden had always done awful there, and he wanted to protect himself in the 2024 primary. Kamala, if they start off in the South, Kamala's going to be the nominee. I really do believe this because black voters, particularly black women, are going to show up. She's going to run the most identity politics campaign you've ever seen. 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
28: Fox News, I'm Therese Crowley. Four fallen American soldiers honored in a dignified transfer as the president and their families received the bodies at Dover Air Force Base in Delaware.
29: We love you. We love your child, and that's what they are to them. They're their children. There's no games, no nothing. That's their child. All you can do is throw out your heart.
28: The soldiers killed by Iran missiles and drones, as the president warns Iran from this point forward, anytime Iran shoots at a ship in the Strait of Hormuz, the U.S. will bomb and destroy one bridge or power plant. Captured Venezuelan President Nicolas Maduro and wife Celia Flores in federal court in Lower Manhattan for a pretrial hearing. The U.S. will allow Venezuela to pay for his defense on charges of drug trafficking and overseeing police torture and killings. 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
36: North Country weather.
15: Sunshine mixed with clouds at times this afternoon, with daytime highs approaching 78. Northwesterly winds, 5 to 10 miles per hour. Lows dip down to about 58 tonight, mainly clear skies. Daytime highs approaching 86 tomorrow. Bright sunshine expected. And that's your forecast. I'm weatherology meteorologist Paul Frombly. Get the latest weather updates online at MinnesotaDailyWeather.com. Currently, it's 69 degrees.

0: Welcome back in, Clay and Buck. We are rolling through the Wednesday edition of the program. Appreciate all of you hanging out with us. We are headed now to the 5th Congressional District of Tennessee. Andy Ogles is the congressman there right now, and we bring him in. Andy, when you saw that New Jersey allowed 400 illegal voters, at least that they registered 6,600 illegals, this is according to Governor Mikey Sherrill, your reaction was what?
1: Of course they did. You know, I mean, we know this has been going on around the country. They attributed it to some sort of error, but whether it was intentional or an error, we clearly have a problem with election integrity in this country. We need to clean up our voter rolls, which is why the Senate needs to vote on the Save America Act. Look, in the House, we did the Save Act, the Save America Act. We're going to do it again this week, a third version of it. There are no excuses why John Thune hasn't done his job. He's the leader. He should get it done.
2: Congressman, thanks for being with us. So Thune doesn't want to take this up. The response that you'll get from, if they're willing to really respond these days, I think they're just largely ignoring it. But the response will be, yeah, but we have a filibuster. We know Democrats won't go along with this. So effectively, what's the point? What's your response to that? What would you like the Senate to do in order to get the Save America Act through?
1: Put them on the record and then let them answer to their constituents. Every single day in the House of Representatives, we get it done. We have passed so much legislation that we have sent over to the Senate. Meanwhile, they're too busy taking lunch breaks and naming bridges. The American people want this passed. So if Thune can't get the votes, hold the vote, put everyone on record, and then if he fails a second time, then step away, step aside, and let Mike Lee or Ted Cruz or Scott or someone else fill that leadership void, because right now, the American people say pass the Save America Act, and we see time and time again, whether it's accidental or intentional fraud in our elections, and we need to secure our elections because we know the Democrats are going to lie, cheat, and steal coming into the midterms.
0: You've introduced an Anchors Away Act. It would ban pregnant foreign nationals from attempting to enter the country for the purpose of giving birth, securing birthright citizenship for their children. We just had the Supreme Court case. Obviously, many in this audience are fired up about that issue. What sort of momentum exists in Congress to get something done about this, in your opinion?
1: Well, this is an urgent issue, and I think this is going to surprise you. When you look at the Chinese elite, the PRC, People's Republic of China, their Communist Party, where they fly women into the United States or into Guam, for example, we estimate there's roughly 1 million Chinese citizens who are communists. They come to America, they have a baby, the babies grow up in China, they're taught to hate America, they're taught communism, but they would be eligible to run for president of the United States. Why? Because they're a United States citizen. So this is a conversation that we must have. It is urgent, and we should take whatever measures we have to seal our border, both from a physical standpoint, but also because of this birthright tourism.
0: What right now, obviously, the overall voting is starting on the primaries. You guys are going to take a substantial break, and then you'll be back. What can Congress get done, in your mind, between now and whenever we have the midterm elections?
1: I mean, look, the House has been getting it done. The issue is the Senate. So what I would tell all of your listeners is to call your senator, let them know that you want the Save America Act passed. Like I said, you know, this week we're going to pass a third version of the Save America Act. So again, you know, they literally have multiple choice over in the Senate as to which version that they want to pass. I'm not a fan of continuing resolutions, but we know the Democrats are going to try to shut down the government in October as we end the fiscal year. So we did a CR to get us to the end of the fiscal year, to get us into December. It's go time. Like, the American people want the House and the Senate to deliver. And look, John Quincy Adams loved the House of Representatives. It was the people's house. It's where you do the hard work. But we've served it up on a platter for the Senate. Go do your freaking job, John Thune. And if not, get out of the way. It's that simple. You've got literally going to have multiple choice. If you don't like that version of the Save Act, do Save America. If you don't like that version, do the other version. But this is something that's critical. And look, a CNN poll. So not the most conservative network out there says over 80% of Americans want the Save America Act. No more excuses. Go to work. Stay this weekend. No breaks. Pass the Save America Act.
0: If people want to help you, Congressman, how can they do that?
1: Well, you can follow me on social media, Rep. Ogles. You can go to andyogles.com. I'm easy to find on social media. You know, I'm close to the president, so I work very actively with the White House carrying their legislation. So I happen to be endorsed by the president twice times over now in this race. But that being said, you know, at the end of the day, we have a job to do for the American people. The House is getting it done. Senate, it's your turn.
0: Congressman Andy Ogles, we appreciate the time, sir.
1: Thank you, sir.
0: Let me get this quote, this call in, Buck, because it is possible that I have made the most egregious error in some time on the program if this caller is correct. Jeff in North Carolina.
3: Hey, Clay. Yeah, you, blunder. You said the ruby red slippers from Gone with the Wind.
0: Is that true? Does the team know? How did nobody catch this?
3: You might want to check that.
0: Thank you for the call. Do we need to check the transcript?
2: Did you do that?
0: That would be a huge error.
2: When were we talking Gone with the Wind, ruby red slippers?
0: Well, I was saying because the Smithsonian has the ruby red slippers from the Wizard of Oz. That's one of the museum. That's one of their like central. They have the Hope Diamond. They have the ruby red slipper. You've never been to the Smithsonian?
2: No, I lived in D.C. and I've never been to the Smithsonian.
0: You never went to the Air and Space Museum?
2: That one I've been to.
0: Oh, okay. That one's, I mean, but the I think it's the American History Museum.
2: There's a lot of Smithsonian Museum. I've been to like the National Art Portrait Gallery or whatever it is. You know, I've been to some of those things. I don't remember.
0: I don't know if I would have admitted that.
2: I'm glad museums exist, but unless it's a cocktail party and I'm a single guy getting phone numbers, what am I really doing there? You know what I mean?
0: You're learning. You're educating yourself. It's an incredible experience to be able to go to the Smithsonian's. Did we say that? It's also down the street from our DC studio, which we regularly broadcast from. But if I said that, my apologies. Judy Garland is the star of Wizard of Oz, right? I believe I am correct. Vivian Leigh is the star of Gone with the Wind. Somewhat similar looking brunette women, but only one of them, that is Judy Garland, wore the ruby red slippers. My apologies. Buck, take us to break if I misspoke there.
2: Look, I got a lot of photos and videos of Speed, Carrie, and Ginger on my iPhone, and that's great. It's convenient, but 20, 30 years ago, that was impossible because technology just didn't allow it. So you probably have all these photos and videos not on a phone, but you got them on VHS tapes or cassettes or whatever. How are you ever going to enjoy them again? 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
15: Sunshine mixed with clouds at times this afternoon, with daytime highs approaching 78. Northwesterly winds 5 to 10 miles per hour. Lows dip down to about 58 tonight, mainly clear skies. Daytime highs approaching 86 tomorrow. Bright sunshine expected. And that's your forecast. I'm weatherology meteorologist Paul Frombly. Get the latest weather updates online at minnesotadailyweather.com. Currently, it's 69 degrees.
0: Welcome back in. Clay and Buck finishing up the program here. We appreciate all of you hanging out with us. We've got a couple of talkbacks here. Did anybody check the transcript? Did I truly get Wizard of Oz and Gone with the Wind mixed up? Around the same year they came out, didn't they? 1939, I believe, for Gone with the Wind. And I think Wizard of Oz was somewhere around that same element. Here's a trivia question for you, Buck. Everybody forgets how incredible color was being added to films. Gone with the Wind, sorry, Wizard of Oz was one of the very first films. Remember, in Kansas, everything is in black and white, and then it turns into color when they get to Oz. Also, and I don't know how many people out there have seen The Wizard of Oz. Evidently, have you heard about this book? It was digitally remastered and has been selling out the Sphere in Las Vegas. They have a brand new rendering of the film that has been digitally remastered, I think would be the way that you would describe it. And it is, frankly, pretty incredible, I'm told. My wife went to the Sphere to go see No Doubt. I haven't ever been in there to see a performance, but I've heard it's really good. Lynn in California, what you got for us?
16: Folks are looking at this exhibit, this white supremacy exhibit in the Smithsonian all wrong. It's actually an exhibit showing that whiteness is supreme, that all of these traits that are used by whiteness are to be admired. They are the basis of civilization. And even the gal who testified for the Smithsonian, she followed those rules during the hearing, and I'm sure the Smithsonian follows those rules in its administration.
0: Thank you for the call. Look, I think, again, it's an insult to everyone to be able to take over things that are universally applicable, if you missed it earlier in the show, things that are universally applicable for having success, being polite, timely, deferring benefits, waiting. That's that great study, Buck, which is one of the most powerful studies out there, that one of the best predictors for how someone will succeed in life, I'm sure you've seen it, it's really, really fascinating, is if you can just get people to wait to eat a marshmallow. They did this great study, and it's very funny, for I think it was two-year-old kids, and they told them, hey, if you can wait a certain amount of time, you will be able to eat two marshmallows instead of one. And they recorded the kids. And the kids are also excited to be able to eat the marshmallow. And then they followed the kids later in life. And they found that the kids who could defer gratitude, defer pleasure, were far more successful later in life just based on at 2 years old. Can you wait? You'll get a much better reward. But the kids who immediately ate the marshmallow later in life, 20, 30 years later, they had infinitely
2: you
0: less
2: could call it delayed
0: outcome.
2: Gratification or impulse control. Same basic concept, but it's a very powerful thing and it's very real in life.
0: Buck. Randy in Birmingham, this is you. He's calling you out. Randy, you think you have found a historical error on the program. Fire away.
3: Okay, so you said last week the Rosenberg lady was the first woman executed. She was giving away secrets about the nuclear program in the United States to Russia. But in fact, in 1865, July 7th, the lady who ran the boarding house at which the Lincoln conspirators stayed was hung. He was hung.
0: Am I correct? By the way, I'm going to nerd out here. Was her name Mary Surratt? Not to be annoying.
2: She was hanged. She was not hung. But I think he might be correct on the history here. What?
0: Am I correct that her name was Mary Surratt? I'm not sure if you pronounced the last name correctly. Is that her name?
3: I could not remember her name.
0: Okay.
2: Was she the first ever? By the way, sir, great history call.
0: Great correction, great call.
2: I'll take this one, and I'm glad you're informing everyone. I couldn't think of another woman who had been executed in America, certainly in the 20th century. I don't think there has been one. She's the only woman ever executed for espionage or treason. For espionage, I should say, because maybe this other woman was treason. What do they execute the boarding house person for?
0: First of all, thank you for the call. I was right. So there's a great book about the pursuit of John Wilkes Booth in the wake of his assassination of Abraham Lincoln that if you're really interested in that era, team, look up what the name of that was. It's really good. It's a multi-week, if I remember correctly, pursuit of John Wilkes Booth because he got out of Washington, D.C. before they could shut down the city in the week of the assassination. He's right, July 7th, 1865, Buck, frequently called the first woman executed by the U.S. federal government. She was convicted as a conspirator in the assassination of President Abraham Lincoln and hanged alongside three others. Multiple historical sources highlight this. Pre-1776, there were women who were executed in the colonies, but that was under British rule. And I guess, obviously, in Salem, there would have been a lot of women that were hanged back in the day as witches during that
2: 18
0: era.
2: Women, 18 women have been executed since 1976. Interesting. It's very rare, obviously, compared to men overall. 576 documented executions of women from 1632 until present, basically. That's a lot more than I thought, actually. Wow.
0: Here's the answer according to Grok, Buck. Jane Champion was in 1632 the first woman executed in the territory that became the United States. She was hanged in colonial Jamestown, Virginia, for concealing the death of her illegitimate child, a capital offense at the time under English common law, and decades before the American Revolution, 130 years for the American Revolution. Eileen in Cincinnati, fire away.
17: Hi, Clay and Buck. I love your show. Keep up the good work. Clay, you definitely said Gone with the Wind. I noted it mentally when you said it, but don't beat yourself up. It's an innocent mistake, Clay. Keep up the good work.
0: Eileen's got my back, Buck. Yep, I appreciate it, Eileen. Yes. Well, look, we have covered a lot of ground today. We've given people some historical data. And that book, I'm going to look up the book, Buck. You talk for a sec here because I do want to give a shout-out on that book. It is really, really Manhunt, The 12-Day Chase for Lincoln's Killer by James Swanson. Really well done. Really interesting look at that era.
2: So I knew it was very, very few. If you're talking, and I was, just to be clear, I was talking about like United States federal government cases. Like, I'm not including Jamestown Colony. And I mean, that's a whole lot, you know, Salem witch trials is a whole other thing. That's a whole other era and other category. But if you're talking about the federal government of the United States, four women have been executed by the federal government. So it's Mary Surratt, hanged in Washington, D.C., for conspiracy in the assassination of Abraham Lincoln. Ethel Rosenberg, electric chair, ouch, at Sing Sing Prison in 1953. Bonnie Brown Heady, executed by gas chamber in Missouri for the kidnapping and murder of a six-year-old boy. And then in 2021, Lisa Montgomery, lethal injection in Indiana for kidnapping, resulting in death. So four women by the federal government, I believe, in total.
0: By the way, Buck, here's a little bit of history as we finish the show. On the night that Lincoln was assassinated, they tried to wipe out the entire government. A lot of people don't know this. They were trying to kill the vice president. They showed up and tried to stab Seward to death. The conspiracy surrounding this was to wipe out the entire government. A lot of people don't study that. The book, 12-Day Hunt, Manhunt, really good one. Check it out.
4: Speaking truth and having fun. Clay Travis and Buck Sexton.
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0: It's 2 o'clock. The news
1: starts now. Both say they're not guilty. Maduro also continues to claim they were kidnapped and considers him and his wife prisoners of war.
2: Fox's Kunal Scott. The Trump administration says the U.S. did not recognize Maduro as a legitimate president and calls his arrest a law enforcement action. The Gulf Coast, from the Florida Panhandle to Texas, under watches and warnings for Bertha.
3: Storm surge and rain flooding could be the most problematic part of Tropical Storm Bertha, now approaching the New Orleans area and points south. David Commerdell is the mayor in the fishing town of Grand Isle.
4: We got all our pump stations ready to go. 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
3: Nearby Terrebonne Parish needed to rush repairs to its levee system, damaged 2 years ago during Hurricane Francine. Government offices and schools and universities in and around New Orleans are shutting down.
2: Fox's Evan Brown. A state of emergency continues in West Virginia after flooding from storms yesterday. 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
12: Here's the latest from MinnesotaDailyNews.com. Nearly 4 months have passed since a school board vote allowed J.W. Smith Elementary, one of Bemidji's oldest schools, to remain open. As the district starts another fiscal year, ideas for supporting the school's operation have emerged, including forming a fundraising committee. Bemidji Area School Board had a work session this week. Superintendent Jeremy Olson explaining that the committee was conceived as an informational item for board support following talks with various local organizations. Emphasize the need for board backing before moving forward with forming that committee. Potential closure of the school has been a heated topic due to a $3.5 million school deficit. Proposed committee would consist of school members, Boys and Girls Club representatives, city councilor, Northwest Minnesota Foundation members, and community members, but not school board members. Initial goal would be to raise funds for a capital project, specifically addressing J.W. Smith's $1.5 million maintenance needs. Board Clerk Jenny Frenzel at the meeting cautioned that fundraising won't change declining enrollment, which is a key issue for the school's future. There was no assurances the school would remain open, regardless of fundraising efforts. These stories and more, MinnesotaDailyNews.com.
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14: 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Burgers deserve Pepsi.
15: North Country weather.
16: High temperatures reach up to 78 this afternoon under mainly sunny skies. Winds out of the northwest, 5 to 10 miles per hour. Lows around 58 tonight. Clear skies.

0: highs tomorrow, 84. Mainly sunny Friday with highs around 88. 91 Saturday. And that's your forecast. I'm weatherology meteorologist Paul Frombly. Get the latest weather updates online at MinnesotaDailyWeather.com. Currently, it's 71 degrees.
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9: All right, thank you, Scott Shannon. Thanks to all of you for being with us. Write down our toll-free telephone number. You want to be a part of this extravaganza. It is 800-941-SEAN if you want to join us. Linda, I've got the news that's going to make Gavin Newsom's head pop wide open like a pimple on your face. A pop.
10: Oh, God. And gross, Sean. Ew. Could we have another analogy? Ugh, everything. Gross.
9: No. What's wrong with that one? I mean, like, I think so it's appropriate.
10: Maybe, but...
9: Like, ugh. What?
10: I don't know. It can't happen anyway. Right, well, he uses too much hair gel. It's not even a thing, but moving on.
9: No, it absolutely can get through the hair gel. That's the whole point. You pop a pimple, it comes flying out.
10: All right.
9: Oh, come on. You're acting as though nobody on this listening to this program knows what I'm talking about. Everybody knows what I'm talking about. It's not the thing you kind of talk about in polite company, but who says we're supposed to be polite at all times? You of all people, Miss.
10: Well, we definitely shouldn't be polite because the Smithsonian says if we're polite, it's white supremacy. So I think I should be as rude as possible.
9: I think you should be as rude as possible. By the way, that was such a great exchange yesterday.
10: Oh, amazing.
9: Amazing. It was a moment that you just, you know, relish. It was, what was his name? Congressman, our friend Brandon Gill.
10: Brandon Gill.
9: And we had him on TV last night. I don't know if you saw it. I mean, he just does it with this calm nature. Because we're bringing it up, let's play it because I don't want people ignorant about what it is we are having a private conversation about here.
11: Excuse me, sir.
12: Is it important to be polite?
11: Yes, sir.
12: It's also interesting because the same mass action toolkit that you're organization has been promoting references politeness as a defining characteristic of white supremacy culture. Ma'am, are you a white supremacist?
11: No, sir.
12: You're not. Can you help me square why your organization says that being polite is part of being a white supremacist?
11: I'm not exactly familiar with that passage of the mass action toolkit, which is not.
12: I can show you the passage right here.
9: All right. Now, is it good to be polite? Why does your own document say that that is associated with white supremacy? I mean, these people on the radical left are so nuts. And this is the danger in this midterm. We're 3 months away now. And I've been begging and hoping that all of you are listening to my plea. And I'm asking one thing this year. And that is in your heart, mind, and soul, you just commit yourself that you're going to vote. I don't want these lunatics in power. I mean, and it's gotten worse and worse. I mean, we're seeing this in these primaries. I mean, when Zoran, Marxist, Kami Mamdani goes after three incumbent Democrats from New York City, which are already hardcore left-wingers, and replaces them with, you know, one of these communists from the DSA, it's like, oh boy. And they're winning. And then it's in Colorado. Then it's in other states. And they now dominate the party, and of course, the rest of the Democratic Party, you know, with the exception of John Fetterman, he will be on Hannity tonight, you know, their silence is deafening. You know, but you're going to love this story, Linda. And I'm telling you that Gavin's head is going to pop like a pimple, whether you like my analogy or not like my analogy. I don't know why you wouldn't like that analogy, because it's accurate. But there is a poll that has now come out, and I've been predicting this now for some time. I actually think that when AOC went on the massive, you know, Stop the Oligarchy tour with Grandpa Bernie, that Bernie has been building her up, and to the point where he is desirous of her to be the heir apparent to him and to run for president. Now, right now, this poll shouldn't surprise anybody. I've told you this is coming. I told you that she'd be the front runner, and now it's official. Anyway, AOC now is at the top of the list for a new 2028 presidential poll. Kamala Harris barely registers. Second place goes to, you know, Mayor Pothole Pete Buttigieg. But if you look at the numbers, AOC has 22%. I told you she's the leader, and guys like people like Hakeem Jeffries and Schumer are, you know, minority leaders in name only. Buttigieg at 21. Harris, wow, only got 5% support. Gavin Newsom, Mark Kelly, Bernie Sanders, all trailed, all had less than 10% of the vote. I mean, that is, I'm telling you, the odds that she could win this are very, very, very real. One Democrat that did not rank, this is the University of New Hampshire, in this poll, is John Ossoff, who a lot of people are talking about. I don't think that, you know, even though Kalshi's, you know, prediction market have tripled his chances from 5% to 16% today. AOC, her chances have gone from 10% to 15%. Newsom, his numbers dropped from 35 to 18%. He's on the decline. We'll get into this with our friend Steve Hilton coming up later in the program. I mean, Newsom was actually, he actually made the statement, which is incredible to me, that California is a model for the globe, for the world, on fire management. I'm like, okay, how could you be that disconnected from reality? If you want the exhibit A, how not to handle predictable wildfires and predictable Santa Ana winds. I know all about them. I lived in California 5 years of my life. I was like a radio nomad at that point. That's when I started in radio. I was rightly run out of town, but, you know, my career picked up in Huntsville, Alabama. But with that said, I mean, these are all predictable events. Do they practice the science of forestry? No, they do not. Gavin said, we clean up 10% more brush than we used to. No, there's still so much kindling out there, you can't even begin to judge it. But there's never been an answer why the hydrants in the Pacific Palisades were not working, had no water in them. Again, predictable wildfires, predictable Santa Ana winds, and then a reservoir where they would otherwise get their water. What is the water for? To put out wildfires. It was empty. You know, but you're going to have to ask local officials about why that happened. I mean, how is that an answer? And then how do you brag that you are the model for the world? It is insane. And, you know, now what has this guy been doing? I call him the no-show governor. You know, he's traveling the world. He's showing up everywhere there's a camera. He writes a book, but he ends up apparently, according to, you know, sources, you know, people associated with him buying up half the books to give them away to, I guess, donors down the road. But nobody really wanted to buy it. Never would have been a bestseller otherwise. And he gets that little, you know, the hashtag on the New York Times bestseller list. Then, of course, Gavin moving forward again, you know, full-time podcaster, full-time, you know, Trump stalker, full-time, well, half-time Hannity stalker. Doesn't like me anymore at all. I mean, Linda, I'm one of the few people I shared his last text to me. I actually saved it, and I don't save any texts. I wrote him back, "That's not very nice." Is that an accurate way to put it?
10: Well, he's very direct. I'll give him that. It's one of the few times he didn't like dance with his hands and fumble.
9: Let me give people a hint. The best part is it's language you would approve of. I mean, let's be real here. Let's keep it real. And was I really hurt? No, I wasn't hurt at all. I mean,
10: I think you were super sad. I think you were.
9: No, I was not super sad. I actually think that Trump lives rent-free in his head, and I live rent-free in his head, and I'm happy about that. I mean, you know, it's sort of like when Obama was running. I mean, he kept mentioning me and mentioning me and mentioning me and attacking me and mentioning me again. And we'll send Mr. Burgess to Hannity. We'll tear him up. I thought that was a threat against my own personal safety. Hannity wants to have a beer with me. Well, I said I'd pay for it in the spirit of spreading the wealth. Never had the beer with me. Never did an interview with me. And I frankly didn't even want one. But we now have an interesting divide that seems to be emerging. You know, you've got these primary victories by, I call them the Democratic Communists of America, the DSA candidates. And the New York Times is reporting that traditional African-American, Latino-American power in New York City seems to be eroding. You know, I honestly think that if New York does not elect Bruce Blakeman in this election cycle, if California does not elect Steve Hilton in this election cycle, I think these states are done. I think it's over. There's too much wealth that is left, too many people with industry that are leaving, and I'm not sure you're ever going to bring these people back. And those people have moved. I mean, when you have all these, you know, I always talk about Wall Street South, and that means if you're down in Miami, South Florida, all the way up to West Palm Beach, Florida, every big bank, every private equity firm, every investment firm, you name it, they are here, and there are more employees in South Florida, Wall Street South, than there are on Wall Street. That tells you everything you need to know. When you have a referendum on the ballot this November in the state of California that would create a wealth tax, and it results in Mark Zuckerberg leaving the state. You know, say what you will about wealthy people. I've met a lot of wealthy people in my life. I never met those people that were given the money. I always met the people that made it on their own. I'm not people that have a silver spoon in their mouth. And they all have fascinating stories to, you know, talk about, you know, how they goods and services they created. They'll all talk about the hand of God in their life, that, or most of them will. Had one guy that didn't believe in God, became one of the wealthiest guys in the country. And he started asking me about my career and how I was successful. I said, you know, really, I have an undeserved life. I think God blessed me. And he couldn't believe my answer and started questioning me. Well, you didn't work hard. You didn't do this yourself. I'm like, well, you know, I just believe that God blessed me. And in the course of the discussion, it turns out he's an atheist. I'm like, you're really wealthy, but you're kind of poor, because you're missing out, I think, on one of the most important elements of life. Anyway, rich as hell. And I'm like, well, you know, when you die, what's going to happen in this guy's case to the billions of dollars that he made in his life? Very smart guy. Respect him a lot, but I'm just kind of shocked. But anyway, so this New York Times piece goes on. 5 years ago, Eric Adams' victory in his Democratic mayoral primary seemed to signal a high water mark for African-American political power, and Adams would become the city's second African-American mayor. Alvin Bragg was New York City's district attorney. Hakeem Jeffries, you know, is the House minority leader. By 2025, the political winds have shifted. Zoran, Marxist, Kami, Mamdani won the Democratic primary without the support of a majority of African-Americans, once thought to be a prerequisite for New York. And many of these candidates, you know, remember, he unseated three incumbent congresspeople with these radicals that are part of this, you know, socialist communist movement. And the New York Post goes on to say that many African-American, Hispanic-American political leaders now view the largely lily-white lefty faction with a mix of skepticism and outright alarm. Now, I'd say to Bruce Blakeman, that might present an opportunity for you. You know, I remember when Ronald Reagan famously went to the Bronx and campaigned there, and, you know, was kind of being attacked by somebody that went out to see him. And he said, I can't help you if you don't elect me. I can't do a thing if you don't elect me. It was a pretty powerful moment, pretty well-known moment. But Democrats now are completely blind to this, you know, coup that has taken place. Now, are they blind or are they just, you know, turning a blind eye to what they know is a dangerous turn of events that's going to put their electoral chances at odds? And I would argue it's the latter. By the way, Jasmine Crockett is back. Tried to call Argentina racist during the World Cup, embarrassing herself. I mean, poor Jasmine. She lost to six-gender Telerico. She lost to God is non-binary Telerico. Welcome out at the border Telerico. Biological men should have access to abortion. And I'm like, I didn't know that men, biological men, could have babies. Linda, did I get something wrong? I must have failed and they just passed me along because I was a good athlete in school. I have no idea how we got to that point. None at all. I mean, is it possible?
10: Maybe you should talk to Ashley Webb. I hear he's got it down pat. Absolutely.
9: Well, do you want to invite, but this is the main candidate that was in
10: the
9: dress.
10: Oh my God, no. I'm being facetious. No, do not.
9: No, I want you. No. Now that you brought it up, I'm saying, go ahead, try and book this person.
10: No. Why?
9: What do you mean no? You don't get to say, I'm the boss.
10: No,
9: remember the boss.
10: I'm saying it.
9: Boss.
10: Please.
9: No.
10: I'm actually
9: begging.
10: Do I have
9: to assign somebody else? I don't
10: sure.
9: care if you're begging.
10: You
9: want me to ask Ethan to do it?
10: Sure, Ethan.
8: Hey, what the heck?
10: There's that bus right. running over you.
9: Born on America's Darkest Day, 9/11/01, the Tunnel to Towers Foundation. 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Heroes like U.S. Navy cryptology technician Shannon Kent. Now, Shannon's service was inspired by the 9/11 attacks. A decorated warrior, mother, Shannon, served multiple tours in Iraq, Afghanistan. And she joined this activity command when it was established. And Shannon tragically lost her life in a suicide bomb attack in Syria. Now, this is the 25th anniversary year of 9/11. It's hard to believe. Her sacrifice does remind us of the cost and the lasting impact of that day. 9/11-related illness is very real. Shannon left behind her husband, their two young sons. And the Tunnel to Towers Foundation was able to pay off the Kent family mortgage. And that gave her family the security of knowing that their home is theirs forever. Now, there are plenty more families that need our help. 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
0: High temperatures reach up to 78 this afternoon under mainly sunny skies. Winds out of the northwest, 5 to 10 miles per hour. Lows around 58 tonight. Clear skies tomorrow, 84. Mainly sunny Friday with highs around 88. 91 Saturday. And that's your forecast. I'm weatherology meteorologist Paul Frombly. Get the latest weather updates online at MinnesotaDailyWeather.com. Currently, it's 71 degrees.
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9: Changing the trajectory of where the states are headed. We'll check in with Steve Hilton later. We got to get Bruce Blakeman on the show, Linda. I want to get him on. We'll check in with all things Simple Man, self-proclaimed Bill O'Reilly. He apparently had a big fight with Chris Cuomo. I'm still angry to this day at Andrew Cuomo, what he did in New York with COVID. I'm apoplectic still about it.
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12: 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Nearly 4 months have passed since a school board vote allowed J.W. Smith Elementary, one of Bemidji's oldest schools, to remain open. As the district starts another fiscal year, ideas for supporting the school's operation have emerged, including forming a fundraising committee. Bemidji Area School Board had a work session this week. Superintendent Jeremy Olson explaining that the committee was conceived as an informational item for board support following talks with various local organizations. He emphasized the need for board backing before moving forward with forming that committee. Potential closure of the school has been a heated topic due to a $3.5 million school deficit. Proposed committee would consist of school members, Boys and Girls Club representatives, city councilor, Northwest Minnesota Foundation members, and community members, but not school board members. Initial goal would be to raise funds for a capital project, specifically addressing J.W. Smith's $1.5 million maintenance needs. Board Clerk Jenny Frenzel at the meeting cautioned that fundraising won't change declining enrollment, which is a key issue for the school's future. There was no assurances the school would remain open, regardless of fundraising efforts. These stories and more, MinnesotaDailyNews.com.
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14: High temperatures reach up to 78 this afternoon under mainly sunny skies. Winds out of the northwest, 5 to 10 miles per hour. Lows around 58 tonight. Clear skies tomorrow, 84. Mainly sunny Friday with highs around 88, 91 Saturday. And that's your forecast. I'm weatherology meteorologist Paul Frombly. Get the latest weather updates online at MinnesotaDailyWeather.com. Currently, it's 71 degrees.
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15: For the good of the country, Sean Hannity with behind-the-scenes information on today's breaking news. 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
16: I-25 now till the top of the hour, 800-941-SEAN, if you want to be a part of the program. Look, here's a hard truth. Numbers don't lie. And, you know, we've been tracking the price of the S&P 500. Gold and silver, if you look over the last 5 years, between January 2022, May 2026 peaks, The results are pretty staggering. S&P 500 up a healthy 45%. Gold up 110%. Silver a staggering 415%. I did not see that coming. So here's the question. Are you holding the right assets? This is where it is, you know, it literally pays to be diversified. When I first started to save money, somebody told me, just put a percentage of your savings in gold and silver. 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One more time. 855-815-GOLD today. All right, so I don't think Linda wants me to say pimple one more time. I think Linda's very upset over the phrase. I don't know why. When did you become, you know, sensitive Sally all of a sudden? Where did that come from?
17: I am not engaging.
16: What does that mean? That's a first too.
17: It's so gross.
16: Okay, have you ever had a pimple in your life? I mean, come on, be real.
17: Yes, but do we need to discuss it? It's so gross. Ew, gross. Gross, on so many levels.
16: You of all people. I mean, if I were ever to allow...
17: What does that mean?
16: How many F-bombs do you think you drop a day? You're the only person for 10 years, you know, and running, tried to give up cussing for Lent, and you fail within an hour every time you try.
17: That's true, which is why this year I surrendered and I gave up chocolate.
16: Okay, which, by the way, was a layup for you and not a big deal. Let's stop. Let's, you know, give up the one thing that actually... Okay, so you can't give up the one thing that you just cling to. And I'm not buying... You sound like a liberal when you do this, because then you're saying that you have no control over yourself, and I'm not buying that.
17: It's the meanest thing you've ever said to me. Don't say that to me.
16: No,
17: please.
16: I'm saying it because it's true. If you put your mind towards giving up, let's say just give up the F-bomb this time. Why don't we start with one word? We can move on from there. Why don't you give up
17: that impossible.
16: Word?
17: It's impossible. There's way too many liberals and they're far too annoying for me to give up any swearing. That's why the baby Jesus asked me to do it.
16: Okay. Liberals make excuses and you sound like a liberal. You're making an excuse.
17: I'm not making an excuse. I'm giving a reason. It's a very different thing.
18: How about the SAVE Act has passed, she'll give it up?
17: I would totally give it up for the SAVE Act. Yes.
16: Okay, but so if you could give it up for the SAVE Act, you can't give it up for Jesus during Lent. What is up?
17: That's because during Lent, people tend to sin more, and then I get mad and I curse. But if I could save, the United States of America,
16: the SAVE Act passes. It's not. No, nothing will stop it because you choose not to.
17: What does John Solomon think? John, you're smart about everything. Am I right?
16: We're going to get to John in a second. I'm just saying.
17: I want John on my side. I need him.
19: I'm on Linda's side on this one.
17: Thank you, John.
16: You know, John, thanks a lot, man. Really? Seriously? Anyway, John Solomon, justthenews.com, founder, editor-in-chief, chief investigator, reporter. John, why are you standing up for this liberal rationalization that she cannot control herself?
19: Well, I don't think it's a liberal rationalization. It's liberals' fault that she can't control herself. That's really the real story here.
16: Okay, now you're blaming other people for her behavior. Oh, I'm sorry. I had to do heroin because liberals pissed me off so much that I needed a fix to numb the pain.
19: You got to admit, though, liberals are responsible for weaker election security. That's a legitimate blame game, don't you think?
17: Amen.
16: By the way, I got to give John. I don't know what's gotten into you. I mean, this is my conclusion. John has been the last week, and we reposted, I think, a number of them, on fire calling out the fake news media. You have been ripping these people. Now, John, they've earned it. But for all the years we were doing Russia, the Russia hoax, and, you know, the dirty disinformation dossier and the lost servers and, you know, three and a half years deep dive. And even, you know, anything that investigative thing that we've done, we've done it. You know, you've been the guy that breaks the most stories because you're the best reporter out there. And then now, all of a sudden, you're like pissed, and you're calling them out by name. I don't recall you ever doing that before.
19: I'll tell you the personal experience, because it really did affect me. And so, you know, I've always argued that journalism still has an important role, and that maybe there's some good journalists left. I brought a bunch of journalists in the night before the president's speech, and we showed them all the documents. We went through all the documents. We showed them factually that what the president was saying was 100% true, that the intelligence agencies had signed off on what the president would say in the speech, and then they all went out and made up stories. They just went out and made up stories. They ignored facts that the American people could benefit for. They tried to turn the speech into something it wasn't, and I have to admit, it finally wore out my last belief in journalism. There's just journalists don't want to do their job anymore, so I decided, well, I'll just blow the whistle a little bit, and that's what I've been doing.
16: Well, when you say facts, what you're saying is with the president and declassification is, and this was during his first term, this was after his first term, even into his second term. These are intelligence documents and other information that showed that our government knew, believed we had vulnerabilities on a lot of fronts, like illegal immigrants registered to vote, which I'm going to ask you about specifically in a minute, or the fact that the communist Chinese. This is not John Solomon saying it. It's not Sean Hannity saying it. These are declassified documents that say it. And they had no interest in the legacy media to cover the speech, never mind spend the time and actually read the documents that were declassified. Is that that's what you're referring to?
19: Yeah, they had a pre-written narrative, and they weren't going to let the documents get in there. Their pre-written narrative is that Donald Trump wanted to relitigate the 2020 election with this speech, and that's not what the president did. He looked forward and said, we've learned about things that go back to 2020, 22, 24, and they are vulnerabilities that we can close down and do good for the country, and we're going to do it. And he was very careful to lean forward in his speech and to provide a factual basis for what he was saying, and the media would not let him do it. They just
16: So let me be clear. He actually said there were vulnerabilities, and I don't recall him ever saying it happened. Do you?
19: No, he didn't. He didn't. He wasn't even about litigating. He said this is about the future, not the past. And then he went through what they learned, which is that starting in the January of 2020, the CIA was concerned that five separate foreign powers had the ability to breach our machines because of some vulnerabilities we left. Then he went into the fact that China bought, stole, and hacked 220 million voter registration files, a major breach, the largest breach of voter data in American history. And then third, that 220 million 280,000 non-citizens made it on the vote.
16: Illegals.
19: Yeah, and these are basically, well, they're not illegals. They could be legally here, but legally on the voter rolls. But in all those cases,
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19: It's easy to make the case that they're a non-citizen. Just ask New Jersey. They had to admit to that in a couple days ago. So he had these fact points that were irrefutable, enough so that the CIA, the NSA, all said, you know, we sign off on the president's speech. He's right. This is the truth. And the media would not look at those facts. They would not look at them. It drove me nuts.
16: And again, he never said it happened. He said it's a vulnerability. By the way, we shouldn't have vulnerabilities. Number two, the SAVE Act is about proof of citizenship and voter ID. Now, you referred to New Jersey. Now the DOJ has opened an investigation into New Jersey's voting registration system. The governor there, Mikey Sherrill, admitted, quote, that the motor voter program registered 6,600 non-citizens to vote. Now, the Assistant Attorney General for Civil Rights of the DOJ, Armeet Dhillon, posted a letter on X warning Sherrill, quote, ensuring that U.S. citizens' votes are not illegally diluted by non-citizens' votes is of paramount importance. We therefore write to formally request additional information to assess New Jersey's compliance with various federal statutes as provided in our July 7th, 2026 letter to the Lieutenant Governor. And then Dhillon requested the names and other information on these 6,600 non-citizens registered to vote, as well as similar information about 400 people that they've identified that were able to cast illegal votes in the state. So now this is a specific claim. What do we make of this? And I'm even told that it might be bigger than 6,600 when all said and done. Is that true?
19: That's true. The Homeland Security Department matching those people who have Social Security numbers and other data that show that they are a foreigner, that they're not yet a citizen of America, are on the voter rolls based on a data match that the Homeland Security Department did. By the way, they've done it in cooperation with a lot of other states and found identical numbers. The states and the Homeland Security Department agree in cooperating states. New Jersey wasn't one of those cooperating states, so Homeland did it on its own. It found about 30,000 just in this first subset. So what happens is they put that number out Thursday night, and Mikey Sherrill comes out, the Democratic governor, and says, another conspiracy theory by Donald Trump. It wasn't. In fact, she acknowledged yesterday she knew last week that she had non-citizens on her voter roll. She just waited a few days after the president's speech to reveal it. What she's admitting to, 6,600 people who are foreigners got onto the New Jersey voter rolls, and because of that, 400 of them actually cast a vote. That's the largest block of foreigners ever to know, known to have been voting in any election in American history, certainly the largest conglomeration. But that may not be the total universe. There's still that other 24,000 that Homeland Security is looking at. But in her statement, the reason Harmeet Dhillon is likely investigating this is she made two claims. I knew about this last week. So the question is, if you knew about it last week, why did you call the president's speech disinformation? And two, she suggested that perhaps her predecessor, Phil Murphy, the former Democrat governor, knew about it because she lambasted him for not fixing this the last 2 years, thus implying that maybe they knew about it. If anyone in New Jersey state government knew that there were non-citizens on the rolls, or more importantly, had voted and didn't do something about it, it likely will result in criminal charges. So that's why the DOJ jumped in so quickly today. And I want to point out one other thing about Mikey Sherrill's statement, because it's something that we broke this morning. The French company that does the data work for the motor voter in New Jersey, and that's important to note, a foreign company is doing work on an American election process. But given that the company is respectable, I'm not going to pick on it, but it's an interesting factoid. But that company came out to say today what Governor Sherrill said yesterday, that there was some computer glitch that caused this. It's not true. Our software worked exactly the way it is. It was New Jersey that decided to leave these people on their voter roll, not our company, not our software. They directly contradicted the Democratic governor's first explanation for why these 6,600 made it, why these 400 voted. That is another red flag for the Justice Department when you see a governor and their contractor saying that they don't have the same story. So I think that's what's going on right now at DOJ.
16: All right. So now I would imagine New Jersey's probably not an isolated incident. Now, this is a guess, but I would imagine, you know, if the president says that there was information within our intelligence intelligence community of 250,000 illegals that are illegally registered to vote, that's probably a real number. That to me is a massive problem. China, 220 million people, and the president, you know, says these documents show that they have the names, addresses, phone numbers, party affiliation of 220 million Americans. Last time I checked, John Solomon, they're our top geopolitical foe.
19: They are. And the intelligence community, in a January 2020 document that the president was kind enough to declassify, laid out what a foreign power would do the second it got that information. One, it would go out and vote for people, and you'd show up at the poll and say, "Nope, you can't vote because someone voted for you already." Or two, they would change your voter registration to a different address. You'd show up with your voter ID, and they'd go, "Oh, nope, that's not your address." Or three, they'd register you in another state, and you'd never know that you voted in another state. And four, they could take the information about you and then start targeting you and your friends to try to influence and change the way you thought about elections. They know that you might have voted in a Republican primary or a Democrat primary, so they might send you information to try to dissuade you of your political preferences. That's what the intelligence community assessed in January 2020. And they also assessed at that moment, at the beginning of the 2020 election, that voter registration data was the most vulnerable data in the system, that it could easily be hacked. And then a few months later, the acquisition by China of voter files began. It started with commercial sales, eventually moved towards hacking and other things. And by 2023, because the intelligence community basically kept silent about it, China had gotten 230 million voter files, basically all the adult voter files in America. At least the sum is equal to that or a little bit more. So the silence allowed China to succeed And what President Trump laid out last Thursday was, here's how we're going to fix it going forward. That is why this is such an important revelation.
16: What do we do from here? How do we get this resolved and get this right? And I want integrity in the system. I don't want to cheat. I don't want any added advantage. I want integrity in our elections and confidence in results.
19: Yeah, well, that's exactly what the president said in his speech, and he laid out a plan. So plan part one is to close those vulnerabilities in the machines. There are things like programming code. They can be done quickly. Mark Wayne Mullen, the Homeland Security Secretary, laid out a specific plan of how states can get the machines patched and fixed so that there's no problems for the November 26th election. That installs confidence. The second thing is the best way to deal with voter identity theft, which is what basically China engaged in, is to have both a citizenship check and a photo ID. If you're at the poll and you have your photo ID, you're most likely going to be that person. Remember what the FBI told us last year, that they caught China trying to send in fake driver's licenses to help round up some fake votes for Joe Biden. That's a plot that the FBI investigated back in 2020. Well, if you have real voter ID and you have real identification, you're not going to be prey to a fake identification from China. So that citizenship check and that voter ID that's part of the Save America Act that's now in the reconciliation bill, that's...
16: Yeah, I think, did we just lose John? Anyway, John Solomon, justthenews.com founder, editor-in-chief, chief investigative reporter. Listen, you don't have to pay for Big Wireless. 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
3: North Country weather.
4: High temperatures reach up to 78 this afternoon under mainly sunny skies. Winds out of the northwest, 5 to 10 miles per hour. Lows around 58 tonight. Clear skies tomorrow, 84. Mainly sunny Friday with highs around 88. 91 Saturday. And that's your forecast. I'm weatherology meteorologist Paul Frombly. Get the latest weather updates online at MinnesotaDailyWeather.com. Currently, it's 71 degrees.
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16: And your calls 800-941-SEAN straight ahead. I know the headlines move on, but the heartache and the aftermath of being hit by Iran and their proxies, you know, and the terror and the fight for survival, that does not go away. 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Look what they're doing. They target densely populated areas. 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And that's where our friends at the International Fellowship of Christians and Jews are needed. 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There was a recent Hezbollah drone attack in one city, the home of a widow earlier this year. 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Please help." Just go to their website, prayifcj.org. 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
4: High temperatures reach up to 78 this afternoon under mainly sunny skies. Winds out of the northwest, 5 to 10 miles per hour. Lows around 58 tonight. Clear skies tomorrow, 84. Mainly sunny Friday with highs around 88. 91 Saturday. And that's your forecast. I'm weatherology meteorologist Paul Frombly. Get the latest weather updates online at MinnesotaDailyWeather.com. Currently, it's 71 degrees.
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6: Foreign minister posting that any aggression against Iran, including its infrastructure, will compel a powerful and decisive response, extending that warning to anyone contributing to that kind of aggression.
7: This, of course, is in response to President Trump's warning earlier in the day that if Iran continues to target civilian shipping inside the Strait of Hormuz, that each time they do so, the U.S. will target civilian infrastructure inside Iran, a bridge or a power station. Iran saying they will respond in kind. Now, Secretary of State Marco Rubio says diplomacy still has a chance, but so far, Iran is not negotiating in good faith.
6: Fox's Steve Harrigan in Tel Aviv. Earlier, a dignified transfer at Dover Air Base in Delaware for U.S. soldiers killed since Friday in Jordan and Iraq.
8: These four

0: that event at a Georgia high school. Tropical storm Bertha just making landfall on the southern tip of Louisiana, St. Bernard Parish, about 40 miles east of New Orleans, after closing beaches from the Florida Panhandle to Mississippi. On Wall Street, a mixed finish, the Dow up 24 points. 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
7: Here's the latest from MinnesotaDailyNews.com. Chip seal operations will start on Monday on several Beltrami County roads. Process involves applying a liquid emulsion to the road, adding small rock, rolling it in, finishing with another liquid emulsion to extend the road's life. Drivers may see wet oil and loose rock during construction, so they should avoid driving on wet oil and follow pilot cars through the work zone. It's important to reduce your speeds to prevent vehicle damage from loose rock. Roads being seal coated include County State Aid Highway 7, 11, 15, 27, 29, 30, 31, 43, 22, 33, and 307. Motorists urged to be cautious in work zones. More information, you can contact the Beltrami County Highway Department at 218-333-8173. Vendors urged to act quickly as the 42nd Annual Black Duck Woodcarvers Festival will be held this Saturday. Vendor layout map is being finalized and spots are limited. Interested vendors should register as soon as possible to secure your booth. Festival runs from 9 a.m. to 5 p.m. at the Black Duck Wayside Rest Park. Claim your spot now by commenting or sending a direct message to the Woodcarvers Festival Facebook page. These stories and more, MinnesotaDailyNews.com.
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11: Daytime highs approaching 78 this afternoon under mainly clear skies. West winds 5 to 10 miles per hour. Lows around 57 tonight. Clear skies. Clear skies tomorrow. 84. Temperatures above average Friday and Saturday with highs from the upper 80s to the low 90s. And that's your forecast. I'm weatherology meteorologist Paul Frombly. Get the latest weather updates online at MinnesotaDailyWeather.com. Currently, it's 73 degrees.
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0: Cheers. Imagine if there was a non-evil version of the D-Trip that existed, right? Man, they really know how to pick terrible candidates sometimes. 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
1: Freedom is back in style. 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

0: All right, Leonard Skinner, Simple Man, that can only mean one thing on this radio program, and that is all things self-proclaimed. Simple Man, that means all things Bill O'Reilly, all things O'Reilly at BillO'Reilly.com. It's his favorite time of the week, and actually one of my favorite times of the week. Mr. O'Reilly, sir, how are you doing?
1: Wow, that's some admission there, Hannity.
0: I know.
1: Appreciate that. Okay, I mean,
0: No. You don't get to pick the topic this week because you're about to pick the topic where you want to go. I can tell right out of the box. And often I give you the latitude to do whatever you want. I don't really care. Because whatever you have to say is usually interesting. However, now you had a big fight with Chris Cuomo. I've kind of always gotten along with Chris. He's annoying at times, and I'm sure I annoy him at times. However, I have no use for his brother. I think his handling of COVID was atrocious, just unforgivably atrocious. And I can't forget that. But he's not his brother, and so you have to delineate. But I really did not – what happened in COVID, you know, not using the Javits Center and all the thousands of beds Trump set up and – you know, all that happened, the Navy hospital ship that was sent to New York City, and that's not being used. I mean, and them making proclamations that are just false. It is so wrong what they did, in my view. And he's never owned it. And I think he should own it. But you had this big fight with his brother. And do you mind if I play it? I'll play it from, I guess, yesterday.
1: Okay.
0: Let's hit it.
2: I want some money on this one. What do you want to bet you cannot find me saying? I'll say the same thing you said, which is, remember what you said, Bill O'Reilly? Because I can pull it for you in about 8 seconds. It'll never happen. Logistically, legally, financially, you'll never be able to get them all out. Remember saying that, Bill? Because you did.
3: It's all different
2: right
3: thing.
2: Here.
3: We're talking about.
2: So when I say it's impractical,
3: criminal, aliens.
2: And that talking about hunting them is not the best messaging when you keep killing people, you don't like that. But when you said it'll never happen, that's a fact. Come on, Bill. Come on.
3: You just
2: Come
3: admitted on. my whole thesis was true.
2: What
3: you
2: is?
3: Don't want them hunted.
2: That's not true.
3: You don't
2: want like
3: criminal
2: the messaging.
3: Aliens hunted.
2: You shouldn't. Hunt.
3: Okay, just
2: human
3: admit
2: beings.
3: It.
2: Okay,
3: just admit it.
0: Interesting. And I assume you're talking about illegals. Am I wrong?
1: Criminals, not illegal aliens. Criminals.
0: That's nuts. Aliens. Why not want them hunted? That's nuts.
1: Well, that's why he dodged. And I'm going to play the whole thing tonight on the No Spin News. It's really worth watching because what got me set off on it wasn't his point of view, because I know what his point of view is. And here's some irony. You love irony, Hannity. I know you live for irony.
0: Word of the day, irony. Go ahead.
1: Tomorrow I'm going to drop 20 years when Geraldo Rivera and I shot it out over criminal aliens.
0: But by the way, I got to stop here. The greatest Bill O'Reilly fight in history was you and Barney Frank. Best ever. You can't top it.
1: Geraldo was close.
0: That definitely was a close second. There's no doubt about it.
1: To see if his point of view has changed, and it has somewhat. But getting back to Cuomo, what he did was reinforce what the Democratic Party's policy is. Do not hunt down criminal aliens. They don't want them hunted down. And I can prove it because Chris, who I like, used Human Rights Watch to set up his monologue. Now, you know Human Rights Watch.
0: Oh, come on. That is the most radical left organization, one of the most radical left in the country. That's not even an organization worth citing ever.
1: Yeah, it's kind of a tie with the ACLU now. But I said to him, you're making a journalistic mistake by basing your reportage on Human Rights Watch. They're open border people. They don't want any ICE searches. They don't want surveillance on criminal aliens at all. He denied it. Well, just go to the website. And it just says it right there. And then from there, there was a clip that you use. Was I trying to get Cuomo, not him personally, but the movement that he supports, the Democratic Party movement, all right, they do not want ICE operating. That is,
0: you see, that, well, they don't. And last week, when you were on this program, we both were just apoplectic over the madness of Tampon Tim, the governor of Minnesota, the guy that puts feminine hygiene products in grade school boys' bathrooms. And the fact that this guy took a convicted illegal immigrant, convicted of raping repeatedly a 10-year-old little girl, gave him a pardon for the purpose of allowing this criminal pedophile child rapist to stay in this country. That is as sick as it gets, Bill O'Reilly.
1: I don't know why there is an outrage in Minnesota.
0: I don't know why there's not outrage over the country, and I'm hoping that Donald Trump and Tom Homan, you know, get this guy the hell out of here.
1: Well, he's got...
0: Or put him in jail. I'm fine with either one.
1: Yeah, no, the guy, the Laotian, who was convicted of raping a 10-year-old in Minneapolis, was deported by Homeland Security before Walz could pardon him. So he's gone. But Walz, then the Minneapolis Star Tribune, this is outrageous, backs up in an editorial that Walz did the right thing because the guy had a bad day. It's almost like
0: Bill, my head's going to explode. He had a bad day, and as a result, he raped a 10-year-old little girl?
1: Right.
0: If our laws don't protect the most innocent among us, 10-year-old children.
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0: My blood is boiling over it, and I've not stopped talking about it.
1: Good. Because we need you and others to spotlight this, because there are a lot of people who are not paying attention. One more thing. What the Democratic Party is doing, and they're doing it 100%, there's very few, maybe Fetterman is a dissenter, but very few, is they're conflating the misdemeanor of crossing the border illegally with rape, with armed robbery, with murder. They conflate the two. And they say, well, no, ICE is going after people who just crossed the border. It's a misdemeanor. Yeah. That's not true. ICE doesn't have the resources to do that. That was what Cuomo was saying about me, because I did say that. You can't deport 15 million people. You don't have enough. You need 10 armies to do that. What you can do is use all your resources in conjunction with the states and cities to find the criminal aliens, the people who rape 10-year-olds. And Minnesota will not even cooperate in that venture, and the Democratic Party will not criticize going after heinous foreign criminals, and that includes Chris Cuomo. And that
0: the idea, Bill, that we even have to discuss, debate, have a conversation about what is so transparently obvious. You know, there used to be something that was called common sense. And you know what the sad reality is? Common sense is not so common anymore. This isn't red. This isn't blue. This isn't Republican. This isn't Democrat. This isn't liberal. This isn't conservative. This is common sense. And this is what infuriates me. There were two big lies in the Biden years. One, he was not a cognitive mess. I was pointing it out day after day, you know, from 2019 onward throughout his entire presidency. By the way, the release of these tapes to his ghostwriter is going to be very interesting. We had that circuit court ruling in D.C. yesterday. The second big lie is the border's closed, the border's secure. And every day, Bill, every day I'm on TV showing images that they are flat out lying to us. And this corrupt legacy media mob, and they are a mob, is lying to the American people, complicit in the lie. And it continues to this day. The same people that just hate Donald Trump for breathing.
1: Yeah, and don't forget the Russian collusion burying of the Hunter Biden laptop.
0: Jesus, Bill, is it, I mean, did anyone else besides me cover that anymore? I did 3.5 years of coverage on it.
1: No. And but that goes into the other examples that you just pointed out. So this isn't a one shot. This isn't, well, we don't like ICE. This is a pattern of behavior. And the pattern of behavior is twofold. We hate Trump. We want to destroy him. And we like the progressive left. We want them to have power. We being the corporate media. And there's no doubt that that is what is in play. Now, I'm going to give some Americans a little slack here. People have to raise families and go to work and do all of it. They are confused. So when you watch a television program where you have a moderator come on and say, Human Rights Watch says that this is the most barbaric thing in the world, the ICE tracking down criminal migrants or any migrants, okay? Some people don't have the resources to know what the propaganda is there. And all I did was direct them to Human Rights Watch's own website. It says it right there. They are an open border organization. They do not.
0: I give the people more credit. And here's the problem, Bill. And, you know, we grew up in this type of environment. People are so busy. And they get up every morning, they work hard, they get their kids ready for school, they pack them a lunch, they send them off to school, they put in their 12, 14 hours, come home, help them study, prepare a meal, you know, and they just hopefully watch Hannity crash, go to bed, and they get up and they go through the grind once again. The good, law-abiding, tax-paying, hardworking Americans, really the people that make the country great. And they're not deep in the weeds like we are every single day studying this, but that's our job.
1: Right. That's why I cut them some slack, because it's very hard to know. The Democratic progressive propaganda machine is at the highest level in the nation's history right this moment.
0: All right, quick break. More with Bill O'Reilly, all things self-proclaimed, simple man on the other side, all things O'Reilly at BillO'Reilly.com as we continue.
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12: Daytime highs approaching 78 this afternoon under mainly clear skies. West winds 5 to 10 miles per hour. Lows around 57 tonight. Clear skies. Clear skies tomorrow, 84. Temperatures above average Friday and Saturday with highs from the upper 80s to the low 90s. And that's your forecast. I'm weatherology meteorologist Paul Frombly. Get the latest weather updates online at MinnesotaDailyWeather.com. Currently, it's 73 degrees.
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0: Being self-proclaimed simple man, that means all things Bill O'Reilly, all things O'Reilly, BillO'Reilly.com. So what do we do as we head into the most important midterm? The silence is deafening from Democrats in terms of the radicals that now control this party. You know, it's run by Grandpa Bernie, Pocahontas, Mamdani, AOC, the squad. You know, then you got, you know, guys like Plattner, this idiot that is now taking over for him. El Sayed campaigning with Hassan Piker, who blames America for 9/11. Six-gender Tallarico that thinks God is non-binary and fights and champions the rights of men to have access to abortion. Bill, do you know the other four genders? And do you know, has there ever been a case where a male could give birth to a child? If you do, I'd really appreciate the enlightenment.
1: I mean, I'm confused all day long on that.
0: When Bill O'Reilly says he's confused, that's funny.
1: I can't. I don't know what they're going for there. And Texas, because there is so much money, and some of it is Chinese money, through this guy Singham. So much money going into that Senate race. It's like 6-1 that Tallarico.
0: It's not going to work. That guy's not getting elected senator in Texas. Not going to happen.
1: It's not a matter of whether it works or not. It's a matter of it that it's happening. So that the progressive left, the communists and Marxists and all, they now know that the George Soros strategy can work. So
0: definitely. I mean, this has been happening a long time. Now it's worse than ever.
1: It's worse than ever. And when you have money to buy television time, and then you have a compliant, your word, media that backs up all this progressive nonsense, you can understand why somebody who doesn't have time to watch and listen to the news in a large measure would be confused. I mean, my friends are fairly sophisticated, and they're all well-educated, and they're making a living. You can believe some of the questions they ask me.
0: No, I get the same thing, and I don't hold people accountable because I know they're busy. All right, my brother. Thank you. Bill O'Reilly, all things O'Reilly, BillO'Reilly.com. Sir, thank you. We appreciate you being with us.
1: Thanks.
0: Listen, you want to open your business. 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
13: 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Chip seal operations will start on Monday on several Beltrami County roads. Process involves applying a liquid emulsion to the road, adding small rock, rolling it in, finishing with another liquid emulsion to extend the road's life. Drivers may see wet oil and loose rock during construction, so they should avoid driving on wet oil and follow pilot cars through the work zone. It's important to reduce your speeds to prevent vehicle damage from loose rock. Roads being seal coated include County State Aid Highway 7, 11, 15, 27, 29, 30, 31, 43, 22, 33, and 307. Motorists urged to be cautious in work zones. More information, you can contact the Beltrami County Highway Department at 218-333-8173. Vendors urged to act quickly as the 42nd Annual Black Duck Woodcarvers Festival will be held this Saturday. Vendor layout map is being finalized and spots are limited. Interested vendors should register as soon as possible to secure your booth. Festival runs from 9 a.m. to 5 p.m. at the Black Duck Wayside Rest Park. Claim your spot now by commenting or sending a direct message to the Woodcarvers Festival Facebook page. 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
14: North Country weather.
15: Daytime highs approaching 78 this afternoon under mainly clear skies. West winds 5 to 10 miles per hour. Lows around 57 tonight. Clear skies. Clear skies tomorrow. 84. Temperatures above average Friday and Saturday with highs from the upper 80s to the low 90s. And that's your forecast. I'm weatherology meteorologist Paul Frombly. Get the latest weather updates online at MinnesotaDailyWeather.com. Currently, it's 73 degrees.
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18: All right, 25 now till the top of the hour, 800-941-SEAN if you want to be a part of the program. It is heart-wrenching to see a dignified transfer like we did earlier today, and any American that loses their life in any conflict is heart-wrenching. The president now has brutalized Iran for the last 11 nights, and I would assume that will continue tonight as we've gone through what his next targets are earlier in the program. It's just hard. Now, imagine you're living in Israel, where they, meaning the Iranians, their proxies, have been targeting densely populated areas, and that complicates things even more. And you have so many people, thousands of them, that have been displaced, their homes destroyed. They need food, water, shelter, clothing, medication. The elderly are locked in, and, you know, our friends at the International Fellowship of Christians and Jews are providing mobile medical clinics to help them out. We now have Israel's border with Lebanon. Hezbollah, you know, drones struck the home of a woman named Yelena, widowed earlier this year, living alone, trapped inside by the blast, thankfully not injured, but she is one of the people displaced. And as they fight for their very survival, they are in desperate need of humanitarian assistance. That's where our relationship with the IFCJ comes in. And we hope you'll help the International Fellowship of Christians and Jews as they fight for their survival and help those people that are in desperate need of humanitarian assistance. They've set up a website. You can donate. It's prayifcj.org. That's prayifcj.org. You know, I like doing this new podcast of mine, hanging out with me, Sean Hannity. I really enjoy doing it. You can get it on iHeart. You can get it on YouTube, you can get it on Spotify, you can get it on Apple. I mean, it's all over the place. And, you know, one of the things, because we are so heavily focused on politics on this show and on the TV show, it just gives me a chance to talk about other things like UAPs and UFOs and meet interesting people. I just did a huge podcast with Kathy Lee Gifford. I mean, she was so ill, she was praying to go home to Jesus. It's unbelievable. We had this guy, this young man, 20 years old. His name is Clavicular. And, you know, we explained the process of him, you know, looks maxing, which is young people that want to always look their best. And look, there's been studies on this. I don't think Linda wants to weigh in too much on this, but there have been studies that looks do play a part in, for example, people's ability to get a job. It plays a part. The odds go up somewhat exponentially, according to studies, where if you're better looking, the odds that you might get hired go up. I don't know why that is. I mean, I don't really look at other people's looks, and people aren't going to believe that, but I just don't. But anyway, so he's taken it to this whole other level. And, you know, we show a picture of before Clavicular started doing all this stuff to after. You know, one of the things he talked about, and he's sick of talking about it, but he will take a hammer to his jaw and create micro fractures within his jaw for the purpose of making that jawline, you know, just be that much tighter and better looking. And here's him explaining it.
19: So bone smashing follows Wolf's law, right? Which is, you know, when you cause these microfractures, the bone grows back stronger. But, you know, that's something that if, you know, people were like, Clav, never talk about bone smashing again, I'd be like, fine, this isn't like a hill I'm willing to die on, because I think the results are quite minimal versus something like taking melanotan 2 and creating a strong contrast between, like, you know, your skin tone, your hair, and your eye color. That's one of the most important things you could do to improve how striking you look.
18: All right, so he makes all of this. Linda's not paid. You've not paid any attention to any of this, have you? Because it's a trend.
20: I never heard of him before you.
18: Okay, now, if I guarantee if you ask your older children, probably not Liam, if they know about clavicular, I guarantee you they do. Young people are very familiar with him. He's got a huge following. I found him to be very interesting. I just found the whole thing, like, I mean, I spend so little time looking in the mirror, it's ridiculous. You know, it takes me...
21: Because you're normal.
18: Seen me. Well, you've seen me in action, all of you. You know, I'm about to do a TV show, finish the radio show, and I'll put on makeup, which you have to do for television. Otherwise, you look like a ghost, and I'll do my own makeup. It takes 30 seconds because I don't want to spend the time in a makeup chair. And I'll comb my own hair, and I just don't look at how I look. I don't really care. How popular, Ethan, I think you know more than Linda on this. This guy, clavicular, is a phenomenon and has a massive following.
21: Yeah, it's undeniable that he's everywhere. I am not a fan. I actually think what he is doing is horrible advice. It goes against a lot of conservative and Christian ideals. And I think in the end, unless something changes, it's going to be a very sad story for him at the end. When you were talking to him about longevity, and he basically was like, oh, no, I don't want to live long. I just want to look the best I can. And all of that stuff. It's very unbiblical, in my opinion, to live the way he's living. You know, the pursuit of perfection, if you're going to go back to biblical teachings and whatnot, is basically what, you know, Satan was described as, the perfect beauty. And the idea that you're willing to destroy your own body, and if we're all made in God's image, you're destroying what God made you in order to pursue something else. It's just not really good. I think it's good that you exposed maybe some older people to this so that they know what their grandkids and kids are watching, because he is undeniably everywhere. And it is, I don't know what to say. Like, when he, you know, 14 years old to start using testosterone and steroids and whatnot, and not, you know, talking about the things it does to your joints, your bone density. And it's like, yeah, I'm sure that he could fracture his jawline pretty easily, considering he's used steroids for 6 years at the age of 20, because your bone density is going to be lower. So congratulations. But the long-term impacts of what he's doing, I'm sure, are going to come back to bite him in the end.
18: Yeah, I mean, I hope not. I mean, maybe, you know, again, if you're 20 years old, to me, you're a kid. And I kind of looked at it that way.
21: Well,
18: and
21: I mean, look at it from your parents' generation way. Your dad, you know, being part of the greatest generation. Most of those boys on Normandy and storming the beaches were 20, were 18, were those ages where they were putting everything on the line. And this kid is just out there smashing his own face so that he gets more likes on social media. Which, you know, which generation do we want to live and look like?
18: Well, I mean, the challenge that you're describing for my father, who lived through the Great Depression and grew up really poor, and then Pearl Harbor happens and he signs up and spends 4 years in the Pacific. Maybe we're all guilty of spoiling our kids a little bit. Although I really, as a dad, try to watch that part of how I deal with my kids. It's like,
21: but think about, you know, he's basically the opposite of what you just described, though. Like, you're glad that your son and daughter haven't pursued this because it is so destructive. And he's destroying himself to get the attention that you're glad that your children haven't.
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18: Well, you know, I've said this so many times in the past, I don't want to, you know, repeat myself. I don't think fame in and of itself is healthy. Now you have this entire new world. It's social media. And, you know, even at a young age, it's kind of rough to handle that you're now famous. I mean, he would often film himself going into clubs, and it's like he's a rock star. My kids knew exactly who he was, and I barely being prompted by it and could tell me chapter and verse about him. And I bet if Linda were to ask her children or older kids, I guarantee they know who this guy is. Not sure Linda wants to go there. I don't think her younger son would know, but, you know, it's...
20: Well, he's not allowed on social media. That's not even a conversation. And as the kids, as we get back,
18: Here we go. He's not allowed to have McDonald's French fries. He's not allowed to go on social media.
20: He's not. My kid's not going to have... Are you looking at these House committee hearings? They've got these poor kids that are getting targeted and they take these pictures. No, they pretend to be girls. I mean, this stuff is real, man. Like, you're not coming at my kid. My kid's going to be probably 14, 15 years old before he's allowed to have any kind of social media. I didn't let any of the kids have TikTok. They're still not allowed to have TikTok because there's still Chinese involvement. They're not allowed to have anything on Facebook. They have Instagram accounts that are all private, except for their sports stuff. They can have Snapchat, but I have access to everything. They can't do anything. They're not doing anything.
18: Now, look, I wish more parents were as aware as you are, and I'm being
20: That's a great word,
18: here.
20: Aware. And it's lacking.
18: You know, because they have no idea. And you add another component to it. And this is why I'm telling parents, you've got to know what your kids are doing on social media. You don't know. They're in their bedroom and they're all over the place. And first of all, the bullying on social media, and they'll attack your looks. They'll attack how you speak. They'll attack the clothes you wear. And for teenagers that are not prepared for the criticism, you know, I mean, you have kids committing suicide over the stuff that's said on social media. It's insane.
20: 100%. 100%. And that's why you have these kids getting in these weird things, right? Like, I want to dress like a lunatic. I want to dress like a cat. I want to, you know, be a furry. I want to smash the bones in my face.
18: By the way, this is Linda speaking for herself. She wants to be a furry.
20: Oh, very funny.
18: Whoa, whoa, whoa, whoa.
20: That took a turn. Take it easy.
18: Look, I
20: like animals. I don't
18: want
20: to be one.
18: I still can't even define what a furry is. I said this many times. I cannot even begin to think about when I started in talk radio, you know, many, many decades ago, that I'd ever thought I'd be talking about. Here we are. You know, you got six gender Tellerico, God is non-binary, championing the rights of biological men to have access to abortion. I'm like, what the hell is going on here? And this is another example. But here's one other thing. What people don't know is our top geopolitical foes, China, Russia, Iran, other countries, Mideastern countries, they are targeting young people. You know, you hear about the rise of anti-Semitism on social media. A lot of it is because of the tens of millions of dollars and bot accounts that target young people to create an impression, and they want to be part of what the modern thinking is without any knowledge base at all whatsoever, without a full knowledge base, for example, of the history of Israel and how they've been constantly under fire and they're defending themselves. Nobody really knows what happened on October 7, 2023. Or what would you expect your government to do if 40,000 Americans, you know, died in a day?
20: Let me tell you something. And I will say
18: Let me tell you something, all right?
20: It's a very simple thing. People today do not read. They're headline heroes. They don't read a whole article. They don't read books. They chat GPT and AI their way through homework, through papers. There is a lack of effort and a lack of interest because there's so much stimulus everywhere. On top of that, all of those devices have given parents the ability to be completely absent. So you have two jobs as a parent, in my opinion. Keep your children off of devices. Keep your children off of YouTube and social media. And stop being their friend. Start being their parent. Take them out. Spend time with them. Teach them. Be a great role model and a mentor so that we don't have another generation of DSA lunatics. That's what I think we need to do.
18: Well, I think all of this is real. All right, quick break. More, I guess, on clavicular and much more on the other side. 800-941-SHAWN is our number if you want to be a part of this program as we continue.
0: Roundup is next. 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
31: North Country weather.
15: Daytime highs approaching 78 this afternoon under mainly clear skies. West winds 5 to 10 miles per hour. Lows around 57 tonight. Clear skies. Clear skies tomorrow. 84. Temperatures above average Friday and Saturday with highs from the upper 80s to the low 90s. And that's your forecast. I'm weatherology meteorologist Paul Frombly. Get the latest weather updates online at MinnesotaDailyWeather.com. Currently, it's 73 degrees.
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18: University of New Hampshire releases a poll today showing AOC leading the field of potential 2028 candidates, followed by former Transportation Secretary Pete Buttigieg. And according to the data, she has 22%. Buttigieg 21%, Harris 5%, no-show Governor Newsom, Mark Kelly, Bernie Sanders, you know, have less than 10% each. Oh, poor Gavin. He's going to have a meltdown when he sees this poll.
20: Yeah, and what do they all have in common, Sean? They have millions of dollars. Well, yes, and they have millions of dollars spent on them and invested into them onto, you guessed it, social media. So they're seen, they're recognized, they have face and name value. What they don't have is any other kind of value. They're morally vapid. They're politically vapid. They don't know anything about the legislative process or body. It's just a face, period.
18: I'm telling you right now, Bernie Sanders, who is second only to Donald Trump in helping people win primaries this election, midterm election season, along with AOC, has been preparing AOC for a run. And I think it's 2028. And if she runs, I predict her odds of winning are very high.
20: Her odds of falling flat on her face are very high. And I look forward to watching.
2: But will that improve her bone structure?
18: I think she looks fine. Don't get me in trouble, Ethan. Really? Stop. But my prediction is you have to hope that the fall and the Kamala word salad moment comes after she has the nomination. All right, our friends at Sig Sauer, they are celebrating 250 years of freedom. They have an exciting summer promotion. 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
7: Daytime highs approaching 78 this afternoon under mainly clear skies. West winds 5 to 10 miles per hour. Lows around 57 tonight. Clear skies. Clear skies tomorrow. 84. Temperatures above average Friday and Saturday with highs from the upper 80s to the low 90s. And that's your forecast. I'm weatherology meteorologist Paul Frombly. Get the latest weather updates online at MinnesotaDailyWeather.com. Currently, it's 73 degrees.
2: 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Bemidji. It's 4 o'clock. And the news starts now.
8: Well, in Georgia, as President Trump said, this will never be a communist country.
9: Remember during the State of the Union, I said that this country will never be a socialist country, remember? And I was right. They skipped socialism. They went right to communism.
8: He accuses far-left Democrats of being communists. Democrats accuse him of making America less affordable. His Georgia event aimed at highlighting the Trump investment accounts for kids and Republican candidates in the state. The president traveling there from Dover Air Force Base in Delaware after the dignified transfer ceremony for four soldiers killed last weekend in the fighting with Iran, including First Lieutenant Tyler Feehan, whose family lives in Georgia. The president inviting his loved ones to travel back to the state on Air Force One today.
9: And they said, wow, this is something, thank you so much. But they're heartbroken, you know, they're heartbroken, but they couldn't believe it.
8: He calls all of the fallen soldiers heroes and defends the effort to prevent Iran from getting a nuclear weapon. Also warning today that the U.S. will hit a bridge or power plant anytime Iran shoots at a ship in the Strait of Hormuz. Iran threatening to hit similar targets in the region. Secretary of State Marco Rubio telling reporters,
10: we remain open to diplomacy. We remain open to working it out in a negotiated way. But right now, they don't seem to be serious about that. And so we're going to continue to protect shipping.
8: This at a summit in the Philippines where he met with China's foreign minister as well. Tropical storm Bertha landing on the southern tip of Louisiana as it churns up the Gulf.

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3: Here's the latest from MinnesotaDailyNews.com. Nearly 4 months have passed since a school board vote allowed J.W. Smith Elementary, one of Bemidji's oldest schools, to remain open. As the district starts another fiscal year, ideas for supporting the school's operation have emerged, including forming a fundraising committee. Bemidji Area School Board had a work session this week. Superintendent Jeremy Olson explaining that the committee was conceived as an informational item for board support following talks with various local organizations. He emphasized the need for board backing before moving forward with forming that committee. Potential closure of the school has been a heated topic due to a $3.5 million school deficit. The proposed committee would consist of school members, Boys and Girls Club representatives, city councilor, Northwest Minnesota Foundation members, and community members, but not school board members. Initial goal would be to raise funds for a capital project, specifically addressing J.W. Smith's $1.5 million maintenance needs. Board Clerk Jenny Frenzel at the meeting cautioned that fundraising won't change declining enrollment, which is a key issue for the school's future. There was no assurances the school would remain open, regardless of fundraising efforts. These stories and more, MinnesotaDailyNews.com.
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9: 57 tonight under clear skies, southwest winds 5 to 10 miles per hour. Tomorrow, highs level off around 84. Lows level off around 63. Tomorrow night, clear skies. Lots of sunshine Friday with daytime highs approaching 87. 91 Saturday. That's your forecast. I'm weatherology meteorologist Paul Trombley. Get the latest weather updates online at MinnesotaDailyWeather.com. Right now, 74.
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11: We'll all be flying higher than a jetliner. 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
13: If you're Chuck Schumer and want to keep doling out corporate money to elect people who are going to do your bidding, I am so damn dangerous.
14: Imagine if there was a non-evil version of the D-Trip that existed, right? Man, they really know how to pick terrible candidates sometimes. 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They usually lose.
15: Freedom is back in style. Welcome to the revolution. Yeah.

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1: 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It is 800-941-SHAWN if you want to be a part of the program. Well, the no-show governor of the communist state of California, Gavin Newsom, I bet his head is exploding today at this new poll that comes out that's showing, oh, by a pretty significant margin, AOC is leading the pack in terms of who would likely be the winner of any Democratic presidential primary for 2028. And he comes in down, you know, way below where I'm sure that he thought he would come in. This is now, he's a no-show governor. We have been pointing this out often. He is a full-time podcaster, full-time author, full-time world traveler, full-time Trump stalker. He is a, you know, full half-time Hannity stalker. He hates me, which, by the way, I'm very happy about. This guy has the single worst record in terms of the highest income taxes, sales taxes, gas taxes. He has the highest poverty rate. He has the highest homelessness rate in the country. The example of him, you know, not being prepared for predictable wildfires. I lived in Southern California in the mid-80s. Those wildfires are predictable. Santa Ana winds are predictable. And to have fire hydrants that didn't work, had no water, is unforgivable to me. To have a reservoir that would otherwise be used to put fires out is unforgivable. Not practicing the science, got lectured a lot by Gavin over science during COVID, except it didn't apply to him or his family, is unforgivable also. And here we are 18 months going on 2 years later, and people that lost their homes in the Pacific Palisades, according to people that have called this program, still paying taxes on their property and insurance on their property, and they can't get a building permit to rebuild their homes. But Gavin, delusional as he is claiming that California is a model for the globe on fire management. Now, this is about as delusional a statement I've ever heard from any politician. Listen.
2: I can say this with absolute conviction. We don't imitate. We're a model for others. We have people coming from all over the United States and around the globe to look at what California is doing in orbit, in the air, and on the ground. People continue to have old talking points about California. Need to do more prescribed burns. Well, we've doubled the prescribed burns since 2021. We've 10x'd. And I'll remind you of this when inevitably the President of the United States will put out a tweet saying otherwise. Let's get the facts straight before the lies are perpetrated. We've 10x'd our vegetation and forest management. We fast-tracked the efforts. That was what Wade just referenced, that first executive order I signed as governor of California in Colfax, California, to fast-track our vegetation and forest management.
1: Okay. What you just heard was Gavin flat-out lying. Just look at the Pacific Palisades as the greatest example of failure that I can ever think of. Now, Steve Hilton, who is the Republican candidate to replace the worst governor in the country, here's him discussing the exodus of business and high earners from California. Remember, you know, we have Mark Zuckerberg now lives in my free state of Florida. Two of the co-founders of Google, they're out. Elon Musk now lives in Texas. He's out. All these people, because they have a wealth tax on the ballot in November that would be retroactive to January 1 of this past year. They all got out. They said they're not paying it to them. They're sick. They've been taxed to death already. Now they're chasing all of this money and business out. I told you about New York losing $11 billion in a single year. Anyway, here's Steve Hilton discussing the exodus of business and high earners. They're all leaving. Listen.
3: We're losing jobs. And I think that that's the consequence of the squeezing businesses and high earners more and more. And you're seeing it right now. You're seeing the business exodus. If the billionaire tax proposal goes through, everywhere you go in the state, there are so many conversations. You sit down with business people. You know, we are on the brink of leaving. I don't think people realize quite how near the cliff edge we are.
1: All right. And by the way, Steve Hilton, who we are supporting on this program passionately to be the next governor of California, I think he's the only one that this might be the last chance to save the state. Here is his latest ad in his campaign.
4: I get it. Maybe you hate Trump, MAGA, whatever. But life here has become impossible for anyone who isn't already rich. We are going to fix that. $3 gas, better schools, help families afford a home. We can do it together with a little common sense. Enough is enough. Let's fix California.
1: Anyway, Steve Hilton, the Republican gubernatorial candidate, is with us. Steve, great to have you back, my friend. How are you?
5: I'm great, Sean. We just launched this phase of our campaign, the general election campaign, in Boyle Heights in East Los Angeles, because it's a symbol of the utter failure of this rotten Democratic regime. That's the place where the warehouse fire, we had the Palisades fire, now the other side of L.A., the warehouse fire that burned for a week without any kind of urgent action from the Democrats here, either Karen Bass or Gavin Newsom. And then weeks and weeks later, you have still got there in that working class Latino community, £85 million of rotting meat. The stench is absolutely disgusting. Still, weeks on, we were just there to do our launch event, and it's a symbol of their failure, this rotten regime that's abandoned the working class, abandoned Latinos. We're just going to really take the fight to them in a way that they have not seen in at least 20 years in California. I know it's an uphill battle. I've always said that. But there's 66% in the latest poll, Californians, who think not just that the state is on the wrong track and need change, but that we need a major overhaul. And so that's the majority we need to win. And so I know the odds look not great, but we're just starting. Today is the first day, and I'm very confident we can do it because people have done the simple message of our campaign now. Enough is enough. Let's fix California.
1: You know, I know Gavin's got a massive ego, and, you know, he's very angry right now with me because I think he is the worst governor in the country. Now, we have this new poll that came out today, and what it's showing, it's the University of New Hampshire, and it shows AOC leading the field of potential 2028 presidential nominees. She's in first, and she has 22%. Buttigieg, you know, Mayor, you know, Pothole Pete had 21%.
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1: I've been saying now for some time, Gavin's not going to make it. His record is that atrocious.
5: But, I mean, look at all, I mean, what a crew they're putting up. I mean, it's, your choice is between ideologues and incompetence. I mean, it's just a joke. There's literally not a single one there that gives you any kind of hope. I mean, that's why, and you're right. Gavin, I used to call him Mugger. I've told you that before. Mugger, the most useless governor in America. He is just on every measure, literally everything you look at, you listed them and you can add to them, you know, the highest unemployment, homelessness, as you said, highest poverty rate, highest cost of living by far, gas prices, electric, housing costs, the lowest home ownership. U.S. News and World Report ranks California 50th out of 50 states for opportunity. We should be number one on that. Used to be number one on that. Business Climate, Chief Executive Magazine does an annual survey, 50th out of 50 states for business climate. We just had one the other week on state, on just Consumer Reports, I think, 50th out of 50 states to public safety. I mean, it's just everything is a total failure. And this guy, and as you say, the brazen gaslighting, just shamelessness. He just lies about everything like we're a model for the nation. Yeah, you're a model of how not to do things. That's what's going on here. And that's why I think people are sick of it. The guy who's running against me, Javier Becerra, wait till we get started with him. I mean, he's Gavin Newsom, but even worse. And he won't change anything. He said that clearly. He's more of the same cost and failure, incompetence and corruption. And I think people are waking up to just what a disaster this California model that Newsom represents really is.
1: Like, I'm a big fan of Bruce Blakeman in New York, and actually I've been pleasantly surprised that he's been able to close the gap with Kathy Hochul. What I worry about for him and for you is you begin to run into a math problem. And what do I mean by that? Is so many people have packed up and said, I'm not taking this anymore. And they have taken their businesses, they've packed up their bags, they have exited the state, they're trying to avoid wealth taxes, exit taxes, all things that have been discussed where you live in California. and frankly, the incompetence of government. I mean, for this proclamation by Gavin that California is a model for the globe on fire management, I just sit here in stunned silence at the arrogance in light of the Pacific Palisades. Where does this come from?
5: It's incredible. And as we've said all along, you know, and it's the truth, the residents of the Palisades, who are it's a very Democrat area. I went to the one-year event to commemorate the 1 year, and the title, the name of that rally in the Palisades was They Let Us Burn. And who's the they? Newsom and Bass. That community clearly believes that it was an avoidable disaster that was caused by Newsom's policies. And so he's just shameless, because he's got nothing else except lying and gaslighting, because the record is so completely devastatingly bad. On the math problem, you're right. I mean, there's one way of looking at it, which is basically our estimate is that we're going to need 6 million votes to win in November. The gap traditionally between Republicans and Democrats in California is about 2 million votes in the last 20 years. That's been the gap, 2 million votes. Well, as Fareed Zakaria on CNN pointed out just the other week, guess what's the number of people who've left California on Gavin Newsom's watch on net? 1.9 million. So that's true. And it's an uphill battle. But here's another number that's important. We just did a poll just to get the lie of the land, to understand the battlefield. And here's what we found. 33% right now is solidly with me. 41% solidly with Becerra, 26% completely up for grabs and undecided. Mostly, they are working-class Californians, regular people, leaning a little bit Latino, they're not particularly political or ideological. They're not Democrats, Republicans. They just want a better life, just simple, practical things. And that's why my whole campaign is focused on them. $3 gas, cut utility bills in half, your first $150,000 tax-free starter homes for young families, CalAffordable. That's the plan. And so we're going to be out there incredibly aggressive and high energy. We've got Spencer Pratt's AI guys. We released a short teaser of the ad we're releasing tomorrow, the first time that's been officially part of a campaign, a great AI ad that's going to set the fight up with Becerra. Next week, wait till you see what we've got on Becerra in terms of the scandal of the migrant kids. So this is going to be the kind of fight they've never seen before in California, these Democrats. And I think we can do it. It's not easy, but I think we can do it.
1: All right, quick break. More with Republican gubernatorial candidate Steve Hilton on the other side. And your calls coming up, 800-941-SHAWN, as we continue.
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14: North Country weather.
15: 57 tonight under clear skies, southwest winds 5 to 10 miles per hour. Tomorrow, highs level off around 84. Lows level off around 63. Tomorrow night, clear skies. Lots of sunshine Friday with daytime highs approaching 87. 91 Saturday. That's your forecast. I'm weatherology meteorologist Paul Trombley. Get the latest weather updates online at minnesotadailyweather.com. Right now, 74.
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1: We continue our final moments with Republican gubernatorial candidate in California, Steve Hilton is with us. You know, I'm watching your campaign closely. You know, you actually put out answers, you know, even a little exam for people about, you know, can you be anti-Trump and still vote for me? And I understand, especially in California and Gavin Newsom's California, he's obsessed with Trump, stalking Trump 24/7, 365. I mean, if I say a word about him, he's obsessed with going after me, which I love living rent-free in his head, to be blunt. And I watch him very closely, and the reality is his life is not good for the people in California. Quality of life issues, poverty issues, homelessness issues, taxation issues. And you go through what you will do to improve the life. Forget about that you worked for Fox at one point. You know, forget about that, yeah, Trump endorsed you. It's what are you going to do for the people of California? That is the question I think everyone in California does need to ask, not whether or not Sean Hannity is your friend.
5: Exactly. And look, I'm proud to have the president's endorsement. I say all the time when they say, oh, what about Trump? I say, it's great. It's going to be good news for California to have a governor who's got a good relationship with the president and his team. All the important things we need to get done, whether that's Doug Burgum on forest management and Chris Wright on energy and Brooke Rollins on agriculture. These are friends of mine, Tom Homan on making sure we have a cooperative relationship on immigration enforcement, people I've known for years. And so it's going to be beneficial to Californians to have a governor that's got a good relationship with the administration. But I understand that there's a lot of people, because they believe all the nonsense that they get from Newsom, don't like Trump. Okay, whatever. Who cares? This is not an opinion poll on what you think about national politicians. This is about what we can do here in California to change the insane policies that have given us all these ridiculous costs and the homelessness and all these things. That's California policies that have done that. It's not nothing to do with Trump. And so we can change that here, and that's why what I'm building is a coalition of the Trump supporters, of the Republican base. And
1: you're including everybody.
5: Exactly. It's everyone who just wants common sense, practicality to make life better. It's very straightforward.
1: Well, I'm really pulling for you, and I'm pulling for Bruce Blakeman in New York. This may be the last chance for two formerly great states to recover. I don't know if it goes beyond this. I don't know if there's any chance at recovery, to be honest with you. Anyway, Steve Hilton, we appreciate you, man. Thanks for the time. 800-941-SHAWN is our number. 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
19: 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Nearly 4 months have passed since a school board vote allowed J.W. Smith Elementary, one of Bemidji's oldest schools, to remain open. As the district starts another fiscal year, ideas for supporting the school's operation have emerged, including forming a fundraising committee. Bemidji Area School Board had a work session this week. Superintendent Jeremy Olson explaining that the committee was conceived as an informational item for board support following talks with various local organizations. He emphasized the need for board backing before moving forward with forming that committee. Potential closure of the school has been a heated topic due to a $3.5 million school deficit. Proposed committee would consist of school members, Boys and Girls Club representatives, city councilor, Northwest Minnesota Foundation members, and community members, but not school board members. Initial goal would be to raise funds for a capital project, specifically addressing J.W. Smith's $1.5 million maintenance needs. Board Clerk Jenny Frenzel at the meeting cautioned that fundraising won't change declining enrollment, which is a key issue for the school's future. There was no assurances the school would remain open, regardless of fundraising efforts. These stories and more, MinnesotaDailyNews.com.
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16: 57 tonight under clear skies, southwest winds 5 to 10 miles per hour. Tomorrow, highs level off around 84.
20: Lows level off around 63 tomorrow night. Clear skies. Lots of sunshine Friday with daytime highs approaching 87. 91 Saturday. That's your forecast. I'm weatherology meteorologist Paul Trombley. Get the latest weather updates online at minnesotadailyweather.com. Right now, 74.
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22: 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Now, the last year we have FBI statistics for is 2022. 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The beauty, it's legal in all 50 states. 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All right, let's get to our busy phones. Let's say hi to John, Connecticut. John, hi. How are you? Glad you called.
23: Hi, Sean. Thank you. I was listening to your program yesterday. You had a caller from California, and all of a sudden I thought to myself, with California's policies, if California was a flyover state, would anybody live there? And second, if you have a second, if you can explain to me, I've always wondered why you stopped skiing, because you used to always talk about Vermont.
22: Let me go to your second question first. My son, who started out playing hockey as a kid, because that was my favorite sport as a kid, although I played every sport. Anyway, when he was 6, 7, 8 years old, he became a great skier, And one year we were skiing in Vermont. And it was a horrible snow year. It was all man-made. It was very, very icy. And he actually hit a patch of grass, if you can believe it, because I would always ski behind him in case, you know, something happened. He fell. Anyway, he drags me out when the slope opens up. He first just comes into my room at 6 in the morning. Slopes don't open till 8. The chairs don't open till 8. And he's like, Daddy, let's go skiing. I'm like, okay, we got 2 hours. Wake me at 7:30. I'll be ready to go. We'll be the first people on the mountain. We do every black diamond mountain on this mountain because, you know, it's people don't want to get up early. They're exhausted when they go skiing. Anyway, he finishes that. Then I always would send him to ski school. We're finishing the last black diamond mountain, and he hits this patch of grass. Boom, up and over, and he snapped his tib and fib. And I think that trauma for me was worse than it was ever for him. And I was done with skiing. I just never went back. I went back one time with friends and I had no intention. Now, I also tore my meniscus a number of years ago. So the injury doesn't give me, I guess I'd have to wrap the knee really tight and I'm sure I could probably ski. I was always a pretty good skier, but I skied like a madman. I mean, I was racing my nephews down the hill when they were young. I mean, at lightning speeds. I was a reckless skier. So I'm like, I think I pushed my luck with skiing. All right, what was your first question?
23: First question is, you had a caller on from California, and I thought to myself, if California was a flyover state, would anybody live there?
22: Well, I mean, California's geographic beauty that is remarkable. I mean, I lived in Santa Barbara. At the time of my life, I was the poorest person there. I could barely pay my rent. And that's where I got my radio start out there at the University of California, Santa Barbara. And they threw me out probably, but really for good reasons, to be honest. And anyway, but I never wanted to do anything else. But in terms of the, you know, have you ever driven the Pacific Coast Highway, for example?
23: No, my wife keeps talking about how she wants to do it. So eventually I will.
22: I'm telling you, it's beauty. It's spectacular. Now, I see the same beauty in my free state of Florida, except the government isn't all screwed up. You don't have the highest income taxes, sales taxes, gas taxes, highest poverty rate, highest, you know, highest homeless rate in the country either. And a government that is just spiraling out of control and chasing business and wealthy people out of the state. I mean, Gavin is the worst governor in the country. The idea he thinks he can be president is mind-numbing to me, because he's rarely there and focuses on everything other than fixing his state. So, you know, we'll see what happens. I mean, you never know. I mean, I never thought Barack Obama could win, so you got to be careful. But it is a beautiful place to visit. I wouldn't stay there. And, you know, there are places now that are uninhabitable to me. San Francisco is nothing like what it used to be. L.A., nothing like what it used to be. And it's always had bad components to it, but it's worse than ever. You know, the fact that people 18 months later, you know, predictable Santa Ana winds and predictable wildfires, they don't practice the science of forestry, no water and hydrants or a reservoir, is unforgivable. Not allowing people the right to rebuild is unforgivable to me. I want nothing to do with this. I'm not sure I'll even go back there, to be very blunt. Like, I'm not going back to New York. I'm done.
23: Sean, my point was, if California is where Nebraska is with the policies, who would actually live there? If it wasn't
22: Nobody. You know the answer to that question. Nobody. I don't think many people. I mean, look, when Mark Zuckerberg moves to my free state of Florida, two of the founders of Google moved to my free state of Florida. There are more Wall Street firms with more employees and more New York Wall Street banks and private equity firms and investment firms. They have a much higher presence of employees in Florida and some in Texas than they do in Wall Street. I mean, you know, they've left skeletal staffs compared to what they're building. Like, I can tell you Wall Street South is real. That's from Miami all the way up to West Palm Beach in Florida. And I know because I see it, and I know people that left New York because they were forced to if they wanted to keep their jobs.
23: All right. Well, I hope you get back on the mountain. One of my dreams is spotting you.
22: No, I don't want to live my life in fear, so you might be right.
23: One of my dreams is spot you on the mountain and scream out, "You're Sean Hannity, you're a great American." That would be fun.
22: That's the reason I wear a mask over my face when I'm skiing and goggles. It's one of the moments of anonymity in my life that I don't often get.
0: Way to crush this guy's dreams, Sean. Oh, you'll never see me. I have a mask on.
22: Yeah, I have a mask on. You know, I was in Columbia, South Carolina to interview Darlene Graham, Lindsey Graham's sister. I can't believe I've been asked to speak next week at the service at the National Cathedral. And I'm very honored by it. I was very close to Lindsey. Whether we agreed or disagreed, we had the best conversations you'd ever want in your life. And I really am now putting some deep thought. I think the hardest speech to ever give is a eulogy. I think it's the hardest one to do. And I'm taking inspiration from the eulogy that Lindsey gave at Joe Lieberman's service.
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22: It is the funniest eulogy I've ever seen.
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22: You know, you've got to live life while you can. And, you know, what you're bringing up here is a good reminder. You know, I just got to figure out a way. I'll probably start with, you know, the bunny hill again. It's been build up from there. I don't know. I think you're right. Don't live your life in fear. I don't think that's how God designed us. John, appreciate you, man. Thank you. 800-941-SEAN if you want to be a part of the program. Captain Ma, Ohio. What's Captain Ma in Ohio? What are you the captain of?
2: It's Captain Mac. I'm a captain of my own vessel up here on the lake.
22: Oh, that's awesome. Do you, like, take people out on trips and stuff like that?
2: No. I'm just retired. I'm a retired deputy sheriff here in Ohio. And
22: nice.
2: Bought a boat, and I'm living a retired life. I probably was your last caller yesterday, and the focus then was on the oath of office. And when does a representative cross that red line to violating their oath of office? And you know, what was your opinion on that red line? Did we have to actually wait until the violation was done, or the attempt to violate it, especially when it comes to the Constitution? And then I wake up this morning, and Zaraz made a speech in New York that, in my opinion, has set the city on fire.
22: Which is this a speech about Bibi, or?
2: Yeah, Bibi Netanyahu. How can he come to that city? I mean, he just asked every hitman in New York to stand by for September.
22: Let me tell you to not let your heart be troubled. I've known Prime Minister Netanyahu, and I've been friends with him for 30 years. I promise you, this guy has security. I could tell you, I've been to his home. I've been to his office. I've been around him when he's in New York. I've been around him when he's in Washington. And I can tell you, this man will be defended the right way. And, you know, but do you always have to worry about the crazy? Yes. But even Zoran, Marxist Kami Mamdani, had to admit today that he does not have the statutory authority or jurisdiction to do anything to Bibi Netanyahu. Nothing will happen to him if he shows up and wastes his time at the UN. I think the UN is an agency whose time is gone. It is historically anti-American, anti-Semitic, and, you know, they're just nuts. And frankly, let China have it. Let Russia have it. Let Iran have it. I don't care who has it. I don't think we should be participating or spending $7 billion a year on the UN and the amount of money we spend on security, you know, to protect even the worst of the worst leaders in the world is disgust me. Never mind when I did live in New York, the amount of traffic is unbearable. It's unbelievable. Appreciate the call, my friend. Let not your heart be troubled on that one. Let's go to Bill, Tampa, Florida. In my free state of Florida, what's up, Bill? How are you?
3: I'm doing well, sir. Absolutely a free state. I love it here. First time caller. Long time listener.
22: Thank you.
3: Quickly on the auto pin and Bogus Joe and the fake auto pin. You know, all of those, or most of those, were done electronically through electronic signature. So there, it seems to me like you should be able to go into that file, open it up, and get a location and who did it and a time stamp based on each one of them, and then compare that against where Sleepy Joe was at and see how many of them he actually did, if any.
22: Well, I think the general consensus is he did Hunter's, but I don't know of any others specifically that he did. I agree with Greg Jarrett's analysis that would invalidate them. Did he personally sign off on all of them? I tend to doubt it. I don't think he was cognitively strong enough to even have the time to focus in on the people he was pardoning. I just don't. Would that invalidate them? I believe it would.
3: Yeah, there should be metadata embedded in each one of them that could give some insight on the who did it and where it was at.
22: No, I think that's a great insight. And you know what? That's worth looking into. Let me make a call about that. I appreciate it. Thank you, Bill. Tom, California, Gavin Newsom's communist utopia. Tom, how are you?
4: Hey, Sean.
22: What's going on?
4: I've got a question regarding the U.S. freezing the Iranian funds. And I was just wondering, I don't even know if this is doable, but all of these damaged cargo ships that have been damaged by the Iranians, can we take that money and reimburse the owners of those cargo ships and the deaths of those sailors, those merchant sailors that were killed, their families be compensated? And the insurance companies that are insuring those ships, can we tell them, hey, you know, we're going to put an escrow fund together with their money paying you if they damage your ships?
22: I would. And I'll tell you what, I was watching the dignified transfer of these soldiers today, and it breaks my heart. It really breaks my heart. I would compensate those families in millions of dollars for the loss of their brave loved ones. I would compensate every one of them.
4: Also, those merchant sailors that were missing, I guess there were 1,300 of them missing or killed or something. Those families also should get compensated because they were not at war. They're just working, you know, on those ships.
22: 100%. You're 1,000% right. And as far as I'm concerned, the Iranians, with their reign of terror, have given up any rights to any monies that have been frozen. And you know what? They've been given every opportunity to have a peaceful resolution to the conflict, and they just keep making things worse every time they're involved. Tom, appreciate the call, my friend. God bless you. 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
21: North Country weather.
20: 57 tonight under clear skies, southwest winds 5 to 10 miles per hour. Tomorrow, highs level off around 84. Lows level off around 63. Tomorrow night, clear skies. Lots of sunshine Friday with daytime highs approaching 87. 91 Saturday. That's your forecast. I'm weatherology meteorologist Paul Trombley. Get the latest weather updates online at MinnesotaDailyWeather.com. Right now, 74.
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22: All right, that's going to wrap things up for today. John Fetterman tonight, Ted Cruz tonight, Jim Jordan tonight, Clay Travis tonight. Interestingly, the Colorado governor, Jared Polis, and he and I have had a few shootouts over the years. He is upset over the new direction of a radicalized Democratic Party. We'll get his thoughts on that. Set your DVR tonight, Hannity, 9 Eastern on the Fox News Channel. We'll see you tonight, back here tomorrow. Thank you for making this show possible. 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
21: North Country weather.
20: 57 tonight under clear skies, southwest winds 5 to 10 miles per hour. Tomorrow, highs level off around 84. Lows level off around 63. Tomorrow night, clear skies. Lots of sunshine Friday with daytime highs approaching 87. 91 Saturday. That's your forecast. I'm weatherology meteorologist Paul Trombley. Get the latest weather updates online at MinnesotaDailyWeather.com. right now, 74.
21: 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Bemidji. It's 5 o'clock. And the news starts now.
0: One of the key themes of President Trump's speech during a speech in a key swing state.
1: The president put affordability in focus during an event in Marietta, Georgia.
2: 2 years ago, our country was dead, and now we're the hottest country anywhere in the world, respected by everybody all over the world.
1: President Trump concedes energy prices are up as a result of military strikes against Iran, but says inflation is falling.
2: And this is despite this. It's going on. The stock market has hit 73 all-time highs since the election. Think of that.
1: The cost of living is the top issue for voters, according to Fox polling, and support for President Trump's handling of the economy has fallen 13 points since March.
0: Fox's Jared Halpern at the White House. On Iran, the president said they continue to get hit hard.
2: They want to make a deal, but I say they're not ready to make a deal. Because every time they make a deal, they want to change it and everything. They're not ready. They'll be ready very soon.
0: This coming even as the U.S. and Iran continue to exchange fire. The president traveled to Georgia after attending the dignified transfer of four soldiers killed last weekend in the Iran conflict.
2: I've been there many times before. This was in particular something very sad.
0: The president invited the family of Lieutenant Tyler Feehan, who was from Georgia, to travel back from Delaware there with him on Air Force One. By a vote of 216 to 214, all Democrats opposing, the House has adopted a $95 billion budget proposal that would fund the Iran conflict and other White House priorities. But Republicans were divided over the plan, conservatives expressing concerns because there's no spending cuts to offset the cost. Wall Street, the Dow lost 6 points, the Nasdaq minus 146. The S&P off 10. 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

0: endorsing fellow Democrat David Crowley, who previously dropped out of the governor's race, who's now back in after Lieutenant Governor Sarah Rodriguez dropped out last week over a campaign funding scandal. The chaos prompting the Wisconsin Democratic Party to ask the State Elections Commission to allow tens of thousands of voters who've already cast absentee ballots to vote again against rules previously set by the commission. A do-over would also trigger a court battle with the primary in Wisconsin just 3 weeks away. Jeff Manasso, Fox News.
1: The Federal Reserve Bank of St. Louis says the number of U.S. adults out of the workforce has surged to more than 100 million in June.
2: The overall number of those who are not working is now higher than at the height of the Great Recession or the COVID pandemic. It covers all Americans aged 16 and over who aren't currently working, and that includes retirees and students. But if you drill down even further, 5.3 million workers, or about 5% of the total, have dropped out because they are discouraged or they're not even bothering to look for work. Up to 22% of America's non-working population are on long-term illness, disability, or other forms of benefits.
1: Fox Business's Ashley Webster. Retirees make up about 50% of those not working, while about 16% are in school full-time. The Apollo Gallery at the Louvre Museum is reopening to the public for the first time since the theft last year of the crown jewel. The museum has removed the collections and precious jewels, returning the gallery to its original ceremonial purpose. Security of the museum has been increased with the new surveillance cameras and anti-intrusion systems. I'm Lisa Lucera. This is Fox News.
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8: 57 tonight under clear skies, southwest winds 5 to 10 miles per hour. Tomorrow, highs level off around 84. Lows level off around 63. Tomorrow night, clear skies. Lots of sunshine Friday with daytime highs approaching 87. 91 Saturday. That's your forecast. I'm weatherology meteorologist Paul Trombley. Get the latest weather updates online at MinnesotaDailyWeather.com. Right now, 74.
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14: All right, let's do it. 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Jamie Markley, David Van Camp, Scott Robbins back.
15: Well, hello, boys. Good to be back.
14: We missed you.
15: Well, thanks. I missed you guys, too.
14: It's never the same without you.
15: Well, thank you. I'm glad to be back, and I'm glad it's the same now.
14: Yes.
15: Yes.
14: I can't wait for the stories. We're going to start with New Jersey, because, David, yesterday, you wanted to know how this was going to be handled.
16: Well, dude, this is a crazy story where you have 6,600 people who, when they were applying for their driver's licenses, told the state, hey, I'm not a citizen.
14: Mm-hmm.
16: And yet the state registered them to vote anyway. And 400 or so of those people actually cast ballots. Now, an interesting part is that the company that handles the digital transfers, basically, of the information,
14: mm-hmm.
16: they've been doing it for decades with New Jersey and other jurisdictions. They said, hey, we don't report directly to the Division of Elections. Okay, you've got to be the elections folks are the ones who are supposed to cross-check this before automatically registering people to vote.
14: Right.
16: So they're saying, no, don't blame us for a computer glitch leading to this, okay? That's on you.
14: Mm-hmm.
16: And it's very true. And so then you wonder how many people clicked yes, I am a citizen, when they're not. And wound up voting.
14: Exactly.
16: They said, there's no evidence that this changed the outcome of an election. Well, give me the stats on that then.
14: How do you know?
16: Right.
15: Are you telling me right now that things that never happened happened?

0: Yes.
1: Yes.
2: Well, I'll be darned.
1: Yes. So, David, you want to know, how is Good Morning America going to cover this if they cover it?
0: Right.
1: It was in the first block.
0: Okay.
1: It's like maybe fourth story in, something like that. It's just a minute or so long. If you want to know how they covered this, roll it.
3: We're going to go now to the Department of Justice announcing that it's investigating after New Jersey's governor disclosed that more than 6,000 people who said they were not U.S. citizens were mistakenly registered to vote.
1: By the way, after the governor recognized this, why did they recognize it?
0: Because it
1: was pointed out.
0: Yeah.
1: It's not like you all of a sudden, hey, we just discovered something. No, we're going to have to come out with this at some time. But anyway.
3: Chief White House correspondent Mary Bruce has the latest. Good morning, Mary.
4: Good morning to you, Rebecca. And New Jersey Governor Mikey Sherrill says that because of a computer error, about 6,600 non-citizens who were registering for a driver's license were also improperly registered to vote. She says a 2023 software glitch at the state's Motor Vehicle Commission led people who were not citizens and were not eligible to vote to be registered anyway. The governor says about 400 of those non-citizens actually voted, but she says there is no evidence that their votes swayed any elections. She says officials became aware of this issue last week and that all 6,600 people...
1: By the way, do you have evidence that it didn't?
2: Well, that's right. Just it, right? Yes.
0: I mean, that... it's... Okay, so what? Some 400 American citizens in the state of New Jersey had their votes stolen from them?
1: Yes.
0: And, that's right. And it's like, well, we don't know if it really swayed an election. So then what's the number? Because we were always told, well, it's very rare. You're talking like one, two cases every election throughout
1: exactly.
0: The entire country. Well, how about 400?
1: That seems pretty significant. It goes on.
4: Are now being scrubbed from their voter rolls. And she is vowing that this will not happen again, saying when they find problems, they will fix them. All of this is coming as President Trump is amping up his unproven claims of widespread election fraud. The president, quick to react.
2: You just gave it away, didn't you?
1: Unproven.
2: Yeah.
1: Did you look into
2: what is that?
1: What he talked about last Thursday? Probably not.
4: To react to this news out of New Jersey, saying the episode underscores the need to pass his Save America Act, which, of course, is his bill requiring voter ID and proof of citizenship.
1: There you go.
0: Well, that seems pretty. I mean, they're acting like Trump is just going out of his way to, like, make hay out of this. Well, this actually proves his point.
2: Exactly.
1: It does.
2: Yes.
0: You know, this automatic... Yes. Voter registration, and there was a computer glitch that just let a small percent, you know, 6,000 or 6,600, you know, non-citizens, made them eligible to vote. But we don't need anybody to prove that they're a citizen when they register to vote. That's ridiculous. What about married women?
1: You know what else they failed to talk about? That New Jersey is one of more than 20 states the DOJ has sued for refusing to turn over voter rolls.
0: Yes.
1: Why?
0: They want to cheat.
2: Exactly. There's no other explanation.
0: That's got to be the take until they can come up with something better.
1: 100%, man. So there you go. You want to know how they were going to cover it? That's how they cover it.
2: Yeah.
1: So if you're the regular viewer, which means you're probably, if not totally left, leaning left, like, oh, yeah, they're doing everything they can because they care about election integrity.
0: Uh-huh. 2 years after the fact.
1: Exactly.
2: After they got caught.
1: Yes.
2: Yeah.
1: And they're going to do everything in their power again that if they get caught again, they'll own up to it, kind of.
0: Sure. Talk to us in 2 or 3 years.
1: Yes.
2: I promise I'll never embezzle money from the company again.
0: Yes.
1: And what a mistake that was.
2: Yeah, it was a horrible mistake.
1: Yeah, just ended up in my bank account.
2: Who knew?
1: Meanwhile, David, you said on CNN... Like, Scott Jennings was out of his mind.
0: Well, yeah, because Abby Phillip on CNN was trying to tell Scott Jennings, well, this isn't, like, fraud, you know?
1: What do you mean?
5: They might have cast a ballot because they just weren't aware that they were incorrectly put on the voter rolls.
6: They weren't aware that they weren't a citizen of the United States?
5: Is this accurately described as fraud when none of these people tried to... register to vote?
6: Yes, they cast ballots. 400 of them cast ballots.
0: Yes.
6: They had to actively go do that. I assume no one voted in their name. Maybe they did. I don't know. But they cast a ballot. An illegal alien gets put on the rolls, however they got there, and cast a ballot.
5: I mean, but you acknowledge,
6: sounds like voter
5: fraud to me. Acknowledge that some people might actually be confused. Because this has come up in courts before, where some people who are ineligible to vote are not aware that they're ineligible to vote.
0: So they were... They were aware that they were ineligible to vote when they applied for a state ID or a driver's license, but something happened where they were magically unaware that they were ineligible to vote when it came time to have an election. Okay.
1: Like, you mean possibly when their ballots were being harvested and they said, no problem.
0: Right.
1: The people that were just helping getting their votes to the ballot box. Yeah, just hand this, check this here and give it to me. Thank you.
2: Man.
1: Like they do in California. Okay.
2: Wow.
1: So there you go. So that's it so far on New Jersey. Then you got the war in Iran, and you had Department of War, Pete Hegseth, and Raising Cane saying, we need more cash for this thing in Iran. So you knew there was going to be the back and forth, and Democrats are going to take their opportunity to be like, this was a war of choice and all those different things. And Dick Durbin, he's talking about, we could win this war with Ukraine, but you're talking about money for something else, and you want all this stuff. And Pete Hegseth then starts talking about the last administration. And I thought this was refreshing.
7: And the Biden administration ignored hypersonics. They just decided to pretend like that technology didn't exist and we shouldn't invest in it. There are things. I don't know what Lloyd Austin did for 4 years. I really don't.
8: Well, I'm sure.
7: The amount of neglect, the amount of stale thinking and bureaucracy, staggering when we took over.
1: Yeah.
2: Old Dusty Dick.
1: Yeah, he's going to be done soon.
0: Yes, he is.
1: This is it for him.
2: Yep.
1: Yeah. So that was being brought up from a lot of people, that the Democrats, they never talked about winning this war with Iran, whether they like the reason or not, the reason we got into it. Mm-hmm. But it's talking about Ukraine. Mm-hmm. Okay.
0: Well, also,
1: not surprised.
0: Ukraine has made significant inroads against Russia since Trump took over.
1: That is true.
0: Because they're actually now going into Russia.
1: Yes. There was a little sleight of hand to how that happens.
0: Yeah.
1: Which Trump will never get credit for.
0: Well, no, because Trump said, hey, we'll sell these systems to, I don't know, members of NATO. And what NATO does with those weapons, not up to me. It's up to you.
1: They're our partners, you know.
0: Yeah.
1: And Rubio talked about what, David?
0: Well, about, you know, bombing the hell out of Iran as Iran keeps firing on boats crossing the Strait of Hormuz. You know, President Trump posting on Truth Social today, hey, look, if they fire something at a boat in the Strait, we're going to take out a bridge or a power plant. How about that?
1: Yeah. I don't care how close to Tehran it is.
0: Yeah. So Secretary of State Marco Rubio had this to say on the topic.
1: Okay.
9: We remain open to diplomacy. We remain open to working it out in a negotiated way. But right now, they don't seem to be serious about that. And so we're going to continue to protect shipping. We think other countries should join us in that endeavor. We don't need them to, but they should, because they're more impacted by it than we are. And at the same time, we are going to, when the opportunity presents itself, degrade their ability to target global shipping.
1: Yeah. And on it goes.
2: Yeah, I don't know. To me, I don't. There's an infinite number of targets, I guess.
1: Yes.
2: Because I keep thinking, well, what the, like 300 or 400 of them already?
1: They've never really gone after the bridges and power plants.
2: Not yet, no.
1: The way they could really be crippled.
2: Oof.
1: And it looks like that's on the table for sure.
0: Yeah.
1: Because in Trump's words, they won't behave.
0: Yeah.
1: Not very good at behaving.
2: No.
1: Okay, what about the race in Texas? What's the latest, David?
0: The Democrat running for U.S. Senate in Texas is really trying to moderate his extremism, especially to court the black vote, because there are a lot of black Texans who are very skeptical of James Tallarico. And a lot of it has to do with the gender ideology, craziness that he has embraced.
1: Yes, he's struggling the same way Pete Buttigieg has struggled with the black vote.
0: Well, he's... Well, in the past, he's defended drag queen performances for children
1: and
0: saying that Texas has the best drag queens. But during a town hall, he shifted away from that as a black woman was asking about cross-dressers in the classroom.
1: Oh, really? Okay.
10: My question would be, are you for or against cross-dressing teachers in schools? I know that you said that you believe that there are six genders and Jesus is non-binary, and so... In March, I had an ordeal at my kids' elementary school where it's very distracting. And so I wanted to know, will you be supporting those things? Because I don't think in elementary schools that is appropriate.
11: Yeah, I think if you enjoy cross-dressing, you should probably do that at home, not bring it to work. But I also want to say that there are so many cynical politicians who are using our LGBTQ community mm-hmm. to grandstand, to score political points, to demonize and to weaponize. And we've got to be, we all together, all of us, whether we're part of that community or not, we got to attempt to unite people, to resist those efforts to divide us.
8: Okay. I have a quick question.
0: Yeah.
8: If you're one that, in his words, enjoys cross-dressing, he's saying you should keep that to home. What if you're the person that's enjoying the cross-dressing and then all of a sudden realizing, as a dude, you know what? I feel like I'm a woman, mm-hmm. actually. So then that person should cross-dress all the time.
0: Right.
8: Because they become a woman in your world.
0: Yeah.
8: Is that the way that goes?
2: I think so.
0: Well, see, that's the thing. And that's where I think he sort of slimes his way out of this whole thing. Because I think that woman was actually talking about a trans teacher in the elementary school. And but yeah. she didn't have the language because, I mean, right. there's a lot of people who just have not been involved in this at all. And then they're sort of caught off guard when it shows up at their school.
8: Right. Because they have common sense.
0: Yeah.
8: They're like, wait a second. What is that dude doing?
0: Yeah.
8: Are they playing pretend or are they just getting their jollies? Either way, it's not going to stand in school.
0: Right.
8: It's pretty simple.
2: Corporate America will embrace it like Jeans Day or Cross-Dress Wednesday or something.
8: Yes. Man, it's so much of it just comes down to common sense. It really does.
2: Oh, boy.
8: Okay. Jake Tapper wants to know, why would illegals vote? Can't wait for that. And the five stories we're watching today coming right up.
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16: 57 tonight under clear skies, southwest winds 5 to 10 miles per hour. Tomorrow, highs level off around 84. Lows level off around 63. Tomorrow night, clear skies. Lots of sunshine Friday with daytime highs approaching 87. 91 Saturday. That's your forecast. I'm weatherology meteorologist Paul Trombley. Get the latest weather updates online at MinnesotaDailyWeather.com. Right now, 74.
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1: The Markley Van Camp and Robin Show. Jamie Markley, David Van Camp, Scott Robbins, and now the five stories we're watching today. One,
0: two, okay, number five. In a new video, New York City Mayor Zoran Mamdani acknowledged that he doesn't, in fact, have the authority to arrest the Prime Minister of Israel.
2: Oh, really?
0: Okay, but he really, really wants to, guys.
2: Darn the luck. Yes.
0: Number four, Republican Representative Brandon Gill is pushing a law that would classify people who come here illegally or as part of a birth tourism scheme as invaders to exclude their children from birthright citizenship.
1: Whatever works.
0: Yeah. Number three, New Jersey Governor Mikey Sherrill says the State Motor Vehicle Commission accidentally registered thousands of non-citizens to vote, and hundreds of those people did vote. However, the company that works for the MVC says, hey, all they do is transfer information. It's up to the state elections folks to cross-check everything.
1: Well, yeah.
0: They're the ones who are saying whether or not somebody's eligible to vote. Maybe it's time to pass a law that, I don't know, would actually require somebody to prove that they're a citizen.
1: Yes.
0: When they register to vote. Seems common sense.
2: Yeah, it does. Huh.
1: Let's go, Republicans.
0: Yeah. Make it happen. Number two, President Trump has approved a nuclear deal with Saudi Arabia that could lead to the kingdom enriching its own fuel for civilian reactors. Americans would build the facility without transferring the sensitive technology to Saudi Arabia. Congress would need to sign off on that, and there are a lot of skeptics about this deal.
2: I'm not sure about that one.
0: Yeah.
2: I'm not sure.
0: Count me among the skeptics.
2: I am a little bit, too, when I heard that.
0: Number one, President Trump posted on Truth Social saying that anytime Iran fires at a boat in the Strait of Hormuz, we'll take out one bridge or power plant.
2: Of our choosing.
0: Yes, of our choosing. Yes.
1: I like that. Maybe we should have did that. I don't know, man. Like a few months ago. You know what I'm saying?
0: James!
1: I'm just saying, it seemed like we had all this stuff in place to keep the Strait open, and then we kind of backed off of it. And then we're, I'm also hearing talk about, like a 10-day pause.
0: Yeah.
1: Heck no.
0: Yeah, let's not do that.
1: We've done this before.
0: How about you go 10 days without trying to blow up a boat, and then we'll talk about a pause.
1: Exactly. That I like. So we'll see what happens. I happen to see this, man. And I just want to know your quick take on this, because part of me understands there are people taking great offense at single women, now they're out there dating, especially women in their backside of their 20s or into their 30s, saying, okay, I'm not dating any guy anymore that's got a roommate.
8: you got to have your own place. Okay, if not, deal breaker, I'm not interested.
2: Yeah, I saw that. I think of that one in two ways, though.
8: Okay.
2: Maybe the guy is just, you know, financially savvy and is pocketing all his money until he finds the right lady and then wants to buy the big house and, you know. Maybe
8: or having an apartment by himself?
2: Maybe, yeah, or live on his own, yeah.
8: Okay.
2: But no, I'm just saying maybe he's putting money away, just saving money to build his, you know, buying power so he can get something later in life. I don't know.
8: Yeah.
2: I mean, I had roommates up till I was about 22.
8: Right. That's, yeah.
2: Yeah. And then it was like, okay.
8: Yeah. I'm trying to remember. Let's see, 23 maybe?
2: Yeah.
8: The oldest I was?
2: Yeah.
8: Yeah, that was the last year. But, dude, it is something to be able to live on your own.
2: Oh, yeah.
8: Is a signal like I'm ready for adult stuff.
2: Yeah.
3: Yeah.
8: And so, especially in places like New York, different guys are like, you know how expensive this is?
3: Yeah, that's a little bit tougher in a place like New York, yeah.
8: Right. But if you are a woman looking to settle down with somebody, I mean, as a dude, you got to offer stuff.
3: Yeah.
2: Well, yeah, I agree, yeah.
8: You got to bring something to the table.
2: I always like that, got to have a job and a car. That's a low bar, isn't it?
8: Yeah. I would say that's probably true, yeah.
2: Yep.
8: Well, we got to get to Jake Tapper asking why would illegals vote? And Sophie Cunningham making waves again. We'll get to that. And what's your story coming up?
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7: 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Nearly 4 months have passed since a school board vote allowed J.W. Smith Elementary, one of Bemidji's oldest schools, to remain open. As the district starts another fiscal year, ideas for supporting the school's operation have emerged, including forming a fundraising committee. Bemidji Area School Board had a work session this week. Superintendent Jeremy Olson explaining that the committee was conceived as an informational item for board support following talks with various local organizations. He emphasized the need for board backing before moving forward with forming that committee. Potential closure of the school has been a heated topic due to a $3.5 million school deficit. Proposed committee would consist of school members, Boys and Girls Club representatives, city councilor, Northwest Minnesota Foundation members, and community members, but not school board members. Initial goal would be to raise funds for a capital project specifically addressing J.W. Smith's $1.5 million maintenance needs. Board Clerk Jenny Frenzel at the meeting cautioned that fundraising won't change declining enrollment, which is a key issue for the school's future. There was no assurances the school would remain open, regardless of fundraising efforts. These stories and more, MinnesotaDailyNews.com.
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10: 57 tonight under clear skies, southwest winds 5 to 10 miles per hour. Tomorrow, highs level off around 84. Lows level off around 63. Tomorrow night, clear skies. Lots of sunshine Friday with daytime highs approaching 87. 91 Saturday. That's your forecast. I'm weatherology meteorologist Paul Trombley. Get the latest weather updates online at MinnesotaDailyWeather.com. Right now, 74.
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0: Like Jake Tapper have spent years saying, well, there's no evidence that non-citizens are voting, blah, blah, blah. And then New Jersey comes out and says, actually, here's the evidence that, yeah, we had at least 400 non-citizens vote. And CNN's Jake Tapper is now very condescending and saying, why are people who are ineligible to vote go and cast a ballot? I'm Jake Tapper, the guy who notices things 4 years after it mattered.
8: No kidding. All right, roll it.
13: You're in the country illegally. And you get a letter saying that you can vote, and you know you're not supposed to. Not only you're not supposed to vote, you're not supposed to be there. Why do you vote? Like, how do you get registered for a party? Well, some of them that's, I mean, but I just like wonder, like, that's some stupid business. Anyway.
2: Why?
1: You can't be that naive.
8: Right.
1: You cannot be in one of the most cynical businesses on the planet that long and be that dumb, Jake.
0: Why would they vote? Well, because some certain candidates are promising them amnesty.
1: Yeah.
0: And they said, hey, I have an opportunity to try to make sure I can stay in this country as long as possible. All right, yeah.
2: I'll go vote. What's the downside? What
1: happens? There are operatives telling you, yes, you can vote,
2: sure,
1: and it's going to count.
2: Yeah.
1: Again, it's the thing that the left says never happens is happening again.
0: Mm-hmm.
2: So he's assuming that if you're here illegally, you wouldn't do it because it's like calling yourself out?
0: Right.
2: Okay, well, that's dumb.
0: There are people who are here illegally in the activist class who go out and march and say, you can't deport me.
1: Exactly.
0: They brag about it.
2: Right.
1: Some become superintendents.
0: Yeah.
2: Yes.
1: That's not even a joke.
2: A lot of them drive 18-wheelers.
1: Yes, they do.
2: Yep.
1: Well, you would think, with Jake's reasoning, why would you ever get behind the wheel?
0: Right. Why would you even apply for a CDL?
1: And why would you do that if you can't read the road signs?
2: Because you can.
1: Exactly.
2: Right.
1: And you need money.
2: What's the penalty? There isn't one.
1: Of course.
2: Unless you get caught and in an accident or something, yeah.
8: Wow. Happened to see the story on Sophie Cunningham. She's making news again. She is the Indiana Fever star.
2: The pointer.
8: Yes, the blonde woman who really a lot of people believe was brought into Indiana to sort of protect Caitlin Clark. Mm-hmm. And now the two biggest selling jerseys in the WNBA by far is Caitlin Clark and Sophie Cunningham.
2: Yep.
3: Oh, and
8: which I'm sure drives a lot of the players in the league bananas. Well, just crazy.
3: Did you see it? Like ad partners with the WNBA have been told to not use the image of her doing the point.
2: Yep.
3: Because it's disrespecting one of our players.
2: Yes. Yes.
8: People aren't going to stop.
3: No.
8: That thing's a runaway train, man. People love it. You see it in different forms all the time on social media. Anyway, she did an interview with ESPN. And she said, as far as her politics, she considers herself middle of the road. Said, you know, I get a lot of negative feedback about me hating trans. And I'm like, I never once said that. Said, I think I am here to extend love. But I also think that love is truth, being honest. And I want to protect young girls in a locker room or young girls in sport who shouldn't have to go against biological men. Uh-oh.
2: Mm-hmm. Yep.
8: Not supposed to say that in the old WNBA.
2: Nope.
8: She said, you know, what was it? The interviewer said, some people look at you as right-wing or MAGA. Said, I agree with things on both sides, disagree with things on both sides. And that's all I've ever said about my political beliefs. But people love to assume. Mm-hmm. Well, as far as the WNBA, they've had a stance on the trans issue in girls' sports. And it's been four, which is kind of crazy because, as you've brought up 100 times, Scott, what you'd love to see is some washed-up NBA player all of a sudden identify as a woman and come in and wreck the league.
2: Yeah, you want to make a couple $100,000 a year, whatever. Yeah.
8: Just go and do it.
2: Yeah.
8: Anyway, yeah, the Players Union and the WNBA has explicitly advocated for transgender inclusion.
2: Well, it's great to advocate for something when you don't have to have the consequences in your face.
8: Yeah, that's true.
2: I mean, you know, they don't yet. I mean, I can't wait for somebody to go ahead and challenge that, though, and go, okay, I'm playing.
8: Is it former WNBA player Laisha Clarendon and current Aces forward Breonna Turner wrote a 2024 CNN opinion piece urging the NCAA to allow males in the female spaces. But Sophie Cunningham says she's not going to just fit into the WNBA box. Mm-hmm. She said, you see so many people try to fit into a box. I don't even know what that box is. It's a fake box. Everyone wants to look the same. Everyone wants the same vibe. Screw that. I'm going to be me. People love me or they really friggin' hate me. I just don't care. Which you gotta love, man.
2: I do.
8: Yeah, that's really cool. And I don't know how many times you've run into it on social media. It's like the whole loop of clips of her getting in people's faces, taking people down, like being a, you could call it an enforcer, protector, whatever. But at least she makes the game interesting.
3: Yeah.
8: What was it last week? She hit a bunch of threes too. I rarely watch, but when I do, it's for Sophie Cunningham.
2: There's your ad right there. Got it right there. Yep.
8: All right, it's that time. We do it a couple of times a day. We go around the table. It may not be the biggest story out there, but it caught your attention. David, today, what's your story?
3: Oh, there's a Democrat running for Congress in Ohio. Her name, this is half the reason why I'm bringing it in. Her name is Christina Knickerbocker.
8: Whoa.
3: Yeah.
2: Huh.
3: Well, she's pledging to do something about the Supreme Court. She was at the College Democrats where, you know, you had a bunch of socialists actually there at their convention.
8: Mm-hmm.
3: And she's pledging to take action against the Supreme Court.
8: Okay. Roll it.
14: We are gridlocked right now with our current Supreme Court, and that has to change. So in order to change that, there's other options that we're going to have to come up with, and there's people building those out. Hopefully I have an opportunity to implement what that will look like to either impeach sitting members of the Supreme Court or find other options.
8: So quite a visionary there.
3: Right. Well, hopefully other people are working on this, and hopefully yeah. I'm there to help implement it because I don't know what I'm talking about.
2: The Supreme Court is not gridlocked.
3: No, it's not.
2: No, not at all. They just have rulings you don't like. Okay.
8: Oh, man.
2: It's not gridlocked. There's no gridlocking here.
8: That's something,
2: that
8: man.
2: That is something.
8: Good one on that one, David.
2: Yeah, I like that one. Old Knickerbocker.
8: Yeah.
2: Yep.
8: You got it. Quite the future.
2: Yes.
8: All right, Scotty, what do you got for your story?
2: Well, I'm going to go ahead and do something with sort of a moral dilemma in my life. I don't even know if I want to choose that word, but a dilemma. Put it that way.
1: Okay.
2: So I have been in Kansas City, and I attend Royals games, four games a year, doing it since 86. Same three guys every year, year in and year out.
1: Yes.
2: Sometimes there's been a fourth that's rotated in and out, but for the most part, just the three of us.
1: I was invited a few times.
2: You have been, and you chose not to go, and that's okay. We wouldn't want a disgruntled member. But at any rate, we go to these games. So the last game we went to, I sit down, and in front of me are two dudes dressing up as women. So the trans community was represented in front of me.
1: Not a trans knight, per se.
2: No, not had nothing to do with that. They were just there
1: with
2: two other people who were a couple of male, female, all right? Now, I don't care other than it's like, okay, it's right here in front of me. What am I going to do, right?
1: Okay.
2: So when the national anthem comes on, I stand. Everybody stands. They don't stand. They're sitting. They sit through the entire national anthem. So I say to my buddy, should I say something? Should I say something like before when I notice they're not going to stand? Should I say, hey, stand up? Should I say something or not? He goes, you know what had happened? They're going to call an usher over. You're going to get kicked out because they feel unsafe. They're going to claim they're unsafe. They feel unsafe with you there, and you're going to get kicked out. They're not going to get kicked out. You will. And I'm like, you know what? That's probably true. That's going to happen. But, man, was I tempted. I didn't know what to do. It was one of the weirdest things.
1: Well, you could have been like the guy in Chicago.
2: Oh, and smack him in the back of the head?
1: Yes.
2: Yeah, I don't think I'm going to do that.
3: Yeah, that's not prison.
2: Yeah, one of them, like 6'3", probably went about 220.
1: Oh, man, if you get beat up by that person, that's not a good look.
2: Beefy. She might have wailed, man. I don't know.
1: You mean he?
2: He did, yeah. But they were all dialed up, man. The lipstick, the hair, the whole nine yards.
1: It still looked like an intimidating force. How
2: one
1: tall?
2: Of them did. 6'3", I would imagine about burly? 6'3", burly. Yeah, very manly.
1: Facial hair?
2: Because it's a man! I did not see any facial hair. I did see developing breasts on this one, though.
1: Okay.
2: Like, they hadn't taken all the hormone treatments just yet. There was more coming.
1: So the dilemma is, and the question is, what do you do?
2: Do you say something to people who are, and they did the same thing when they did a salute to troops.
1: Yeah.
2: They do that at like the sixth inning or something.
1: Yeah.
2: You know, they have a guy there, he stands up and hears what he did during war or whatever.
1: Yeah.
2: And it's a great deal. People applaud and Lee Greenwood blasts throughout the stadium. And, you know, it's a cool event, but they didn't stand for that either. They just sit there.
1: Well.
2: And my buddy says to me, if they were someplace where they fancy, they'd be thrown off a building or something. Tell them to go to Iran.
1: Well.
2: Tell them to go to another country.
1: I don't know that I have the answer. Other than, are you looking to, like, really engage in a conversation? Are you willing to just say, hey, lame, stand up?
2: No, I don't want to engage in a conversation.
3: Right. You're there to watch baseball.
1: Okay.
2: I want to say, stand up. And this is our country.
1: Yeah. I think some people would want to say, you know, some people, and I'm not saying this is my take. I just know people would say, hey, do you mind if I ask you a question? And I don't mean any offense by it. I don't even know if you could say that, honestly. Yeah. But that's what you would go about to say. Was there a reason you didn't stand up? Are you unhappy with the country?
2: How much time do I have,
1: though? Exactly. And I don't think you're looking for that.
2: No.
1: But if you're asking the question, what should I do? It's either you're not going to do anything or risk getting booted. Or sued or some nonsense.
3: I think you could have very subtly trolled them. Like when a vendor comes down in your section and you just say, sir, you have wieners? Just yell it out. You're talking to the hot dog guy, obviously.
2: Yes,
1: of course.
2: It was just bizarre.
1: Is it wiener night at the ballpark? Asking for a friend. I don't know.
3: That wasn't a strike. I saw four balls. Okay.
2: Can I get you young fellas anything? Snow cone?
1: For my story, I just thought it was funny. Pretty quick story. There's a college football analyst with ESPN, Darius Walker. Just received a free hotel upgrade. Why? He was mistaken for Darius Rucker.
2: I was just going to say that. Really?
1: Yes. And he posts about it, and Darius Rucker commented on the video and said, you're welcome. Which is fantastic. I love that. Just thought it was funny. Okay, there's much to get to. So a mime was arrested for harassing people. Shouldn't all mimes be arrested? We'll get to that and a news update next.
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30: North Country weather.
31: 57 tonight under clear skies. Southwest winds 5 to 10 miles per hour. Tomorrow, highs level off around 84. Lows level off around 63. Tomorrow night, clear skies. Lots of sunshine Friday with daytime highs approaching 87. 91 Saturday. That's your forecast. I'm weatherology meteorologist Paul Trombley. Get the latest weather updates online at minnesotadailyweather.com. Right now, 74.
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8: All right. News update, David Van Camp.
3: Just kind of an interesting little factoid about the election cycle in Arizona. Republican Jay Feely, former NFL kicker, he is going to be advancing to November's election and is now on track to face Democrat Amish Shah. And the connection is that Shah was Feely's team doctor when he played for the New York Jets.
8: No way.
2: Really? Huh. That's interesting.
8: Now they're going to be going after each other.
3: Yes, they are. Boy.
8: It gets nasty.
3: I will say that, you know, Feely actually has the upper hand here because of the whole doctor-patient confidentiality thing.
8: Well, that's true. He can't say much about him, but he can talk about the doctor.
3: Right.
2: Oh, yeah.
3: I'm just saying, if he's got any, like, weird growths or something, yeah, obviously the doctor can't talk about it.
8: Exactly. Jay Feely, he's got, like, a clean record, right, through his life as far as he hasn't been in any trouble. Well, I get confused. There are different, like, kickers that have been in some serious trouble.
3: I don't think so.
8: When I first heard Jay Feely, I'm like, he didn't get in trouble, did he?
3: Well, I think he had some drinky poos, but I don't know if it was, like, serious trouble. It was more like just sort of a pain in the neck for some people.
8: Okay. So some sort of problem, like overindulging, that sort of thing.
3: That's like party.
8: Politics. Yeah, right. It's like, that's all you got? And you're in politics? Oh, you're fine. Choir boy.
2: It's expected, yeah.
8: No kidding. All right, we got to get the Nimrods. Here we go.
5: When the going gets tough.
6: Damn it, this is too hard.
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6: I love the poorly educated.
8: All right. Nimrods in the News. We go to Massachusetts. The other night, police arrested a dude who'd been hanging around on a walking trail dressed as a mime, acting as what people said was suspicious. Locals said they've spotted him in the area frequently. They don't like it, mostly because they don't understand what he's doing in costume. Especially in the evening, it starts getting darker, and they're like, what is this guy doing? And sometimes just seeing a mime is unnerving. You've said this before, Scott.
2: Oh, yeah.
8: It's a 29-year-old guy. His name is Hernan Lux, facing 3 counts of criminal harassment. According to the story, it's unclear exactly what got him arrested, but it doesn't sound like it was harmless. There are accounts that he would strip down to his underwear and do other weird stuff, like leaving eggshells around.
3: Huh. You think?
8: And then following people. And then just staring at them, especially women.
3: Do you think the cops kind of laughed when they told him he had the right to remain silent?
2: Good one.
8: Yes, of course they did.
2: Stepped through an imaginary door and ran away.
8: He's pled not guilty to the charges. Oh, yeah. Just staring at women nonstop? Oh, yeah.
0: Maybe a public caning, I don't know.
1: And that's Nimrod's in the news.
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13: North Country weather.
31: 57 tonight under clear skies, southwest winds 5 to 10 miles per hour. Tomorrow, highs level off around 84. Lows level off around 63. Tomorrow night, clear skies. Lots of sunshine Friday with daytime highs approaching 87. 91 Saturday. That's your forecast. I'm weatherology meteorologist Paul Trombley. Get the latest weather updates online at minnesotadailyweather.com. Right now, 74.
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25: More strikes launched. I'm Lisa LaSera, Fox News. U.S. Central Command says the latest round began about an hour and a half ago and that they will continue to further degrade Iran's ability to threaten civilian mariners and commercial vessels in the region as a terror organization joins the conflict.
26: The Houthis have targeted and hit at least one tanker, perhaps two, that were carrying Saudi oil in the Red Sea. This basically broadens the war. It creates a second front and really puts the risk of chaos in the world oil market at a much higher level.
25: Fox's Steve Harrigan in Tel Aviv. During a stop in Marietta, Georgia, President Trump again said Iran wants to make a deal and claimed the U.S. doesn't need Iran's oil.
27: We don't need the Hormuz Strait, but we do it because we have to do it because we cannot let Iran have a nuclear weapon.
25: Meanwhile, House Republicans have narrowly passed a $95 billion package that would help fund the Iran conflict. The U.S. and Saudi Arabia have signed a new nuclear agreement that could pave the way for the kingdom to enrich uranium for its civilian nuclear program. A Fox News poll sheds light on what Americans think of President Trump, the midterms, and economic growth.
28: A Fox News poll of over 1,000 U.S. voters finding if the November election was today, 53% would back the Democratic candidate in their House district, while 46% would back the Republican. The Democratic advantage comes as President Trump's approval rating stands at 39%, unchanged for the last 3 months. Roughly three-quarters of those polled, 76%, say they'd rate the economy as only fair or poor, and another three-quarters say inflation has caused them financial hardship. 23% want dramatic change in the government, 50% viewing capitalism positively, 30% favoring socialism, up 3% from last year.
25: Fox's Kristen Goodwin, 31% of respondents view the Democratic Socialist of America positively. 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
25: France recorded 5,700 more deaths than usual during its heat wave last month.
0: Public Health France says during June's heat wave,

0: And officials say 80% of new cases have emerged outside known chains of transmission. A COVID-era scheme involving taking women's nude photos lands a former student in prison.
1: An Illinois man sentenced to more than 6 years in prison for hacking the Snapchat accounts of hundreds of women to steal nude photos of them. He went on to sell, keep, or trade on the internet. Kyle Savara now expressing profound remorse and shame for what he got up to as a University of Illinois student at home on COVID lockdown. Prosecutors charge he used internet-based phone numbers to send text messages to 1,500 women, posing as a Snap support team, getting security codes, allowing him to access their accounts. He even advertised his hacking service online and was paid by a Northeastern University coach to hack into the photos of women he coached. Therese Crowley, Fox News.
0: Former Venezuelan leader Nicolas Maduro and his wife will go on trial next June, a New York judge says, as their lawyers continue to object to the U.S. military action that removed them from power. I'm Lee Silasera. This is Fox News.
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7: 57 tonight under clear skies, southwest winds 5 to 10 miles per hour. Tomorrow, highs level off around 84. Lows level off around 63. Tomorrow night, clear skies. Lots of sunshine Friday with daytime highs approaching 87. 91 Saturday. That's your forecast. I'm weatherology meteorologist Paul Trombley. Get the latest weather updates online at minnesotadailyweather.com. Currently 73.
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14: The Markley, Van Camp, and Robbins Show. Jamie Markley, David Van Camp, Scott Robbins. President Trump has said Iran fires at any ships in the Strait of Hormuz. We're going to hit a bridge or a power plant. That's just the way it's going to be.
15: Yeah.
14: And Department of War Pete Hegseth yesterday talking about Iran firing.
16: Iran's been given every opportunity to negotiate, to show that they're reasonable on the Strait of Hormuz. But if they're going to shoot at commercial shipping, then we're going to hit them, as the president said, 10 times harder. Which every night we're degrading them further and further, and the president has all the options necessary. If they want to talk, they can talk. Otherwise, they can deal with the War Department.
14: Okay. Yeah. All right.
15: Well, it's pretty clear.
14: Yes. Yeah. If you talk to people, what I'm hearing anyway is, okay, we can't keep going like we've been going. Well, maybe a 10-day pause, maybe this, maybe that. It's like, finish the job.
15: Yeah. Like, pound them into submission or walk away is what I've heard.
14: Yeah. So we'll see where it goes. Meanwhile, big conversation happening about fraud with elections.
15: Yes.
14: It never happens.
15: It never happens, except when it does. And in New Jersey, they had thousands of non-citizens registered to vote. And, you know, the state was trying to get ahead of it because they got caught. At least, somewhere around 400 people that we know of actually cast ballots illegally.
14: Yes.
15: But there's no way to rectify that because, well, that happened a while ago. So it doesn't, it's like, what?
14: Right.
15: It's like, unless you're really willing to crack down on this, then how can you even plausibly argue that you care about this stuff?
14: And the SAVE Act would have stopped it.
15: Yes, it would have. But yeah, CNN's Jake Tapper, I thought it was funny. He admitted, hey, you know, this kind of hurts Democrats as they argue against voter ID and the SAVE Act.
14: Oh, Captain Obvious again, huh?
17: But Mikey Sherrill, the governor of New Jersey, made this announcement today. A surprising announcement. Nearly 400 non-citizens voted in New Jersey elections as a result of what she calls a serious software error. Governor Sherrill posted this quote.
14: Hold on a second before he goes to that. Mm-hmm. Made this surprising admission that this happened. Were you surprised at all that it happened?
15: Not really. I mean, I was kind of surprised when she got out in front of it.

0: before it could be announced.
1: I don't think she had a choice, though.
2: Only to learn that she didn't have a choice.
1: Yeah, I mean, you're screwed, so you have to do something. So you go out there and you go, yeah, okay, it happened.
2: Right.
1: Before it comes out, and then it seems like you really covered it up if you don't.
2: But as far as finding out information that illegals voted in an election, I don't know of anybody that would be surprised by that.
3: No.
2: Anyway, he goes on.
4: Quote, as the Trump administration tries to weaponize elections for political gain, I am ensuring we protect our election. She goes on to say the difference is simple. When we find a problem, we don't hide it, deny it, or invent conspiracies. We investigate it, we fix it, and we tell the public. I have to say, though, for Democrats, I'm not saying that the Save America, the Save Act is going to pass.
5: Yeah.
4: But this is not good for Democrats' argument that there's no such thing as undocumented immigrants voting.
5: This is not good for our country generally, I would say.
4: Even better.
3: I do like how a lot of times they've sort of treated this story with a chuckle. Like, well, whoopsie daisy. Like, no, that right. if you're a tax-paying American citizen, this should piss you off.
2: Yeah. Especially if you waited in line to vote.
3: Yes.
2: To know that your vote was canceled out. Yes, it's frustrating. You want something done about it. That's why, again, the polling is overwhelmingly for voter ID. We'll see if it gets passed or not. What was the last one on Polymarket? It's probably not going to happen.
3: Oh, it's like 8% chance or something like that. No, it's not going to happen, but there's 100% chance of another dog parade.
2: Of course. For the Republicans?
3: Mm-hmm.
2: Yeah, because what you have to have, you know, is unity and team building.
3: Right.
2: And dog parades, that's team building.
3: Yeah, you know, John Thune.
2: Stop with the freaking team building and get stuff done.
1: Well, can you tie the Save Act to the dog parade? Maybe it'd get done.
2: Great idea, Scotty.
3: I like that. You know, we're really cooking with gas right now. Thanks, Scott.
2: Yes. You want to have your team building and your dog parade, that's fine. Just put the Save Act in there. Yeah, it's good. Okay, let's get to some of the communists in our country, the Democratic Socialists of America. Mm-hmm. And there was a communist survivor that talked to one of them?
3: Yeah, I really enjoyed this. It was on News Nation. I believe it was Katie Pavlich's show. She had one of these DSA people on, mm-hmm. but then also brought in a woman named She Van Fleet. We've had her on the show before or talked about her before. She's a survivor of Mao's communism.
2: Oh, yeah.
3: And she's written books about it and is just sort of aghast at America going towards communism or being, I guess, enticed by communism. And here's her message to the kids who think they know better than all of history.
2: Okay, roll it.
6: I want to say that when you put whatever adjectives in front of communism or in front of socialism, it doesn't change its nature. It is still communism. It's still socialism. And you can say, oh, the people want free stuff. Let's just have free stuff. Remember, this country is built as a constitutional republic. Just because you and your friends want free stuff, and then we can just get free stuff. That's communism. And that never work out. Eventually, in communism, things will run out quick enough so everybody end with nothing. And I was there, lived through it. So young people like you, please read some history. Learn history.
3: Dude, you know, yes. I saw, you know, because we talked about it yesterday, Hassan Piker, the left-wing podcaster who's like a big name in left-wing politics, was talking about how Mao Zedong was like one of the great leaders of the 20th century. And I found an interesting stat. When you look at life expectancy around the world, generally over the last 200 years, it has gone up. And it's been a steady trend line up. Mm-hmm. However, during the Great Leap Forward, so many people died in communist, well, Russia and communist China, that it actually brought down the average life expectancy of humanity because of the millions of people that died. That's the only, like, reasonable or, like, obvious blip on that trend line that goes up for the last 200 years, and it's because Mao, this great leader, murdered his people through starvation, through executions. That anybody is even having a conversation that you can praise Mao, and that's welcome in American political discourse, shows that there is great evil and great stupidity emerging among the American left.
0: Yes. And that there are a lot of people that have been indoctrinated for years mm-hmm. in schools. And history is not properly taught.
3: Oh, no.
0: All of that. Yes.
3: I've mentioned before, you know, I learned a lot about the Holocaust, about World War II, and those are certainly important things to know. Mm-hmm. But throughout my public education, Communist China was not really talked about. That wasn't part of the world history discussion.
0: And it should be.
3: It absolutely should be.
0: You know what I'm noticing right now?
3: Hmm.
0: Scott Robbins, after, you know, a few days on vacation, and this happens, you come back from vacation because you all of a sudden you have a good feeling about the world. You're having a good time, you're around, and then you're back into the news cycle, and you hear this, and you have that glazed over look like, oh, crap, this is hopeless.
1: Well, I mean, I've said it before about the whole communist thing, and it's amazing to me that we're having these conversations today.
0: Yeah.
1: Is that it is not taught. They don't know what it really means. They think it means equity, equal outcomes yes. for everyone.
0: Yeah.
1: And that doesn't ever work, never, because somebody has to adjust it to make it work.
0: Yes.
1: So the achiever has to drop down to the underachiever, and the underachiever gets to stay at underachiever, but he's much better off.
0: Yes.
1: This doesn't make any sense.
0: No.
1: But the word communism and communist used to strike fear into the hearts of Americans.
0: Not anymore.
1: Or disdain.
0: Oh, yeah.
1: One of the two. Those emotions were felt.
0: Yeah.
1: It was always out there circulating, but it was never in the mainstream, which it appears to be in the blood of the mainstream now.
0: Mm-hmm.
1: You know, and it just didn't work that way. And again, you're right, though. We were brought up, I was brought up anyway, in a different time where that sort of thing was frowned upon.
0: Well, I just want to tell you, there's a lot of great things going on, too. Don't be all, you know.
1: No, I know, I hear this stuff, and it just makes me crazy. And what, this new party of Democrats.
0: Yeah.
1: You know.
0: Well, not related to that story, and I'm not going to tell you about something hopeful here. It's just a stat. A shocking 105 million Americans are not working.
1: I saw this.
0: More than during COVID or the Great Recession. Yeah, I sent it to you.
1: No, I read it. I read it somewhere else too, but that's okay.
0: This was a New York Post story.
1: Yeah.
0: They had like the big deal this morning. That was like front page story.
1: Yeah, I saw it in the Post too. Yeah.
0: The number of adults who are not in the labor force.
1: Jeez.
0: All time high. Higher than during COVID. It's crazy. The not in the labor force. That's called NILF. It's a yeah. NILF summer is what they're saying.
3: Oh, so these are just people who gave up on looking for work.
0: Yes.
3: Okay.
1: It's easier to get a check.
3: So it's not people who are yeah. just out of work, which probably is not higher than it was during COVID or the Great Depression right now, but it's people who just have given up.
0: I think it's all together.
1: Yeah.
0: And then, but it is a lot of people now that some 5.3 million not even bothering to look for work or because they're discouraged.
3: Mm-hmm.
0: So you just give up?
1: Discouraged.
0: Yes.
1: Okay.
0: In addition, up to 22% of America's NILF population are on long-term illness, disability, or other forms of benefits.
3: Mm-hmm.
0: That represents over 23 million Americans. If I'm just to ask a question without facts, just a gut. How many people are on long-term illness or disability that shouldn't be?
3: Well,
0: out of 23 million.
3: Well, you know, sort of tangential to that, how many people were freaking out when food stamps started going away?
0: Exactly.
3: And, well, yeah, it's because they don't need it.
0: Right.
3: Not everybody, but, I mean, there's got to be a pretty sizable chunk of that they don't need to be on disability.
0: Exactly. Well, is it the stat we got from The Economist yesterday talking about, okay, poverty. Oh, 11% of Americans are on poverty. Until you figure in all the benefits they get,
3: right.
0: Then it's like 2%.
3: Yeah.
0: It's not poverty.
1: Well, also the nature of the disability has changed. You know.
0: Exactly.
1: Now it's like I'm depressed.
0: Yep, can't do it.
1: Yeah.
0: Yeah. There's some stuff that's legit, but I think most people would agree it's gotten a lot softer over time. So, yeah, and then you got 45% of the NILFs are retirees who took standard retirement at age 65 or later. About 3-5% retired early. So it's all putting that all together.
1: Yeah, but how many?
0: But man, that's a lot of like dudes, and they mentioned the stats that are just not working.
1: Well, yeah, let's take into effect too. How many people are working versus how many people are not working and receiving government benefits. So the people who are working have to pay for all of that.
2: Yeah.
1: So that's insane, too, because you need about 100 million more people working in order to sustain this thing, and it just ain't going to happen.
2: Yes. So kind of crazy. It, you know, if you would like a nice story, and this is, man, good for these guys. Six volunteer firefighters, Pennsylvania, helped carry a 100-pound senior dog out of the forest because it was too exhausted to continue the hike.
1: Poor buddy.
2: 4.5 hours. Poor buddy. Poor firefighters. 100-pound dog. 4.5-hour hike. They're carrying him around.
1: Well, they probably took turns.
2: Yes, I'm sure they did. 2 miles down a steep mountain trail to a rescue basket. And stopping along the way to keep hydrated.
1: Dog's going
2: to
1: be okay?
2: He died.
1: No, he didn't.
2: No, he didn't. I wouldn't bring it up if the dog died, dude. The dog did not die. Dog is going to be fine.
1: Good.
2: But it is a senior dog. I don't know how much time he's got, but he's fine today.
1: Well,
2: all right. Feel good about it. All right. Got a funny story to share with you, and the five stories we're watching today coming right up.
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13: North Country weather. 57 tonight under clear skies. Southwest winds 5 to 10 miles per hour. Tomorrow, highs level off around 84. Lows level off around 63. Tomorrow night, clear skies. Lots of sunshine Friday with daytime highs approaching 87. 91 Saturday. That's your forecast. I'm weatherology meteorologist Paul Trombley. Get the latest weather updates online at minnesotadailyweather.com. Currently 73.
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16: The Markley, Van Camp, and Robbins Show. Jamie Markley, David Van Camp, Scott Robbins, and now the five stories we're watching today.
17: One, two, three, four, five.
3: Okay. Number five, Republican Representative Brandon Gill is pushing a law that would classify people who come here illegally or as part of a birth tourism scheme as invaders to exclude their children from birthright citizenship. I mean, this is what a couple of justices were sort of saying, wink, wink, nod, nod. Republicans, you can pass laws. You do realize that, right?
16: Yes.
3: When it comes to birthright citizenship. Number four, New Jersey Governor Mikey Sherrill says the State Motor Vehicle Commission accidentally registered thousands of non-citizens to vote. Hundreds of those people actually did vote. However, the company that works in order to sort of put together and collect all this information says, hey, all we do is transfer the information. You know, the DMV didn't screw up. The state elections people screwed up.
16: Yes. I mean, well, it was an honest mistake, though.
3: Yeah.
16: Right.
3: Number three, President Trump has attended the dignified transfer of fallen soldiers who were killed in the war with Iran. He's going to reportedly meet with some of the family members as well. So we'll keep you updated on that as well. Number two, President Trump has approved a nuclear deal with Saudi Arabia that could lead to the kingdom enriching its own fuel for civilian reactors. Now, as part of this deal, Americans would build the facility without transferring the actual sensitive technology to Saudi Arabia, but Congress would need to sign off. They've been kind of slow walking this deal in the Trump administration because they've been worried that Congress will not sign off on this. Like, wait a minute, oh, we're going to give them enriched nuclear material, Saudi Arabia. I mean, they did do 9/11.
16: Like, right. Don't forget.
3: We can be friendly-ish with them when circumstances, warrant. But, yeah, right now, I don't know about that.
16: Yeah.
3: And then number one, President Trump posting on Truth Social today saying, anytime Iran fires at a boat in the Strait of Hormuz, the U.S. will take out one bridge or one power plant. 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
16: In a non-related story, Whole Foods is offering steep discounts on Taylor Farms shredded iceberg lettuce.
1: But why would I buy that?
3: Well, you're rolling the dice.
16: Well, if you remember, Taylor Farms said this was the big packaged lettuce that went to the restaurants, not the individual packages.
1: Okay.
16: There's been nothing found in that, but you're not trusting it.
1: Well, no. Why would I have a choice? I'm not buying that stuff. No.
16: But it's 50% off.
1: I don't care.
16: Okay. Usually you like a discount with food. You wouldn't even eat breakfast on your vacation because it wasn't free at the hotel.
1: No, it wasn't. Usually it is. But I mean, it's a great weight loss program, I guess.
16: Again, just to be fair, I don't think they found any of it in the individually packaged stuff. But, I mean, people are certainly having fun with this.
3: Every single time your stomach growled, you'd be like, oh, no, is this it?
1: Is this it? You know, What if it's regular diarrhea? I mean, that I got it wasn't. Yeah, it wasn't like, part of the lettuce, is right? The I don't know.
16: Parasite in this. Yes. And now my bowels are a garden hose. Yes. Oh gosh, this is not good. Not good at all.
1: What's the? What's
16: Some
1: the,
16: people were saying the cost of it's on the back end.
1: That's true.
16: Hello.
1: That's true.
16: Yeah, no kidding.
1: I'll just be camped out here for the weekend.
3: Yeah, well, if you got a colonoscopy coming up, you know.
1: But I did get 50% off, so yeah, right. Hey.
16: Dude, I'm thinking you could go 80% off, and it's still going
1: to
16: be there. Yeah.
1: Hand it to me for free. I don't want it.
16: That's what I figured.
1: No.
16: That's what I figured. Okay, David, you were talking about New Jersey and the illegals voting. Well, some people are just confused.
1: Right.
16: Said someone on CNN, we got to get to that. And what's your story coming up?
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0: 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Chip seal operations will start on Monday on several Beltrami County roads. Process involves applying a liquid emulsion to the road, adding small rock, rolling it in, finishing with another liquid emulsion to extend the road's life. Drivers may see wet oil and loose rock during construction, so they should avoid driving on wet oil and follow pilot cars through the work zone. It's important to reduce your speeds to prevent vehicle damage from loose rock. Roads being seal-coated include County State Aid Highway 7, 11, 15, 27, 29, 30, 31, 43, 22, 33, and 307. Motorists urged to be cautious in work zones. More information, you can contact the Beltrami County Highway Department at 218-333-8173. Vendors urged to act quickly as the 42nd Annual Black Duck Woodcarvers Festival will be held this Saturday. Vendor layout map is being finalized and spots are limited. Interested vendors should register as soon as possible to secure your booth. Festival runs from 9 a.m. to 5 p.m. at the Black Duck Wayside Rest Park. Claim your spot now by commenting or sending a direct message to the Woodcarvers Festival Facebook page. 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
2: North Country weather.
4: 57 tonight under clear skies, southwest winds 5 to 10 miles per hour. Tomorrow, highs level off around 84. Lows level off around 63. Tomorrow night, clear skies. Lots of sunshine Friday with daytime highs approaching 87. 91 Saturday. That's your forecast. I'm weatherology meteorologist Paul Trombley. Get the latest weather updates online at MinnesotaDailyWeather.com. Currently 73.
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1: It says here, hands him a ballot. Now what do I do? Well, you just call her in who you want to vote for. There you go. Now
3: yeah.
1: You're done.
3: Yeah. Yeah, they have okay. No choice.
5: Honest mistake.
1: And yeah. You get a free sticker.
3: That's really what they were going after.
1: Exactly.
3: It was a plot not to steal democracy, but to get a bunch of those sweet, sweet I voted stickers.
1: Right.
3: Yeah, so New Jersey had thousands of non-citizens registered to vote. Hundreds of those non-citizens actually did vote. They say there's no evidence that it swayed an election one way or the other. Okay, where's the counter evidence then?
5: Exactly.
3: Give that to me. CNN's Abby Phillip, though, says, hey, there could be an innocent explanation to all of this.
5: Okay.
6: The suggestion that this is fraud suggests that these people were trying to vote. Sometimes what happens is that when state systems are incorrect, people receive information and they are confused. Where some people who are ineligible to vote are not aware that they're ineligible to vote.
5: What?
3: Some people, you know, hey, I know I'm a guest in this country, but boy, I got my ballot.
5: So I just figured, yeah, why not?
3: All right.
5: Please. I like this, too. The way
6: the
5: it starts.
6: Suggestion that this is fraud suggests that these people were trying to vote.
5: Not trying. They did.
3: They did. No.
5: They right. Did.
1: Nobody got turned away.
5: Well, but, for no, trying. They were, it was an effort, like, to you know,
1: right.
5: To break the law. They just may not know what the law is.
3: Right. Well, what is it? There was a story. It was, I believe, a Chinese national. Was it at Michigan State? Where there were people who were doing the same day voter registration, and he wound up going and casting a ballot because mm-hmm. they just said, hey, can you go vote? You know, they registered him on the spot. He cast a provisional ballot, and he got caught. And then people realized, oh, wait, there's no way to actually retrieve his ballot because there's no way to prove who he voted for or voted against.
5: Jeez.
3: It's like, yeah, that's a problem, okay? So I'm not saying, like, that guy in particular, I don't think he's a master criminal, and somebody told him he could go vote. So I understand that part. But if you actively went to go get a driver's license or a state ID in New Jersey,
5: mm-hmm.
3: and at the time of the application, you told the state, I am not a citizen.
5: Right.
3: So you had the wherewithal then. But then once election season rolled around, you were like, I don't know. Am I a citizen or not?
5: Yeah. The way the left will infantilize people.
3: Yeah.
5: It's a different form of racism.
3: Oh, sure.
1: Yeah.
5: Like, they just, they're confused people. That's what it is. They just didn't get it.
3: Right.
5: It's like Biden talking about parents. Yeah. They just don't know what to do. They don't know how to raise kids. They don't know how to bring them up to learn the language. They can't teach them how to read. That's why we need social workers, remember?
8: We bring social workers into homes of parents to help them deal with how to raise their children. It's not that they don't want to help. They don't know quite what to do.
5: Right.
1: They don't know what to do.
5: Right.
16: That's why we need to give everyone a record player. Free record players for everybody.
8: Make sure you have the record player on at night. The phone. Make sure the kids hear words.
16: Right.
1: Tell me you're 100 years old without telling me you're 100 years old.
3: Make sure that kids hear words is just an all-timer.
16: Everyone needs a phonograph. Yes.
1: And a mom and dad responsible enough to crank it up.
16: Exactly.
1: Yes.
16: And something else. Either way, Best Buy never fit. And that was 4 years before he dropped out.
1: Yeah.
16: He said that in, what, 2019?
1: Yes.
16: Unbelievable.
1: Unfreaking
16: believable.
1: He was the candidate that looked lost on stage.
16: Yeah.
3: He bled from the eyeball. I feel like I need to remind people of that. It was like the first debate in the primary season, and he's bleeding from the eyes.
1: It is still the most amazing story ever of manipulation. Ever.
16: Oh, yeah.
1: This guy was a dark horse at best.
16: At that time?
1: Yes.
16: Oh, I bet on him.
1: He's just standing there searching, in, you know, polished politicians are up there storming through their, you know, speeches.
16: I bet both of you guys at the time, because I had read two different pieces from people I trusted that said, listen, they're all going to circle around this guy because they're the guy that they think can actually get elected. And even though he's got all these issues, this is the way this is going to go down. I'm like, you know, they're probably right about that. But at times I was like, I remember in January and February that in 2020 going, man, that was probably not a great bet. But it turned out.
1: Right. I know. But you can't even see it happening because of stuff like that.
16: I know.
1: You just think, well, no, obviously that's not good.
16: Yes. It's like the current Democratic Party when you're looking at president, you know, who is going to be the nominee.
1: Right.
16: Right now, as far as the polling, you have Kamala ahead, right? But if you look at Polymarket, she's like fourth or fifth. It's way back. I think it's basically Newsom. So they're saying that's who Polymarket has. You can fact check me on that. That's as I remember it.
3: I still wonder who else is going to come up. I know they're really trying to make John Ossoff in Georgia a thing.
16: Ossoff is like second, tied for second. Yes.
1: Ossoff.
3: I don't see Gavin Newsom.
16: Isn't there a T on that? Yeah. Or just a no?
1: No, there's not.
16: I'm never going to stop calling him Tossoff. You know that.
3: I see him before Gavin Newsom, because Gavin Newsom is really bad off script, and he's Hollywood Beto. A lot of people outside of California, once he gets on the campaign trail, are not going to buy what he's selling.
16: I totally agree. But think about how many people. I mean, it didn't take a real intelligent person to know Kamala was in over her head.
3: Yeah.
16: How many people still think we missed a great opportunity to have a fantastic president in Kamala Harris?
3: They might say that out loud, but I don't believe that they truly believe that.
16: Yeah, that could be.
1: The thing about it is, as much as she got shellacked and then had to lick her wounds and go away for a while, it appears that nothing's been learned. It's the same crazy stuff.
16: Yes.
1: It's the same talking in circles. It's the same, you know, McGurkin. It's always been.
16: Yes. Do you want to get to this Nolan Welsh thing? You want to do this here? I can make it fairly quick, I guess.
3: All right.
16: I brought up this point that the tragic story with Nolan Welsh, kid that apparently drowned, just off the coast of Mississippi, 4th of July. It seems like legacy media has tried to make this into a race story. And, of course, you had Ben Crump coming into the scene, and that always will fan the flames a bit. And Brandon Tatum, Officer Tatum, went down there and he was ticked off. We had a clip of him yesterday. I mean, make it short. He was just saying,
9: and it's a shame, man. It's a shame. Nolan deserved better than what they did. They out here hoodwinking, trying to raise money and make stuff about race, and they have no evidence.
16: Yeah. It's just, he did this whole thing and brought it up. And I'm thinking, all right, are they going to be done with this now? Apparently not, because Good Morning America was doing it again today.
3: Oh, yeah.
10: And good morning again to you, Rebecca. If this video does, in fact, show Nolan Welsh, and the Sheriff's Department is still looking at it, it would be the last known image of the 18-year-old alive. The video obtained by TMZ shows a male in the same colored bathing suit Wells was wearing July 4th, the day he was last seen. As the camera pans around a crowded Horn Island, the young man is seen standing on a boat with his back turned. The timestamp on the video is just before 2:30 p.m. local time. There are a number of people on the boat with him, and investigators want to talk to all of them if they haven't already. Investigators are also awaiting the results of an autopsy, including toxicology tests. Friend said they and Wells spent the day drinking and hanging out in the shallow waters off
16: the rest of it's already stuff you know.
3: Yeah.
16: What is that about? There's nothing new there.
3: I don't know. They had the independent autopsy release where they said, well, he had some sort of like red mark on the back of his head. They said, okay. See, he was murdered. May have been, but it doesn't look like it. It looks like what tragically happens to a lot of young people, whether it's on spring break or July 4th. Go out, have too much to drink, they fall, they hit their heads, and then they drown.
16: Yes. But to try to make it about race, yeah, is just disgusting, man. All right, we got to move on. It's time. We do it a couple of times a day. Go around the table. It may not be the biggest story out there, but it caught your attention. You want to bring it in. David, what's your story here?
3: Boy, this one is a crazy one. OpenAI, the people behind ChatGPT, mm-hmm, some of its experimental AI models left a test environment with no human direction and hacked its way into a different company's real production systems while trying to cheat on a cybersecurity test.
16: Oh, dude, this is scary stuff.
3: So ChatGPT, the maker, the OpenAI, said the breach happened while it was testing how good some of its new models are at hacking. The models were sealed off in a test environment known as a sandbox so that it could be, you know, basically the normal safety restrictions could be turned off. But it wasn't supposed to be connected to anything else. OpenAI said the AI agent broke out of the sandbox using a previously unknown security flaw, worked its way across OpenAI's internal systems until they found a way to get onto the internet, something they weren't supposed to have. Once online, well, they found Hugging Face, a company that hosts thousands of open source AI models and data sets. They said, hey, you might have answers to this test that they're giving me. It then broke into Hugging Face's production servers and pulled out the information it needed to solve the question that it had been asked by its creators.
16: Oh, boy.
3: Broke containment.
16: Yes. And all I can think about is the Metallica song, Spit Out the Bone.
3: The machines take over.
16: Yep.
3: The nerds are going to kill us all.
16: Oh, buddy.
7: Well, we've been predicting this for years.
16: Yes.
7: They were going to take over the empire. Yeah.
16: Yeah. Mm-hmm. Okay. Scotty, what do you got for your story?
7: A growing anti-marriage movement is being fueled by viral TikTok trends. According to a USA Today op-ed, columnist Ingrid Jacquet warned of a rising wave of heteropessimism, defining it as women's growing feelings of disappointment and antagonism toward men and relationships with men.
16: This is new.
7: The arguments, viral trends like divorce, glow-ups, anti-male literature have actively widened the divide between man and woman. She says studies are now showing that married women are not only happier, but also live longer and earn more than their single counterparts. She explained that the media modern women consume is increasingly hostile towards traditional relationships, pointing to best-selling books like Yesteryear, which centers on the trad wife influencer. In the novel, men are reduced to lazy or toxic tropes. Either they're idiotic and man babies who lack ambition, or they pal around with other sexist pigs in the manosphere. She said, so women see this and decide that's not for me. She said on Amazon, the book describes a gripping, electrifying novel that is as darkly funny as it is frightening. It's a look at a tradition, fame, faith, blah, blah, blah. It goes on and on. The trend concedes with failing U.S. marriage and birth rates. Official U.S. Census Bureau date from December shows that 47% of American households in 2025 were married couples, down from nearly 66% 50 years ago. Of those married households, only 37% included their own children under the age of 18, compared to 55% in 1975.
16: Yeah.
7: So the trend is there. She's saying, it's a bad idea. Nobody's working out for anybody.
16: Well, and the New York Post has had different stories where single women are begging cute guys to start going out again and talking to them. because there are so many guys that are like, listen, this is an uphill battle. You got to get to know someone and know they're not crazy before you can even approach them.
3: Yeah. Mm-hmm.
16: And all these women are like, please approach us. We won't bite. See, we actually like men.
3: The number one screening question you can give, fellas, and I'm gonna give you the secret right now, is when you sit down for your first date with that lady, you say, what's your handle on TikTok? And if she gives you any answer other than I'm not on TikTok, run.
7: You know, that's probably not bad advice, David, really, when you look at it. Yeah.
16: Could be. I'll make my story quick just for time's sake. Springsteen, he has ranted about Trump on and on and on, and the whatever tour he's on is trying to save America.
7: Very
16: nonsense.
7: Yeah.
16: Jonathan Cain from Journey was doing an interview, and Springsteen came up. You know, he wrote Don't Stop Believing. He wrote a lot of those big Journey songs. Yeah. And he said, guys like Springsteen should just shut up, you know. Honestly, shut up, Bruce. Now, people will say to me, well, you're a Christian, you're conservative. And I'm like, so what? I don't preach it on stage. I don't spend 10 minutes talking about it. You know, you were born in the USA, weren't you, dude? So act like it. But even that song, if you look at the lyrics, I mean, it's kind of a diss to our country. But, again, just shut up and play the songs.
7: Yeah.
16: I think there are a lot of people in that boat.
7: I'm with you, John Cain, on that one.
16: Yeah. You've been talking about that for a long time.
7: Yep.
16: Okay. Oh, which Nimrod do I want to choose here? Do I want to go with Drunk Nakedly? I'm not sure. Maybe a couple to choose from. Nimrod's in the news and the news update next.
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4: 57 tonight under clear skies, southwest winds 5 to 10 miles per hour. Tomorrow, highs level off around 84. Lows level off around 63. Tomorrow night, clear skies. Lots of sunshine Friday with daytime highs approaching 87. 91 Saturday. That's your forecast. I'm weatherology meteorologist Paul Trombley. Get the latest weather updates online at MinnesotaDailyWeather.com. Currently 73.
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3: Troy Jackson appears to be the guy who will run for U.S. Senate in Maine after Graham Plattner dropped out. A local newspaper, the Midcoast Villager, had this headline: after an odyssey of a primary, Democrats get to Troy. Trying to capitalize on the odyssey. But that's actually kind of the opposite of the plot of the odyssey. Yeah. They weren't trying to get to Troy.
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16: Wow. All right, we got to get to Nimrods. 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
16: All right. Nimrods in the News. We go to Shreveport, Louisiana. Cops were called about a reported domestic situation. 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
4: 57 tonight under clear skies, southwest winds 5 to 10 miles per hour. Tomorrow, highs level off around 84. Lows level off around 63. Tomorrow night, clear skies. Lots of sunshine Friday with daytime highs approaching 87. 91 Saturday. That's your forecast. I'm weatherology meteorologist Paul Trombley. Get the latest weather updates online at minnesotadailyweather.com. Currently 73.
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10: U.S. forces conducting more strikes. I'm Lisa Lacerra, Fox News. Central Command says it's the 12th night in a row of targeted hits on Iran designed to degrade its military capability as rebels from Yemen join forces with Iran's Revolutionary Guard.
12: The Houthis had threatened to target and blockade Saudi oil. Even that threat alone was enough to make several tankers turn around, make U-turns, head north out of a longer and more expensive route out of the Suez Canal. Now that they have struck and disabled at least one tanker, possibly two, that's really going to change things. Saudi Arabia had been trying to move millions of barrels of oil out of the Red Sea, trying to flee from the chaos in the Strait of Hormuz. Now that route, at least in the short term, may be closed.
10: Fox's Steve Harrigan in Tel Aviv. The House narrowly passing a measure that would fund the Iran conflict.
13: Tacking on the Save America Act. But there's GOP skepticism. Senate Majority Leader John Thune may not even tackle the budget blueprint until September.
14: We could pull that budget resolution passed by the House and use it to fund government.
13: That package is immune to filibusters. Republicans could then cut Democrats out of the funding process. Republicans hope the threat compels Democrats to help avoid a full government shutdown.
10: Fox's Chad Pergram in Washington. In West Virginia, the National Guard has deployed as torrential rains led to flash floods, inundating homes and washing out roads and bridges.
15: We're going to find anyone who needs help. We're going to restore critical infrastructure and power and begin helping communities recover.
10: Governor Patrick Morrissey, the State Division of Natural Resources, has been involved in 85 rescues. And Morrissey says 19 National Guard and State Police helicopters were either out on rescue missions or standing by if needed. Further south, Tropical Storm Bertha made landfall this afternoon in southern Louisiana. 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
11: More than 43,000 immigrants were arrested by ICE agents and booked into detention centers in June, the highest monthly total since President Trump took office last year. The newly released government data reveals how immigration agents are steadily ramping up operations across the country without large-scale, high-profile operations. Reports say among those detained, the non-criminal population is seeing the largest increase, but Borders Czar Tom Homan insists the majority of people being arrested are criminals. The July 11th data shows 29% had criminal convictions, while 31% had pending criminal charges. Lillian Wu, Fox News.
10: A Florida teen whose lawsuit claimed Meta's social media platforms were to blame for his depression and anxiety has dropped.